0: 2. Moore off the hands, pops it up. Up the third baseline, down comes House in front of his bag. Will make the catch on the infield grass. One out. Pig saw Krennic a good bit last year when he was with Syracuse. Now he was dealt with a lot of injuries throughout his career. Was originally 11th round pick of the Pirates out of Valley View High School. Grew up in the Scranton area. One out, nobody on for Felix Reyes. First one from Krennic. Reyes waits out the slider but fouls it back. Reyes 0 for 2 with a pair of strikeouts. 0-1. Reyes out in front, swings and misses. Not a hittable slider that time, but just way out in front of it. 0-2. Iron Pigs, 5 runs, 10 hits last night, 11-12. Game 2 a Thursday, 18-16. Game 1 that day, and then 6-12 back on Tuesday. 0-2, fastball is way high. Only had 3 base runners tonight, 1 hit. 2 walks. Stuart Baroa comprises 2/3 of those base runners. The 1-2. Reyes reaching for it, able to foul it back. Two on Felix Reyes. 1-0 Red Wings in the 6th. 1-2, called strike 3. Fastball outside corner at the knees. Reyes down looking. That's a hat trick. 3 strikeouts from Felix tonight. 2 outs and the base is empty for Tommy Pham. He's also struck out twice. Now 1-for-11 as an Iron Pig. Right matchup, first pitch, Krennic inside corner with a slider. 1-0 Rochester, top of the 6th. Nobody actively throwing the Iron Pigs bullpen yet, so Painter will have a loose leash when we go to the bottom of the 6th. 0-1, slider inside corner, 0-2. Bam, a long, hard look at the plate that time is. It seemed to agree with hardly a Acosta there. Like it did maybe nibble the inside corner. Krennic ahead, 0-2, the pitch. Pham lead on the fastball, serves it foul. Oh and 2 on Tommy Pham. Outfield straight away, infield straight up. Pigs down a run, 6th. 2-strike pitch. Outside with a slider. 1-2. Pigs had 2 on, 1 out in 3rd. 2nd and 3rd. Man on in the 5th. 2 outs, nobody on here in the 6th. The 1-2. Damn, spoils another fastball. Popped up out of play. Last swing from Pham makes you think that maybe he's looking for an off-speed pitch here. I don't know how Krennic's going to react to this. Go with another slider. Careful if you hang it. Krennic has his sign, stretches and deals. Fastball off the plate. 2-2. Be the 17th pitch of the inning for Max Krennic. The 2-2. Pham swings, line drive left field. That's down for a base hit towards the alley. Pinkney will get there to corral it. Throws it in second base, and Pham was sitting on the slider. Got one middle. Hits on the line into left. It's a 2-out single for the Iron Pigs. Tying run the board with Keaton Anthony coming to the plate next. Man at first, two outs. Keaton 0-for-2, a strikeout and flyout. Fan standard lead at first. Kranick from the belts to the plates. Anthony whiffs on the slider. No balls and a strike. That was a hanger from Kranick right down the middle. Anthony didn't see it well out of the hand. Was unbelievably tardy on that. Red Wings a run in the fifth. Joey Weimer an RBI double. Iron Pig trying to answer here in the sixth. Bam at first, two outs. Kranick holding on the mound. Now to the plate. Anthony sprays the slider back into the crowd. 0-2. Two on Keaton Anthony. Kranick deals. Anthony swings. Line drive by. Lipscomb at short and into left. Another base hit. So back-to-back, two out, two strike hits for the Iron Pigs. They have two aboard, two outs for Paul McIntosh. McIntosh 0-for-2, a flyout and a pop-up. It's torched Red Wings pitching this season. So out to the mound goes the pitching coach for Rochester, Fernando Nieve. This season against Rochester, McIntosh hitting .314. He's got three homers, driven in seven, and two doubles. The Pigs got guy up that they want on top of hitting Rochester well. McIntosh has been swinging the bat well of late, period. Go back to the homestand. McIntosh was 9-for-28. He's 5-for-12 this week. Have a chance to tie this game up. Trail 1-0, top of the sixth. First and second, two outs. Right on right matchup. Pham dancing away from second. The first pitch, slider, it's down low. McIntosh. Feet close together from the right side, slightly open stance. Looked back to second from Kranick. 1-0 pitch. Paul swings a hot shot off the third baseman House's glove. He knocks it down in front of him, and everybody's going to be safe. House probably saved a run there by knocking it down, but it'll be an infield single for McIntosh, and the bases are loaded with two outs. Tough break for the Iron Pigs. McIntosh hit down on the screws. 106 miles an hour off the bat. And House stumbling to his left. Got the glove down just in time. Able to keep it in front. Keeps a run from scoring, but the base is loaded for Christian Cairo, who's 0-for-2 today. Pigs down a run, top of the sixth. 1-0 Red Wings, the first pitch. Cairo swings, lifts a fly ball to right. Chasing Hassel back in front of the track. Will straighten up and make the catch. Cairo retired, and the inning over. Pigs threatened, but they leave them loaded. No bottom six. 1-0 Rochester here on the Pigs Radio Network. 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
2: Wood LeBron, Anthony Davis reunited, joining Steph Curry and Draymond Green, make the Warriors a heavyweight team to beat. A heavyweight team to beat in the Western Conference if all this goes down the way it's being described right now, the blueprint. I'm going to answer this like Jeffrey. I will take teams that look better on paper for 1,000, Alex. Can I get that for 1,000? Sure, why not? All right. Are they smoking bath salts by the bay? Is that what they're doing right there? Come on. Whose idea is this? Seriously. Like, this keeps popping up, this idea that LeBron is going to go there. Now they've added Anthony Davis to the big board. Not the list, the big board. And, you know, it's like a Pinterest page of bad ideas.
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0: On the sixth, Iron Pigs still trail the Red Wings 1-0. Pigs with three straight two-out singles in the top half of the inning. Unable to push a run across, though. Leave the bases loaded. The bottom six, see if Andrew Painter keeps a one-run game. Painter gave up his first and so far the only run of the game in the fifth. RBI double to Joey Weimer. First pitch to Caden Wallace is swung on and fouled away. Wallace ground into a double play his first time up in his first Triple-A at bat. Not exactly how you want to start a tenure with the team. Painter at just 63 pitches at this point. The tall righty winds and fires. While the swings, lifts a fly ball to center. Barroa, a couple steps back, shields his eyes from the sun. His bare hand makes the catch. One away, brings up Yohandy Morales, who Painter's been able to deal with pretty well here. Painter had his struggles against the Red Wings last season, a team that he saw a good bit. Last year, Painter .360 ERA against Rochester. First pitch to Morales. It's a sky ball out to right. Carlson in a couple of steps, camps out under it, makes the catch. It's a quick second out for Painter. There's a chance here if he gets Ortiz quickly. Maybe he'll come back out for the seventh. He's barely broken the sweat at this point. 65 pitches. Two outs, nobody on for Ortiz. 0-2 today with a strikeout. First pitch. This is up high. Change up. Ortiz with a high pop-up. Foul ground first base side. Anthony gives it a look by the tarp. That's into a throng of fans waiting in the seats.

0: 1-1 on Abimelech Ortiz. Infield pullside, Painter of the Rock. 1-1 coming. Ortiz, good swing, but he fouls it back. And 2 on Abimelech Ortiz with Painter trying to complete 6 innings of 1-run baseball. The 1-2, swing and a miss. He struck him out. Change up down and away gets Ortiz chasing. 6th strikeout of the game for Painter. 6 innings of 1-run ball in the books. But as we go to the 7th, it's 1-0 Rochester here on the Pigs Radio Network. 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
0: with me? Top of the 7th, Iron Pigs still trail the Red Wings 1-0, but Andrew Painter, 6 innings, 1-run ball in books, and looks like that will be all for him as Andrew Bechtel, who was activated off the injured list earlier today, is starting to throw out in the Iron Pigs bullpen. Stuart Barroa leads it off, 7-8-9 against Max Kranick, shows bunt in the first pitch and takes up high. 1-0, no strikes. Painter at just 69 pitches, I guess only allotted for 6 ups today. So be it, I guess. But I'd love to see him go into the 7th. 1-0 pitch. Barroa checks his swing. Fastball is in for a strike. Now, at the very least, I would love to see the Pigs get him off the hook, if not put him in line for the victory. He's well enough to earn it. The only run of the game belongs to the Red Wings, an RBI double for Joey Weimer back in the 5th. 1-1, Barroa takes, breaking ball high and tight. Catcher Adams is going to challenge this, thinks it might have missed. Pitch was high and tight, but upon review, it did get the inside corner. Ball in the field overturned. And from 2-1, we go to 1-2. Barroa's been on base twice, singled, stole a bag in 3rd, and then walked in 5th. One and two on the Pigs center fielder, leading off the 7th. Kranick kicks and deals. Barroa bouncing ball to the Red Wings dugout. Morales went the first 5 scoreless for Rochester. Kranick scored the 6th. Left the bases loaded after 3 straight 2-out singles. 1-2 again. Barroa slashes the fastball back. Last base hit by McIntosh would have scored a run if it weren't for Brady House knocking it down at 3rd base. Left it up to Christian Cairo, who flied out to right on the very next pitch. One, two again. Barroa bouncing ball wide of first. Nice pickup by the first base coach, Ray Ricker. Still 1-2 on Stuart Barilla. Kranick delivers home. Barilla pops it up shallow center. Shortstop Lipscomb going out. He's under it. Makes the catch. And Barilla retired. He carried his bat all the way to first base and then dropped it once he reached the bag. Bring that back himself. That's the first out of the seventh, and also the final hitter that Max Kranick will face. Red Wings had Kyle Nicklaus up in the bullpen, so he's going to come on here as Matt LeCroy goes out to the mound. So we'll make a call to the bullpen. So we got a pitching change. Go ahead, take a break. Be back in 60 seconds. 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
4: The WNBA keeps growing. They celebrated its 30th anniversary, so they released a promotional poster. Now, this on top of what happened with Caitlin Clark. So they have this anniversary poster they're going to put out. And you're like, okay, there's a lot of players to celebrate. You can have the older players, former players, the newer players. You know, they had Paige Beckers on it. They had Angel Reese on it. They did not have Caitlin Clark on a promotional poster to celebrate 30 years. That'd be like if the NBA put out one and they didn't put Wemby in there. And you'd be going, well, of course they'll put Wemby in there because he's the future of the sport. Caitlin Clark didn't make it. Now I'm wondering, did the WNBA do this? Was this strategy so people would be like, I can't believe what they're doing with Caitlin Clark?
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0: Top of the seventh, Iron Pigs still trailing the Red Wings 1-0. Sam Jolik with you here from the Cyan Sky broadcast booth. Red Wings making a pitching change. New arm on the mounds for Rochester making his Red Wings debut. It is Kyle Nicklaus. Nicklaus just acquired in trade.

Orioles as they had DFA'd him. First pitch home to Dylan Carlson. Swings and lobs it in the air down the left field side and out of play. Carlson, switch hitter, batting left. Walked in the third, fielder's choice in the fifth. No runs, four hits, no errors. For the Pigs, one run, four hits, and no errors for the Red Wings. Infield to the pull side, 0-1, fastball, 97, outside corner, 0-2. On Dylan Carlson, does have a homer this week. Six on the season. 0-2, breaking ball, down and in. One and two on Dylan Carlson. One out in seventh. Bases clear. The pitch. Breaking ball in the dirt. Check swing. Appeal to third. Plays off. Two and two on Dylan Carlson. Nicklaus, first batter, is faced out of the bullpen. 2-2. Carlson slashes it deep down the left field line, slicing towards the berm. Out of play. Lefty is hitting 263 against Nicklaus this season, or 278 this season. Righty is 250. Works from the stretch. Nobody on base. Glove pressed tight to the chest, just above the belt. 2-2 again. Breaking ball, and Carlson just gets a piece of it. Weak roller up the first base side. Another foul ball. The seventh pitch of the at-bat coming up next. Nicklaus, feet shoulder width apart. Kicks and deals the 2-2, just down and away. Catcher Adams is going to challenge this, and got a bad feeling here. Red Wings only have one challenge left. See if they'll hold on to it upon review. They'll lose it. Woo, man, that barely missed. Oh, my goodness, by less than a tenth of an inch. Just off the outside corner, I mean by a whisker. I'm talking a whisker of a very small kitten, not a large cat. Good gracious. 3-2 on Carlson. Base is clear, one out. One run came in the seventh. The payoff, it's down the dirt, ball four. Pigs get the tying run on base. Great at bat by Dylan Carlson, going from 0-2 to a walk. Brings up Robert Moore. Moore popped out his last time up and shattered the C-flap on his helmet, slamming his helmet down in frustration. Switch hitter will bat left. Allison on the grass third. Moore a three-run homer last night. Nicklaus ready. Carlson's running from first. The first pitch, it's in for a strike. The throw to second, not nearly in time. And Carlson swipes that on Nicklaus. Stolen base. Carlson his first as an Iron Pig. Tying run in scoring position for the Pigs here. 1-0. More swings. Line drive right field. That's down for a base hit. On a hop, Hassel has it. Tank will give Carlson the stop sign at third. The throw home, a good one. Moore with a base hit, but the Pigs have to play station to station. First and third, one out. Tough break for the Pigs, man. I thought Tank was going to send Carlson there, if only because the offense has been so sporadic tonight. Forced the issue a little bit. Hassel, who was charging in for that, did have to stop to play that on the longer hop. So didn't get full momentum to the plate. First and third, one out for Dylan Moore. 1-0 Red Wings in the seventh. Here's the pitch. Moore swings and misses, 0-1.

0: Moore had the big chance of the game for the Pigs back in the third inning, had second and third, one out, and punched out. So for three tonight, 0-1, swing and a miss. Sweeper down and away, 0-2. The issues for Dylan Moore with runners in scoring position are a bit inexplicable. Hitting nearly 100 with runners in scoring position. Quickly an 0-2 hole here. See if Robert Moore is going to take off from first. Infield double play depth. Takes down a run in the seventh. Nicholas from the belt. Long hold. Now the 0-2. Moore shoots it the other way on a line. That's going to find Green Gross. It's down for a hit. Coming in to score Carlson. Robert Moore will go first to third. And Dylan Moore ties this game at one apiece with an RBI single. All square at one in the seventh. Not pretty at all. Moore chases a slider off the plate and just dunks it the other way towards the line. Pigs with back-to-back singles have tied this game in the seventh. Kyle Nicholas out of the bullpen in his Red Wings debut has yet to record an out here. Paxton Schultz has started to throw now in the Red Wings bullpen. First and third again, one out. Felix Reyes the hitter. He's got three strikeouts, a hat trick tonight. Infield back, double play depth. Moore the go-ahead run at third. Dylan Moore also at first. Nicholas, first base side is set. High leg kick, the pitch. Reyes scrapes it to the backstop. Away. Slider not enticing to Felix. Ball to strike. Felix this week is about as clutch as they come. Go ahead, three-run homer. Game two on Thursday night. This season, Felix with nine go-ahead homers for the Iron Bins. Leads the team by a mile. 1-1. Reyes laid on the fastball. Swings and misses. Sinker down out of the zone. He chased it. One and two on Felix Reyes. First and third, one out, tie game in the seventh. Nicholas from the belt. The 1-2. Breaking ball call, strike three. Belt high outside corner, and Reyes down on strikes for a fourth time tonight. Tough one for Felix as that one was off the plate, and he didn't challenge. Felix is typically pretty reticent to challenge. Man, that would have been spot. Go-ahead run still at third. Moore also at first. It'll be up to Tommy Pham. Base hit his last time up. First pitch. Down and away. One ball, no strikes. Picks up, tied it in the seventh. Dylan Moore, an RBI single. No surprise, Dylan hasn't thought about taking off from first yet, given that Carlson was able to steal second earlier in the inning. 1-0 pitch. Fastball knee-high for strike. Dylan Moore at first, 9 for 12, stealing bases this season. From the belt, Nicholas Reddy, played on right against Pham, 1-1. Inside corner with a cutter. One and two, and Nicholas has been able to get to two strikes on now four of the five hitters he's faced. He's only retired one of them. 1-2. Down the dirt, absorbed by Adams, keeps the ball plate. Two and two on Tommy Pham. First week as an Iron Pig, trying to come through in the clutch. Tied at one in the seventh. First and third, two outs. Runner goes from first, and the pitch is fouled off the plate. Pham just gets a piece of it. 2-2 on Tommy Pham. Dylan Moore leads again from first. Robert Moore, the go-ahead runner, over at third base. Tied 1 in the 7th. The 2-2 again. Fastball takes off. It's way high at 97. 3-2. Pigs now 3-for-7 with runners in scoring position tonight, but only one of those hits has actually scored a run. Full count, 2 outs. Moore will be off from first. 3-2 on Tommy Pham. The payoff coming. Breaking ball is popped up towards the Red Wings dugout. Ortiz giving it a look, but it's going to land in the netting. Nicklaus now 24 pitches out of the bullpen, has recorded only 1 out. Still 3-2 on Tommy Pham. Waves his two-tone bat out of Nicklaus. Righty to the set. Moore runs from first. The 3-2, swing and a miss. Hard slider off the plate. Pham chases it, and Nicklaus with back-to-back strikeouts leaves the go-ahead run over at third base. Pigs do tie it, though, on the Moore RBI single. Time to stretch. We go bottom 7. Tied at 1 here on the Pigs Radio Network. 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
0: Hope you had a good stretch. In we go to the bottom of the 7th. Iron Pigs and Red Wings tied at 1. Clears Andrew Painter's name from books. Here's Painter done after 6 innings of work. He departs in a tie game, and another Andrew replaces him fresh off the injured list. Andrew Bechtold coming back from a little bit of shoulder stiffness. Painter, really good outing here today. 6 innings, 1 run, 4 hits, no walks, and 6 strikeouts. Andrew Bechtold replaces him. Bechtold has been on the IL for a little over a month. Last game that he pitched for the Iron Pigs came back on June 13th. He's given up runs in 3 consecutive outings when he hit the injured list. Bechtold, right-handed pitcher, Works from a crossfire set. First pitch home to Brady House is swung on and missed. Down and out ahead of a slider. Bechtold this season with the Pigs, making his seventh appearance, no record. 10.50 ERA, 6 innings, 7 runs, 10 hits. 0-1, swing and a miss, another slider. 0-2. 5 strikeouts for Andrew, 6 balls. Jumped ahead on House, 0-2, who is 0-2 at the plate. Strikeout and fly out. 0-2. House, a ground ball towards the hole. That short by a diving Cairo and into left for a base hit. Tried to sneak the fastball by him, and House able to adjust it hard enough through the 5.5 hole. The off single to begin 7. Pigs tied up in the top half. Dylan Moore, RBI base hit. Don't want to give the lead right back. Leadoff man aboard for the Red Wings. Man at first, nobody out. Andrew Pinckney hits. Right-handed hitter. First pitch fastball just down low on. Middle infield at double play depth. House not much threat to run at first. Bechtold's 1-0. Fastball up and in. Almost hit him. Paxton Schultz still throwing in the Red Wings bullpen. Don't have the 8th. Bechtold trying to get us there in a still tied game. 2-0 pitch. Just off the corner with a slider. McIntosh flinched, thinking about the challenge there. Thought it might have been worth a second look. 3-0 though on Pinckney, who did swing at a 3-0 pitch last night and pumped it up. 3-0 pitch, fastball down away, no slider actually, it's ball 4. First 2 on to begin the 7, single and a walk. Pigs pitching coach Phil Condari going to make a visit here. With Bechtold's first outing, fresh off injured list, not going to waste any time. Making sure that get things back on the rails here. Nobody throwing the Pigs bullpen quite yet. Bechtold, the relative reinforcement of the bullpen, activated off the injured list with Tanner Banks getting recalled earlier today. Alan Ron Hell was optioned back to the Iron Pigs, obviously as a starting pitcher. Doesn't do the Pigs much good. Ron Hell threw back, what was that, Thursday this week? So he's not in line to throw until next week. Two on, nobody out. Trey Lipscomb singled and scored his last time up. Pigs will pinch the corners in here just in case Lipscomb squares. In the back of the box, no square. The first pitch, he fouls it to the backstop. Joey Weimer on deck, who's got 6 RBIs now, past 2 games. Been ice cold before that. Guess Red Wings don't quite trust putting him in a second and third one-out spot. Moore backs up third base. 0-1. Swing and a miss. Slider down the way. Chased it. 0-2. Bechtold only throws 2 pitches. Got a four-seam fastball that will be in the high 90s and a slider. And 2 on Trey Lipscomb. Tied at 1 and bombed the 7. 2 strike pitch. Lipscomb swings and pops it up shallow left center. Pham over as well as Baroa. Center fielder will make the call of the catch. Tagging from second, going to third. House. The throw on a bounce is in time. Moore missed the tag initially, but gets it back on him as House overruns third base. And the Pigs outfield with their second outfield assist of the night. What was Brady House thinking? He was out by a mile. The only reason he got around Moore is because he stayed on his feet and literally ran around him towards foul territory on the left field side. And then Moore had to scramble back to get the tag. But Barroa with the outfield assist, and just like that, there's two gone in the seventh. Runner at first, and that's also Pinckney not advancing. First pitch, runner goes. It's inside to Weimer, and McIntosh can't get a throw off. Ball still on the handle, and Pinckney ends up taking second base anyways. The stolen base immediately. Barroa with his third outfield assist of the season. Go-ahead run and score in position for the Red Wings. Two outs, Joey Weimer ahead in the count, a ball, no strikes. 1-0 pitch, swing and a miss. Slider fooled him. Weimer a 5 RBI night last night, including a 2-run homer. RBI double, put the Red Wings ahead in the fifth. Got Pinckney at second, two gone in the seventh. Bechtold's 1-1. Weimer with a high chopper on a bounce over to third. Moore grabs it out of the air. Strong throw across in time to retire Weimer and the inning over. Bechtold works into and out of trouble. Thanks to a little help from Stuart Barroa in center, we go to the eighth. Tied at one here on the Pigs Radio Network. 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
10: 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No score top half of the third in Kansas City tonight between the Phillies and the Royals. Deadlocked at one apiece after seven are the Iron Pigs and the Rochester Red Wings, setting up for a fun one late. Syracuse trying to hang on to their lead. They're up 6-4 over Worcester, top half of the eighth there. Top of the seventh, Durham 7-2. They lead over the Gwinnett Stripers. Columbus 3, Louisville 1. The score, they are in the bottom half of the sixth. Bottom six in Toledo tonight. The Mud Hens on top of the Iowa Cubs 5-1, while St. Paul has a 6-4 lead over the Buffalo Bisons, top six there. Nashville up 1-0 in the back end of the doubleheader. That's in the bottom half of the second. Charlotte a 2-0 lead over Memphis in the bottom of the third. Underway, back end of the quasi-doubleheader for Indianapolis and Omaha. 2-0 Indianapolis leads, bottom of the first. Still in a rain delay, ours Norfolk, it's Grand Wilkes-Barre. Indianapolis won 6-0 in game one, and Nashville won game one, 4-3. 1-1 after seven, top eight we go. Here is Sam Jelinek.
0: Hey, Jack, got a good one brewing late here. Tied at one in a pitcher's duel. Iron Pigs and Red Wings, something that we have not had all week. Every game has featured at least one team getting double-digit hits. Three out of the four games, one team has gotten double-digit runs, but today, offenses have been held in check. Paxton Schultz takes over the mound for the Red Wings, replaces Kyle Nicklaus, gives up the lead in the seventh. Nicklaus, two hits, one walk, one run, two strikeouts. His Red Wings debut. Paxton Schultz, second outing of the week. He reopened the game back on Thursday. The ball game was suspended for a scoreless inning. Or actually, can't say he was credited with a scoreless inning, but the inning that he was in was not scoreless. First pitch to Kean Anthony. Cutter right down the middle, 0-1. He inherited two runners, allowed both of them to score. Keaton 1-for-3 today with a base hit. Pigs out hitting the Red Wings 6-5 here. Schultz the stretch, 0-1. A little high with a cutter. 4, 5, and 6 for the Pigs. Anthony McIntosh and then Cairo. Coming. Swing and a miss. Threw the fastball by him. 1-2. Chase Sugar warming up out in the Iron Pigs bullpen. His first appearance since getting optioned earlier this week. 1-2 on Kean Anthony. From the belt, Schultz delivers home. Swing and a miss. Foul tip held on to by Adams. 11th strikeout for Red Wings pitching tonight. Brings up Paul McIntosh. Paul singled his last time up, but was robbed of an RBI as Hal Steininger's left managed to keep the ball in the infield. Schultz from the belts, ready, delivers home. Cutter, top of the zone, no balls and strike. Schultz with a 3-even ERA for Rochester. This is his ninth appearance. Hasn't given up a run in his past three. He's given up just two runs over his past five now. Cutter, four-seam, changeup, slider. 0-1, McIntosh, good rip, fouled away. 0-2. Chase Shooter. 0-2 on McIntosh. Schultz the ready. Two-strike offering. This is high and tight. Schultz waiver claim by the Nationals this offseason. Seven, now eight strikeouts. The Red Wings. Appeared in 20 games for the Nats after his recall on April the 26th. 1-2. Down and away. 2-2. Began this year on the 15-day IL with right elbow inflammation. Actually began the year on a rehab assignment. 2-2 on McIntosh. Schultz dead center on the rubber. Black glove belts. 2-2. Fastball 92. It's up high. 3-2. From 0-2 to 3-2 on McIntosh. Tied at 1 in the 8th. Payoff pitch. Fouled back. Babes with a win today can get their first series win of the season against the Red Wings. The last meeting between these teams. Last year, last meeting was just after the All-Star break. They won't even make it to the break this time. Red Wings have already come to Allentown twice, and this is the second time the Pigs have gone to Rochester. 3-2 again. McIntosh off the hands, pops it up right in front of the plate. Catcher Adams caught off by Ortiz coming in down the line. He'll make the catch about 15 feet up the first base side. Two away in the eighth. Two outs and nobody on for Christian Cairo. 0-3. First pitch. Cutter is at the knees. Strike one on Cairo. Tied at one in the eighth. One-run games had been the norm for the Pigs at the start of this week. Wildly have not played one yet in this series. 0-1. Fouled back. 0-2. Some of the games have been tight, but considering the Pigs have played 50% of their games the past month, one-run games, it's certainly surprising that they haven't had one this week. Oh, 2. Called strike three. Front hit breaking ball on the inside edge, gets Cairo looking, and Paxton Schultz with a 1-2-3-8 with two strikeouts. We go bottom eight, tied at one here in the Pigs Radio Network, presented by Ashley, the largest furniture store brand in North America.
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11: This is Two Pros and a Cup of Joe.
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13: LeBron James, no longer a member of the Lakers. He will continue. He will pursue his NBA career. And you got to be clear on the messaging here. He informed the team that he will be pursuing his NBA career elsewhere.
14: How's he going to be remembered as a Laker? It's kind of like, all right, kind of understood why he was coming here. Now he's gone. Moving on with the next guy.
15: He chose the road of mercenary. He wanted rings. And I think that became a part of the legacy of his career. None of this matters if he's not the superior ball player that he is, right? Like Robert Horry, nobody's looking at him like he's a mercenary, but most of his rings are from different organizations.
11: Two Pros, LeVar Arrington, Brady Quinn, and a Cup of Joe. Jonas Knox, 6 a.m. Eastern, 3 a.m. Pacific on Fox Sports Radio.
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0: Bottom of the eighth. Somebody's going to win this game. Their last at-bat, fireworks on the 4th of July. As the Iron Pigs and Red Wings tied at 1, Sam Zelnick with you here from the Cyan Sky broadcast booth. 7-8-9, joined for the Red Wings against Chase Sugar. His first outing back with the Iron Pigs as he had been up with the Phillies for essentially the entirety of the season to this point. Sugar optioned back after Monday. Last outing he made with the Iron Pigs was actually on April 12th against Rochester. Recalled on April the 14th, appeared in 26 games with the Phillies 2-0 with a 4.97 ERA, 29 innings, 34 strikeouts for the big league team. Right-handed pitcher faces Robert Hassel III, 1-for-2 today, and he swings and misses at a first-pitch cutter down and in on him. Sugar, 5'11", 200-pound righty. Wide array of pitches, cutter, sinker, four-seam, changeup, and sweeper. 0-1, this is up high. One ball, one strike. Sugar, basically until recently, had really been putting together a phenomenal season. 1-1, waved away, missed. 95, 1-2. Got hit hard Monday night by the Pirates, giving up a three-run homer to Indy Rodriguez, which ended up putting that game out of reach. 1-2, misses down and in. Gave up six runs over his last inning and a third Phillies. Hassel scrapes the 1-2 to the backstop, stays alive here. Last six appearances have given up eight runs, a 14.40 ERA. That come after a run of 24 innings of three even ERA baseball. 2-2, it's golf, high in the air. Shallow center, Cairo going out, Baroa coming in. He's under it, he makes the catch. That's the first out of the eighth. Sugar had evolved not quite into a long man for the Phillies, but kind of the guy that you can put out there in any way, shape, or form whenever you need somebody to cover a few innings late. Could work multiple innings, could come in, put out a fire. One out, nobody on for Riley Adams. 1-for-2. Sugar in his time with the Pigs this season had given up just one run in five innings of work. The pitch to Adams is popped up behind the plates and into the concourse. Both teams with a run here. Red Wings, Weimer RBI double in the fifth. Pigs, a Dylan Moore RBI single in the seventh. 0-1, breaking ball at the knees. 0-2. Two on Riley Adams. Sugar, first base side, red glove, set of the letters. 0-2, swing and a miss. Nasty sweeper off the plate. Gets Adams to chase. Two away in the eighth. Pitching today for the Pigs. Painter, six innings, a one-run ball to kick it off. No walks, six strikeouts, only four hits. Bechtold to score the seventh despite a hit and walk. Sugar, two up, two down here in the eighth. First pitch home to Caden Wallace. Sugar, this is outside with a fastball. Wallace out of the nine spot. It's grounded into a double play, flying out to center field. 1-0, hits a three-hopper out to shortstop. Cairo, shin-high hop has it, throws to first. Plenty of time to get Wallace and Chase Sugar with a scoreless perfect 1-2-3-8. Sends us to the nine. Tied at one here on the Pigs Radio Network, presented by Ashley, the largest furniture store brand in North America.
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0: Top of the ninth, Iron Pigs and Red Wings, tied at one apiece. Sam Jolly with you from Cyan Sky Broadcast booth as Luke Young takes over the mound. For Rochester, Young replacing Paxton Schultz, who throws a perfect eighth pair of strikeouts. Young making his second appearance of the week. He was tagged with a blown save and a loss on Thursday night. Gave up five runs on six hits, two strikeouts. Game winning three-run homer to Felix Reyes. Young at 3-2 with a 4.29 ERA. 11th round pick for the Nats out of Midland Junior College in 2022. 24-year-old will face Stuart Barroa to lead things off in the ninth. Switching her bats left against the righty. First pitch fastball is down and in. 7, 8, and 9 for the Pigs, who have been the most productive hitters to this point. Barroa on base twice. 1-for-2 with a base hit. Infield to the pole side, 1-0. Barroa tries to drag a bunt, pops it up just wide of the plate. The catcher Adams out of the squad will make the catch. Foul ground just up the first base side. Adams puts it away. That's a tough way to give away the first out here in the top of the ninth. Barroa frequently will try to lay down bunts, but gotta go and check the numbers, see if it lines up with my own eye test. His success rate on bunts is not great. Both in terms of the amount that he fouls off, as well as when he does get it down, whether or not it turns into a base hit. First pitch to Dylan Carlson. Young fastball, just a little bit high. So that's the thing about bunting is, if you're going to do it, you better be good at it. It's one thing that Garrett Stubbs, Justin Crawford, both, could argue that maybe they could even bunt more. 1-0, breaking ball down the dirt. Carlson, 0-for-1, pair of walks, scored the Pigs' only run and back in the seventh. 2-0 pitch, big swing, fouled it back. Two changeup is off the plate. 2-2. One pitch. Carlson off the hands, floats it out to shallow left, racing in Pinckney, gonna make up the ground, makes the catch. Good break coming in, closes the gap. Carlson jammed just enough. Two outs and nobody on for Robert Moore. Singled last time up a sack bunt back in the third as well. 1-for-2. Switch hitter batting left. Homered last night. First pitch from Young. It's on the outside corner. Oh, 1 pitch. Moore waves away the fastball. 0-2. Ninth, tied at 1. 2 outs, 2 strikes on Robert Moore. The 0-2. Down and away. Bottom of the line here. Red Wings have the Taco Bell K-man of the plate. Trying to pick up the taco. Maybe send this game to the bottom half. Still tied at 1. 2 outs, 2 strikes. The 1-2. Way high. 2-2. Infield to the pull side for Robert. Young, ball behind his back, now straightens up with the set. The 2-2, down and in. 3-2. Top of the order on deck. 3-2 on Robert Moore. Tied at 1 in the 9. The 3-2. Moore launches a mammoth, towering pop-up up the third base side. Foul ground. The catcher, Adams, staggers under it, makes the catch, and the inning over. Pigs go down in order. That's 8 in a row retired by Red Wings pitching. We go bottom 9, tied at 1. 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
0: Go to the bottom of the ninth, tied at 1. Iron Pigs and Red Wings here on the 4th of July. Michael Mercado will try to send this game to extras as he takes over Chase Sugar. First outing back for Sugar. Goes a scoreless 8th. 1-2-3. Let's strike it. Mercado's second appearance of the week. Going to pick it up where he left off. 2 scoreless. Up on Tuesday. He's given up just 1 unearned run over his past 5 appearances. totaling 12 strikeouts. Mercado, the tall righty, delivers home to Yohandy Morales in the first pitch cutter. It's down and away for ball one. We had Mercado on the pregame show Wednesday. Talked about that cutter, which has become his favorite pitch. 50% of the time, the righty winds and deals. 1-0, cutter is down and away. Ball two, he feels like he can just kind of spam it against this lineup. And he's missed with two to Morales, who is 0-3 today. Morales, who has destroyed the Iron Pigs this season, has 18 homers, the 2-0. Fastball doesn't get the call, just outside. Three balls and no strikes. Pitch. Morales takes. It's right down the middle. Three balls and one strike. Morales against the pitch this season came into the day hitting an even 400 with five of his 18 homers. Also six doubles. Three balls, one strike. Tied at one, bottom nine. 3-1. Morales swings and fouls it back towards us in the press box. Actually lands just to my left and thankfully not in the booth. Whew. As if my heart wasn't beating fast enough. 3-2 on Yohandy Morales to lead off the ninth. Mercado turns the 3-2. Just inside with a cutter. It's ball four. Morales walks. It's the second walk from Iron Pigs pitching here today. Winning run aboard for Rochester brings up Abimelech Ortiz. Ortiz 0-3, a couple of strikeouts. Left-handed hitter Mercado, first one to the plate is way high. One ball, no strikes. The last walk-off that the Iron Pigs suffered was at the hands of Yankiel Fernandez a couple weeks back in Scranton. 1-0 pitch. Ortiz waves away. Cutter down and in. One ball, one strike. Actually, after the loss on a walk-off homer in two full seasons. The last was the walk-off grand slam by Heston Kerstadt in Norfolk. Morales, the winning run at first, the 1-1. Splitter at the knees. 1-2, Mercado rips off a dandy. One all, bomb the nine. Morales, short lead at first, the 1-2, Ortiz pops it up, out of play. Outfield defense, no doubles, everybody deep, outfield or infield to the pull side on Ortiz. Mercado, black glove set just above the belt, short leg kick, the 1-2 again, swing and a miss. Got him, pitch down the way. First out of the night. Winning run still at first for the Red Wings and Brady Helsitz. 1-3 with a base hit. Mercado stretches, the first pitch swung on and missed. Cutter down low. House with a big base running gaff back in the seventh. Tried to tag and score from, or tag and advance from second. Was thrown out by Stuart Barroa. Killed an impending rally. 0-1, runner goes. House with a bouncing ball back of third. Backhanded by Moore. Sets his feet. Throw across on time to get House. Second out of the inning. But with Morales running, keeps the line moving relatively with the winning run now in scoring position. It'll be up to Andrew Pinckney. Tied at one, bomb the nine. The Iron Pigs have won 3 of 4 this week. Red Wings going to stave off a series defeat here tonight. 4th of July, a packed house. Winning run at second, two away in the ninth. And the first pitch to Pinckney chases a cutter down the way. No balls and a strike. Mercado is just going to recycle that pitch again and again and again until Pinckney lays off of it. Even if he does lay off, he might go back to it. Winning run at second, two gone in the ninth. The 0-1, cutter hit up the middle, on the ground, and in the center of base hit. Around third, Here comes Morales. The ball's off of Barroa's glove in center. No throw home. That's a game winner. Andrew Pinckney, an RBI single, back through the box, wins it for Rochester. The final here in the bottom of the ninth, it's the Red Wings 2 and the Island Pigs 1. Didn't get the cutter far enough down and away. Pinckney stayed on it. Hit it hard back through the box. Morales scores without a play as Barroa can't come up with it. And the Red Wings win it 2-1 here on the 4th of July. We'll go ahead, take a break, come back with totals and a recap in just a moment on the Staybridge Suites Allentown Bethlehem Airport postgame show here on the Pigs Radio Network. 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
3: Welcome in to the Staybridge Suites Allentown Bethlehem Airport postgame show. 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Iron Pigs drop this one to the Red Wings. 2-1 the final, walked off on here in the bottom of the ninth, and a series victory will be left down to the wire in the finale tomorrow afternoon. Let's get Tulsa recap real quick before we have to depart for the impending fireworks. This was a pitcher's duel through and through. Two great prospects, Luis Perales and Andrew Painter. Perales, first five scoreless for Rochester Red Wings, got on the board the first run of the game. The bottom of the fifth on a Joey Weimer RBI double. Pigs wouldn't answer until a Dylan Moore RBI single in the seventh. Pigs had a man at third, less than two outs in that seventh after that single. Could not get the go-ahead run across, though. That loomed large as they would not get another base runner after Moore's base hit. Iron Pigs pitching was fantastic. Going toe-to-toe with the Red Wings is Andrew Painter. Six innings of one-run baseball. He looked fantastic tonight, but he left the Pigs tied at one. Seventh and eighth go by scoreless lane for Rochester. Bottom nine, Michael Mercado walks the leadoff man. Leadoff walks will kill you. Runner at second, two outs, and an RBI single for Andrew Pinckney wins it for Rochester. A ground ball back through the box. Scores Yohandy Morales, and the Red Wings take this on Saturday night, 2-1 at the final. Final line score, the Red Wings, two runs, six hits, no errors, they leave two on base. For the Pigs, one run, six hits, no errors, and they leave eight on base. The winning pitcher is Luke Young for the Red Wings. He is now 4-2. He threw a scoreless ninth. While for the Iron Pigs, Michael Mercado takes the loss. Mercado gets two outs in the ninth, gives up one run on one hit, one walk, and one strikeout. He is now 3-3 this season. No save required here in this ball game. As we started at 6:47, finished at 9:15. Time of game 2 hours and 28 minutes in front of 9,210 here on Saturday night at ESL Ballpark. With the loss, the Pigs fall to 40-46 on the season, back under 500 here in the second half at 5-6. While the Red Wings, 51-33, they are now 6-5 in the second half, and they will have a chance for a series split tomorrow, while the Pigs will have their third crack at a series win in the finale tomorrow afternoon, 1:05 first pitch here from ESL Ballpark on Sunday. The pitching matchup will be Drake Fellows for the Pigs against Chandler Champlain for Rochester. 1:05 first pitch, 12:35 for the pregame show. That'll be the next time that I talk to you, so that'll about do it for my portion of the broadcast here on the 4th of July. As always, big thanks from me to you for making us a part of your 4th of July festivities. Big thanks to Jack Heim for hanging out with me here for his 4th of July. I'll talk to you tomorrow for the series finales. The Pigs get one more try at a series win here in Rochester. Until then, your final score, it's the Red Wings 2 and the Iron Pigs 1. I'll talk to you tomorrow for the series finale. I've been Sam Jelinek, and this has been Iron Pigs Baseball. Jack Heim has you the rest of the way here on the Staybridge Suites Allentown Bethlehem Airport postgame show here on the Pigs Radio Network, presented by Ashley, the largest furniture store brand in North America.
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6: Back here on the Staybridge Suites, Allentown, Bethlehem Airport post-game show here. Jack, I'm coming in for the Phillipsburg Easton Honda Studios here on this 4th of July, and it was a tough one to lose for the Lehigh Valley Iron Pigs, a game where really both sides pitched this thing incredibly well, but the Pigs did have some opportunities over the course of this game. Then they let go by the wayside, and unfortunately, that would hinder them from coming out on top. Sam Jelinek just gave you the final line score and the recap of this one. So let's get right into the game highlights for this action here tonight. And it was a lot of the pitching that took control of this game. Two great performances by both of these starting pitchers. Luis Perales of the Red Wings, he went 5 1-hit innings, walked 2, and struck out 7. Perales just had the Pigs number this season. 5 starts, he came in with a .56 ERA against the Pigs. He only lowered that through the additional 5 scoreless innings he tossed tonight. Perales was a problem for the Iron Pigs in 2026. But Andrew Painter posed a big problem for the Red Wings lineup tonight as well. Let's not ignore that fact. Painter was dazzling in this one tonight for the Iron Pigs. 6 innings, 4 hits, 1 run. It was earned. It was a Joey Weimer double in the bottom of the 5th for Rochester. No walks in 6 Ks, so Painter has put together 2 sound starts back at the AAA level here for the I-Valley. I'm sure that will certainly get people talking about what Painter has looked like. There's 2 outings down here so far, continuing to build confidence and put good stuff on display. All positives for Painter thus far. The Pigs would continue that bullpen-wise for the next couple of innings, but we'll get to how this one ended. As again, those 2 guys were racking up strikeouts, Perales and Painter, especially early in the game. Those tapered off towards the middle stages, but they were both effective through their 5 innings tonight. Again, Perales with 5, Painter with 6, but both starters put on a show in this one tonight. So again, I mentioned Weimer's RBI double in the bottom of the 5th gave the Red Wings the lead. We'd go to the 6th, Max Kranick would come in, he would get into trouble, the bases would be loaded in that 6th inning with 2 outs, but Christian Kyre would fly out on the first pitch of his at-bat to the right fielder Robert Hassel III, and Kranick in and out of trouble at a big juncture for the Iron Pigs, who were trying to draw even, if not take the lead. Go to the top of the 7th, still 1-0, Red Wings would lead. Stuart Barreau would fly off to center against Max Kranick, and that would be the final batter he faced. Kyle Nicholas would come in for his first appearance ever as a Rochester Red Wing coming over from the Orioles organization. He'd walk Carlson, who would promptly swipe second base and put the tying run in scoring position. Robert Moore would rip a single in right, so hardly hit that Carlson got the stop sign at third. It would set the stage for runners on the corners and one away, and a guy who's had some trouble hitting with runners in scoring position this year found a way to come through. Cue Dylan Moore.
8: Long hold. Now the 0-2. Moore shoots it the other way on a line. That's going to find green grass. It's down for a hit. Coming in to score Carlson, Robert Moore will go first to third, and Dylan Moore ties this game at 1 apiece with an RBI single. All square at 1-7.
6: All square at 1 indeed, and the Pigs had the go-ahead run just 90 feet away with only 1 out. Precarious spot for the Red Wings bullpen, but back-to-back strikeouts from Kyle Nicholas against Felix Reyes and Tommy.

0: The same deal for the Red Wings against Chase Sugart in the eighth. 1-1, we go to the ninth. Luke Young in out of the Red Wings bullpen. He would set the Pigs down in order, and we go to the bottom of the ninth. Michael Mercado in. He'd walk Yoany Morales, strike out Abby Melick-Ortiz. But the biggest undersold point of this game was with Brady House up with one out and one on. He took off on a pitch to Brady House, who he would bounce it over to third. What could have been a potential 5-4-3 around the horn double play to send this game into extras ended up just being a 5-3 ground out, putting Morales the go-ahead and winning run into scoring position. And ultimately, that would be a big, big point of this game, as in an 0-1 pitch to Andrew Pinckney tonight, Michael Mercado just left the cutter over the middle of the plate. Pinckney bounced it up through the box into center for a base hit, and Morales would come around third and score as the ball kicked off the glove of Stuart Baroa, eliminating a potential play at the plate. So the Red Wings would win this one on the 4th of July here on this Saturday night, 2-1 over the Lehigh Valley Iron Pigs. The Pigs have dropped the last two, and they'll have to wait till tomorrow in the finale to try to grab a series victory. We'll take a break, come back, give you a road to the show and a scoreboard update before it's time to close things down on this 4th of July in the Staybridge Suites. Allentown Bethlehem Airport postgame show here on the Iron Pigs Radio Network, presented by Ashley, the largest furniture store brand in North America.
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0: Back here on the Staybridge Suites, Allentown Bethlehem Airport postgame show. The Iron Pigs lose a crusher here on this Saturday night. The 4th of July, America celebrating its 250th birthday, but unfortunately the Iron Pigs cannot put a win right into that celebration. A 2-1 loss tonight and a walk-off single by Andrew Pinckney that plated Yoany Morales. That was a tough one up in Rochester tonight for the Iron Pigs, but let's see how some of the other affiliates have fared with our road to the show, which is driven by New Car. Discover why everyone loves a new car today. For Reading and the Fighting Phils at the AA level, coming off of a tough 12-4 loss yesterday. That one got away from them at the end. It was a one-run ball game going into the eighth, but the Fisher Cats plated 3 in the eighth, 4 in the ninth, and pulled away late, winning 12-4. Let's take a look into tonight's action, and Reading leads 5-3 going to the top of the ninth, trying to bookend a 4th of July victory. It was a 1-0 lead for New Hampshire going to the bottom of the third, but Brian Rincon would single to tie it, and Pedro Leon, back-to-back nights of the homer, he'd blast a 3-run jack, make it 4-1 Fighting Phils after 3. Reading would claw back with a run in the top of the 4th, or pardon me, New Hampshire would claw back with a run in the top of the 4th, 4-2 Fighting Phils over the Fisher Cats. Each team has traded a run since. Run scoring on a pass ball in the bottom of the 6th for the Fighting Phils. A wild pitch scored a run in the top of the 8th for New Hampshire. 5-3 with nobody out in the top of the 9th. Alex McFarland trying to close that one out. Jersey Shore and the Blue Claws are down 4-0 in the series against Rome, but tonight's game was canceled. A late storm rolled through last night into the area where Shoretown Ballpark is for Jersey Shore. They lost power last night. It has since not been able to be restored, and that is the reason for the cancellation of tonight's game, with this being also the last time these two teams play each other this year. Not going to be playing a doubleheader tomorrow. It just wiped off the schedule, and the finale will be scheduled for 1:05 tomorrow in that series. Jersey Shore trying to avoid the 5-game sweep. And lastly, for the Clearwater Threshers, a tough one-run loss last night against the Fort

0: Myers Mighty Muscles. A lot of early scoring highlighted that game. It was 3-2 Mighty Muscles after one. They'd score a run in the top of the third, put the lead at 2. Threshers answered with one of their own later in the game at the bottom of the 7th, but it led to a one-run loss for Clearwater. As for the action tonight, the Threshers back in the win column with a 7-3 victory. They'd start scoring in the bottom of the first, go up 2-0, but the Mighty Muscles would rattle off 3 unanswered over the next 2 innings, go up 1, and we'd ultimately be tied at 3 after 3. A run in the bottom of the 5th gave Clearwater the lead. They lead the rest of the way, adding on 3 in the bottom of the 8th. They'd win 7-3 here on this Saturday night. Threshers at 47 and 33 overall on the season with the victory tonight. That was your road to the show, which is driven by New Car. Discover why everyone loves a new car today. Give you a scoreboard update presented by Ashley in Kansas City tonight. The Philadelphia Phillies are starting a series against the Kansas City Royals after an off day yesterday with the World Cup game taking place in KC last night between Colombia and Ghana. So waiting to start the series till tonight, and the Phillies are up 3-1 in the bottom of the 5th. Jesus Luzardo, 4 1/3 one-run innings for the Phillies tonight thus far. In the International League, we've talked about the Pigs' 2-1 walk-off loss against the Red Wings, courtesy of an Andrew Pinckney RBI single. Other scores around the league. Columbus has a 4-1 lead over Louisville, bottom of the 8th in that one. Also bottom 8, it was a 5-1 Toledo lead at one point, but a 4-run top of the 7th has leveled it up at 5 between the Cubs and the Mudhens. Top of the 7th, 6-5, St. Paul leads Buffalo. They were going smooth sailing, but they are now in a rain delay there with the Saints up by 1. Back end of a quasi-doubleheader, much like what we endured back on Thursday. Indianapolis and Omaha are going through it today. Indianapolis has a 2-1 lead over Omaha in the back end in the top of the 4th. Top 4 back end of a doubleheader between Nashville and Jacksonville. The Sounds have a comfortable 5-0 lead, top 4 there. Charlotte and Memphis are in a battle as well. 3-2, Charlotte leads bottom of the 5th. All finals from earlier today and tonight, Indianapolis won the resumption of that suspended game 6-0. Indianapolis prevails. 6-5, Syracuse hangs on for a one-run victory against Worcester, withstanding a late surge from the Woo Sox, who played at 4 in the 8th and 1 in the 9th. Mets with a one-run win. Durham's hot start to the second half continues. They are 9-2 in their first 2 series. Open things up against the Norfolk Tides. They're now meeting the Gwinnett Stripers this week, and that is going well. The Bulls win 7-2 tonight. Nashville on the front end of the doubleheader as well. 4-3, the Sounds win, so they're looking for a doubleheader sweep, just like Indianapolis is vying for there. After a lengthy rain delay between Norfolk and Scranton-Wilkes-Barre, it was supposed to start at 6:35 tonight and went well past the 8:35 marker, so a 2-hour-plus rain delay, but ultimately it got called off. They will play a doubleheader coming up tomorrow afternoon. That was your scoreboard update presented by Ashley. We'll take one last break, come back to the stage for the series finale tomorrow with the pitching probables, and get you set on your way for the rest of your 4th of July. We'll close things down next on the Sabred Suites Allentown Bethlehem Airport postgame show here on the Iron Pigs Radio Network, presented by Ashley, the largest furniture store brand in North America.
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0: Back here on the Stabridge Suites, Allentown Bethlehem Airport postgame show here, Iron Pigs. A tough one-run loss. here on this Saturday night, July the 4th, 2-1. The Red Wings prevailed in this one as Andrew Pinckney's walk-off single against Michael Mercado in the night tonight, the difference maker here. Again, there were some positives, though, for the Iron Pigs to take away from this one. Andrew Painter back with his second start and building on the success he had in the first one. 6-1 run innings tonight, 6 strikeouts, but the key thing, 0 walks. The fastball was in the zone early and often, started to tail off a little bit towards the end of the start in that regard, but nonetheless, still good enough to get through 6 innings. And even that 6th inning, it was a quick 1-2-3 frame for him against the Red Wings lineup. Impressive stuff from Painter, and it's good to see that success building upon itself here in these first 2 starts. A good way for him to make his first road start back with the Iron Pigs. Andrew Bechtold got in and out of trouble in the 7th again. Chase Sugar, a successful first appearance back for the Iron Pigs all the way since back on April 12th, coincidentally enough, against Rochester was the last time he was with the Pigs. Back against the Red Wings one more time, and a 1-2-3 8th with a strikeout to go along with it. Welcome back, Chase Sugar. Good to have you back in the bullpen there with the results he put on display tonight. And a tough loss for Michael Mercado, 3-3 now on the season with a 4.82 ERA. And it was just a case of one misplaced pitch was ultimately what cost him in this one. Heads up base running as well by Yohani Morales. He got going before the pitch that Brady House grounded out over to Robert Moore over a third base tonight at. Ultimately prevented a potential double play opportunity. And that got him in a scoring position, which ultimately proved pivotal when Pinckney singled into center and Morales came around to score. So a tough, low-scoring affair tonight, but the Pigs pitching, nothing to be ashamed about. Just a quiet night for the bats, but they got stymied by a flame-throwing right-hander in Luis Perales. The Red Wings bullpen did enough to get in and out of the trouble spots that they were found themselves in tonight, primarily the 6th and 7th. Max Kranick got out of a 2-out, bases-loaded jam, and Kyle Nicholas had runners on the corners with 1 out in the 7th after Dylan Moore's game-tying single. Back-to-back strikeouts got him out of that spot, and ultimately the Pigs didn't threaten the rest of the way. 2-1 again, the final here tonight. Let's take a quick look at the pitching probables coming up tomorrow in the series finale. Again, it'll be a 1:05 first pitch in Rochester with a 12:35 pregame taking the air here on the Iron Pigs radio network. For your Iron Pigs, it is scheduled to be Drake Fellows, the right-hander on the bump tomorrow for Lehigh Valley. It'll be his first start of the week. Last time out for him was against the Syracuse Mets back on June 26th. He went 6-1 run innings in that start. He allowed 5 hits, did not walk a batter, and struck out 5. It's been a pretty good tenure for the Iron Pigs thus far. For Fellows, he's had a couple of starts where he's allowed 4 runs, and one of them was against the Red Wings back on June 7th. But there was also a start in a 2-star week, the first of those two, I should say, where he went 5 2 run innings. So it was a mixed bag. One good start, one shorter start with more damage done against him. What will we see in his third start of the year against the Rochester Red Wings coming up tomorrow afternoon in the series finale? Only time will tell. On the season for Fellows, he is 0-1 with a 4.82 ERA for Lehigh Valley. On the flip side of the coin for the Rochester Red Wings, it'll be the right-hander Chandler Champlain getting the start tomorrow in the series finale. They used an opener and Alex Young in front of him in the opener on Tuesday of this series. And Young got through the first with a believer run against him, and memory serves me right. But the important part is Chandler Champlain came in after that, and it was not a good showing for Champlain. He went 2 1/3 innings, allowed 7 hits, 4 runs, 3 earned, including a home run allowed, did not walk a batter, or did not record a strikeout. That was the first time this year Champlain made an outing where he did not record a strikeout. So see if the Pigs can continue that tomorrow and pick up where they left off the last time they faced this right-hander and the 26-year-old righty for the Rochester Red Wings, as the Pigs are still in search of this series victory, trying to make it the first time this year they secure a series victory against the Red Wings. If they don't win tomorrow, it'll be a series split, and that means no series wins against the Red Wings the entirety of the 2026 season. With the loss tonight, the Pigs fall to 8-15 against the Red Wings in 23 matchups this season. So obviously not going to be able to get the season series victory, but it would be nice to walk out of ESL ballpark after tomorrow's action with a series victory and come home with a bright spot before they're set to face the Columbus Clippers, the final series before the All-Star break. That is going to just about do it, though, for us tonight on this edition of the Stavert Suites Allentown Bethlehem Airport Postgame Show. Thank you for tuning in here on this 4th of July holiday as America celebrates its 250th birthday. Iron Pigs fall short 2-1 on an Andrew Pinckney walk-off single here on this Saturday night. Drake Fellows will take the ball tomorrow, though, as the Pigs look to turn things around and snap the 2-game skid. Appreciate you joining in on your 4th of July holiday. For Sam Jelinek, I am Jack Heim signing off, and enjoy the rest of your 4th of July. Let's turn things back over to the only all-sports station in Lehigh Valley, Fox Sports Radio, 94.7 FM and 1230 AM in Easton.
6: With Curry and LeBron playing, I guess that sounds fun, but that just seems like not what LeBron typically would want to do. And I think I've said it to you. Let's just imagine a world where the Warriors do win the championship. How is it not increasing the value of Steph Curry more than it increases the value of LeBron? LeBron, you came to me. You know what I'm saying?
7: And I came to you and I lifted you out of the play-in basement. And congratulations.
6: Because sure, right.
7: Without me, if I had never came here, guess where you'd be looking up at? Me in the standings. If I was on a West Coast team, the same way you've been looking up at me in the standings since you won that championship.
6: But you're putting on my jersey. Are here for me. I didn't move for you. I'm not going to join you somewhere.
7: Monty, I don't think, I know that I'm not meaning to discount the idea that you're putting forth. I just do not think that LeBron.
6: So what is it? Does LeBron care about his legacy or not? Because if everybody that's telling me he cares so much.
7: So that's the thing. If you still are questioning LeBron's legacy, whichever side of the question you're on, nothing he does from this point on is going to change.
6: It can get worse. What he decides now does end or affect his legacy. Whatever he decides now will have an effect of how we look at LeBron James. To say that then you're saying that it's irrelevant where he goes.
7: So if LeBron signed with the Minnesota Timberwolves next year and the Timberwolves won 35 games, are you going to say LeBron's not one of the two best players of all time?
6: No, that's not what I'm saying. But I'm going to say, LeBron watered down the end of his career because he went to Minnesota. Why did you go to Minnesota? Because you thought you wanted to win.
7: Okay, well.
8: It would be held against him for sure. Especially in the age of social media, people would never let LeBron fans live that down.
7: But to what end?
6: There is no end because it's LeBron.
8: Well, it's the last season or penultimate season of his career. So you're right. Like, it's not going to make or break his entire career.
7: Like, whatever decision, whatever feeling you have of LeBron, whether he goes to another team, because any of these teams that are on this list, then none of them are the Charlotte Hornets, right? Not all of them are teams that were in the postseason last year. Hell, two of them in the finals last year. All of them teams that were recently in the finals, if not in conference finals. So all of them would be teams that he would be essentially being the cherry on top of, bringing over the top. But if it was the Warriors, it would be a little whipped cream on top of that, cherry on top of that sundae, because the Warriors haven't been in a postseason series that you play four games in quite some time.
6: I feel like what you're saying is like, it doesn't matter. And it's like, if it doesn't matter, then why are we even talking about it? Of course it matters. And going to Minnesota where they have not won is different than going to the Warriors where that's the same team that is the dynasty. Like Curry, Kerr, Draymond. I know Clay is gone, but like the 1-2 punch is still there. Like, you're still looking at them as the Warriors.
7: It's very much still there. Like, the pyramids are still there from the dynasties in Egypt, right? Or like the Great Wall of China.
6: And they're not going to change.
7: The idea that they're driving winning or the Great Wall of China is keeping people out, like, it's not happening. Like, you know what I'm saying? The Warriors aren't winning anything. They're not winning anything. The whole point of what I'm trying to make is, I think that the reason why he would go to the Warriors and the reason why I think the whole legacy thing is overblown is Rich Paul said it himself, that LeBron it's not about money, it's about the happiness. And I think the happiest place he would be is when he was playing when LeBron's podcast puts out a 10-minute video with him and Steph Curry talking about, this is what perfect basketball looks like, and it's them two playing again with each other at the Olympics. I just feel like that's where happiness is. Like, the Disney movie of it all would be Cleveland, and like, sure, it'd be awesome if they won a championship, but they won a championship there, people will have their opinions. I just don't think ultimately it's going to change where you land on them.
6: I don't think this is about changing the opinion of LeBron James because of what he does his final year. That's not what this is about, but it is about how LeBron ends his career. What is the last jersey that I'm going to see you play in? A different one? A fourth jersey? Okay, that's fine.
7: Well, it's not going to be the Lakers.
6: No, but he could go back to Cleveland, which is another contender. which is a real contender. And the fact, does he, is he looking for happiness? Money doesn't matter. Cause I feel like he doesn't want to leave LA. He doesn't want to leave LA. Okay. So with the Warriors, he can fly in and out, mm-hmm. and they're not even going to practice as much because they're old. So he can actually stick around when he needs to. That is why he wants, happiness is, I think, not wanting to leave LA. And if money didn't matter, I think he could have stuck with the Lakers on a really, really small deal, but he didn't want to do that because of his ego.
7: I think he did want to do that because the Lakers didn't want him anymore.
6: I think the Lakers would have taken him if it was an easy deal. We're talking about making money work.
7: When the Lakers, all right, the last thing I'll say on it, when you have the Lakers, when Rich Paul comes out and says, we're moving on, the Lakers never offered us a deal or contract of any sort, I don't have any reason to not believe him when then they sign four players in free agency 12 hours later.
6: Call me crazy. Plenty of reason to not believe what Rich Paul is saying about LeBron. Plenty of reasons.
7: Well, the actions that the Lakers took would say that the Lakers were not interested in LeBron James.
6: At the money that he wanted. Yeah, they signed Austin Reeves to be able to go to LeBron and say, see, we can't give you that much money.
7: At any money. They weren't interested in him at any, like, they're not interested in him at all. Like, it's evident that they were not interested in him at all. When you look at the evidence of the actions.
6: But if that was the case, then a year ago, we would have known.
7: Tell her to go to break. Quit telling me to go to break. I'll try to go to break. We gotta go to break. LeBron brings it out of her. You remind me of my mom. My mom, when she got angry, she was 5'5". When she got angry, she got to 6 feet tall. When we start talking about LeBron, I said, you go from like 5'2 to like a wing player in the NBA. You're ready to go. I'm sorry. I just said we had to go to break. We'll do it right now. With the iHeartRadio app, you can stream us wherever you happen to be. 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
7: Martin Weiss, Monsi Bolaños, here on Fox Sports Radio. Monsi, when's the last time you did something 66 times? In a row?
6: I don't think I've done anything. Running for 66 minutes? Does that count?
7: I'll accept it.
6: Look, there you go.
7: All Joey right. Chestnut ate 66 hot dogs today.
6: Nope. That's so much. But that's impressive. Anyone who says it's not, I don't know how you're not, because Joey Chestnut does not look like he can eat 66 hot dogs.
7: All right, so, like, do you find it impressive at an NBA game when there's, like, a ring of fire and somebody does, like, a triple axle backflip through it?
6: Sure. I'm more impressed with Joey Chestnut.
7: I'm way more impressed with the ring of fire
6: thing. Yeah, I'm not.
7: I'm way more impressed with that. But both of them, when on watching, I just wonder why.
8: What's that performer who goes on the unicycle and does like the bowls?
6: Yes, the chick, right? The girl.
8: Yeah, Panda.
7: I believe it's Red Panda.
8: Red Panda. Yeah. So Red Panda or Joey Chestnut?
7: For both, I just wonder, how did you practice this?
6: How did we get here?
7: How did you get to a point where you thought you could do this professionally?
8: I want to know how many hot dogs you can eat like without the assistance of water and like not having bread.
6: Right. Yeah.
7: How many failed hot dog eaters do you think there are in the world? It's just our accountants is like, I couldn't cut
6: most people are
7: leader.
6: Failed hot dog eaters. We are
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10: Yeah, baby.
13: Let's just talk LaMelo Ball pairing up with Anthony Edwards. I have no idea whether or not this is going to work, but they have just jumped to the front of the line at the most exciting team to watch next year.
26: LaMelo Ball is a fine, fine basketball player. I mean, he is a fine basketball player. And they lose Naz Reid, and I like Naz. I really do.
13: It's great.
26: I like LaMelo Ball's game. I felt like they were missing another scorer. Keep in mind that you have Rudy Gobert, and if he can continue to be the defensive guy that he has shown that he is, then now you're talking about a team that has a guy that can guard the rim.
4: Two pros, LeVar Arrington, Brady Quinn, and a cup of Joe. Jonas Knox. 6 a.m. Eastern, 3 a.m. Pacific on Fox Sports Radio. This is Two Pros and a Cup of Joe.
10: Yeah, baby.
29: What outweighs, what out-trumps talent? A gambling scandal.
13: Somebody has told Brendan Sorsby no, and that somebody is the wonderful people of the CFL, who have come out and said,
29: we don't want him either.
13: I don't recall Brendan Sorsby or anybody on Brendan Sorsby's camp saying that the CFL would be their next option, but the CFL has stepped up to let everybody know, not happening here. So another door closes for Brendan Sorsby. And at this point, what do you do?
30: He's probably going to have to wait. I mean, that's where everything seems like it's going. I mean, unless you find, you know, you want to go play in some sort of arena league or something, or, you know, maybe you can try to find a league that will take you overseas.
4: Two pros, LeVar Arrington, Brady Quinn, and a cup of Joe. Jonas Knox. 6 a.m. Eastern, 3 a.m. Pacific on Fox Sports Radio.
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12: In Major League Baseball on this 4th of July, Tampa Bay has won 9 games in a row, but Houston has tied the Rays 8-8. They're in the bottom of the 8th. Yankees already lost again 11-4 to Minnesota. Twins hit 6 home runs. Pittsburgh and Detroit with road wins. The White Sox as well got a run in the 8th, 1 in the 9th, and won 3-1 at Cleveland. Cleveland now tied for first in the AL Central with the Chicago White Sox. Seattle 11-0 winners against Toronto. In progress, Braves ahead of the Mets 6-3 in the top of the 6th. On Fox TV for much of the country on this holiday, Cardinals lead 2-0 at the Cubs in the bottom of the 3rd. At the World Cup, Morocco shut out Canada 3-0 to open the round to 16. 2 late goals for Morocco in Houston. In steamy Philadelphia, France advanced 1-0 over Paraguay on a penalty kick in the 70th minute by Kylian Mbappe. I'm Steve DeSager.
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7: That's right, we're broadcasting live here on this 4th of July for a few more hours on the East Coast. We have a little more time here on the West Coast. Probably got more time to hit a barbecue or something by the time we run out of here, should you choose.
6: It'll still be kind of light when we get out. Like, the sun will just be coming down.
7: We're getting to that time of the year where sunset comes around 8:30 on the West Coast.
6: And I don't hate it. I know some people do, but I don't hate it at all.
7: I've always had to get up for work in the middle of the night, so it's never been the best for me.
6: And so now when you get up, it's still dark, or
7: it's
6: no?
7: It's always still
6: it's
7: dark.
6: Always, it doesn't matter. It doesn't matter the time of year.
7: It doesn't matter the time of year.
6: Gotcha.
7: It's a little more light outside, like I notice it now.
6: Yeah.
7: But prior in a different year, prior to when I started working at this job, before that when I was, if I woke up and the sun was coming up, not only was I late, I was very late.
6: That makes sense. You're like, it's got to be dark. I got to feel like it's nighttime.
7: If the sun was coming up, there was not even a point in going to work. Like, you know what I mean? It's like, it's over. Like, so, yeah, it wasn't.
8: You're fired by that point.
7: Seriously, it was over with.
6: You could just say, like, I remember Rich Ornberger's story that he was late to a Patriots practice, so he crashed his car, so that he had an excuse to tell Bill Belichick.
7: See, I don't know where in Rich Ornberger's NFL career he was at that point in time. I know he
6: I
7: know he had like practice squad time. I think he would have been scared as a 13-year vet against Bill Belichick.
6: Sure, yeah.
7: All due
6: respect
7: to Rich. I don't think I'm telling tales out of school. But Tom Brady was like, I don't really like the way this guy's handling me. I think Rich Ornberger probably wasn't getting much favorable treatment either.
6: You're right, right.
7: No matter what point he was at, practice squad or 53-man roster or wherever, he might have been making enough. I feel confident he was making enough money to crash his car on purpose.
6: For sure.
7: I'm not. If I crash my car, that's going to mess my day up in a big way. You know what I mean?
6: Right, right, right.
7: That's where I'm at, personally and professionally.
6: No, 100%. He was just trying to stay on the team because he knows he would have been cut, he said, at that point. So he was like, I'll crash the car. And I'd be like, look, crash the car. It's a great story.
7: Then you would have probably been like, I crashed it at a time in which I would have been on time if I hadn't.
6: That's a great excuse.
7: See, he's good that he didn't have, I imagine this was probably it might not have been cell phone, but definitely send me a picture then. You know, that energy, right?
6: Sure. Yeah.
7: That took a while to get there. Like, you know, that took a while. Cause now it'd be like, I could search your metadata, pal.
6: Right. And see it.
7: And see that you found this, car accident on the 7th page of Google Images.
6: AI picture. You put your license plate. Like, look at this. This is me. No, it's not.
7: The excitement of the FIFA World Cup now streaming live on Fox One, the official English streaming platform to catch every unforgettable moment. Fox One brings the action straight to your screen so you never miss a goal. Download Fox One and experience the FIFA World Cup live. So, Monty, I have seen Canada. I want to say they were sent home, but they're already relatively home, seeing as they're a co-host nation with the United States and Mexico. Canada, the first team to lose. Now, Mexico has the next opportunity to lose as they play England tomorrow. But and the English, if you're unfamiliar with their football history, they struggle in big tournaments, like especially the World Cup. It's been a long, long, long time since the English have won the World Cup. Like, we're talking like Knicks championship level drought for England's World Cup. And Steve is giving me the, you can go farther than that. You can go farther than that, you know. So just try to, but it's been quite some time. And the phrasing that the English have, which United States could step our game up a bit. So I say this from, yes, I'm throwing stones from inside the glass house, but the phrasing that the English have is, it's coming home. It's coming home.
8: It's coming home, my boy.
7: It's coming home. Right.
6: That was pretty good by Evante over there.
7: Evante.
6: That was pretty good.
7: The point being that they're saying the trophy for the World Cup returning. Mm-hmm. That's what they say. For 3 years, in about 340 days or so, because now this tournament has started, boy, oh boy, don't love it. And this is why I was, now my algorithm's been giving me a lot of football stuff now. FUTBOL stuff. All right.
6: Nice.
7: Like, the algorithm's feeding me and I'm good with it now. But I stumbled across this gem. Okay. From two English presenters, as they're called. But essentially, this is English Sports Talk Radio talking about the matchup that they will play tomorrow at Stadium Azteca. Please play the first one of those clips, the longer one.
6: Merca.
7: Is Jamie Bell. Emmy told me he rolled them in 2 hours ago. So.
6: We'll get it. We'll get it. This was the clip you sent me?
7: This was the clip I sent you.
6: The clip you sent me, which was a great clip. It was a great find.
7: Yeah, I mean, I have to, you know, the algorithm, especially in now day and night, it's rough. It can be a little bit, it can be going on a bit, but, we're not going to have this. We do have it. Okay. So let's listen. I believe his name is Jamie Bell, an English sports talk presenter.
15: I think it's an absolute disgrace that we're playing at the Azteca. The teams that have to go to Mexico are at a complete disadvantage. But to play at the Azteca at, you know, that 2,200 meters up, whatever it is, right?
16: It is that, yeah, yeah.
15: I think it's bang out of order.
16: What I don't want to be doing is sitting there on Monday using that as an excuse. Go there and beat them, right? I know it's going to be tough, and there's a reason their record is so good. Okay, the level of opposition.
15: The reason that their record is so good is because they've got an advantage.
16: They do have an advantage.
15: Not because they're a better team than everyone else.
7: Like,
6: I love the interaction.
7: So, just so you know, they're doing this all over the world, Sports Talk Radio. Jamie Bell was the actor who played Billy Elliot. This is Jamie O'Hara. dude, they're both English.
6: No, you're good. You're
7: all right,
6: good.
7: They're both English. My hands up, my bat. I'm sorry.
8: They're both English. Good. Same difference.
7: They're both English. All right.
6: You're good.
7: But just hearing the beginning of that, it's coming home, mate. It's coming home, bro. And then all of a sudden, wait, we got to play in Mexico? Are you kidding me? This is unfair. This is a travesty. How could we have ever known that we were going to be playing in Mexico? I know at least 100 days ago you do, because the draw for this thing was about 120 days ago. And if I know now that the next one is in Portugal and Spain, then I bet you knew at least 5 years ago that you could be playing in Mexico.
6: Mm-hmm.
7: I just, and it's like, listen, I'm not saying that there's not unique challenges provided to playing in Mexico as is there is in Philadelphia or San Francisco or Seattle or Kansas City. However, duh, you didn't know about this?
6: Yeah.
7: You weren't aware of this? And you know what it sounds like to me, Monty? Fear.
6: Yeah, but do you blame them? I think the team, Mexico has only lost two games at Azteca Stadium in their history. That's how good they are. And I love that interaction because I don't think the dude is wrong in saying it's a disgrace. That's the word he used, because they do have an advantage, while the other guy is saying it's like, but that's not a valid excuse. Both can be real. Mexico can have an advantage. And at the same time, England, that's not going to be an excuse that's going to be acceptable if you're not able to beat Mexico.
7: It is an absolute disgrace and unfair, says Jamie O'Hara, that the host nation hosts the game. Absurdity. Outlandish.
6: Right.
7: How dare. They did clean it up in the end.
15: I just think it's unfair, and I don't want to make excuses,
16: I
15: won't on the day, but it is a mockery. It's a mockery of the World Cup.
16: Yeah.
15: It's a mockery.
16: Yep.
15: The team's having to go there and having to play. Hold on a minute. We've got to go. How's that right? How's that right? How's that fair?
16: Jay, I totally agree with you, but what you can't, that conversation needs to be taken place 8 years ago whenever it was given to Mexico, whenever they were the host nation.
7: So
6: logic.
7: So the co-host did say, like, now's not the time, bud. We're 48 hours away from kickoff, and you're calling it a mockery and a disgrace. Like, buddy, we knew about this was a possibility a decade ago. You know what I'm saying?
6: Right.
7: We knew that this could have happened a long time ago. But I just thought that was just so, like, think of it, because it's like local sports talk radio, mm-hmm, right? Like, mm-hmm. There's going to be people in Los Angeles saying how unfair it is that we have to go to Australia to play week one. Are you kidding me? It's the Niners. This is a travesty. Roger Goodell, stand up and do something about this. Right?
6: Right.
7: And it's like, that's what's going to happen. That's essentially the same thing they're doing.
6: But as you said, this conversation should have been having 8 years ago, as they said. I mean, it does seem though, like a really bizarre decision by FIFA to have them play in this. We talk about the Nuggets, the Denver Nuggets. Every single time there's a big game in the NBA and a team is headed to Denver, altitude is a point of discussion. And this is inside of an arena with unlimited substitutes. Now you're going outside where this game is just constant running up and down. Like, it does seem like a real advantage for Mexico and a real disadvantage for any team coming in. But at the same time, it was approved and accepted years ago. So it almost seems like a moot point to have this talk. But it does seem like a real unfair advantage, Martin.
7: The last one of these World Cups was held in the Middle East,
6: where it was hot.
7: I'm sorry. Like,
6: where it was hot.
7: There's not really one central location that we could all get down, right? Like outside, like it's that's all they talk about when you watch these broadcasts. Or when Argentina's game ended, it was something like, you know, like 1 o'clock in the morning or something, like Argentina time, or Portugal rather, the Portugal game. When the Portugal game ended, it was like 2 a.m. Portugal time. They're like, oh my God, look how late it is. Everybody's up. You know why everybody's up? Because it's not a very convenient time.
6: Mm-hmm.
7: And you know what? And when the World Cup's over there, 2030, I'll be watching this on tape delay, right?
6: Mm-hmm.
7: I'll find the TiVo of it all. But I just found that Jamie O'Hara, he don't want to see Mexico in Mexico. And I think, hey, host your own World Cup then.
6: He's like, I'm trying.
7: You know what I mean? I mean, like, he's like, it's not because they're the better team. At home they are.
6: Yeah,
7: and but also, that's the whole purpose, right?
6: Right. And
7: home field advantage.
6: Mexico had to win the group. Like, Canada could have still been playing at home, but they didn't win their group. So Mexico won their group, and that's why they're still playing in Mexico, just like the U.S. So it could have even been a different scenario for Mexico if they had not won their group.
7: An absolute disgrace, he says. A disgrace. The host nation hosts a game. A disgrace. Grace. A crime against football.
6: A crime against football.
7: For Jamie O'Hara. Who do you think wins?
6: For the sake of my mom, England. She Ooh. Loves Harry Kane. Wherever Harry Kane goes, she follows. Just like you were saying, like if Flo, you're going to follow Balogun. My mom follows wherever Harry Kane goes and where Cristiano Ronaldo goes.
7: So I have my, I've never had a real rhyme or reason sometimes of why I'd like and dislike somebody. Harry Kane on my list. Not a fan.
6: Not a fan?
7: I don't know what it is. I don't know what it is. And he's done absolutely nothing to me. You know, I've just been watching the games. And it's something about, it's, you know, I sit there and I he's a great player. He's a great player.
6: Mm-hmm.
7: But this is something about the cut of his jib. I tell you, like Mbappe, I could get all in. Like when I watched Mbappe like today score and then give like a, who's this guy to the goalie?
6: Yeah.
7: Right. And then walk fast, kind of do like a fake. Did y'all see what the goalie did? I'm going to make fun of him because he can't guard. Like he can't, there's no way he stands a chance. And then after the game, Mbappe's like, I'm not even going to shake your hand. And he threw the ball at him. Some reason. Didn't mind it one bit. After the second group stage game, when I'm watching Harry Kane, palms up at the referee, I said, okay, Harry Kane, what type of player are you? Are you a palms up player? Or are you a palms down player? What type of player are you? Are you, what's wrong? What's wrong? Are you, hey, everybody, let's calm down. Let's relax. And he's by far the best player on English team. And apparently it's been just like the rest of them have struggled.
6: Mm.
7: I know you, Mary, likes the way Jude Bellingham looks more than Harry Kane.
1: He is the better player, though.
7: We're talking about footballing.
1: I'm just saying that.
7: We're talking about looks.
1: He's a better player, though.
7: Is he a better player?
1: Yeah, he is. Estimation? Kane is just he's
7: the scorer.
6: He's the striker.
1: Top striker. Yeah, like European wise, like he's a dog. But if you see him play, like he's a little bit sneaky. Yeah, he's a little, you know, meaty player, as they say.
7: Mexico versus England.
1: I think Mexico is gonna probably beat them.
6: They do, it's going to be wild.
1: I mean, England's only challenge besides the home court advantage is like having to beat them defensively. And England are they're bad on defense. Like they've been barely winning. They're bad.
7: If I tell you what, Mexico wins that game, it's going to be a long 48 hours in LA from the 4th of July to the El Tri winning, advancing. That my neighborhood after they won the first knockout stage game,
1: bro.
7: My Lord, you would like sincerely, you would have thought the United States had just this neighborhood I happen to be in, but it's going to be a blast out there. I might have to go out there and have a party with them. That's the spirit of the World Cup, right? You know, you just find. Hey,
6: I'm checking to see who's favorite. Sorry, because I don't know between Mexico and England.
7: But it's like, is your team winning?
8: My I think I checked earlier and it was England.
6: England is favored?
8: It's not like it's like heavy favorite or anything like that, but I think England is the slight favorite.
7: Wow. Slight favorite?
8: Confirm that real quick here.
7: It's not the place to be.
6: I think it is England, but you're right. Not by a lot.
7: It's dangerous.
1: They have good players though, you know, Saka, Bellingham. You know, they got good players, but it's just, they got to be able to close the gap.
8: England plus 140 according to ESPN here.
7: They got the curse of Spoelstra. They're supposed to win.
1: It's just Kane is just like, he's such a like, a very lazy player up until like when you really need him to count, then he'll be there. But like, other than that, bro, don't even bother.
7: I can't refute or agree.
6: That's crazy to say. That's just crazy to say about Harry Kane. Literally is like, what, more than 500 goals, I think, like in his career.
1: Yeah.
7: All right. You know what though? Mary Mac, you just made me think of something. I got a soccer take. Yep, an actual developed, opinionated soccer take that is from watching all these games, and it's not just like USA rocks. I think I got an actual opinion about like tactics in a game, and I think it's why one of the powers of this tournament is going to be sent home. We'll do it next.
9: Do you like having fingers?
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0: like you're just a hater.
1: If you had told me that a foreign nation had glommed on and was like, oh, this is our song. Like, if you told me that, like, Ivory Coast just was bumping Party in the USA in the locker room, I'd have a different feel about it. But the actual actual team from America, I can't do it. I can't do it.
2: It's like, not it.
1: Like, if you told me, like, England was in the dressing room, I believe it's called, after a win over Mexico, and they were singing Party in the USA, I'd like them more. But I do not want to see Weston McKennie and Tyler Adams singing Party in the USA. Take Me Home, Country Roads, way better. No? Yes?
0: I don't know. I'd rather jam out to this song. I agree
1: which one
0: that
1: would you rather see, like, the stadium singing?
0: I get it. The other one, this one, people won't be able to sing this one. This is not like the other one is easier to sing. And it's a little bit more like the sway of it. Like, everybody feels like united. This is like a party song. Like, this is like you win the championship, but maybe because it's the World Cup, this doesn't feel like World Cup level.
2: We would be made into a meme
0: if that makes sense. Yeah, but this is like this. You could see if the Dodgers win, you can see them playing the song. You know, like if in an NBA championship, you can see them playing the song. Yeah,
1: like if but Norway be beats Brazil, and I can see Holland taking that little bun out and just letting the hair swing to Party in the USA. Right.
0: Yeah. But it doesn't seem to feel like the level of a World Cup like anthem for a country.
1: Not. Everybody ready for my soccer take?
0: Better be good.
1: So, we're talking about like players and, they're great players like Belgium, sat their star goalkeeper, in the friendly in which they beat the United States 5-2 per Steve DeSager today. Don't shoot that messenger. Talk to him in about 2 minutes about it. I think that Portugal is going to lose the next game they play because of Ronaldo. Whereas, I think Argentina has the best shot to win the World Cup because of Messi. And they're two old as dirt players. And neither one of them really, truly do a lot of moving. Right? Like I saw this, they have the dots on a football play, on a American football play.
0: Mm-hmm.
1: They have the dots that line up where the players are going on these. They have similar in soccer. And you can watch and see that Messi is not traveling a great distance. They're not, either one of them are moving very fast or very far at all. However, Messi is willing to move to places on the field that Ronaldo is seemingly unwilling or unable to. And as a result, Portugal, which has not just as much talent, per all the rankings and so on, as you look at Argentina. But when you run down the rosters, these dudes are all playing on the same teams, right? Like, they're all playing in PSG and Real Madrid and Manchester United and so on and so forth, right? They're all in the best leagues. They're all starters. They're all big time players. And Ronaldo will just park in front of the goal and as you can see, Fernandes particularly for Portugal, it seems it's like, yo, I'm open and I can shoot, but damn, I got to pass it to him. Whereas when Argentina is in the soccer red zone, right, the lower third of the field, inner third,

0: or whatever third, the ball is bing, bing, bing, bing, bing, bing, bing, bing, bing, is moving around everywhere. And then right there at the end, Messi just happens to have taken the right 10 steps to be in the right spot to like lay the ball in. Like it's very like, and what I heard people saying, Portugal, like Argentina plays for Messi, right? They like to play for Messi. I get that now in a way that I didn't understand it before, but Messi also makes it easy to, or makes it easier for them to play through him than Ronaldo does. And it reminded me a lot of kind of like the Jaylen Brown conversation of like, all the goals, all the counting stats, all of it are there. But when you're actually watching the game, this tournament, and you're watching Ronaldo's movement, it's not as impactful as a guy like Messi's movement is. That's my take.
1: So Messi is like a soccer prodigy. Like Messi was born and knew how to play soccer. He is the footballer. That goal that he had, that touch over the head of the goalie and into the back of the net, that we saw today, France, so many attempts and they just went wide. Like we see it all the time. Messi is slow and effective because he's a footballer that still has the touch. Cristiano Ronaldo spent his entire life trying to be as good as he is. And he is so good. But he has lost a step and he does not have the touch that Messi still has. So you're not wrong. It just, they're both slow, but Messi is just the better footballer. Honestly. Like, but it came from the beginning.
0: Yeah,
1: Ronaldo,
0: I mean,
1: Ronaldo had to work to get there.
0: Yeah, sure. Messi, I'm just talking about this tournament right here.
1: Right.
0: Like, I know that when the resumes are, you know, substantial and longer than a CVS receipt for the both of them, right? I'm talking about this tournament right now. When I'm looking at like old Ronaldo feels like a liability.
1: Yes.
0: Where old Messi
1: is not.
0: It feels like an absolute plus.
2: He's leading the golden boot race right now.
1: Yeah.
0: Right. I mean, but when you sit there and you watch, like if you watch the other guys who are leading the golden boot race, you see them. I don't want to say doing more because that diminishes everything I just put the point of. But like you see Haaland and he's a linebacker, right? He's running people over and he's heading the ball into the net where it's like Argentina is like, how do we end the play where Messi is going to be like, how do we make it to where he's open at the end? And he's got, and like on the flip side of it, every time they pass him the ball, he's like, I'm going to finish this.
1: Right. Or even when he had that corner kick that they scored off of his beautiful corner right. That curved into, like, he just has the touch. And I think what, like, I agree with you. I feel like with Messi, everybody else is picking up the pace to play defense to help him not worry about that because he can't do it as long as the others. Ronaldo doesn't have, I don't think that touch, the soft touch to put the ball in places. He could still score. But it's got to be a lot easier for him to score.
0: Right. And, you know, I kind of did see what people were talking about with the, you know, I think it was Lawless who said, or maybe Zlatan was like, yeah, anybody can be back against Uzbekistan.
1: Mm-hmm.
0: Yeah, all due respect to Uzbekistan, where mm-hmm. Ronaldo really found the back of the net a few mm-hmm. times. And he really wanted to get that. I think that him scoring that penalty in the knockout stage was really big for, like, everybody else,
1: mm-hmm.
0: right? Because now it depends on how they come out. I'll know in the first 10 minutes of watching Portugal how it's going to be. Because if they play exactly like they have been, it'll be rough, I think, going forward. But if they are like play more free and more, it's not that they want to make a mistake. It's not they want to win, but they want to win a certain way.
1: Mm-hmm.
0: It's not by any means necessary. Like if Messi didn't, like it wouldn't happen. But if Messi went the last 25 minutes of the game without a touch and Argentina won 1-0, I think he's going to be good with that. Ronaldo's going to be like, yo, hold on, bro. Why you ain't pass me the ball? But now that he's got that goal, I think it's going to be interesting because he was surprised when he came off for sure.
1: Yeah. And I think I'm with you, Martin. I feel like Portugal should have him come off the bench.
0: Yeah, but it's not.
1: But it's not going to happen. But that's really what they should do.
0: But and that's part of the thing of like Messi. Probably also by age and stature, whatever, could be coming off the bench, but he makes it as he gives enough back to where we don't have to do that. Do you see what I'm saying?
1: Yeah,
0: Ronaldo
1: no, totally.
0: Is not doing nearly enough just on a standard. And it's crazy. You watch the metrics. They're not, they run about the same. Yeah. They're running the same speed. You know what I'm saying? They're similar shot attempts. Like, but it's like, no, no, but what, turn on that Fox One, boy. And you can see that looks different. You can, hell, watch it in Telemundo. It looks different in every language. Translate differently. Let's kick it over to Steve DeSager. I'm sure he'll do this update in English.
3: Yeah, likely. By the way, you talked about the big game for tomorrow night, Mexico hosting England, and that is scheduled to start 8 p.m. Eastern time. Thunderstorms possible. Rain is likely. That's going to be the last game in the tournament in Mexico. After this round, all the rest of the World Cup games are at NFL stadiums. So if Mexico wins Sunday night, they advance to play a game in Miami in the quarterfinals. And in fact, looking way ahead, for Mexico to even make a final at this point, they would probably have to beat England, Brazil, and Argentina in a row to get to a final. Just saying. And I know people in this country, in this part of the world, have very favorable views of Mexico soccer and England soccer, but the truth is...
0: Oh, no, no, no. I found that out. No. Dos acero, pal. It's absolutely big beef. Did you see... Steve, I'm sure you did. I'm sorry to step on your update, but the Balogun was running in one of these games that they played against Team Mexico, and there was like a big fight. One of the Mexican players kind of scraped his back of his leg out there, as we found out. That's a big no-no in soccer these days. There's a huge fight in one of these friendlies between Team USA and Mexico, like, recently as a result of this thing.
3: By the way, what you just said in Spanish, dos a cero, ever since the U.S. actually played Mexico with a quarterfinal spot on the line in the World Cup 2002, and the U.S. won it 2-0, you could pretty much shut down any conversation by greeting any Mexico fan with the words dos a cero as you extend your handshake. That's the beginning and the end of the conversation.
1: Yeah, no, you're going to get punched. You might get punched if you say that.
3: Yeah, well, the facts hurt. England, by the way, has literally never won a European championship. They've actually made the final of the last two but lost. And they haven't won a World Cup except for the one time they hosted the World Cup, which was 1966. Mexico's not even made it to a quarterfinal of a World Cup unless they were hosting the World Cup, 1970 and 86. So this is the moment for Mexican soccer. They've never had a better chance to be something on the world stage than this, outscoring opponents 8-0 and with a 4-0 record, all these shutouts in a row. You get England at home, the whole world's attention's on you Sunday night. This is the moment, and they have looked good. I mean, they would have beaten most anybody in the tournament that last game. That was a very impressive first half.
0: I wonder what Jamie O'Hara had to say about the home field advantage in 1966. I wonder if that was an utter disgrace to the game.
3: It's disgrace and unfair, exactly. We had World Cup games, two of them today. If you missed them, kind of okay. This was the first bad day in maybe the whole tournament. Morocco beat Canada, which I mentioned this to somebody down the hallways this week. Watching Canada and Australia play very much reminds me of how it was watching the U.S. men play for years, in that there was talent on the field and they might win in advance, but they were so offensively challenged, it was like pulling teeth. And sure enough, Canada did not score. 3-0 Morocco the final with two late goals in Houston, and then France eliminated Paraguay 1-0 in steamy Philadelphia on a penalty kick in the 70th minute. The U.S. plays Belgium on Monday night in Seattle. Upgrade your FIFA World Cup 2026 setup. 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Denny Hamlin earned the NASCAR poll for Sunday at Chicago. In baseball on Fox TV, you're getting either the Cubs home game or the Braves. Cubs had a rain delay at the start, and they're about to have a fog delay. You can barely see in from center field at Wrigley tonight. It's Cardinals 2-0 over the Cubs, bottom of the fifth. Bottom of the seventh inning in Atlanta, Braves 10-3 over the Mets. Earlier, the White Sox with a couple of late runs, one at Cleveland 3-1. Cleveland now tied for first in the AL Central with the Chicago White Sox. Houston 10-8 over Tampa Bay. Yordan Alvarez, two homers, including the game winner in the bottom of the ninth. That ends the Rays' 9-game winning streak. Minnesota, an 11-4 winner at the Yankees. Yanks, the second place team in the AL East, still 4 games behind the Rays. For this month's All-Star game, host Philadelphia has 5 players on the NL roster, tying Atlanta and the Dodgers. And on this Wrigley Field game, which much of the country is seeing on Fox TV, I half expect Randall Cunningham or Keith Jackson to appear like the old Chicago Bears fog bowl, because it's getting that way. Back to you.
0: For the first two innings that this game was on, I thought there was something wrong with the picture on the TV. You know, I thought there was something off with the color or something.
3: It actually looks like this.
0: Man, I'll tell you what, as somebody who has spent 5 hours of my life on a tarmac in Madison, Wisconsin, waiting to get into O'Hare Airport, the delays have to be miserable right now. Like, there's no way they're flying through that.
3: Right.
0: There's no way they're flying through that.
3: Because if
0: into Chicago,
3: there's, you know, a deep shot to left or something heading out to Waveland Avenue, I'm not sure the camera is going to be able to keep up with it.
0: Like, not only that, it could be just maybe the catcher was crossed up, but as you were going through your update, Steve, I was watching the game, kind of turned my eye to it for the first time, and it was 98 mile an hour fastball, and I promise you, it hit the catcher right in the Under Armour logo in his chest, which I feel like you rare, like, if catcher catches the ball, it's generally his arm is extended, right? And he's trying to reach out. It was over his head. It was whatever. No, this one hit him.
3: He knows what pitch is coming.
0: It hit him right down Broadway, which makes me think and wonder, did he see the ball
1: out of the
0: pitcher's hand?
1: No.
0: Because I feel like the answer was no.
3: Coincidentally, we just had a hit batter as you were speaking.
1: Yes.
0: Yeah, I think they might be wrapping this one up soon.
3: They are zooming in from center field for each pitch with the camera, and you can still tell it's quite foggy.
0: Oh, yeah, you hit him in the foot. Pete Carl Armstrong, take your base, sir. That'll do it. Steve DeSager, thank you, my friend. Monsi, the Lakers moved off from LeBron James, and then shortly thereafter, made move after move after move after move after move. So I'll ask you the question that I think, well, I know I had it. I think the Lakers felt like they'd answered it. And I think Luka Doncic's answer to the question matters the most. Did the Lakers get better or worse?
1: That's coming up next.
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0: Martin Weiss, Monty Bolaños here on that 4th of July.
1: Hello.
0: And the band her still today. When I was a kid in grade school, we used to do morning assembly.
1: Mm-hmm.
0: And one of the songs we'd have to sing during morning assembly was God Bless the USA by Lee Greenwood. The song playing now.
1: So you know it.
0: I do. Very much like my wife knew La Bamba.
1: La Bamba, yeah.
0: We weren't singing La Bamba in advance of our doing the Pledge of Allegiance in our morning assemblies.
1: I think I performed La Bamba in grade school. Sounds right. I feel like I see myself on a stage doing that song.
0: You were able to do the La Bamba with a little extra?
1: Yeah. You know what I'm saying?
0: You have to have a little extra?
1: Yeah.
0: That's how it translates directly for those uninitiated. Like Ian thought, la, la, la, la, la was a direct translation.
1: Again, probably not just Ian.
2: Exactly. To that point, I texted one of my roommates and I asked him if he knew that, and he was just as floored as I was.
1: That's funny.
0: This just goes to show you how you hear things and, you know, sticks with you. Speaking of hearing things and they stick with you, I've been hearing about how the Los Angeles Lakers, Monsi, were hamstrung by LeBron James because they went and got Anthony Davis because LeBron had to have him. And then they went and got Russell Westbrook because LeBron had to have him. Well, Lakers had new ownership. Mark Walter from the Dodgers buys into the team. And LeBron was not extended a contract by the Lakers per Rich Paul, his agent. But what they did extend contracts to was Walker Kessler, Sandro Mamu, Quentin Grimes, and what I'm forgetting. Colin Sexton.
1: There you go. Yeah. I actually forgot about him
0: too. The free agents. Austin Reeves. They re-signed Austin Reeves. To that max, but then filled out the remainder of the roster.
1: Mm-hmm.
0: But the thing that is interesting in Austin Reeves, as Ian brought up, got that max. Luka Doncic said he wanted Austin Reeves. And he said he wanted a rim-running big man.
1: Mm-hmm.
0: And defensive guards. And it seems to me that the Lakers went from being run by one guy to being run by another, and neither one of them are Rob Pelinka.
1: Yeah. Yeah. I look at the Lakers on paper right now, and I guess I just have so many questions surrounding what Walker Kessler can do, because we didn't see much of him last year because of injury. And I know he's a good rim protector, and I know he wants like a lob threat, Luka Doncic, but Does Kessler have a three? Like, does he spread the floor? I haven't seen Walker Kessler play in a hot second.
0: Like, he could shoot. He can defend. The metrics have him as a guy who defends the rim better than Victor Wembanyama, which I feel like that is also coming from the same school of the Jaylen Brown is the seventh best player on the team metrics. Like, what I'm saying? Like, because I was making the same point. I was like, they paid Walker Kessler $32 million a year. Guess what? He's now your defensive anchor and your offensive option at center, right?
1: Like,
0: this is going to be your roster. You're built. You're locked into this team. This is what it's going to have to be. And you can't trade a first round pick for 7 years.
1: Yeah.
0: So you're locked into this team. You're locked into this roster. So good luck.
1: Good luck is honestly is Walker Kessler. I don't mean this in a bad way. Is he slow moving like a Jokic? Like, is he slow moving or is he?
0: I don't think he's particularly fleet of foot.
1: So, like, you know, I feel like that might, it's good that he might be on the same pace as Luka. That might be a good thing that they're going to have a similar style of play.
0: Sure.
1: But I don't see this being very successful. I don't think they're better.
0: It does not seem to me that the Los Angeles Lakers have changed dramatically their foundation and structure of how they make moves, how they make decisions. And I felt that when the Dodgers ownership bought in, that would be one of the spaces that we would notice, that would be one of the things. Oh, okay. The Dodgers ownership is going to find our version of Max Muncy, right? This guy who's released by one of the worst teams in baseball. And all of a sudden we can turn him into a starter for us. And because of, and we kind of have to do it like that because we're paying billions of dollars to stars, right? Mm-hmm. So we got to kind of find other undervalued players and build up in some of the, I'm not trying to belabor the analogy, but you get the point.
1: Yeah.
0: You got to find these guys who are not going to be, but I just watched what you played for Colin Sexton and right. Quentin Grimes. I was like, who are you negotiating against?
1: I like that you pointed out. It does seem like they went from listening to one dude to another dude. When with new ownership, you thought that maybe they were going to be like, no, we're going to do this how we think is best to build this team, how you see it.
0: I blame Laker ownership for
1: it. Seems that way, yeah.
0: Because they were all like, I want Russ. You didn't have to do it. You're
1: not
0: in charge.
1: Not even a little bit. Happy Fourth. We are Fourth. Fourth.
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14: 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The judge giving him, granted, $1 million is a pretty big number, but still able to reach the bond. So what are the Lions saying by releasing Terrion Arnold? 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
20: Foggy 4th of July at Wrigley Field, Chicago tonight. Cardinals lead the Cubs 2-0, bottom of the sixth inning on Fox TV. They continue to play. Fox cannot use its center field camera for each pitch. It's too far away. Earlier, Minnesota beat the Yankees 11-4 in New York. The Yanks second in the AL East, still four games behind the Rays, who actually lost 10-8 at Houston tonight. That ends Tampa Bay's nine-game winning streak. Yordan Alvarez of Houston hit two home runs, including the game winner in the bottom of the ninth. The White Sox got two late runs to win 3-1 at Cleveland. Cleveland now tied for first with the White Sox in the AL Central. Philadelphia was a 6-1 winner at Kansas City. In progress, Braves over the Mets 10-3 in the bottom of the eighth. At the World Cup, Morocco eliminated Canada 3-0. France in steamy Philadelphia eliminated Paraguay 1-0. I'm Steve DeSager.
19: 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The plays, the interviews, the players, the coaches, the breaking news, the top stories. 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
23: Welcome in, everybody. Fox Sports Radio, Fox Sports Saturday. Aaron Torres, Jason Martin. We are live. Yes, we are live. 11 p.m. Eastern, Fox Sports Radio studios. It is a holiday evening. You know, Jay Bart, I always like to say this. You know, we are lucky to do what we do, but you know what always strikes me is sometimes you do think on a July 4th, on a Christmas Eve, a Christmas Day, Thanksgiving, you and I have worked all of them at some point. You know, there are a lot of you that are out driving around, that are out working, that are out Ubering, that are out doing something. Tweet at us, Aaron_Torres, JMart Radio. Want to know where you're listening. And hopefully, frankly, here on a July 4th Saturday, we can entertain you until 2 a.m. Eastern. But JMart, happy 4th of July. How are you? What's going on in JMart's world, my man?
24: Pretty good, man. Just did the family thing today, did the family thing yesterday, doing the family thing, the community thing tomorrow. So cool. 250th anniversary to the country. And, you know, both the children are now old enough to at least sort of appreciate it. At least my 2-year-old loves fireworks. She just calls them the loud lights, which is pretty apt, sure. Quite frankly. That works for me. So we've had a good time, got in the pool today, had some ribs. You know, it was one of those kind of days, sat back, watched some soccer, and didn't watch a whole lot else, quite frankly, because there really wasn't that much else to watch. Now, I will tell you, right now, if you want alternate programming, I hate to give this away, but the ESPYs nomination special is on.
23: Oh, whoa!
24: And the description that I see on the screen says the players, teams, and moments that have been chosen as nominees for a prestigious 2026 ESPY Award are announced. And far be it from me to take a shot at the descriptor prestigious, but I will give anybody listening $20 if they can tell me off the top of their head 3 ESPY winners from last year.
23: So I will tell you a quick side story before we get into July 4th content. So I think it was last year, but do you remember Shane Gillis was the host of the ESPYs?
24: Yeah.
23: Like literally within the last probably 2 to 3 weeks, the the monologue like popped up on my YouTube recommendations, and he did have a great line of, WNBA champion Jill Smith is here, and the camera cuts to her. And he's like, I'm just kidding. That's my wife. None of you guys know who NBA players are.
24: Yeah.
23: So that literally popped up on my algorithm about probably 2-3 weeks ago. That is probably the most memorable moment that I have from the ESPYs. It was very funny. I think very fitting, by the way, given what has happened the last probably 2 weeks in the WNBA, where it's DEFCON 5 like it always is in that league. But you know where it wasn't DEFCON 5 today, J-Mart? And I want to talk about this, and you just brought it up. You said you watch soccer, one, because the World Cup has been incredible, okay? And so this is the following couple minutes are not to diminish the World Cup, how great it's been. And not to diminish, frankly, how great the holiday is. You should be spending time with friends and family. But I have now worked essentially every 4th of July here for a couple years. And I have made this argument every single 4th of July that I work. Some of you may have heard me make this argument previously. But July 4th, to the point that you made, a lot of great soccer early. And we do have a lot of baseball late. When I got into the studio, there were 10 games going on, Major League Baseball, which means 20 of the 30 teams were in action at 10 p.m. Eastern. What that also means is that most of the day, when everybody was at home doing absolutely nothing, there was no baseball on. And so I have said this for years, and I'm going to toss it to you in half a second. I think the Major League Baseball is missing a huge opportunity. An opportunity that I have never understood since I started doing Fox Sports Radio. This is their day. It's their moment. There's nothing more American than going to the ballpark and hanging out with your family and eating a hot dog. I think it is a big missed opportunity that Major League Baseball has not branded 4th of July their day, no different than the NFL on Thanksgiving, no different than college football on New Year's Day. And listen, we could pick on the NBA, but we know we're getting NBA basketball morning, noon, and night, regardless of what the NFL is doing. So the NBA is Christmas Day. College football is January 1st. Thanksgiving Day, you know you're getting those three games. I think it is a huge missed opportunity that July 4th, a day we're all with friends, family, to your point, sitting in the pool, barbecuing, hanging out with family, that Major League Baseball has not made this something special beyond just another day at the ballpark.
24: So when you kind of proposed this earlier in the afternoon, I thought about it, and I think it's accurate. Like, what you're saying is right. Like, almost everybody played today. But did it feel any different than any other day where baseball is being played? That, I think, is the difference. Like, we used to, and still do to some degree, but we used to really associate Christmas with the NBA and Thanksgiving with the NFL. Like, there were just some days, and really New Year's Day with college football for a long period of time. So now you have this opportunity in July. Like, yes, the World Cup is happening, but that's once every 4 years. The Olympics, I believe, starts much later in July, if not into August. So you don't have that. The NBA's done. The NHL's done. You don't have football at all right now. Camps aren't open. Like, right now, there's just a story here and there, but nothing really to take the attention away. You've got Wimbledon, but generally speaking, and yeah, you've got the U.S. Open around Father's Day, but July 4th, you kind of have it to yourself if you're baseball. Baseball reflects America, you know, the national game, the national pastime, American is baseball, apple pie, all of the, you know, all the cliches and everything else. Baseball could turn this into an event. It could be more than just everybody has different uniforms, but it still just kind of feels like another day. Do something different, something special, whether that is in the states that, you know, a Major League Baseball team plays in, where you're at home for that game, play in a different city in that state, or play in a minor league ballpark in that state. Do something a little bit different there, or have a couple of big teams every year, have like 8 teams go to one venue and play 4 games during the course of that day, back to back to back to back, almost like it's a tournament, but it's really not. It's almost like one of those Christmas high school basketball invitationals or college invitationals. It's not a tournament. It's just 4 games. We're not trying to get a cup here, Adam Silver. We're just trying to have games in a row. But like, you know, you do it in a big place. If you do there, you do it in Indianapolis. You if it's not going to rain and you're not worried about that, you set up a baseball field somehow at Indianapolis Motor Speedway, or you do it at Lucas Oil, or you do it at Jerry World. You do it somewhere like that, or you do the kind of stuff that we've seen, you know, the black and white game, the Iowa cornfield game, the just something where it looks different, where it seems to really kind of unify the country, where it's not just necessarily the cities that have Major League Baseball, but you're almost inviting all these other communities into the sport. And you could certainly do a different deal where half the tickets that are sold to those games, yes, you give it to charity, but you also bring in, you know, inner city children or people from the Boys and Girls Club or United Way, whatever it is, you do something where baseball is a major focus of July 4th. More than just games being played on July 4th because it's American, you actually turn it into an event because you can completely own that day because the competition just doesn't regularly exist.
0: It's a great point, and I think, you know, I had just thought of it from a, you know, again, game starting at noon Eastern through the 10 p.m., you know, West Coast Dodgers game or whatever. But I like the idea, and I texted you this, is like, there's ever a day to play a game in an Iowa cornfield. This feels like today. And again, and I think too, the other thing is, and we're seeing this, is that and I think this is part of the reason why the World Cup has been so phenomenal, is we've become such an event culture. And our buddy Colin Cowherd talks about this all the time, but you know, whether it's Jake Paul versus Mike Tyson, whether it's the World Cup, whether it's whatever, like you said, make this day feel special. Maybe you start it in a traditional setting. Maybe you start it, at Wrigley Field or at Yankee Stadium or wherever. But to your point, make it feel cool. I don't know if you said this in the diatribe, Jay Mart, a second ago, but you know, we saw an event at Mount Rushmore last night. Like, you can't set up a makeshift field and invite 2,000 people over there and do something totally unique. You know, the fight that we just had at the White House a few weeks ago, that was different. That was unique. That was special. That was unforgettable. And that's what I feel like Major League Baseball is missing, because what you brought up to lead this segment is it just feels like another day at the ballpark. And yeah, a couple of these places are going to have fireworks at the end of the game and whatever, but it just feels like Major League Baseball, which listen, it's in a good place. We've had a couple really good playoffs and World Series, and the Dodgers are kind of the semi evil empire at this point, but like, it just feels like it is such a missed opportunity. Everybody's home. Market the stars no different than the NBA does on Christmas Day. You know, I was thinking about it actually today. Like, I would venture to guess we're probably going to get a Jaylen Brown versus Boston Celtics Christmas Day game. Like, you know what I'm saying? And so I don't know what the equivalent is in Major League Baseball, but there are so many opportunities. And I think to the most important point, there's no NFL to hijack the day. The World Cup, I understand this is a once in a 4-year deal. This just feels like such a missed opportunity. And as we have all these games on here in the Fox Sports Radio studios, as you said, outside of a couple, you know, ball caps that look a little bit different, it essentially looks like any Major League Baseball game from any other day.
24: Yeah, that's it. I mean, again, you differentiate it, you separate it. It's not just that you're wearing different uniforms that are red, white, and blue. I mean, you really, really turn this into an event, because Americans love giant parties, but they also love events. They love things that are marketed, things that are merchandised properly, things that are out in their face. I mean, America 250 is huge, but it's everywhere. Like, you can't go anywhere without seeing America 250 merchandise, whether it's official stuff from the official store or whether it's just stuff, you know, at your local Walmart or Target or whatever like that. It's all over the place. You can do that. And here's the other thing. Nobody's going to push back against it. Like, nobody's going to say, what are you thinking, baseball? Like, everybody's going to like it. Like, if you don't like it, you'll just stay home. But it's a complete and total win. Like, the entire country will embrace it. Yes, this is even, like, with the World Cup, it's always going to have interest. We know this. But it being on our soil kind of changes the game even more. That's a thing that they're not even going to have to deal with. Even during the World Cup, it's going to be elsewhere. And so it's not going to maybe have the same level of eyeballs as it does with it being inside of our own borders, at least in terms of our citizenry. So baseball can really try to rebrand that whole idea of being America's game again. And even the NFL can't go in. They can't do a summer game. I'm sure they think about it. I'm sure Roger Goodell would think about it, but he'd realize nobody was actually going to show up for it. So yeah, it's a missed opportunity because it wouldn't take that much effort and creativity to do something that the entire country would likely embrace.
0: I totally agree. Let's get it to the news desk. DeSager wants to jump in. DeSager's heard me do this segment before, and I have a feeling I know what you're going to say, but go ahead and take it away.
20: Well, the first thing I know, you don't know what I'm going to say, because it's the update on what's going on at Wrigley Field. The Fox TV game for much of the country is delayed by fog. It's not Soldier Field. It's a Wrigley Field delay at the end of
0: the
20: game.
0: If they had played this at noon Eastern,
24: playing in that game.
0: If it was at noon Eastern to lead a day of wall-to-wall coverage, this wouldn't be an issue, but neither here nor there.
20: I don't know about that, because there was a rain delay at the start of this game. And then once they finally got going, the fog got progressively worse to the point where Fox could not use its center field camera anymore. And I believe in the final half inning, before they stopped things, there was actually a challenge ball strike at the plate, and I don't believe they came up with a video. That's how bad it is. So St. Louis is up 2-0 at the Cubs, end of six. Fox is still on the air with the broadcast, but they're in commercial break right now, and who knows when the game is resuming. There is a Field of Dreams game again this year. Those are always in mid-August, so we're going to have Twins Phillies at Dyersville, Iowa, August 13th. I think what's a negative for Major League Baseball, as far as your ideas, is the 4th of July falls on a Saturday this year, and their two big television partners are unable to accommodate them for a wall-to-wall coverage on this particular day, because Fox had World Cup games.
0: Yeah, I understand.
20: And its regular game of the week that is going to tonight. And NBC is the Sunday night effort now. And NBC, of course, is carrying their specials with the fireworks and the concerts and everything for July 4th tonight. What they did get with NBC is they're going wall-to-wall with baseball tomorrow. Everybody's getting the Braves game to start the day. Everybody's getting the Dodgers game to end the day. And every game in Major League Baseball is Peacock in between tomorrow. But it just couldn't happen with either network today.
0: Yeah, I listen, there's always going to be
24: a fair point.
0: Yeah, I was going to say, listen, there's always going to be stuff with TV partners, because like I even look at that Duke basketball Amazon Prime deal where they had to change the Michigan game because the TV partner, which was Fox, and you know, they're our bosses, we respect their decision making, but there's always going to be issues with TV partners. These are things that you iron out in like January and February for July 6th. The World Cup does totally make it unique. I think the interesting point on the World Cup is the last World Cup, and not the next World Cup, but the one after that, they're not even going to be in the summertime. So it's like the World Cup thing is a once every 4 year thing, and then it's not really even a once every 4 year thing, because two of four are going to be the fall. Go ahead, DeSager. Do you want to jump in on that?
20: No, I'm saying the World Cup is every 4 years. So you're right in the initial statement. And also recall that Fox had to kind of shoehorn the World Cup coverage in with all the football. And Fox is kind of having to shoehorn in the World Cup in with its baseball, because on the day of the All-Star game, they've got a semifinal to carry.
0: Oh, wow.
20: So it's going to be a day game with that and then the night game with the baseball.
0: Very good. I just, by the way, I thought the point you were going to make, because I know you've done this segment with me before, you brought up that, listen, everybody wants to shoot off fireworks after the game, and that becomes why there are so many night games, and I understand it. I just think there's got to be a way for the league to capture this day and capture an audience where so many people are home. And again, a couple games in regular ballparks, a couple games in unique settings. There's got to be a way to figure it out. You know, again, to your point, I know NBC is now the traditional Sunday partner. Fox is the Saturday partner. Maybe it's not as easy to pull off on the weekends as opposed to a weekday. She feels like there's got to be a way.
20: I vote you commissioner for
0: Thank
20: when
0: you.
20: July 4th comes around on a Monday or Tuesday.
0: Well, and I'll tell you, I told J-Mart that this is a proposal that Alex Rodriguez has said before. He did an interview last year around 4th of July proposing this very thing.
24: Everyone should look it up.
0: Yeah, I was going to say, unfortunately, I Googled Alex Rodriguez 4th of July, and it was a picture of him kissing a girl at the white party this year. So that was all I could find from Alex Rodriguez 4th yep. of July.
20: It's a different kind of proposal.
0: And I wasn't going too far down the Google rabbit hole, because I didn't know what I was going to find. But he has mentioned this previously, that the TV partner should figure out a way to make it a bigger deal. So I'd say shout out to Alex Rodriguez, but I don't know what kind of connotation that would have here.
20: I think baseball should own Memorial Day and July 4th.
0: No.
20: Because it's in their season every year. Baseball's great during the day. People are off during the day. You can still have night games, just like the NBA, past tense, you still own Christmas.
0: And I think the thing, too, really quickly, because we got a lot of NBA to get to, is the idea of day baseball isn't weird either, right? Like the NBA traditionally has a game on Memorial Day, but it's a night game, obviously. Like it wouldn't.
20: MLK Day, they've got plenty of day games.
0: Yeah, it wouldn't be weird for Major League Baseball, even on Memorial Day, to have again a noon game. You know, the Cubs play every Friday at home during the day.
20: Game, so. Yeah. By the way, they have just resumed. Speaking of the Cubs. And magically, it is not as foggy as it was at the end of six innings. So they've just started the seventh at Wrigley on Fox.
24: They do vacuum it?
20: It's a lot of media guys in Chicago with hot air. Maybe they started talking.
0: Oh, my goodness. Too soon. Too soon.
20: Okay.
0: Well, Cubs Cardinals is one of six games that is still going on. So roughly half the league is playing here at 11:19 Eastern time. On July 4th, we'll revisit this, but I do think it's something that Rob Manfred, if you're listening, I mean, I'm guessing he's at a ballpark somewhere. But if he's not, you're driving around, J. Martin Torres will help you. But
20: if he's not at a ballpark somewhere, he should follow the lead of the FIFA chief.
0: I was going to say, if the FIFA guy can go to every single game, I'm pretty sure Manfred can get to a game or two here on July 4th. But
20: the fog delay was 15 minutes officially. I think the rain delay was an hour to start the game. So I'm shocked there. Back this early and the air is this clear.
0: All right. Fox Sports Radio Air Tours, Jason Martin broadcasting live from the Fox Sports Radio studios. Go ahead, tweet us. Let us know where you're listening here on July 4th. It is 11:20 Eastern time, and we do appreciate everybody who is tuning in. We know a lot of you are driving, you're at work, all of that. This is what we're going to do. We're going to take a quick break. We're going to come back. When we do, we will get to what was certainly a busy week in the NBA. Probably start with Jaylen Brown. Goodness gracious.
24: Who?
0: What the? Jaylen Brown, the newest Philadelphia 76er.
24: I was reliably informed the only thing that matters in the NBA is that LeBron James is going to play somewhere else. And until that happens, I don't think there's other news that's even worth discussing.
0: Well, Rich Paul said that that's not going to happen for a few days. Actually, he told Mark Medina that. So shout out Mark Medina for that scoop. But that means we don't have to talk LeBron until later on in the show. We'll come back, talk Jaylen Brown, Philadelphia 76ers. Who saw that coming? Fox Sports Radio.
1: It's your 4th of July weekend, and it's become a tradition like no other. Colin Cowherd's salute to America. Take it away, Cowherd. Great job, Colin. We're celebrating 4th of July weekend on Fox Sports Radio.
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0: 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Yes, we are live here at 11:28 Eastern Time in the Fox Sports Radio studios. 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By the way, two pretty big ones on Sunday. Games are completed today with Morocco and France advancing to the round of eight. Sunday, how about this? Brazil, Norway, and then England, Mexico.
1: That second one, man.
0: Yes.
1: I can't wait to see that one.
0: Yes. At Azteca Stadium, where Mexico basically never loses. England coming off that incredible rally with the Harry Kane late score to give them the win. We'll get back to soccer here in just a few minutes. But what I want to do is switch gears to what was certainly a busy week in the NBA. And J-Bart, it's funny because you and I led the show last week with the Jaylen Brown analytics conversation. And everybody remembers, but I think it was Bobby Marks basically quoted somebody saying something to the effect that Jaylen Brown, you know, the analytics didn't believe in him. He would be like the eighth best player.
1: Seventh, I think, was the quote.
0: Oh, my goodness. Seventh best player. That makes it so much better. So,
1: hey, man, I don't want Jaylen Brown tweeting about you. I'm just trying to save, you the trouble.
0: I don't know right what's worse if he's going to tweet about us or talk about us on a Twitch stream. But either way, it was certainly an interesting week for Jaylen Brown. And I will say, you and I talked about it last week, is it did feel like we had sort of reached a point of no return, quite literally, with Jaylen Brown. It felt like, you know, he was linked to the Milwaukee Bucks in the Giannis trade. That did not happen. And it felt like at some point he would have to be moved. Well, as the week goes on, different teams no longer have availability. The Blazers trade for Ja Morant. He had been linked to Portland.

0: Kawhi Leonard goes to the Raptors. I don't know if they were ever a serious candidate. But in a shocker of all shockers, I was actually walking over to the local watering hole to watch Team USA face off with Bosnia Herzegovina when somebody texted me that he had been traded to the Philadelphia 76ers for a package that included Paul George and a couple draft picks. J-Mart, where were you? What were you doing? What was the initial reaction when you saw that Jaylen Brown, it wasn't a fake tweet, he is in fact a Philadelphia 76er?
1: I'm not sure how I found out. I found out as it happened, but I'm not sure if it was on a news app or whether it was one of the Fox emails that the staff gets or what exactly it was. I just remember looking at Paul George's name and say, what? Like, the draft picks, okay, yeah. Paul George? Like, that's what you got? And I'm thinking about it, I'm just like, man, you guys really, like, apparently you thought you were going to get the moon. They were looking for 4 first round picks, and what they ended up getting is that? And they traded him in the Eastern Conference to a team that they're going to have to see a lot. So, like, this, to me, if I'm a Boston fan, this is the worst possible scenario because he's going to play with a gigantic chip on his shoulder. All you have to do is look at his social media feed the last couple of weeks to know that if you didn't already. And my guess is he's going to be out for serious blood against that team because they've dangled him for 3 years. And remember we had Medina on last week and he said when we talked about Jaylen Brown and just like, man, this thing is salty. How do you bring him back? They're like, he said, you got to find a way to work it out. And just, he's a guy that can play while he's unhappy. Well, apparently maybe that's the case, but Boston didn't want any part of it to the extent that they bring a podcaster in who sometimes also plays basketball. Like, if I'm a Celtics fan, I'm just not thrilled at all with this. Like, this does not help them to me in any way. We don't know what these draft picks are going to look like. And you look at Philadelphia, and we both said this after the trade to one another this week. Kind of like the makeup of that team if they can keep Embiid healthy because you've got Maxey and you've got him. And, of course, you've got Jaylen Brown there. And, like, all of a sudden that team looks pretty good. They made a couple of other moves in free agency as well. Like, they're absolutely contenders for the NBA Finals if they can stay healthy based on that roster. And the Celtics, to me, are nowhere close now.
0: All right, so let's talk the Celtics side first. Couple thoughts here. One, so do you believe, because obviously, look, you know, he was linked to Milwaukee in the Giannis trade. And I can see two sides to it. I could see the thing of you have an unhappy superstar. I think the part that's probably been talked about, but also not talked about, is the idea that he became the no doubt about it number one alpha last year. Jason Tatum's coming back, and understandably, like, he's not going to go back to the role that he was playing. So on one hand, I do understand he's not happy. He was part of trade rumors. It feels like you can't bring him back. My counter to that is, we're all adults here, and it just feels like you could have, listen, he didn't know who was actually interested and who wasn't. So it's not like, oh, you can go to Philadelphia where you actually might be on a better team next year. I guess what I'm trying to say is this. From the Boston perspective, I understand some people that would give out the notion and give out the belief of like, yes, you can't bring him back after those trade rumors. I would also say, bro, you're making $55 million. You have won a championship here. You have made 1 million Eastern Conference finals and multiple finals appearances. There isn't a better spot for you. We're going to figure this thing out. So I think from the Celtics perspective, I understand the idea of in theory, you can't bring him back. I also understand in reality, I think you can sell him pretty easily. There is not a better landing spot in this moment. Am I crazy to say that from the Celtics perspective?
1: So I would say from the Celtics perspective, just kind of piggybacking to some degree off of what you just said, if that's the best deal that you can get for Jaylen Brown, don't make the deal.
0: Thank you. Yep.
1: Because he's worth more than that. even if he's a distressed asset right now, and you just handing him away for a way past his prime, sometimes he cares, player like Paul George, is not, that's not the Celtics way. That's not the way that they have operated. That's not the guys that they've generally had on that team. He's not really that kind of player. Certainly not anymore. And then the draft picks, you could have gotten a better haul than that. And if that's all you could get when you were first asking for four, first round picks for Jaylen Brown, when you had, you know, Denver and a couple of other teams out there that were, they were interested, but they didn't want to give up the entire farm, then find a way to keep him. And I mean, even if he is unhappy at that point in time, to your point, okay, go home then and don't make your money. Like, we're not just going to trade you for nothing. Like, we're not going to get completely fleeced here, because we understand that you have value. And that gets me to one other question that I got to pose to you real quick.
0: Lay
1: and
0: on.
1: That is, what do we not know about Jaylen Brown behind the scenes in Boston? Because this is a deal you make because you feel like you absolutely have to, because of something that's happening internally. Like, that's the only other thing that can explain this, because from a basketball perspective and a business perspective, it makes absolutely zero sense based on what you got in return. So the only other thing that I can think of is there is some toxicity that we are unaware of inside that organization, where they felt like Jaylen Brown had to not be in that building, in that facility, around that organization next year. That may sound insane, but that's the only thing I can come up with that would explain why you felt the need to fire sale this guy.
0: Well, I'll tell you what. I will answer that question. What is there something about Jaylen Brown that we don't know? I will do that in just a second. First, though, let's get it over the news desk. Steve DeSager, what is trending, sir?
2: Well, we had two World Cup games today, two not so great World Cup games, and we can put the blame squarely on Paraguay and Canada, because they were clearly inferior compared to their opponents here as the round of 16 started today. So Canada was down 1-0 late, allowed two late goals. So 3-0 Morocco, the final in Houston. Attendance indoors, 69,000. Kudos to the fans in Philadelphia, near 100-degree temperatures. Attendance, 68,000. France is 5-0 in the tournament now after eliminating Paraguay 1-0 on a penalty kick in the 70th minute. There are two games on Sunday, Brazil versus Norway in New Jersey, and then Mexico hosts England. That's scheduled to start at 8 p.m. Eastern time. Thunderstorms possible. Rain is in the forecast. On Monday, Spain against Portugal. And yes, the U.S. plays Belgium on Monday night in Seattle. 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Patrick Ewing will become an assistant coach for the Washington Wizards, and Steve Clifford will be a coaching advisor, according to ESPN. Two WNBA games today. Golden State sent Atlanta to a fifth straight loss, 88-83. Expansion Portland a winner at Seattle tonight, 77-72. Venus and Serena Williams withdrew from doubles at Wimbledon due to Serena's knee injury. Denny Hamlin earned the NASCAR pole for Sunday at Chicago. For this month's baseball All-Star game, host Philadelphia has five players on the NL roster, tying Atlanta and the Dodgers. Well, Atlanta was fireworks of the offense. 14-3 winners over the Mets. Braves hit five home runs. Philadelphia 6-1 winners at Kansas City. And right now in LA, to the sixth inning, Dodgers 1-0 over the Padres. Red Sox lead 7-1 at the Angels in the seventh. And after that brief fog delay after six innings at Wrigley Field, it is still Cardinals 2-0 over the Cubs. They're in the top of the eighth. The White Sox are back into a tie for first in the AL Central after winning at Cleveland 3-1. The Yankees still four games back of the first place Rays in the AL East. Minnesota beat the Yankees in New York today 11-4. Twins hit six homers. Houston over Tampa Bay 10-8. Yordan Alvarez, two long balls, including the game-winning homer, bottom of the ninth. That ends the Rays' nine-game winning streak. Victories for Seattle and Detroit. Back to you.
0: Thank you very much, Steve DeSager. 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We'll come back, talk a little bit more about Jaylen Brown. Is there something about him that we need to know that we don't know? 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
0: Welcome back, everybody. Fox Sports Radio, Eric Torres, Jason Martin. We are live from the Fox Sports Radio studios. A couple people have tweeted in. Jason B. Diamond referencing our baseball segment. Said, I didn't even notice there were only 5 day games today. Zero on national TV. Eric Torres is correct. James Martin listening from Madison, South Dakota. We mentioned if you are listening to, if you hear this, you're obviously listening to us. If you're on social media, I always like to know on the holiday weekends, where are you listening? What are you doing? Are you walking the dog? Are you at work? Aaron underscore Torres, JMart Radio.
1: Bro, nobody is walking the dog.
0: It's I get it now. Yes, because of the fireworks. Okay.
1: Yeah.
0: Are you walking by yourself? Are you at a fireworks celebration, but you said they're boring and you'd rather listen to Torres and Martin? Great call on the non-fireworks celebration. By the way, somebody is asking, Monkey Biz Doug asking about thoughts on the Cavs reportedly considering the LeBron-Bronny combo meal. Comes with one all-time legend, one developing rookie, and a side of nonstop talk, sports talk radio shows. We'll talk LeBron later in the show. Let's stick with Jaylen Brown. Before the break, J-Mart asked me, is there something we just don't know about Jaylen Brown? Why would the Boston Celtics give him essentially a way to the Philadelphia 76ers for an aging Paul George? Okay. So a couple things. One, I do think, our buddy Colin Cowherd unintentionally went viral because he said something that a lot of people, like, I heard him say it and it did not feel like a controversial thing at the time. And it was obviously quoted on social media. And when it's on social media in print, it looks a lot different than when you just hear him say it. But he said, I had two NBA sources, two people in the league, one an executive, one in the scout, say that Jaylen Brown has, it's a disease. He suddenly thinks he's the smartest guy in every room that he's in. You make a lot of money. Suddenly you're absolutely sure. You don't want to listen to your bosses. You don't want to listen to consultants. You don't want to listen to teammates. And by the way, one executive told me this was always a little bit of Jaylen Brown's personality, kind of the smartest guy in the room. Live streaming, throwing it all out there. So, like I said, I actually heard Coward say it. It didn't seem controversial at all, but of course it was aggregated. Jaylen Brown, quote, a disease in the locker room, whatever. Listen, I do think there is something to, it feels to me like Jaylen Brown, it's kind of a combination of, you know, he went to Cal. He's obviously a very bright guy. But it does feel like he kind of, I don't know, just the way he carries himself, you know, and again, I do think it was something to the effect of, can you bring him back and ask him to take a backseat to Jason Tatum next year, because that to me is the thing. He's going to want to be the guy. He's going to be, and then if you do bring him back, is there going to be conflict there? So that's the only thing I could think of. Listen, I don't think there's any off the court issues that we don't know, anything like that. I just think that it was a weird dynamic. I understand what Colin was saying. I do. I get the vibe that Jaylen Brown thinks he's the smartest guy in the room just by watching some of those Twitches and live streams and stuff. But that's the best that I can come up with. I don't think it's anything actually tangible off the court, other than he might be a little bit difficult to deal with behind the scenes.
1: Yeah, I would have thought that it would have been more of an attitude thing, and I'm not even saying a character thing. But so it's got to be, if that is accurate, then it has to be a major situation then, because again, I mean, I think that they made an awful deal here. We agree on that or no?
0: What's that?
1: And what the Celtics got is
0: deal. Yes, absolutely. 1,000%.
1: Yeah. So like something is up, and if Cowherd is right, and there's no reason to think that he isn't on this, based on his sources and all that, that stinks. I mean, that's not good, but I mean, that's been true for years. And Jaylen Brown, it feels like his value would have been high a couple years ago. Did they finally just run out of energy for this? But again, you don't help yourself, because for the last 3 years, he's been the guy that's been talked about after every season. Like it's always been about him. It's like, you got to move him. It's Tatum's team. You know, all of this other kind of stuff that's out there. That's probably influenced the chip on his shoulder. And it also probably makes him act in a defensive kind of way. Like even going back to what you said about Cal and all of that, like he's always kind of been shorted. Like he's the guy that you just, he's the other guy. Even that comment that was made from Bobby Marks, where he was quoting the anonymous executive. Like you think about it that way, him being the seventh player, that dude has a little bit of Russell Westbrook in him, probably. Like to some degree, he feels slighted all the time, and he kind of walks around with that kind of on his back, and you can see it in the way that he carries himself and in the way that he plays. And we've seen that in all sports. We've seen guys that have done that. Has it become detrimental to the chemistry of that team? The only thing I will say to that is, Paul George going to make that better? I mean, what chemistry has he, what team chemistry has he improved in the last half decade or more? Like really and truly, what has he done? And how good for morale and chemistry is it going to be when he's doing his podcast during the course of the season while you guys are winning 45 games? Like this becomes Tatum's, like without question, it's going to be all about him. And I don't know, not that he's not good enough to do it, but I don't know that there is enough around him now for me to feel good about Boston at all next year. Like I could see them being a 5-8 seed at best. Like this feels like a completely lost season for the Boston Celtics.
0: I'll tell you what, at some point later on in the show, we will revisit Jaylen Brown from the Philadelphia perspective, because I don't think we talked enough about that, where they rank on the pecking order of the Eastern Conference. So a lot of NBA coming up, but when we come back, we're going to switch gears, and we do want to open up the phone lines. 1-877-99 on Fox. If you had a choice, would you want your favorite team to win the Super Bowl or your Team USA to win the World Cup? We will discuss that next. We'll give you the phone number. Aaron Torres, Jason Mara, Fox Sports Radio. We are Fox Sports.
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26: 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To La La Land we go, where the once proud Laker franchise, they haven't won anything since Kobe. We have now been told the Lakers have no intention of keeping DeAndre Ayton on the roster past this summer. That is if he opts in to his $8.1 million player option for next season. It was only 1 year. What went wrong? So this was a lap dance at the Deja Vu Lounge, is what this was. The same thing that went sour in Phoenix and started rotting in Portland happened here. The Suns questioned the motivation, the motor of DeAndre Ayton. The Blazers also questioned that part of his game. And the Lakers are like, hey, this guy's on island time.
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26: Handle with care. Would LeBron, Anthony Davis reunited, joining Steph Curry and Draymond Green, make the Warriors a heavyweight team to beat? A heavyweight team to beat in the Western Conference, if all this goes down the way it's being described right now, the blueprint. I'm going to answer this like Jeffrey. I will take teams that look better on paper for 1,000, Alex. Can I get that for 1,000? Sure, why not? All right. Are they smoking bath salts by the bay? Is that what they're doing right there? Come on. Whose idea is this? Seriously. Like, this keeps popping up, this idea that LeBron is going to go there. Now they've added Anthony Davis to the big board. Not the list, the big board. And you know, it's like a Pinterest page of bad ideas.
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35: On this 4th of July, the ball game at Wrigley Field, Chicago, is still going. Cardinals lead 3-0 over the rival Cubs in the bottom of the 8th. There was an hour's rain delay at the start, and then a fog delay tonight after the 6th inning. They went about 15 minutes. Much clearer skies now. They are headed to the 9th, 3-0 Cards. San Francisco and Philadelphia each one on the road. Baltimore as well. Atlanta 14-3 over the Mets. Minnesota hit 6 home runs and beat the Yankees 11-4 in New York. Tampa Bay's 9-game winning streak ended with a 10-8 loss at Houston. Yordan Alvarez with two more homers, including the game winner in the bottom of the ninth. Red Sox lead 8-1 bottom of the eighth at the Angels. Marlins lead 6-1 at the A's in the top of the eighth. Patrick Ewing will become an assistant coach for the Washington Wizards. And at the World Cup's round of 16, Morocco eliminated Canada 3-0, France 1-0 over Paraguay. I'm Steve DeSager.
27: 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The plays, the interviews, the players, the coaches, the breaking news, the top stories. When it goes down, we will cover it all.
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0: Welcome in, everybody. Hour two, Torres and Martin, Fox Sports Radio. We are live, midnight Eastern. Technically July 5th on the East Coast, but July 4th night. Still July 4th on the Central Mountain and Pacific time zones. We appreciate everybody listening. And we do want to open up the phone lines. Now, we'll respond to this first. But, J-Mart, I hate. There's nothing I hate more in life than giving Arnie Spanier credit for anything. But, hey, what do they say? A broken clock is right twice a day.
5: Dude, this is his summer. You giving him credit and the Knicks winning the championship.
0: Dolphins, they might even win three games this year, too. So,
5: Okay.
0: So,
5: now things are back to normal. I'm glad we evened the scales.
0: Arnie Spanier, this would have been yesterday, so Friday, at 1:47 Eastern time, tweeted out something that I actually thought was very interesting. Maybe his dog accidentally typed it out and hit send by accident. He tweeted, quote, "Would you rather have your favorite NFL team win the Super Bowl or men's soccer win the World Cup?" He said, "I would take the men's team over my Dolphins." And it really struck me. Arnie Spanier's been doing radio since the advent of radio. I think he was here for America 1, and he's still here for America 250.
5: He was talking sports via Morse code.
0: Yes. Broke down the original World Cup back in 1930, the last time the USA won two games in a row. I think it is a great conversation, though. So I'm going to start with you. We'll get to Deutsch. But I also want to open up the phone lines. 1-877-99 on Fox. 1-877-996-6369. Again, 1-877-996-6369. It is the summer of the World Cup. Would you rather see Team USA win the World Cup? Would you rather see your team win the Super Bowl? We'll take your calls in a minute. We already have one person on hold. 1-877-99 on Fox. 1-877-996-6369. Call in. J-Mart, I'll start with you because I am probably the only person in the history of sports talk radio. I'm not a diehard NFL. Like, I love the sport of the NFL, but growing up in Connecticut, frankly, the Patriots weren't good for most of my life. Then they got really good, and it felt a little too bandwagony to join. So I always kind of watch the Patriots from a distance. But like I said, when they start winning Super Bowls every year, that sounds like a weird time to become a diehard. So I don't have a diehard NFL team. You live in Nashville. I don't know how you would rate your fandom of the Tennessee Titans. You covered them for years. But if you had the choice, Tennessee Titans or Team USA winning the World Cup, what would you choose?
5: I mean, you know what my team is. It's not the Tennessee Titans. First of all, it's Denver.
0: Oh, that's right. Denver Broncos. Yeah. Okay. So they've won Super Bowls in your life, but it's been a while.
5: Yes.
0: Would you rather, and I apologize about that because I did know that. Shame on me. Denver Broncos, they have the chance to win a Super Bowl. The Bo Nix era, Bo Nix joining John Elway and Peyton Manning, baby. The big three of Denver. Would you take that or Team USA?
5: I'd take Team USA. Now, let me explain why. Because of the way you said it after I said Denver. I've seen them win three Super Bowls. So I think that this answer is going to be different for guys and gals out there who have never seen their team win a Super Bowl. Or, like Arnie, it's been 53 years since the Knicks won the NBA championship, for example. And, of course, the Dolphins haven't won since 72. So you look at all of that, and I think it's going to be different. But for guys whose NFL team is a winning franchise, or a franchise that has seen some level of success during their adult life, I think it has to be Team USA for the same reason, because we never thought there would ever be a chance that this team could be good enough to win. And they may not be. I mean, they're ranked 16th, and they haven't played a team where they're ranked, you know, lower than until they play Belgium on Monday. But this team actually, you watch this team and you can see something special. And you can see it differently. It's like, it's almost similar based on just what U.S. soccer has been. It's like watching Indiana win the national championship in college football this year. It's just something you never thought you would be alive to see. So I think that you want to be there for the first time something happens that could also be the last time that something happens. Whereas, again, I've seen three Super Bowl wins. If you had asked me this before the two Elway wins, after I cried through three Super Bowls as a kid, watching them lose to the Giants and then to Doug Williams and the Redskins, and then just get absolutely annihilated by the 49ers, I would have said, I'm pretty sure I would have said Denver, and it wouldn't have even been a deal. But I saw them win two, and then I saw, you know, the Peyton team win one as well. And we maybe could have been in another one if Bo hadn't gotten hurt in the game prior to the AFC Championship game this time out. So I think it's Team USA for me specifically, because that is such a novelty, such a rarity. It's like seeing Halley's Comet, you know, during your lifetime. It's absolutely not guaranteed, and it may never happen again.
0: All right, so the phone lines are popping. 1-877-99 on Fox, 1-877-996-6369. Before we get to the calls, really quickly, Brandon Deutsch, you are quite literally wearing a San Francisco 49ers shirt.
4: Yeah.
0: Were you alive? You weren't alive.
4: I was not alive. I'm 27 years old. So that for that reason, I get where J-Mart's coming from. If I had seen them win one of those Super Bowls, I would absolutely say Team USA. But I haven't seen a Super Bowl win in my lifetime, right? So I'm going to say the 49ers all day, every day. Plus, I don't think it's, I know people might not want to hear this. I don't think it's realistic that Team USA can win this World Cup. Like, can they win this game? Yes, yeah. But they're going to get absolutely dosed by Spain. Let's call a spade a spade. If they win this game by Spain or Portugal, I think they'd lose. So I'm going to say, I also don't think the Niners are going to win the Super Bowl anytime soon anymore either, but I'd rather see the Niners win a Super Bowl.
0: First of all, talk about a lucky it's July 5th on the East Coast. You talk about somebody that's not patriotic. Wow.
5: Devastating.
0: Do you hate puppies and apple pie too? Is there anything else you want to
4: add? I consider myself a patriot. I'm just a realist.
5: Look, man, I don't disagree with you. I think Monday could be it one way or the other.
0: Well,
5: I know we're going to get to more of that, but
0: we'll save that for the day. I am a little,
5: but that's why you'd want to see it, right? Because it would be the most stunning thing that you could possibly see in the country. Like that again goes to my side of it. It's just like, it's something you never thought you would even come close to seeing. A couple years ago, you weren't sure the team was even going to qualify, and now they're actually doing something. But again, it may be fool's gold.
0: Yeah, I'll just be quick, and then we'll get to some calls. Obviously, I have no NFL team that I have an unrelenting allegiance to, but just the way this event has brought the country together, I think, has been so fun. It's been obviously fun to see people from other countries come in and enjoy our country. It would be very quick, and then I do want to get to the phone lines. My wife and I went out to a local bar, and just seeing the amount of enthusiasm in that bar for that game was unbelievable. So I'm obviously rooting for Team USA to pull it off, and obviously because I don't have an NFL team, it makes it easier for me. Brandon, let's get to the phone lines. Introduce who we're listening to and who's joining us here on Fox Sports Radio.
4: For sure. Last thing I'll say is the Lakers, I've seen them win. So I would rather see Team USA win it all
5: right
4: than the Lakers, because I've seen a few Lakers, right? So
5: yes,
4: that's the perspective from it. We got Keith calling right now.
0: Keith, where are you calling from, man?
6: Oklahoma City.
0: Happy 4th of July to you, my man. Oklahoma City, who's your team, and would you rather see them win the Super Bowl or Team USA win in soccer?
6: Well, being a long, long-suffering Dallas Cowboys fan, you can guess where I'm going. It would be the Dallas Cowboys winning the Super Bowl.
0: So you, I don't want to age you, but you probably saw a few when you were younger, and when you ripped off those 3 and 4, I'm guessing that you didn't think it would be another, I mean, we got to be, what, about 30? How many non-Cowboys fans do you deal with on a day-to-day basis?
6: A whole lot.
0: Yeah.
6: A whole lot, man. Most everybody up here is Kansas City fan.
0: Oh, no.
5: Well, that means they were at Madison Square Garden.
0: Yeah, you got the last laugh on Thanksgiving. Did you wear that shirt proudly on Monday after that Thanksgiving game this past Thanksgiving?
6: Yeah, I wear my shirt proudly whether they win or not.
0: Well, Keith,
5: true fan right there.
0: Yes, we appreciate the call. Keith, a Cowboys fan who has not seen a Super Bowl in 30 years, would take a Cowboys Super Bowl over Team USA Soccer. Keith, thank you for the call. We appreciate it. We'll get to the next one in a minute, but again, the conversation via Arnie Spanier. Would you rather see your favorite team win a Super Bowl or Team USA take home the World Cup? You can let us know 1-877-99 on Fox, 1-877-996-6369. Brandon, who's up next?
4: Yeah, we got Daniel from Michigan.
0: Daniel from Michigan. Thanks for joining Fox Sports Radio here on July 4th, July 5th. Real quick, are you a Lions fan?
2: Yes, sir. Born and raised Michigan, lifetime Lions fan. I mean, I'm only 20, but yeah.
0: Okay, well, Mary Mack, who's not much older than you, she is a lifelong Lions fan as well. Would you rather see the Lions win a Super Bowl, or would you rather see Team USA take home the World Cup?
2: I love Team USA, but they have no chance. I'd much rather see them Lions win the Super Bowl.
0: Man, we got a lot of unpatriotic people. You know, you're 20 years old. You know, I don't want to bring it up. I was on air for that San Francisco game a few years ago. So real quick, I don't want to make this negative because this is a conversation. Do you feel like the Lions have missed their window, or are you still a believer going forward?
2: I mean, it's pretty close. I think their main window has passed, but I think this is the last year where they really have a chance. And by the way, I'm one of the most patriotic guys as could be.
0: But you think USA has no chance and you want the Lions to win. I got you.
2: I mean, I want the Lions to win. I just a realist. No, I know.
5: That's the second time we've heard that comment. Yes. We heard Brandon Deutsch use the word realist. I'm not saying it's wrong. I'm wearing red, white, and blue, and I don't think they're going to win. But that's why they play the games.
0: That was Dan in Michigan. We appreciate the call. We'll take a few more. 1-877-99 on Fox. 1-877-996-6369. We appreciate everybody listening here on 4th of July. The question, Team USA in the round of 16, playing Belgium on Monday. Would you rather see them win a World Cup or your favorite team win the Super Bowl? Brandon, who's up next?
4: Yeah, we got Harold from Connecticut.
0: Oh, Harold from Connecticut. Boy. What part of Connecticut, Harold?
7: Hartford, Connecticut.
0: All right. Well,
7: I'm a security officer. I'm at work right now.
0: Well, we appreciate you listening here, getting through the night. I grew up in West Hartford, Connecticut, beautiful West Hartford. So. Okay. We appreciate you keeping the streets safe. First of all, who's your team, and would you rather see them or Team USA win the World Cup?
7: My team is the Giants, the New York Giants, but I would prefer the USA win the World Cup.
0: Fair enough. So the first one, is any of it impacted by the fact that, I don't want to age you, but I'm guessing you probably remember two giant Super Bowls pretty well, right?
7: Yeah. I'm 57 years old, so I've been there.
5: Had they not won those two Super Bowls, how would you feel about it then?
7: Yeah, it was excellent. It was goosebumps popping. Yeah.
0: Now you're just rubbing it in our producer's face, who's never seen his team win the Super Bowl. Okay, Harold, I got you. What do you think it would mean to this country? Let me ask you this. What has the scene been? Obviously, there were games in New York, games in Boston, and I know Hartford was putting on some events. Have people gotten into the World Cup on the East Coast?
7: Yeah. Excellent. Yeah, Hartford is good as well. Yeah.
0: Awesome, Harold. Nice. Well, we appreciate the call. Keep Hartford safe, okay? I'm going to be back there in a few weeks. So I need you keeping those streets safe. We appreciate the phone call. Harold in Connecticut wants Team USA. He's seen his Giants win. We appreciate the call. We'll get to one or two more. We got plenty of time. We're on till 2 a.m. Eastern. Brandon, who's up next?
4: Yeah, so we got Matt in Iowa up right now.
0: Matt in Iowa, you're joining Fox Sports Radio. First of all, are you at work? Where are you listening from? Obviously in the state of Iowa. Who's your team, and would you rather see them win a Super Bowl or the World Cup for Team USA?
3: I'm driving back from Des Moines back home to Ames. I grew up in Des Moines. I'm a Steelers fan, and I would much rather see the Steelers win a Super Bowl, but not because it's like, oh, I just want to see my team win. It's just as a society, soccer was never ingrained in us. I never grew up playing soccer. Soccer was never at the forefront of my mind. Like, I was always a baseball, football kid.
0: Because I wasn't either. And I was actually the ultimate Team USA pessimist. I always felt like everybody was overhyping them. I have gotten into this World Cup in part because I really do feel like it's not hype. It's legitimate. Now, can we win it? It's a different question. But are you more into it now that Team USA is actually pretty legit?
3: I'm definitely paid more attention. I don't think we're going to win it. We've already making a pretty deep run, but I think if we go up against France or Argentina, we're probably going to get smoked against them, and that's probably the end of it.
0: Fair enough. If I told you Iowa State wins a basketball title or the Steelers win a Super Bowl, who do you take?
3: Steelers, because I'm a Hawkeye fan.
0: Oh, I knew it. Oof. I had a feeling. Oof. You said you were going to Ames, but I was like, that's not a for sure.
3: Yeah, I just live here because it's cheaper rent than Des Moines.
0: Okay, different question.
5: That's a smart person.
0: Would you rather see Iowa score 35 points in a football game or the Steelers win a Super Bowl?
5: That will never happen.
3: Steelers won a Super Bowl. We scored way more than 35 against Maryland last year, buddy.
5: That's true. That's true.
0: Right. FCS teams don't count. We appreciate the call. Thank you, Matt and Iowa. Have a great 4th of July. We appreciate you listening on your drive.
5: That was a shot at Maryland.
0: That wasn't. Well, it was a shot at Iowa, too. I'm just kidding. No. I mean, listen, Iowa, you could be a lot worse than being an Iowa fan. It's just, you know, it's not always the most aesthetically pleasing football. That's all I'll say.
5: Sure. Yes,
0: Deutsch, we got time for maybe one to two more. The lines are still humming. Maybe we get to one or two more after the break. The question, would you rather watch your team win the Super Bowl or would you rather watch Team USA win the World Cup? Let's get to one more before we get to break.
4: Yeah, we got Michael from South Dakota.
0: Oh, Michael from South Dakota. We appreciate you checking in here on Fox Sports Radio. Who's your squad on the football field? And then would you rather see them win a Super Bowl or Team USA win in soccer?
11: I mean, I'll be honest. I'm torn. I'm a Vikings fan, but that's our identity, is being losers. So I kind of feel like we've become the Cubs fans and Red Sox fans if we lose that. So I'm going Team America, baby.
0: I love it. No, it was funny when you said South Dakota. I had a feeling you were a Vikings fan. I know a couple of people from North Dakota who are Vikings fans, and I get it. Have you always been a soccer fan? Are you more into it this year because of how well the team's playing, or is it just, have you always followed the squad?
11: I think I'm more into it because of how they're playing, because it's here. I think there's also that patriotism with the 250th. I feel like it's that perfect moment. And honestly, if they won it this year, I think it would possibly be that chance that soccer would, I'm not saying it's going to become one of the big three or four, but would finally get more of a toehold in the mainstream sense.
0: Incredible. Well, we appreciate the call from South Dakota. Vikings fan says, we're the lovable losers. I'll keep it that way if it means Team USA wins the World Cup. Tell you what, maybe we get to a couple more calls on the other side. We do have to talk a little bit about Team USA. Obviously, no Flo Balogun against Belgium on Monday. What does it mean? What are our chances? And should mention also, by the way, I'm sure they'll be previewing the game tomorrow on the best pregame show every weekend, Fox Sports Radio's Countdown presented by BetMGM. Every Saturday and Sunday morning, 9 to noon Eastern, 6 to 9 Pacific, we will count you down to all the biggest games of the weekend. 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

0: Fox Sports Radio. Aaron Torres, Jason Martin. We are live from the Fox Sports Radio studios. It is technically July 5th on the East Coast. We hope everybody had and is having a great July 4th holiday. We're going to continue the conversation about the World Cup in just one moment. Before we do, though, let's get it over to the news desk. Steve DeSager, give us an update on everything that has happened and is happening in the world of sports.
1: Well, with that intro music that it played, we got a note that England is playing Sunday night. And that's going to be at Mexico City.
0: Really quick, they did not change the start time of that game, right?
1: They did not. They discussed it. It's still going to be a night game, 8 p.m. Eastern, but thunderstorms are possible. Rain seems quite likely. The coaches of the two sides were quite adamant that they don't want anything to change. And so as much as the Mexican government may have floated it after the discussions with FIFA, I guess the conclusion was no. Because they would have probably had to do something with the start time of the Brazil game that is also on Sunday. That's a day game. By the way, that game Sunday night in Mexico City, where Mexico rarely loses, not only they have home field advantage, I got to say that's the last game in Mexico for the entire tournament.
0: Interesting, okay.
1: Everything from quarterfinals on is in NFL stadiums. So if Mexico is a winner against England on Sunday night, they would go to Miami for a quarterfinal, maybe against Brazil. You know, Mexico has never been within light years of a World Cup final. In order to get to a World Cup final this year, Mexico would have to beat England, Brazil, Argentina in a row, likely, to get there. We are in the knockout stage. Every game's winner advances. Every loser is out. No tie games. It is like a March Madness bracket. On the U.S. side of the bracket, and the Americans are playing Monday night in Seattle against Belgium, the winner of that goes to a Friday quarterfinal in L.A., maybe against Spain. Everyone's expecting France to come out of that side of the bracket. It might be a Spain and France semifinal, for all we know, in Dallas in mid-July. We shall see. By the way, in New Jersey, the attendance has been just incredible at all these NFL stadiums, but particularly New Jersey has done well, and they will be hosting the final of this World Cup. France, outdoors in Philadelphia, very warm. Eliminated Paraguay 1-0 on a penalty kick in the 70th minute. Before that, indoors in Houston, Morocco got a couple late goals for a 3-0 final, eliminating Canada. Upgrade your FIFA World Cup 2026 setup. 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A look at the July 4th MLB scoreboard. We still got two games going in West Sacramento, California. Okay, it doesn't quite roll off the tongue that much. Some legendary, we'll get to Wrigley in a moment, some legendary baseball spot for the majors. But nonetheless, Marlins are leading at the A's 7-2 in the bottom of the ninth. And the Dodgers are still up 2-0 on the Padres, bottom of the eighth inning. The game for much of the country on Fox TV was the one at Wrigley Field. St. Louis shut out the rival Cubs 3-0. There was a fog delay after the sixth inning of 15 minutes. Minnesota hit 6 home runs today and won at Yankee Stadium 11-4 over New York. All-star starting outfielder Byron Buxton returned for Minnesota and had 2 RBIs. He'd missed 4 straight games with a hip injury. The Yankees are second place in the AL East, playing some bad baseball in the last couple of weeks particularly. They're still 4 games behind the Rays, who did lose 10-8 at Houston. Tampa Bay had a 9-game winning streak going. Junior Caminero with his 26th homer. It's his 11th in the last 11 games. Caminero is the American League's starting all-star third baseman. He turns 23 on Sunday. Yordan Alvarez hit 2 home runs. He has 29 this year. He's the AL's starting all-star DH. And he had the game-winning homer in the bottom of the ninth. 3 hits, 6

0: RBIs, and the White Sox are back into a tie for first in the AL Central after winning at Cleveland 3-1 with a run in the eighth, run in the ninth. I mentioned All-Star. It was on Fox on the pregame tonight that the All-Star rosters and starters included were named. The voting ended this past Thursday for the starters. Philadelphia, the host for this month's All-Star game, has five players on the NL roster, tying Atlanta and the Dodgers. Denny Hamlin in the NASCAR poll for Sunday at Chicago. Back to you.
1: Thank you very much, Steve DeSager. This is Fox Sports Radio, Fox Sports Saturday, now Sunday in some parts of the country. Eric Torres, Jason Martin broadcasting live from the Fox Sports Radio studios. Before we got to DeSager, we stole an idea from Arnie Spanier's Twitter feed where he asked, would you rather have Team USA win the World Cup or your favorite team win the Super Bowl? We appreciate everybody calling in. We will not have time for any more calls. So if you are on hold, we apologize. No more time for calls. But there is someone here in the Fox Sports Radio studios that did not get to weigh in. Mary Mack, who told me that she was a Jaguars fan, but is now claiming Detroit Lions fanhood. Would you rather see your favorite team win the Super Bowl or Team USA win the World Cup?
2: I'm a Jaguars fan the same way that our beloved producer Patrick is a Vikings and a Seahawks fan. Like, that's my kind of adjacent to the Jags, but my loyalty lies with the Lions. But I would rather very much see the Lions win a Super Bowl opposed to Team USA winning the World Cup. I think it's cliche. Not gonna lie.
1: What's cliche?
2: I think it's cliche if we were to win the World Cup, just because, again,
1: because it's American exceptionalism.
2: Well,
1: because we're the best country in the world. Is that what that is? I mean, it would be that. That would make it cliche.
2: Is that American? It would make it cliche the fact that we're one of the host countries, or the host country, as well as like the 250th. You know, I think it would be
1: a little
2: like
1: too on brand.
2: Yeah, it'd be too cliche. I also know I'm like pretty sure like 90% that Donald Trump is going to be giving the trophy away with the FIFA president as well. So I just think it would kind of be cliche if, like, America won it. And also, we're not ready yet.
1: It would be, I do think, and I don't want to get too geopolitical here, but for the part of the world that hates America, they would be so mad.
3: Yes, they'd be furious.
1: They'd be like,
3: it would be glorious.
1: You guys just showed up 10 minutes ago. You've never been good ever. And you just won the darn thing. So,
4: I mean, the Knicks did it.
1: And the Knicks did do it. Yeah. So, yeah, I don't know what else to really add to that, except that I now know that Mary's more of a Lions fan than a Jags fan, which is shocking breaking news to me. Cause our friendship began with you saying you were a Jags fan and me pretending. Anyway, Team USA, I will say, as the most optimistic person on this set, I do not think they will win the World Cup. My question for you, J-Mart, this Monday, July 6th, they do face Belgium in Seattle. I'm guessing most people have heard by now, but Flo Balogun, their most explosive offensive player, got a red card, a very controversial red card against Bosnia-Herzegovina a few days ago. One, I know you haven't had a platform. I don't know if you care to comment on the red card. I will say this. As much as I just made the argument that a lot of the world does not like America and does not want to see us have success in this tournament, I have yet to find anybody who has made the, maybe I just haven't heard it. I've yet to hear anybody make the definitive argument that it should have been a red card. So you can certainly comment on that if you feel like it's something that you have something to say on, but I have yet to hear anybody say, yeah, that was a red card. He is not playing. There is no appeals process, but Flo Balogun spoke with Jenny Taft yesterday from Fox and said, we're not going to attempt to appeal it. It's unfair, but that's life. What do you make of pretty much everything going into, I don't think it's cliche to say, I know technically the U.S. Made it in 2002 past the round of 16, but it feels like pretty much the biggest game maybe in Team USA history coming up Monday against Belgium.
4: So I have seen a lot of people say you don't know football if you don't think that's
1: okay.
4: A red card.
1: Maybe I missed it. Yeah.
4: I saw it in forums because I'm not on social media much, but like when I saw it live, and of course when you slow it down, it's going to look a lot worse. But when I saw it live, I was just like, you've got to be kidding me. One of the arguments that's been made is Messi didn't get red carded for something very similar that happened in the same round for Argentina. And the argument was that what Messi did was actually a bit worse than what Balogun did, but Balogun got the red and Messi did not, for the obvious reasons. At least that's the, you know, that's the working theory. I throw that out entirely, but by the nature of the rule, based on some of the commentary that I've seen, it's not an intent card. Like the foul is not an intent thing. It's a reckless or dangerous or overly aggressive thing. I don't think Balogun meant to do anything there, but he did, you know, scrape the cleat down the back of the leg, and it is a dangerous play in that moment. At the same time, I just, in my head, I did not see something that warranted a red card. But I guess the only difference there is red card is not dependent upon it being malicious. It can still be accidental and be a red card. It can still be a flagrant two in the NBA without it being malicious. But a lot of times malice is involved, just like on the red card, malice is arguably involved. But in this case, I failed to see it that way. I felt like you give him a yellow if you want to in that case, but it just felt like aggressive football. I didn't necessarily think that he was doing anything particularly dangerous there. Of course, I'm biased because I am an American. But at the same time, I felt like most of the experts that I saw that night were kind of in agreement. They were all saying, yeah, no, that's not a red card. That said, it does look like they're not going to extend it past Belgium. At least I think they've already announced that, as a matter of fact, because they have the jurisdiction. They can make the decision to continue to extend the suspension if they feel it is warranted. And that was at least talked about that night, which I thought that was insane, but it doesn't look like that's going to happen. The biggest problem is just as a striker, he's kind of hard to replace. The good news is you were able to put some of the reserves into the game to end the group stage.
1: Turkey, yep.
4: Yeah. And so you have some guys that have, you know, had some World Cup soccer this time around under their belt a bit. And so maybe they're going to come in and the moment is not going to be quite as big for them as it would have been had they not had any time out there. So I look at it from that perspective and say, yeah, but at the same time, it just stinks that you don't have that guy for this game because you really could have used him. Even though this team is deeper than most Team USAs have been in a World Cup, Belgium is awfully good. And even though the circumstances were a bit different with some of the guys off the pitch, it was, what, 5-2 Belgium won back in March
1: yep.
4: against these two teams or between these two teams. So, you know, what I'm really fascinated to see is what the television rating is because they have, what, the 31 million, the high point
1: yes,
4: for this last game.
1: Million, yep.
4: This one's going to be completely off the charts, I think. Monday in prime time. I think this is going to be one of those that's going to be hard to top.
1: Bosnia-Herzegovina, 24.4 million
4: average,
1: people.
4: Right?
1: Yep. And it peaked at 31.8 million people. Yeah, it's been incredible. I mentioned it a minute ago. My wife and I, we went to a local bar. I'm fortunate enough to work from home most days, and so I was able to leave early. Game started at 5 Pacific. I got there at 3:15. Quite literally got the last two seats in the stadium and in the restaurant, and just seeing the support of Team USA has been awesome. I'm a little bit more optimistic about this coming game. Obviously, Belgium easily could have lost to Senegal in that round of 32 game. I actually think we'll be okay. And I do think too, the only other thing I would say is this becomes a lot less controversial than this isn't even something we've talked about, but like if Team USA had lost on Monday on whatever it was, Wednesday night when they played, cause it was obviously 1-0 when he went out, they were a man down. I don't know if it raises to the thing of international controversy, but this would have been the biggest story here in the United States if they had not won that game, because obviously they would have been a man down. You maybe get to extra time, penalty kicks, whatever. Now you're just without your best player, and that's no different than if he gets hurt or whatever. And it kind of goes back to what we talked about last week, J-Mart. If you are a serious emerging soccer power, Sometimes you got to play without your best player. Team USA playing Monday night against Belgium, 8 p.m. Eastern, with a trip to the World Cup quarterfinals on the line. Should mention, by the way, Team USA has only advanced to the round of eight one time. That was back in 2002, as I mentioned. Fox Sports Radio, Air Tours, Jason Martin broadcasting live from the Fox Sports Radio studios. We will come back. When we do, we'll get it over to the news desk. 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

0: Welcome back, everybody. 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Harry Torres, Jason Martin, broadcasting live from the Fox Sports Radio studios, 12:48 Eastern time. Technically July 5th, but we're still celebrating the 4th here until 2 a.m. Eastern. Let's get it over to the news desk to Sager. What is going on, my friend?
1: They should play this Kansas song at the stadiums with the World Cup, along with Bon Jovi or anything else they've come on. By the way, you had mentioned that the U.S. had played Belgium before. That was in front of a huge crowd in Atlanta in March. And yes, it was a 5-2 loss against Belgium's backup goalkeeper. And the Americans had scored first. They actually led 1-0 briefly late first half and lost 5-2 that day. According to Stats Inc., the U.S. that day lost a home game by 3, in which it scored the opening goal for the first time since the 1950s. So that day didn't work out well. And then a few days later, Belgium in Chicago played Mexico, and that wound up a 1-1 tie. And you'd mentioned the preliminary Nielsen TV audience, the rating news this week that the U.S.-Bosnia game on Wednesday night, 24.4 million viewers on Fox, the preliminary figure. That's almost exactly what the Knicks clincher got in the NBA Finals for Game 5.
0: I heard Michael Mulvihill, the guy who does.
1: Oh, yeah.
0: Fox. Yeah, he did an interview with Cowherd. Even when the Knicks clinched that day, it was the first full day, that first full Saturday, and they were still doing crazy numbers for the World Cup. I don't know if it was 6, 7, 8 million people, but it's crazy how much interest there is in this event.
1: Yeah, and not just the U.S. game.
0: Exactly. Yeah. That's what it was.
1: The group stage telecast, all 72, even Uzbekistan on FS1, all of them averaged in together. That group stage averaged 5 million viewers. Ooh. So that was more than the NBA's record-setting first round this year, which averaged 4 million viewers. Well, we did have some basketball to talk about today, believe it or not. You know, NBA teams this past week could start negotiating with free agents as of last Tuesday. The official signings can't happen until this Monday. But the NBA Summer League in Vegas starts July 9th. Before then, there are brief summer leagues in San Francisco, Sacramento, and Salt Lake City. And today, Salt Lake City Summer League, we had Cameron Boozer on the court, rookie for the Memphis Grizzlies, drafted number 3 overall. We also had Darren Peterson, Utah Jazz, drafted number 2 overall. They were each playing. Peterson had 28 points in 27 minutes in a Jazz overtime win. Boozer had 15 points in a blowout win for his club. And also, as far as hoops, we've got national teams playing for a few days because there's qualifying games going on for next year's FIBA Basketball World Cup. So, for example, for the Bahamas, as they routed Jamaica, VJ Edgecombe with 26 points. Buddy Hield had 15 for that team. Canada was playing yesterday. Shea Gilgeous-Alexander, 26 points, and they got an easy win in their contest against Puerto Rico. France was playing against Belgium. France won a close one. Rudy Gobert had 11 rebounds. Finland had Lauri Markkanen, Utah Jazz, getting 23 points. They won a close one against Hungary. I guess anytime we mention an Arizona Wildcat, we have to automatically go with the Arnie.
0: Arnie got credit today, so every time Arnie gets credit, something bad happens for Arizona.
1: And Ivica Zubac was playing for Croatia as they dominated Cyprus 123-50. He had 24 points, 11 rebounds. Now, as we talk about the ratings for the World Cup, by the way, and once again, U.S.-Belgium is Monday night in Seattle. Mexico's doing pretty well in this country with its ratings as well. And the stunning thing to me is their last game. And again, let me put this in context. I talked about how Mexico has been light years away from a World Cup final in its history. The only time they've even made a quarterfinal is when they're the host. They're currently hosting this World Cup, and they haven't allowed a goal yet in these first four games.
0: Been excellent.
1: This is their chance, unlike any other in the history of Mexico soccer. And they'll most definitely have Sunday night's home field advantage against visiting England. But in that last game for them, the Tuesday win when they knocked out Ecuador, the news was that the Nielsen TV rating for Telemundo in this country, the Spanish language audience, was 8.7 million for the Mexico game, plus 9.7 million streaming. Never heard of that the streaming audience was listed more than the TV channel. So you add it up, 18 million people in this country. That's not a Mexico rating. That's in the U.S. watching the Mexico game. on Tuesday this past week. Well, today we had two games to start the round of 16 in Houston, indoors, 69,000 fans, and Morocco is now the first African nation to reach the quarterfinals more than once. In fact, they made it to the semis 4 years ago. Morocco was up 1-0 late, 3-0 the final against Canada. Even though Morocco was outshot 10-5, I read that in the entire stats of the last 60 years of the knockout stage, they couldn't find somebody who'd won a knockout game with only five shots in the game. And yet that happened today. Eight total yellow cards in this one, four for each team. Canada did have a corner kicks advantage of 11-1, but got shut out. The Canadians are done in the tournament. And outdoors in Philadelphia, 68,000 on hand, near 100 degree temperatures. France won 1-0 over Paraguay on a penalty kick in the 70th minute. The telecast of this game is not going to the Smithsonian. Paraguay, clearly inferior, just tried to bully France, muck up the game, as they say in hockey. It was an ugly contest. Break the rules, bend the rules, whatever they needed. It was almost not worth watching. But France is worth watching, and they're 5-0.
0: Thank you very much, Steve DeSager. Fox Sports Radio, Fox Sports, Saturday into Sunday, July 4th holiday episode. We'll come back when we do. Back to the NBA, LeBron James. July 5th, 6th, 7th? Where's he going? We'll discuss. We are Fox
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10: Would LeBron, Anthony Davis reunited, joining Steph Curry and Draymond Green, make the Warriors a heavyweight team to beat. A heavyweight team to beat in the Western Conference if all this goes down the way it's being described right now, the blueprint. I'm going to answer this like Jeffrey. I will take teams that look better on paper for 1,000, Alex. Can I get that for 1,000? Sure, why not? All right. Are they smoking bath salts by the bay? Is that what they're doing right there? Come on. Whose idea is this? Seriously. Like, this keeps popping up, this idea that LeBron is going to go there. Now they've added Anthony Davis to the big board. Not the list, the big board. And you know, it's like a Pinterest page of bad ideas.
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13: The Lakers, if they really wanted LeBron, they would have had a deal with him. This is LeBron James, right? And you know that there are certain ways you operate when you're dealing with a certain level of superstar in certain ways you operate when you deal with someone who's going to be your sixth or seventh player. If LeBron was really going to come back, they would have treated him as an asset. That's why we said he's not coming back. Like, this is a way now both sides just want to be able to leave this and keep great optics on it. The Lakers don't want to get blamed for pushing LeBron out. LeBron doesn't want to get blamed for just bailing on the Lakers, but both sides now, you can tell that they've worked on this with LeBron thanking the Lakers thanking LeBron. So go ahead, man. That's all. Because the Lakers are getting what they want. Watch how fast they pivot.
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1: On this 4th of July, everything final in Major League Baseball. The Dodgers in L.A. took the late game 3-0 over the Padres, who have lost 8 straight. Arizona edged Milwaukee 4-3 as Brewers starting pitcher Brandon Woodruff has headed back to the injured list. Road wins for San Francisco, Miami, and for Boston, which won 8-1 at the Angels. Winning pitcher Sonny Gray is now 10-1 this year. St. Louis shut out the rival Cubs in Chicago 3-0. There was a fog delay after the 6th inning at Wrigley of about 15 minutes. Philadelphia 6-1 winners at Kansas City. Atlanta hit 5 home runs in a 14-3 victory over the Mets. Minnesota hit 6 home runs in an 11-4 win at the Yankees. And Houston ended Tampa Bay's 9-game winning streak with a 9th inning homer 10-8. To the World Cup, the round of 16 began with Morocco's 3-0 victory over Canada. France eliminated Paraguay 1-0. I'm Steve DeSager.
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1: 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We are live. Yes, we are live. 1 a.m. Eastern, midnight Central, Fox Sports Radio studios. We are obviously past the July 4th holiday, both on the the East Coast and Central time zones, but hope everybody had a great July 4th holiday. 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We are taking it up till 2 a.m. Eastern. Bernie Fratto of the Bernie Fratto Show does follow us. 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Hit the thumbs up icon. Comment away. Let us know whose takes you like and even whose takes you don't. Just search Fox Sports Radio on YouTube and subscribe. All right, J-Mart, hour one led with some baseball. Don't understand, frankly, why baseball does not take over July 4th the way that the NFL does on Thanksgiving, the way college football does on January 1st, and of course, the way the NBA did and still to some degree does on Christmas Day. If you have anything to add on that, feel free, but kind of want to get back to the NBA because I'll tell you what, it was a pretty hectic week across the association. We'll get back to Jaylen Brown in half a second. We will get back to or talk about Ja Morant, Kawhi Leonard, everything that has happened in a busy week in the NBA. But want to get to some news. A
0: Courtesy of our buddy Mark Medina, our Fox Sports Radio NBA insider. He actually spoke with Rich Paul on July 4th, so on Saturday. Rich Paul telling Mark Medina, quote, "I don't think this happens anytime soon," in reference to LeBron James picking his next team. "I don't think it will be in the next few days." So LeBron James, of course, earlier this week told the Lakers that he wasn't coming back. I think it was maybe the other way around. The Lakers are letting LeBron have the public victory, but either way, LeBron is not a Laker. Rich Paul telling Mark Medina that it probably no decision on his future will come in the coming days. I got takes on why it won't come in the coming days. What do you think of Rich Paul and, of course, the situation with LeBron?
17: I mean, this is something we've talked about way more than we should have, because it's been a story way too often during the course of our show. This is LeBron, again, just wanting the spotlight to be all on him. That's why he's going to take forever, at least in my opinion. But the whole of this, just the way that we don't have to even call names, because anybody with functioning eyes and ears can go ahead and insert where we leave the blanks unfilled. But the apparatus of media that has all of a sudden just buried the Lakers 6 feet under and used some of the most ridiculous ways to do it. They don't like anything the Lakers have done. They don't like Walker Kessler. They don't like giving up the draft picks for that. There's too many white dudes on the team. You know, there's all of this stuff is just everywhere. The Lakers were glazed over and over and over by these same media personalities who are now burying them because of one thing. And it's not because of LeBron James. It's because of LeBron James's coterie, the people that are around him, the Rich Pauls, like you mentioned, Clutch Sports. I don't know if they're signing checks or if they just have leverage or if they're just that tight and that good at politicking. But this whole thing just reeks of AstroTurf to me, the entire thing. It's so frustrating to watch because, again, I've said this before. He's certainly still good enough to be in a league. No question about that. But, man, I wish he would just go away. Like, I don't want to see him anywhere. I'm tired of this being the narrative surrounding that league. Cannot move on until he retires. That league cannot move on until he exits stage left. And he apparently has no intention of doing that. I'm seeing sycophantic stuff out there, like it would be a storybook ending if he goes back to Cleveland. It's like, no, it would have been a storybook ending if he had never left Cleveland the second time. Him going to L.A. ruined any chance of, like, who cares if he goes back to Cleveland and finishes his career there now? I loved you, couldn't win there, went to Miami, won. Then you guys got Kyrie Irving, decided I would leave there, come back, and become a hero. Then things didn't go great with Kyrie after we won that title, so then I'm going to go to L.A. so that I can start my other side of my empire and be a Laker and I guess get a statue, at least according to some. Who, again, I'm pretty sure have gotten their marching orders and then gone on television and recited them. This whole thing is just so gross and so egomaniacal and narcissistic and letting other people say the stuff you wish you could say about yourself all the time. Like, I loved watching LeBron play basketball. I can't love watching LeBron James do anything on my television anymore, whether it's basketball or anything else. I just want dude to go away.
0: Well, and I think there's an interesting point there in that the fact that this does not feel certainly like the decision. This does not feel like the offseason when he decided to return to Cleveland and, of course, had that interview with Lee Jenkins that broke the news. I don't even think this really feels like when he went to the Lakers, I guess it would have been now 8 years ago in the summer of 2018 after leading the Cavs to an eighth straight NBA finals, not the Cavs, but he had been to eight straight NBA finals. Doesn't feel big. Like I actually, we talked Jaylen Brown in hour two because that feels like a more relevant story to where the NBA is and where the NBA is going. And as far as what LeBron does next, it feels like And I remember saying this over the last year or so, probably 2 years since Bronny came into the league. It felt like at some point LeBron was no longer about winning, and it was just a, not even a retirement tour, just a nostalgia tour. Oh, he's going back to Cleveland, and we got to make sure that Bronny's playing in that game because that's where Bronny was born back when I was a Cavalier and da da da da. And it's like, okay, like in some ways, you're not in some ways, you are one of the greatest players ever. You are allowed to do, you know, to be sentimental as you get towards the end of your career. But at some point, it does still have to be about winning. And it just feels like the last 2-3 years, it really, winning's been nice, but it's not the priority. And so I bring it up because it just feels like this isn't as big as it's been. It was funny. I was filling in with Dan Byer. We were talking about this the other day. I heard Bill Simmons, who, of course, a famous NBA guy, say that he thought that if LeBron ended up with the Golden State Warriors, that it would be, you know, quote unquote, the biggest thing since whatever, basically insinuating that he couldn't remember that. And I said, I don't even think LeBron with the Warriors would be that big of a deal because they're not better than OKC. They're not better than San Antonio. I think at this point, they're not better even with LeBron and Anthony Davis than the Philadelphia 76ers. And so I guess I would ask you, part of, like, again, it just doesn't feel big because LeBron isn't the same player. Do you have any thought, and I'll just ask you this way, do you care, but do you have any thought on where he will end up? Because he is going to play next year. It's not going to be with the Lakers. I don't have the quote in front of me, but Rich Paul has basically insinuated that every team in the league has reached out with interest. I have some takes on where I actually think he's going to end up. What say you?
17: So the other thing that you've seen that the media has repeated is that whoever wants LeBron, they better have a compelling roster. If you have a compelling roster, you shouldn't want LeBron James, because you don't just get LeBron. You get everything that comes with it. You get undermining the coach. You get trying to stack the team and not doing a good job of it. He loves to take credit for Anthony Davis, but he doesn't want to take any credit whatsoever for Russell Westbrook. And he was responsible for Russell
0: Westbrook. Thank you.
17: Like, you can, if you're going to give yourself credit for AD, you're going to pat yourself on the back, then go ahead and sit in the corner for that Russell Westbrook decision that cost you DeRozan and cost you all these other things through the course of the year. You're right about it being about winning, but this whole compelling roster deal, right? So if he goes to Golden State, the reason why Bill Simmons says it would be big is because he knows what it's like to work at that network. He knows how that team would be covered. It's not about them winning a championship. It's about the star power of LeBron James and Steph Curry being on the same team and the volatility of Draymond Green associated with it. AD doesn't look like that'd be a part of it based on what the Wizards have said. But, you know, back in that hypothetical a week ago when that was being discussed, that would be such gravy for the commentary class, for the media class. I agree with you. I don't think that's a championship team, even if he goes there. But I don't think he's going there. If you wanted me to try and predict it, I mean, I think the betting favorite in Vegas right now is Philadelphia, and I'd be hard-pressed to think that that's probably not where it would be if he has his druthers. I've seen Miami mentioned because now they've got Giannis. So, yeah, let's go gravy train that one. Or Cleveland. I don't think Cleveland is in the mix at all because I think he knows they can't win even with him. Wherever he goes, if he's going to go now, the only reason he wants to win a championship now is because it buttresses his legacy. I don't think it's as much about the competition as it once was. Maybe it is. Maybe I'm not giving him enough credit for that. But I tend to believe, if I had to bet on it today, he will go to the 76ers.
0: Wow.
17: Because that's the opportunity that's there when he goes and joins a team that's ready to win a championship. And maybe he could even see them competing for one without him. And so that might be something that he can't stay away from. Miami would probably be my second choice.
0: Interesting. I actually think it's two of the opposite teams. So early in the week, I actually did think it was going to be Golden State. And the thought process was, and I still think to a degree it's true, is that everything LeBron has done, it's not just, it's always like a legacy play, right? He goes to Miami, got to win championships. Dwayne Wade's already there, whatever. Goes back to Cleveland. If you bring a championship there, which he ultimately did, and he always deserves credit for that, you know, you're an icon forever, whatever it was, 48, 49 years, I think it was, when they finally won the championship. Then he goes to LA for that off the court legacy that you just referenced. And so my first glance, my first inclination was the Warriors, because the Warriors are the weird thing.
17: By the way, so was mine. My first inclination was the Warriors also, but go ahead.
0: Yeah. And so it sounds like a lot of the same reasons is it's got, like, it's guys from his era. They're all on the same timeline. It gets to be another big thing that makes you the biggest story in the sport. As the week has gone on, I actually do think it's going to be Cleveland. It's just a hunch. I'm not Mark Medina. I'm not calling sources all day. I don't have sources in the NBA that I would even, I don't have sources in the NBA, period.
17: He knows James Harden plays on that team, right?
0: That's my thing. And Deutsch, you can hop in on this because you know the salary cap stuff better than I do. There's no way that LeBron can go to Cleveland without them getting rid of James Harden, right? Because that is, and I agree with you, J-Mart, that's the holdup, as weird as it sounds, is I don't know how they play together. I don't think that LeBron would have very much fun playing with James Harden. Is there any conceivable way that Cleveland could get rid of James Harden, or the contract's too weird and he's kind of stuck there and LeBron would have to deal with it?
18: Well, I believe he has a player option. I'd have to double check.
0: This is James Harden?
18: Yeah, I believe he has a player option. But at the end of the day, I think the goal was always to re-sign him for 3 years, which was, you know, most would say probably not the smartest idea to begin with, considering
0: James
18: the play.
0: James Harden for 3 years?
18: But that's why, apparently, yeah, that was the plan. That was what was reported. Oh, now, man. I don't know, personally, I don't know James Harden.
0: He does have a player option for 26, 27.
18: So he could accept that. If he accepts that, LeBron would have to play for the minimum. If he doesn't, they say, like, James, we don't want you back, and then he becomes an unrestricted free agent, like, they have more flexibility for LeBron.
0: Let me jump in on that really quick. James Harden does not strike me as someone who will put the wants and needs of an organization before his own wants and needs. So, I mean, I don't, you know.
17: Unless he's gotten to that point where he just wants people to stop talking about not being able to win a championship.
0: Here's my separate question. Is there a market for James Harden?
18: No.
0: That's my, that I almost feel like you have to opt in, and he's so narcissistic. I mean, you talk about LeBron being a narcissist.
18: I guess an argument could be made, like, Trae Young hasn't been seen as, like, a winning quote unquote basketball player, right? But he opted out and they gave him 3 years, max contract.
17: Yeah, they lost their minds.
0: Trae Young's also, like, in his mid 20s, though.
18: But you could argue they're, like, the same. They put up stats and they don't win you games. I know Trae's been to the Eastern Conference Finals. You know, like, so is James back when he was still really good. But I don't know.
0: Do you know how old James Harden is?
18: He's got to be 37, right?
0: He will be 37 on August 26th of this year.
18: Another way is Jared Allen moving him, because they gave him an extension, I believe, last year or the year before.
0: All right. Let me ask a different question on the Cavs. You can both answer this. You did make the Eastern Conference Finals. Now, you can argue there's a ceiling with James Harden. You got kind of lucky because the Pistons clearly realize they're not good enough. They're redoing everything that, you know, whatever. Is it worth hypothetically blowing up a team that just played in the Eastern Conference Finals for a LeBron James nostalgia tour? Like, does bringing in LeBron get you any closer to the actual goal? And then if he retires after a year, does it help in any way? J-Mart, I'll throw it to you first on LeBron back to Cleveland.
17: All right, say that last part again.
0: Just, is it worth, in some way, you're going to have to blow up a team that just made the Eastern Conference Finals. Is it worth blowing it up for LeBron James and what is essentially a nostalgia tour?
17: No.
0: Okay, go ahead.
17: Absolutely not. I mean, it depends. Like, are you blowing up a team where you already kind of feel like, you know what, this isn't working? Then you blow up a team, you tear it down to the studs, you do whatever it is to go ahead and rebuild it, right? But if you still believe that there's a chance with the current makeup of your team, then you don't add that level of personality at this stage, because LeBron's going to give you more offense than defense at this point in his career. He's not going to be able to give you a full 82-game season, maybe not even half of one, who knows. But he's going to kind of pick and choose his spots. He's going to sit out certain games against certain teams, you know, all of those kinds of things. You look at some of the games he sat out over the last couple of years, you'll notice his opponents in those games would have been teams where he would have struggled. So I look at all that, and it's just at his age, I'm not going to wager if I think that I have something that works. I'm not going to add that element into it because I don't think that's it. And I'm certainly not going to, you know, trade away that core. Now, if I'm Cleveland and it's James Harden or LeBron James, it's hard to say you wouldn't want to take LeBron back home because I do think they'd probably just embrace him all over again. But I don't know. Maybe I'm thinking with the wrong way. I just look at the Philadelphia thing and say, he's trying everything he can to get there right now. He's using all the clutch stuff that he can right now to get there because he thinks that that could be another championship spot. So he could be a guy who won on four different teams and, you know, just continue to add to that legacy. I think he could go there. It's another big city environment. And man, they'd love that as well on all the media networks and everything else. There'd be content for days with everything going on. If he and Jaylen Brown and Tyrese Mack, if those guys get along, that's why I think he could end up there. And then Miami, I think Miami could maybe use him.
0: It could.
17: Because I think they're missing some pieces there, but they obviously have some, they're a very top heavy lineup. He would go there and make them instantly much more interesting, I think. Whereas the Philadelphia thing, I think they would almost have to cede space for him because there's only one ball down there. And a lot of those guys really do want the ball in their hands. So I don't know. I look at all of it. I don't think there's a perfect situation. I think the best basketball situation where he's probably the most useful is probably Miami.
0: Really quick before we get back to Deutsch, the other thing that I didn't mention with the Warriors, why I was thinking early in the week that it made sense, I don't think his family's moving again. He's got a daughter who's, she's in middle school, I think, elementary school, middle school. I don't think his wife is getting on a plane and moving the youngest daughter when LeBron is only going to be at the next spot for a year or two. So Golden State makes sense. It's a 30-minute plane ride up to the Bay Area. He could get back to L.A. on off days, whatever. That was part of the variable. I still think Cleveland, but the James Harden thing is tripping me up. Deutsch, I know you want to
17: ask. Why is he waiting?
0: Why is it? Well, real quick, Deutsch, and then I'll get to why he's waiting.
18: Yeah, I was just going to say, J-Mart brings up a really good point about why it could be Philly, and you bring up a very good point of why it could be Golden State. To me, those are the only two destinations he's legitimately considering. I don't think he wants to go back to Cleveland, and I can tell you one reason why, though. It was the Tyson comment about this is Donovan Mitchell's city, and, you know, we don't need LeBron anymore and stuff like that. I'm telling you, that he is thinking about that.
0: Real quick.
18: That's in his head, for
0: I
18: sure.
0: I think LeBron... his legacy is too big to just go somewhere random to chase a ring. Like, I think LeBron is too big to just go to Philadelphia. Like, I think it's either Cleveland or you go to Golden State where you're playing with three other future Hall of Famers. By the way, I don't mean to cut both of you off, but we have to get to break here in half a second. The reason I think he's taking his time, Dan Beyer brought this up to me the other day. If he announces on Sunday, there's no first take. There's no one to react to. And everybody immediately goes into World Cup mode because the U.S. plays on Monday. If he announces on Monday, it definitely gets buried by the U.S. And if he announces on Tuesday, there's a chance it's coming off of a World Cup win. Dan Beyer has hypothesized that
17: he thinks it'll be Wednesday.
0: Wednesday.
17: That's interesting.
0: Yeah. For people who have not looked at a schedule, it is the first day since the start of the tournament with no World Cup games. The round of 16 will be complete.
17: Dude, if he does that, first off, that's brilliant by Beyer, but my goodness, man, how vain can you be that you would need the entire news cycle for your...
18: Well, what about the whiteboard? I mean, all of this is planned.
17: Good point.
18: He needs his name in the...
0: I mean, he's got a 24-year track record that he needs to be in the news cycle, so... Yeah, we'll see what happens. So final, you know what? We got more to talk about. So real quick, final pick, Deutsch. Well, we'll go to J-Mart first. Your final pick, where does he play next year?
17: I'm sticking with it, even though I think you could be right, Torres. I'm going to say Philadelphia.
18: I'm going to say I agree with Aaron's point about close to home. I think it's between Golden State and Philly. I think he's going to go play golf with Steph. I don't think he cares about winning anymore.
0: I'm going to say Golden State as well.
17: Yeah, I think you may have sold me on that. I'm going to stick by my guns. Because in case I'm right, it's a great sound.
0: Yeah, it is. We will lead the show with it next week. If he signs with Philadelphia, that is assuming that he has signed anywhere. Bron James, I said it doesn't feel like it did back in the day, and we just did 23 minutes on the decision part 4.
17: I'm ashamed. I don't know about you.
0: Fox Sports Radio. Aaron Torres, Jason Martin, broadcasting live from the Fox Sports Radio studios. J-Mart, earlier we did talk about Jaylen Brown, the Celtics. What were they thinking? You just brought up a great point, though. That is a stacked roster with or without LeBron. Is Philadelphia now the favorite in the East with Jaylen Brown? We'll discuss that next. Fox Sports Radio.
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1: Fox Sports Radio. Hope everyone had or is having a great 4th of July. It is 1:31 Eastern Time. Bernie Fratto follows us. Still technically July 4th on the Mountain and Central or Pacific time zones, I should say. Again, hope everyone had a great holiday week and a great holiday in general. Two World Cup games on Sunday. We also had two on Saturday. 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Fox One brings the action straight to your screen so you never miss a goal. Download Fox One and experience the FIFA World Cup live. Again, two games on Sunday. How about this for a fun one? Brazil versus Norway in the early game. The Norway Viking row has taken over the internet. That is at 4 p.m. Eastern. And then 8 Eastern at Azteca Stadium in Mexico City, England versus Mexico. Both games to advance teams to the round of 8. J-Mart, really quick. So last segment, we were talking LeBron. We were talking about where will he land, impact he will have, all of that. And you brought up Philadelphia.

0: Because Philadelphia now is suddenly a very intriguing team. So earlier in the show, we talked about Jaylen Brown being traded from Boston. Why would Boston do this? I think because it was such what appears to be a bad trade from the Boston perspective, it's been overlooked that the Philadelphia 76ers now have a core of Tyrese Maxey, VJ Edgecombe, Jaylen Brown, and Joel Embiid. And for the first time in Embiid's career, they are not totally reliant on him playing a bunch of games and being an MVP caliber player. I really like the Philadelphia 76ers. And I think, again, so much has been a focus of how bad it looks from the Celtics perspective. Not enough people talking about how good Philadelphia has a chance to be.
1: Totally agree. It not being all on Embiid's shoulders might mean that you could potentially have him fresh in the playoffs, which would be a new change or something we haven't seen too often in the history there. But generally, like, looking at the team as a whole, like, yeah, it's a really good deal. You also, addition by subtraction as well, because Paul George goes, as does that atrocious contract, like one of the worst contracts in the NBA, which is the other side of the Boston thing. It's like, you inherited that. That deal is absolutely brutal. If you look at it, I want to say it's high 40s or 50 million this year and like mid 40s next year. It's an awful, awful contract, but just what they are putting on the floor this season. That's why I didn't understand, like, okay, Boston, you want to move him, but you're going to move him for Paul George and you're going to keep him in the Eastern Conference and pretty much create a championship contender, a team that really had been an afterthought for the last couple of years. You've put them right back on the map. We were wondering, you know, what is the East going to look like and who are we going to be watching next year? I'm fascinated to see what Indiana looks like with Haliburton coming back out of the injury. Giannis making the move to Miami. I still think they need some pieces down there. Detroit, we'll see what they do for a follow-up from last year. But, and then, of course, the Knicks. But, like, Boston, to me, takes a major step down, and Philadelphia rises right to the level of a team you could see representing the East for sure in the NBA Finals if things were to fall their way, because they have the talent, and they have dogs on that roster as well. Like, that's the one thing about Jaylen Brown you can't say is he didn't give it his all. Like, whatever you want to say about him being – maybe a diva or having a bit of that smartest guy in the room personality behind the scenes or whatever. When he's on the floor, I mean, he can be incredibly, not just efficient, but he's super aggressive. He's one of those kind of guys that really competes hard. And so you put him on that roster, that's like the anti-Ben Simmons, right? Like, you get yourself exactly the opposite of that. I agree with you. I think Philadelphia is right there in the mix, which is why, you know, I look at LeBron and think, well, if you want your best chance to win, that might be it. Even though I think I may have backed off that, and I now agree with you and think that it's probably going to be Golden State. Good conversation during the break as well. It kind of added to that. But I like Philadelphia. I do. I'm not saying they're going to win the championship, but they should definitely have a really solid season and be a near top seed. If not the number one seed, they should be a top three seed in the East.
0: Yeah. It's hard to say anyone other than the Knicks is the favorite. I think you can very comfortably put them at number two. Really quickly, hard pivot. Cause I'm kind of interested in this, and I don't know if you are or not, and you might not be, and that's totally fine. Ja Morant to the Blazers.
1: Yeah.
0: I don't think it's going to work. Well, let me just say this. Work is not the right term to use. I don't think we'll look back and say in a year, 2 years, 5 years, it was to any degree of success. Off the court issues, increasing injury issues. By the way, he plays a style of play that's not going to age well. He doesn't shoot well. He attacks the rim. I also think if you're the Portland Trail Blazers, you're completely irrelevant. Your owner seems to want to move the team. I mean, the owner's acting weird. I don't mind it from the Blazers' perspective. I don't think it'll work. I don't think we'll look up at next year and the Blazers will be a three seed or anything like that. But I don't mind them taking a chance on a guy that is still only 26 years old, even though, like I said, I don't think it's probably going to end well, and that's going to be mostly a John Morant thing.
1: I mean, I think it's probably going to be a disaster. I'm hoping for Ja Morant's sake that it, you know, becomes a nice second act for him. I don't think they're going to win, even if he does turn everything around. The one problem is if you go and you look at his statistics in pretty much all categories and his percentages, his efficiencies, all of those things, he's gotten no better in anything because he just hasn't focused enough. Like, because he's been so distracted and they've dealt with so many different things, whether it is the injuries or the off-court stuff or just kind of the aloofness and all of those things that have gone on, his skills have eroded. They have not gotten better. And it's not because he's just banged up. It's just because I'm not sure he was putting the work in. I don't know, but like, you can't really explain it any other way that like he should have been ascending. And we saw the best of Ja Morant in the first 2 years. And that's a shame. I don't see that turning around, but I'm hoping maybe this is this moment he feels he has another shot and maybe there's been some maturity or there will be some in this next few months. Maybe there's some soul searching. Maybe he gets some good advice, has some good people around him. He hasn't to this point and he gets a better opportunity. It does make Portland more interesting. I don't know what else they were going to do because Portland is not a place anybody wants to go play right now. Maybe to your point, because they're going to move the team, it's just kind of like they're waiting out the spread or something to that degree. So I guess I understand it. I understand your point, I should say, but I still don't like it just because I don't know why you want to add Ja Morant to a team right now.
0: We will see what happens with Ja Morant. He is a Blazer. Jaylen Brown is a Philadelphia 76er, and we will see what happens with LeBron James. Fox Sports Radio, Aaron Torres, Jason Martin. Let's get it over the news desk to Sager. Final update this evening. What's going on, my friend?
2: A reminder, the U.S. plays Belgium Monday night in Seattle. Flo Balogun out after the red card last game. Ricardo Pepi will likely start in the FIFA World Rankings before the tourney began. Belgium was ranked number 9 in the world ahead of Germany. The U.S. was ranked number 17. There are two World Cup games Sunday, including the Sunday nighter with Mexico hosting England. That is scheduled to start at 8 p.m. Eastern time. Thunderstorms possible. Rain is likely. There were two games Saturday, July the 4th, to begin the round of 16. Morocco won indoors in Houston 3-0 over Canada, including a couple of late goals there. Morocco was outshot 10-5 in the game. And outdoors in Philadelphia in near 100-degree temperatures, huge crowd nonetheless, and France on a penalty kick in the 70th minute eliminated Paraguay 1-0. France is 5-0 in this tournament. It had nearly double the possession in this game and outshot Paraguay 15-5 and had a corner kicks advantage 12-2. And the goal was from Kylian Mbappe, his 7th goal of this tournament, his 19th career World Cup game. Paraguay, clearly inferior, tried to bully France, made for an ugly game, but France advances to a quarterfinal on Thursday against Morocco in New England. Patrick Ewing, according to ESPN, will become an assistant coach for the Washington Wizards, and Steve Clifford will be a coaching advisor there. In the WNBA, Golden State sent Atlanta to a 5th straight loss, 88-83. Expansion Portland won at Seattle 77-72, the Seattle Storm 5-17. Caitlin Clark of Indiana will miss Sunday's game at Las Vegas with a bad back. Vegas star Asia Wilson has missed the last two games this week with an ankle injury. Venus and Serena Williams with drew from doubles today at Wimbledon due to Serena's knee injury. They were due to play a Saturday first rounder. Venus Williams on Friday lost her first round match in mixed doubles. As for men's singles, 6-seed American Taylor Fritz won his third rounder, but Francis Tiafoe lost in 5 sets, so Fritz is the last American left there. Denny Hamlin earned the NASCAR pole for Sunday at Chicago. For this month's MLB All-Star Game, host Philadelphia has 5 players on the National League roster, tying Atlanta and the Dodgers. Chris Sale with his 10th All-Star selection, Freddie Freeman with his 10th. Toronto All-Star first baseman Vladimir Guerrero Jr. will not play due to his bad back, and Yankee outfielder Aaron Judge was elected as a starter, currently out, though, with a rib injury. The Dodgers took the late game tonight 3-0 over the Padres, who've lost 8 straight. DH Shohei Ohtani of LA did not play after a sore biceps on Friday, but could return on Sunday. Yoshinobu Yamamoto, the winning pitcher, 10 strikeouts in 7 innings. Arizona beat Milwaukee 4-3. Brewers starting pitcher Brandon Woodruff is going back on the IL. Boston's Sonny Gray now 10-1 after a victory at the Angels 8-1. Road wins for Miami, San Francisco, and St. Louis, which beat the Cubs 3-0 at Wrigley. Fog delay after the 6th inning of about 15 minutes. chance and a rain delay at the start of that game. Atlanta and Philadelphia each won, Baltimore as well. The White Sox are tied for first in the AL Central after winning at Cleveland 3-1. Pittsburgh and Detroit with victories. Seattle 11-0 over Toronto. Minnesota hit 6 home runs and beat the Yankees 11-4 in New York. And Yordan Alvarez has 29 homers this year. He hit 2 at home in Houston tonight, beating Tampa Bay 10-8. He had the game winner in the bottom of the ninth that ended the Rays' 9-game winning streak. Back to you.
0: Thank you very much, Steve DeSager. DeSager, have a great evening. I assume you'll be back tomorrow with the fellas Arnie Spanier, Chris Plank, and Ephraim Salam and Mark Willard earlier in the day. Fox Sports Radio. We have one segment left before we toss it over to Bernie Fratto. We have a lot of predictions for the week ahead. 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

0: Welcome back, everybody. Fox Sports Radio, Air Torres, Jason Martin. We are taking you up till 2 a.m. Eastern time, 11 minutes from now. Bernie Fratto will take the baton from us. Cannot wait to hear what Bernie has to say about a wild week in sports. 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J-Mark, first of all, happy 4th, even though it's the 5th where you are, man. I know you had a fun day with the family. And let's get to some predictions for the week. First of all, you already laid it out a few segments ago, but will LeBron James have signed with someone by the time we come on air next week? And if so, who?
1: Yes. So I went with Philadelphia earlier, but I'm going to back off that. I still think that's a definite possibility, but I think there's some things that might get in the way of that. And so I'm going to go with what I originally thought for the last couple of weeks, even before the LA thing was done, where he had said he was going to play elsewhere. Golden State's where I've heard for a year, it feels like. And so I'm going to go with Golden State. And I'm hard pressed to think Beyer's wrong. Like, him having the entire stage to himself on Wednesday seems like the Rich Paul kind of move. So I think it will happen before we're on, and I think it'll be Golden State.
0: Yeah, for people who missed that, I was with Dan Beyer the other day, and he actually referenced the fact that Wednesday is the first day that we will have had without any World Cup games, and so it feels like LeBron James, being LeBron James, will probably make an announcement then. I'm going to go with Golden State as well. I laid it out. I just think everything LeBron does is about legacy, about bigger picture. Philly's the best spot to win.
1: Yes.
0: I don't think he's ending his career in Philadelphia. You brought up a great point about James Harden in Cleveland. It just doesn't really make sense unless James Harden's leaving and it doesn't feel like he is. Golden State, the family is a 30-minute plane right away. The other thing that I didn't mention, Draymond Green, I don't know the exact verbiage, but could have taken a contract extension, did not, and it sounds like they're trying to rework some money. Another note, by the way, it's also worth noting, Steve Kerr was reportedly interested in leaving and decided to stay at the end of the season. So I'm going to go with LeBron James ending up as a Golden State Warrior.
1: It feels like they're expecting him to come there based on the way they're operating this last few weeks.
0: Listen, I like Yoxel Lennonborg as much as the next guy. I don't think that's a reason for Steve Kerr to be very seriously considering stepping away and then coming back. A top 11 pick is not a reason. Really quickly, Team USA Monday night against Belgium in Seattle. Do you expect Team USA to get the victory?
1: Man, it's hard for me to say they're not. Like, I think this is it one way or the other. I don't think they're going to win in the round of 8. But I do think, man, I don't know. Am I wrapping myself too deep in the flag? I think they're going to win. I think they'll beat Belgium. They'll reach the quarters. That's going to feel pretty good and like almost success. And then reality is going to smack them in the face in the next round. But I think they will win Monday behind this country. It's just going to be a really hard environment for Belgium.
0: Yeah, U.S. would face Portugal or Spain in the round of 8. So it's hard to imagine them not advancing past there. I'm as optimistic as anybody else. I do think Team USA beats Belgium. Worth noting, by the way, too, J-Mart, we saw that environment in Seattle, a great soccer town, playing at Lumen Field, home of the Seattle Seahawks. And if you remember that second group stage match against Australia, place was rocking. We're going to have an 8 p.m. Eastern start time on Monday. By the way, two great games on Sunday as well. Brazil-Norway is at 4 p.m. Eastern. Mexico, England at 8. All right, I'll tell you what, we got to get out of here. Want to thank the crew. Mary Mack on the board, thank you for all your hard work today. Great patriotic music throughout the show. We appreciate you, even though you're not really the Jaguars fan that you once told me you were, neither here nor there. Thank you to Brandon Deutsch. Thank you to Steve DeSager. For my partner, Jason Martin, download the podcast and stay tuned because Bernie Fratto's next. Fox Sports Radio. We are.
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11: What are the Lions saying by releasing Terrion Arnold before the legal process plays out? 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The judge giving him, granted, $1 million is a pretty big number, but still able to reach the bond. 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
14: The World Cup's round of 16 started Saturday with Morocco eliminating Canada 3-0, including two late goals in Houston. Then outdoors in Philadelphia in near 100-degree temperatures, France eliminated Paraguay 1-0 on a penalty kick in the 70th minute by Kylian Mbappe, his 7th goal of this tournament. The U.S. plays Belgium on Monday night in Seattle. Patrick Ewing will become an assistant coach for the Washington Wizards, reportedly. WNBA wins for Golden State and Portland. Venus and Serena Williams withdrew from doubles at Wimbledon due to Serena's knee injury. In singles, women's number two Elena Rybakina was upset, and number three Iga Swiatek also lost. Denny Hamlin earned the NASCAR pole for Sunday at Chicago. For this month's baseball All-Star game, Philadelphia, the host, has five players on the NL roster, tying the Dodgers and Braves. Dodgers beat the Padres 3-0. I'm Steve DeSager.
10: It's main event time. 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
10: 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We're taking you on a journey not often heard in the world of audio. 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The Bernie Fratto Show is now. 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
17: Well, that's right. You heard the man. It is that time of week. My name is Bernie Fratto. We are coming to you live in the Fox Sports Radio studios here in Las Vegas. We'll take you up to 3 a.m. Pacific, 6 a.m. Eastern. And what a show we've got tonight. Two great guests. Stay with me all 4 hours. My buddy Jeff Dawson from Boston is a true insider in Boston. He doesn't give opinions. Use true inside information. He will tell you what really happened with Jaylen Brown. You're not going to believe it. Yes. We have another great guest coming up in about 17 minutes as well. My guy, Dr. Doug, will talk about some sports injuries. But and we're going to get to everything tonight, I promise you. You know what's out there. You know what all the big stories are. We're going to play the hits. And of course, on this momentous day, America 250, July 4th, 2026, where, as you know, the framers prioritized life, liberty, and the pursuit of happiness. One LeBron James is seeking happiness. Now, the one thing I will not do tonight is try to ruminate about what LeBron's next step might be, where he might end up. What I will do, though, is attempt to set the record straight. Because LeBron didn't leave the Lakers. The Lakers left him. And we had two red cards this week. Flo Balogun got a red card. And we'll get to that tonight. We certainly will. And LeBron got a red card, too. They showed him the door. You see, even though all the LeBron sycophants and minions and LeBron himself are trying to sing a different tune, I'm going to give you some obvious empirical evidence. There are objective truths. There are personal feelings. I got nothing against the guy. It's just become a clown show now. It's just become a spectacle. Okay. Happiness. Really? Happiness. You know, is this to imply that LeBron wasn't happy during his tenure with the Lakers? LeBron reminds me of an 80-year-old who sits in front of a slot machine all day here in Vegas while chain smoking as he's hooked up to an oxygen tank. His lack of self-awareness is frankly legendary. He wasn't happy living in LA. Sure as hell was. His family wasn't happy living in LA. He sure as hell was. Bronny, when his son Bronny signed, LeBron was over the moon. He realized his dream of playing with his own son. in an NBA game. And J.J. Redick even said he earned it. He did. All right, I don't have time to go down that road tonight. But this didn't happen in a vacuum just this last week. This whole ordeal about the Lakers ghosting LeBron really started on February 2nd, 2025, when the Lakers acquired one Luka Doncic. Yes, that's when it really began. And then fast forward to June of 2025, that's widely considered by NBA insiders to be the beginning of the LeBron James era in Los Angeles, because the Lakers quietly refused to offer Bron any type of multi-year extension. And at that point, the front office of the Lakers effectively signaled they're going to prioritize their future payroll flexibility specifically so they can build around their newly acquired superstar, Luka Doncic. So the Lakers refuse the extension, even though it's my understanding that Rich Paul, that's LeBron's agent, sought a multi-year extension to replace his player option and secure his final years in Los Angeles. Well, but he wasn't happy. But he wanted a multi-year extension, okay? The Lakers declined, said, nah, we're going to shift to, quote, year-by-year approach to preserve long-term salary cap space. So what does LeBron do then? He opts in for his $52 million. At that point, he could have left. If he really wanted to leave the Lakers like they said he did, he left them. He did it on his own terms. He could have left. He could have left in June of 2025. But instead, on June 29, 2025, let the record show, LeBron officially exercised his $52.6 million player option. That locked him in for at least one more season with the Lakers. But by opting in rather than signing a new long-term max contract, it was pretty obvious to everybody that LeBron lost significant multi-year leverage over the front office. This allowed Rob Pelinka, the general manager of the Lakers, to openly transition the Lakers franchise and create a blueprint toward a Luka Doncic future centered around Luka Doncic. Now, this whole sequence of events guaranteed that LeBron would enter the 2025 season, 26 season on the final year of his contract, because the Lakers maintained their stance, never offered him a deal during the season. Even though LeBron smiled, said all the right things, clearly was auditioning to stay, did play hard, no doubt there. They beat a depleted Houston Rocket team who they would not have beaten if they had Fred VanVleet, but they did, so gave it out to them. Started out 3-0 in the playoffs, and in reality set in, they were 1-6. Goodbye, good night, go home. You do not get the home version of the game. That set up the ultimate departure this past week as LeBron leaves, announces it, right in the middle of the World Cup. He didn't even have to announce it. Free agency was coming. He could have kept his options open. But no, he wants to be in control, even though deep down he's not. And who knows? He hasn't been. Not who knows. He hasn't been for a year and a half. And I don't think that sits well with him. But you're not going to ever convince me, ever, that LeBron would have not gladly accepted an extension in the summer 2025 so that he would have secured a little more long-term opportunity in Los Angeles, perhaps his own, farewell tour and things of that nature. And that's my opinion, that in my mind, LeBron would have gladly stayed had the Lakers showed any inclination of wanting to keep him and sign him for additional years. You tell me he would have turned that down? Saying, no, I got to go elsewhere. Because, see, I want happiness. Look, people are theorized. Fans, collectively, people pick on fans. Players pick on fans, think they're stupid. The collective intelligence of fans sometimes can be really interesting in terms of their insight and how they might look more deeply into a situation as a collective group than folks might give them credit for. See, because once LeBron realized that the Lakers were prioritizing Luka instead of him. And he took a look in the mirror and said, it's probably time for me to go. Because, see, he doesn't want to be all the things he says he wants to be. He wants to be the center of attention. He would not have taken a pay cut. Now he says he'll play for the league minimum in the right circumstances because he wants happiness. Okay, that all sounds good. Don't tell me, show me. Show me you're actually going to do that. I'm not buying it for 1 second because he sure as hell said he wanted to do it with the Lakers. He wanted to be the center of the tension and refused to take a pay cut. That's what I heard. Once he saw Austin Reeves get paid, there was steam coming out of his ears. He knew the Lakers were no way, no hell, no way now ever going to pay him $50 million per season. So I'm of the belief LeBron had plans of, he had designs of wanting to leave Los Angeles long before this, okay? Again, even though ironically he pushed for the Lakers to draft Bronny, then announced he wasn't returning after Bronny's contract became fully guaranteed. Clearly, LeBron wanted a farewell tour like Kobe. He wanted the Lakers to pay him a premium contract for his final years, just like they did for Kobe. But again, in my opinion, and this is the collective opinion of many, many fans, I don't listen to LA radio because I don't live there. I understand Petros and Money do a fine job. Mason in Ireland, I heard they took call after call last week saying good riddance, LeBron. Not everybody, but a large faction of fans. They never would have said that about Kobe, Magic, Kareem. You get the point, okay? Nobody in Los Angeles, I really believe, viewed LeBron as being on the same level as Kobe, and they don't view him as being a Lakers legend. We're going to get into this a little bit in the midnight hour, with a fun topic, a little different than maybe you might be expecting. So hold that thought. But that's just my opinion, you know. I could be wrong. Now, let's get to the red card quickly because 5 o'clock Pacific time Tuesday, the Lakers take on Belgium. And I believe it will beat Belgium. Full of Balogun's controversial red card has been sort of the story surrounding the United States. But I'm of the belief that actually the U.S. team might turn this into a positive. I think they already are starting to adopt this very resilient us against the world mentality. Okay. The adversity, and they face them already. Pulisic missed a game. Balogun's heading out now. They haven't really had their full lineup on the field. They had to sit four guys with yellow cards, against Turkey A. But they got some good experience, and here they are, and they look rock solid. And they were down one man for 36 minutes against Bosnia-Herzegovina and still managed to gather another goal. I think adversity unifies this squad. It's helped them build defensive discipline, which they'll need in their upcoming match against Belgium on Monday. And I think it proves the team can win in difficult conditions. They've got this tournament mentality. Now, historically, American squads have struggled during major tournament collapses. Okay. They just don't seem to lock into the forces defensively, and they have tried to rely on structure rather than individual attacking talent. They have defensive depth. Not only do they come back and score a goal with one man short in the closing 36 minutes of a high stakes match against Bosnia, but they maintain a clean sheet. So when you look at the outrage that surrounds this VAR decision, which is also baffling to me because my understanding that the VAR system, I think it stands for video assisted replay, was designed for goal, no goal, offside, not offside, onside, inbounds, out of bounds, not to replay over and over again in super slow motion a guy stepping on another guy's ankle. Now the referees determined because of the severity that it was a red card. There doesn't have to be intention. We're way past that. Okay. It's an issue because they're playing without a primary striker like Balogun forces his squad because when he's on the field, teams have to adjust their tactics and it allows other players to step into the spotlight and contribute. Paging Christian Pulisic. It's time for him maybe to join the superstar roll call along with Mbappe and the rest of the crew that have been scoring goals willy-nilly, including, you know, Harry Kane. And right on down the line, you know who I'm talking about. I think they're going to beat Belgium. And that I believe their next opponent after that would be Spain. And the one I'm looking ahead to, why not? I get to look ahead because I'm just talking on the radio. would be France in the semifinals. I believe that would be on June 14th, but I don't want to get too far ahead of myself. I just want everybody to be healthy, and let's give an effort. Let's see where it takes us. Coming up, one of our fan favorites here, Dr. Doug Anderson. He's been on our show many times. He's our version of David Chow, only better in my view. And we're going to talk about Pulisic. And by the way, another guy with the world on his shoulders, Luka Doncic. He was very susceptible to injury. We're going to talk to Doug about these things. LeBron at 42. Remember, and by the way, we're in July now. It's just around the corner. NFL teams are going to be in camp. What's Patrick Mahomes' prognosis? Aaron Rodgers. We're going to play all the hits. I'm Bernie Fratto. We are coming to you live from the Las Vegas Fox Sports Radio studios. Keep it locked. 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
10: 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Colin Cowherd's salute to America. 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We're celebrating 4th of July weekend on Fox Sports Radio.
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0: solid analysis and insights. Dr. Doug Anderson, based in Brea, California, proud to have been a high school teammate of his. And, Doug, I want to talk about the big names in sports. And, you know, injuries are a part of sports. And you hope players stay healthy, but things happen. And so, Doug, first, how are you?
1: I'm good, Brady. Happy birthday, America, and happy birthday to Frato Nation.
0: There you go, bud. All right, I want to start with Christian Pulisic. I believe calf injuries can be complicated, and they're going to need a big game on him with no Balogun. And it's my understanding that muscle group is sensitive to explosive moments. When you have, like, sudden stresses like spraining or cutting, it could re-aggravate the muscle. Doug, give me your thoughts, because you batted 1,000 on all the questions I've asked of previous athletes heading into key games with injuries. Do you share my fear? What are your thoughts?
1: Yes, well, a couple things. One, I'm glad that it's his left calf, because if you look back at his career, it's the right calf is the one that's been the one that's given him the most problems. Right calf in early 2018, right calf in fall 2018, right calf in 2020, right calf in 2024, as opposed to the left calf, which was just a couple of times this year. And the most recent left calf, it wasn't when he was like cutting or taking off or something. It was actually a contusion. He was stepped on it. So it's a little bit different injury. He seems to be doing okay. So I think that he's going to be fine.
0: My last question regarding him, because it's my understanding the biggest danger isn't so, you know, necessarily the primary injury itself, but if you potentially return too soon, if there's a lingering hematoma, what do I mean by that? Did Pulisic, I forget how long he was out, Doug, but he came back, I think, the 24th or 25th, whatever the case may be. Was he out enough time to be, to satisfy what your standards would be?
1: So obviously I'm not in the locker room, but again, I believe this was a contusion injury as opposed to a pull injury, right? So again, there could have been swelling. There could have been pain. I don't know. You know, he played they let him sit out that second game, and then he played the last part of the, I think game three, and he had no problems. And then he played, you know, most of the next game with no problems. So, I think this one I'm probably not as worried about. I think we're probably going to be okay. If it was his right calf, I'd really be worried. But, you know, and calves are one of those things that that can come back, and oftentimes they will come back because guys, you know, they want to, you know, they come back, they try to come back too soon. And the other weird thing about the calf is, you know, as you're getting better, you'll walk around, you won't even feel it. You'll jog, you won't feel it. You even run, you won't feel it. You don't feel it until you try to explode and stop and cut. So, but it seemed like, you know, it looked like he was doing most of that. And again, I don't know how sore he was, you know, afterwards. And I believe, didn't they pull him late in one of the games too?
0: Yeah.
1: So there may be something still there. They may be on the, you know, side of caution. Obviously, you know, we know this next game, because we're missing, you know, because we're missing our big goal scorer, that, you know, he's just going to go for it, right? He you know, he'll play unless this thing, you know, blows up on him.
0: Absolutely. So we'll continue to watch it. But it's a slight concern of mine. I want to jump to Luka. I was already concerned about Luka. I've always been concerned about Luka. He's actually played an average of 46 games each of the last two seasons. And now he'll have to fill LeBron's shoes as the leader of that team for real. They've got to build around him. But here's a guy, frankly, he's had a susceptibility to lower body injuries. And I know he's had a heavy workload. What are your thoughts about Luka? Because I know you really have your finger on the pulse of the Lakers. Is he really going to be able to carry the freight? And why is he so susceptible to injury?
1: Well, first of all, yeah, it's a really interesting case. And definitely Luka's been banged up. And definitely he's had a bunch of, you know, lower extremity injuries, right? He's had, you know, right hip, right ankle, left calf, left thigh, right, you know, right ankle again. And my guess is that chronic right ankle is probably, he's probably already got scar tissue and instability in there because he's dinged it so many times. You know, he's had left hamstrings, right hamstrings. So, again, you know, that comes back to me. There's a whole bunch of questions I have on that. But before I get to there, I want to throw something out that's pretty darn interesting, and that is that Luka's played for 8 years.
0: Right.
1: Age 19 to age 26.
0: Correct.
1: In those 8 seasons, he's played 514 games. We had Shaquille O'Neal on the Lakers. He played 8 years. on the Lakers. He played 8 years. You know how many games Shaq played for the Lakers? 514. We've had LeBron James for the last 8 years. You know how many games LeBron James has played since he's been on the Lakers? Only 4.

0: the number you quoted was low. And that's because last year when he was, you know, the year he was traded, right, that was the, he played the fewest games of all last year. He only played 50 games that season, right? So, but the rest of the time it's been 72, 70, 66, 66, 65, 64. So very similar to, you know, to when you're, if you start looking at like at Shaquille O'Neal's numbers too, right? I mean, again, they've 8 years with the Lakers, he played the same amount of games as Luka has in his first eight seasons. So, yes, and Shaquille obviously was, you know, had too many injuries, a little bit injury prone as well. And of course, we know that Kobe thought he didn't prepare well enough. And that's what they're trying to look through with Luka now. And, you know, you're probably aware that the Lakers are, you know, they have greatly expanded their analytics department. They're having a brand new biomechanics lab, a movement lab, a recovery lab. And if I'm on, I gotta believe they're gonna like, they're probably already looking at every single injury Luka's had, and they're doing data on this thing already, putting it into the computer. They're trying to find out what time of game, what time of year, how many minutes, you know, was it a back to back? Was it 3 games in 6 days, whatever? So I gotta believe they're crunching a whole bunch of numbers that will be proprietary. We'll never know, but I'm sure they're looking in, you know, that's part of what they're, you know, they're gonna be doing. And then every time that one of these guys gets hurt, man, they got a recovery lab now that's gonna be state of the art. So this will be interesting to see what goes on, because I suspect with Luka is the, you know, that kind of athlete that he is coming back too soon. And what's really interesting, because, you know, we are contrasting him to LeBron, and that is one of the things about LeBron you look at, you know, he had the streak of 1,297 games with in double digits, right? And, well, that only happens if you don't play unless you're thinking you're pretty darn good. And, you know, those games where they were, Kobe Bryant was drug off that, I mean, we were dragging him off the floor. He'd go and try to play 5, 6, 7 minutes, and he couldn't do it, right? LeBron never did that. So that may be something that, you know, that we have to deal with Luka too. And that is, wait a minute, just like, you know, today with the Dodgers, you see that they can slow play these guys and make sure they are 100%. So I don't know what was going on in Dallas as far as that goes, but I got to believe that, you know, he probably tried to push it, you know, come back too soon.
1: I do know that when Luka limped off with his hamstring injury on April 3rd, 34 days later, he still couldn't return. There's one thing about Luka I think that looms, Doug. I'd like you to speak on this. And that's his conditioning, his overall conditioning. Will he be able to engage in the type of conditioning that will enable his body and his ability to absorb the physical shock of an 82-game schedule plus the playoffs?
0: Yeah, and the playoff is the big one. You mean, this thing, right, when it, you know, and he, by the way, but it wasn't a grade one. It was a grade two hamstring. So, I mean, he tore a muscle. He had a tear in there. Yeah. And those things take time. So, you know, he tried to do everything he could. But, yes, you know, obviously with, yeah, they've got a movement lab. I mean, I got to believe some of that's targeted Luka, right? Performance, movement, and a recovery. I've never even heard of a recovery lab. So they're going to be studying him big time. And I've also heard reports that, you know, in the offseason, he was just playing, playing, playing. The Lakers are saying, you know, let's give your body a little break on the pounding in the offseason and do more strength conditioning and complementary work, you know, so you're good in the regular season.
1: No, that's very true. He does play in the offseason. And the other part of it is, you know, you mentioned his 8 years in the NBA. He was also a pro from the age of 14 in the top European league. So I think he's an old 26.
0: When he went to Spain for the PR people, well, what have they got in Spain? The reason why he went to Spain is because he was so comfortable with the people there, because, you know, he turned pro with 13 or 14, where he started, was in Spain.
1: Right. All right, you mentioned LeBron. I want to move on to LeBron because he's going to have a lot to prove next year. He's entering his 24th season. He'll be 42. And talk to me about your thoughts. He was limited to 60 games last season due to a sciatica in his lower back and his right leg. Now, that's an ongoing management challenge for the rest of his life, especially when you are an older player. What are your thoughts about LeBron staying healthy?
0: Word on the LeBron next year, I'm less worried about the sciatica, and I know he's got like arthritis in his feet too. That's an issue, but Bernie, to me, the elephant in the room is his groin, because.

0: is that groin. He nailed it in 2018, 2019. He nailed it in 2019 and 2020. He nailed it again in 22 and 23, right? He nailed it again in 24 and 25. Now he didn't miss any time this year with a groin, but I'm telling you, that's the one. And of course, groin, like hammy and calf, high rate of re-injury. And I, you know, I got to believe that that thing has got to be tons of scar tissue in there. I know he spends $1 million a year on his body. And, you know, as a Laker fan, I'm hoping that some of that rubbed off on Luka, right? And I know that Luka's not going to go probably all in as much as LeBron, but I got to believe seeing up close and seeing what LeBron was doing to stay on the court, some of that's going to rub off on him. My hope is.
1: Well, if you recall, the first time he had a severe groin injury was Christmas Day of 2018. So this has been going on a long time, and he missed almost a month after that. So 17 games. But the long and the short of it is, if you can manage through that, you expect LeBron to play enough minutes and enough games next year to be worthwhile.
0: So, yeah, well, you know, if you look at the 8 years he played with the Lakers, 478 games, and that's less than Lucas played in the last 8 years, right, by, 35 games. So, and he's not getting any younger. So whoever gets LeBron – but they're probably hoping for 50, 55 games. And again, though, one thing we know about LeBron, he's not going to play unless he is, you know, probably 95%. I'm sure he plays in some pain, but, you know, you just never see LeBron go out for a couple, try to play, and then have to end the game early, right? He won't play unless he's, you know, pretty close to 100%.
1: All right, two more names that are going to be more prominent here in a couple of weeks as the NFL teams head into camp, and unless, of course, he may have aggravated his injury dancing too much last night at a wedding. Patrick Mahomes, I understand, is ahead of schedule, and he looks to have a full recovery. He tore an ACL and an LCL December 14th. What's the medical breakdown in your view, and as we head into this upcoming season for Patrick Mahomes?
0: Well, yeah. So look, normally with the ACL, if it's just the ACL, they don't like to operate right away. They want to let the swelling go down, and they'll like to wait a few weeks. But when you have multiple severe injuries like he had, because he had the lateral collateral ligament, the ligament on the outside of his leg and the ACL, you know, he hurt that thing on December 14th. Boom. He had surgery on December 15th, and I read an article a few months ago that, you know, he was rehabbing with his coach in February and actually doing better than the coach was. And I just saw a plug of something came across my desk that says he thinks he's going to be cleared for 11-on-11 at the start of training camp.
1: That's what they're aiming for. Yes, absolutely correct. And I think the start of training camp is around the 20th. For the Chiefs. So right now he's on record as saying he believes he'll start week one. Do you concur with that?
0: You know what? Unless something happens, I will concur with that. And I know right now they're being a lot more careful with quarterbacks, especially coming off something like this. And look, that's the other thing, right? We live in a time now, right, when he'll be playing next year, but there's never in the history of the league have they protected the quarterback as much as they do now. True. So that's also going to help, because you and I know growing up, I mean, oh my God, you had a quarterback that had been injured coming back. It was like these, you know, the defense was just going to, they were going to cream him, right? They were shooting to get him out of they want to have that man out of the game. And right, and Tom Brady never would have played at 44 or 45 without those kind of protections. And, you know, that's going to work in Mahomes' favor, even though he's not nearly that old. It's, you know, and, hey, same with Aaron Rodgers, is going to help him too, you know, because he's no longer a spring chicken. But, the fact that they are protected is going to help.
1: And I'm glad you brought up Aaron Rodgers. He's the last name. He enters his final season with Pittsburgh. He seems to, as you predicted 2 years ago, have recovered quite nicely from his Achilles, but also had a wrist fracture in his non-throwing hand last year that caused him to miss time. Is that something that could be chronic this year if he takes another hit?
0: Well, you know, first of all, we're talking Aaron Rodgers, so you know it's always going to be interesting and different, right? And so it's like, Oh, yeah, I have a little fracture. Oh, actually, I have at least three little fractures. Oh, but I'm not going to tell you, and no one's going to tell you which bone or bones. We know there's eight little bones in the wrist, and there's two bones in the arm that come down. So I don't – nobody really knows, you know which ones were – well, somebody knows, but we don't know which ones were fractured and which ones weren't. Obviously, the good news is it's his non-throwing hand. And, you know, when it happened in the season, he missed the rest of the game, you know, that he had the injury, and then one more game, and that was it. So I'm not – I don't think that's going to be an issue with him at all. That would be my guess. And again, you know, right now, I mean, this is now 2 years removed from the Achilles. So I think that, you know, I think he's going to be good to go. So.
1: Well, you've batted 1,000 so far, and all the things we've talked about, including Tua's, concussions, et cetera. So, Doug, great analysis. And thanks for pointing out to the people it was actually Pulis Christian's left calf, not his right calf. But we're going to be watching all these things and see what happens. Thanks so much, Doug. As usual, simply outstanding, great insights.
0: You are very welcome. And one quick word. You know, yeah. When I do my commute, right, I there's four talk stations here in Southern California. So I hear parts of four different shows going to work and four more coming home. That's eight different talk shows. Nobody picked the Knicks. Nobody but Mr. Bernie Fratto that I heard. And you're adamant. And so props to you because, boy, that was a genius call.
1: Well, thank you. I was adamant. I tweeted it out. I said it on this show. And frankly, Doug, they reminded me very much of the 1988 Detroit Bad Boy Pistons. There were a lot of similarities there. And I saw that when the Cleveland series started. But thanks, Doug. Thanks so much for coming on my show. Best as always. We'll talk soon.
0: You're very welcome. Take care, my friend.
1: It's Dr. Doug Anderson. He's based in Brea, California. He works with Olympic athletes, high school athletes. His knowledge is vast and always adding great texture and knowledge to my show, which I greatly appreciate. I'm concerned. I don't want to cast aspersions, but a calf injury is a weight-bearing injury, and the one thing that can aggravate it is first-step explosion, sudden movement. And let's face it, I think the U.S. can win this game without Flo. But I will also say this, that they're going to need a big game out of Christian Pulisic, and Bosnia-Herzegovina marked him with two men and made life very rough for him. And I expect Belgium to do the same thing. And let's see if he can rise to the occasion like so many of the other stars have, you know, like Messi and Mbappe and Erling Haaland and Harry Kane. That's the game we need him to step up. Coming up, we got a great midnight hour coming up. Three topics for 20 minutes from now, from where I sit, the clock strikes midnight. Literally, same perhaps for you, but figuratively for all of us, which means you get the last word. Again, we'll have three topics. I look forward to hearing from you. I got the best callers on the network, 877-996-6369, 877-99-ON-FOX. Warm up your fingers. We look forward to hearing from you. And yes, we will go overtime. If you don't get in by 1 a.m., I want to hear from you. We will go overtime. I'm Bernie Fratto. We're coming to you live from the Las Vegas Fox Sports Radio studios. Keep it locked right here. 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
1: 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We are 13 minutes away from the top of the hour, which means the clock strikes midnight here in Las Vegas. Literally, yep, it's midnight hour, 877-996-6369, 877-99 on Fox. We'll take your calls. Always look forward to them. You do a great job. Remember, the most boring conversations are when everyone agrees. All right, you heard my opening monologue on LeBron. It was a quasi-diatribe questioning his authenticity about looking for happiness, etc., and whether he really left the Lakers or what. So the first one is just a simple question. Simple question that I want the folks to weigh in on. Did LeBron graciously wave farewell? It was really his call? Or was he showing the door? Look deeper into this versus the groupthink echo chamber media and people get, look, I will say this. There are objective truths. There are personal feelings. LeBron does have a legion of fans. And if they, you know, people tell themselves what they want to believe so they get through their lives. Woody Allen made 50 movies about that. So just real quickly, did LeBron, did he wave goodbye, farewell on his own terms? Or in reality, was he shown the door? You heard all the evidence. I think you know where I weigh in on this one. All right. In watching, I've been fairly well glued to the World Cup for a lot of reasons. And I've come to this conclusion that I honestly believe now that I think the PK shootout is the most exciting play in all of sports. I know that may sound crazy coming from me. Why do I say that? Because the tension in a shootout is completely unmatched for multiple reasons. The extreme pressure. Four Germans, it was told, allegedly, did not even want to take the pregame. They did not want to take the PK. They channeled their inner Scottie Pippen and said, I don't want to do that. You're burdened with the hopes and dreams of an entire nation. You're isolated in a highly vulnerable make-or-break moment. The anxiety, the adrenaline, just watching it. And I've been in pressure situations as an athlete. You feel it, okay? You don't want to hold mental pictures of what you don't want to happen, but they must. This is a winner-take-all ultimate stakes. I mean, Uruguay gets knocked out in the group stage. They cancel their private plane and say, find your own damn flight. So these are the reasons I believe that the PK shootout is the most exciting play in flight. So these are the reasons I believe that the PK shootout is the most exciting play of sports. By that time in the game, you are so exhausted after a grueling 120 minutes of physical combat and regulation and extra time, you got to refocus mentally when your muscles are completely fatigued. Now, how about the goalkeeper? I didn't even mention them. They got their own high-stakes guessing game. They got 12 yards to cover. You got to anticipate. You got to read the kicker. Maybe knowing one single save can flip the momentum of an entire tournament for 4 years. The swings of emotion. In these, you know, it's first a round of five and then you go sudden death after that. My God, the contrast between the unbearable agony of missing a kick or the goalie letting a bad one in and the incredible jubilation when one is made is incredible. Off one kick, it turns sudden death drama into hope. So I believe it's the most thrilling spectacle in sport. But believe it or not, some people don't like the PK. I know people don't like it in hockey, the shootouts during the regular season. They don't do them during the Stanley Cup. There are plenty of people I've talked to that I respect that say it's baloney. You don't want to decide a tournament on that. So you may not even like the PK. And here I'm saying I think it's the most thrilling spectacle in all the sport because of the extreme pressure, the fact that the players have so much exhaustion, the goalkeeper, the one-on-one matchup, it's a chess match. You've got this high stakes 12-yard guessing game, and then the immediate swings of emotion. The way you can be down 2-1 and then your goalie makes a save and then you tie it up, or you go down for that one last kick. And if it's good, you advance. And if the goalie stops it, you don't advance. Or maybe just a tie to go an extra round, then it's basically sudden death. So topic number one, LeBron. Was it a farewell? I'll be seeing you later. Thanks for the memories. Of his own volition? Or was LeBron shown the door? Number two, the World Cup shootout. PK shootout at the end of a game. Do you love it? Do you hate it? What are your thoughts? Here I am again. I'm basically saying, I think because of the tension, the excitement, and all the reasons I just gave, I think it's the most thrilling spectacle in all the sport. I'm trying to compare it to anything else. The end of a Super Bowl, the end of an NBA game, end of a Stanley Cup, World Series. And this is once every 4 years, and it's

0: an entire nation. And my God, they play for keeps. It's just, they fire coaches, they throw them out like people throw out their socks. The third one we'll have a little fun with. Now, when I first got into radio in 1994, one of my first PDs, a guy by the name of Dave Paulus, who I think is in Virginia now, told me, you know, if you've got the requisites, if you have a sports IQ and you can communicate and you can weave a tale and you can entertain and be informative, what makes good radio hosts, great radio hosts, is this a guy you'd want to have a beer with? So I'm going to draw a parallel. Let's say you had an opportunity to golf. I'm going to give you a choice of three athletes you can golf 18 holes with. LeBron James, Michael Jordan, or Larry Bird. Now, by the way, Bird golfs. He's good. He's a four handicap. Jordan's a he's a scratch, and LeBron, I don't know. I think when I saw a swing, it looked like he was trying to kill a snake in his phone booth, but he was golfing Firestone all week. And by the way, drinking wine, you don't drink wine on a golf course. Do you? Anyway, you can golf with LeBron. You can golf with Jordan. You can golf with Bird. Now, I only chose Bird because I never really got a chance to talk to him, and I think he's hilarious. Jordan, I have. LeBron, no interest. Now, why didn't I mention Kobe? Kobe hates golf. Never wanted anything to do with golf. Said he played one time, and he's hitting ground balls up the middle, and old men are putting the ball in the green. He didn't have the temperament for it. So, LeBron, farewell or show in the door? PK shootout World Cup. Like it? Hate it? You tell me. And then, of course, who would you golf with? LeBron, Jordan, or Bird? 877-99 on Fox, the Bernie Fratto Show. The Midnight Hour's here. Let's hear from you. We are
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6: This is Two Pros and a Cup of Joe.
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9: Somebody has told Brendan Sorsby no, and that somebody is the wonderful people of the CFL who have come out and said,
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9: 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So another door closes for Brendan Sorsby. And at this point, what do you do?
10: He's probably going to have to wait. 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
15: 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Now, keep in mind, Pat Riley running the Miami Heat. 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
23: In baseball's late game on the 4th of July in L.A., the Dodgers shut out San Diego 3-0. The Padres have lost 8 in a row. Arizona 4-3 over Milwaukee as Brewers starting pitcher Brandon Woodruff is going back on the IL. Boston's Sonny Gray is now 10-1 after a victory at the Angels 8-1. St. Louis shut out the Cubs 3-0 in Chicago. There was a fog delay after the 6th inning of about 15 minutes. Atlanta 14-3 over the Mets. Braves hit 5 home homers. Twins hit 6 home runs in an 11-4 victory at the Yankees. Yanks still 4 games back of the first place Rays in the AL East. Tampa Bay's 9-game winning streak is over. Houston a 10-8 final. Yordan Alvarez 2 homers, including the game winner in the bottom of the 9th. At the World Cup, Morocco eliminated Canada 3-0. France a 1-0 win over Paraguay on a 70th minute penalty kick. I'm Steve DeSager.
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13: This is the Bernie Fratto Show. We're taking you on a journey not often heard in the world of audio. So buckle up. The Bernie Fratto Show is now. Live from the Fox Sports Radio studios, here's Bernie Fratto.
0: That's right, you heard the man. The Bernie Fratto Show keeps rolling right along. My name is Bernie Fratto, coming to you live from the Fox Sports Radio studios here in Las Vegas. We are just getting started. Phone lines are packed. Let's revisit ever so quickly the 3 topics tonight for the Midnight Hour. LeBron, you heard my dissertation. And my feelings, but I want to hear yours. Was he exiting with a gracious farewell, or was LeBron shown the door? The World Cup PK shootout. I happen to think it's the most exciting play in all of sports because of the extreme pressure and tension and all the things related. What say you? Do you like it? Do you not like it? Some people don't. Finally, you can golf with one of these 3 fine gentlemen and spend a day. LeBron James, who, it's my observation, his golf swing kind of looks like he's trying to kill a snake in a phone booth. Michael Jordan, who's a scratch golfer, or Larry Bird, who's a 4 handicap. Again, I didn't include Kobe. Kobe did not like golf. He's hitting ground balls up the middle and said, I saw old men putting the ball in the green. I don't like this. It's time for the Midnight Hour. Midnight Hour. All right, we head out to Boston.
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0: Jim in Massachusetts, welcome in. Get us leading off tonight.
1: Hey, Bernie. I think with LeBron, I think it was a 50-50 thing. I think he was saying goodbye. They wanted to make it all kind of easy. So I think without them conversing, but I think it was a 50-50. I think he's like, bye, bye. And
0: let's go back to June of 2025, though, when the Lakers announced, or they didn't really announce it, but they indicated they would not offer him an extension. Then LeBron turns around and opts in. So you don't think if they had offered an extension, you would have gladly stayed?
1: Maybe. But you don't know. I mean, look how this business is. Look what happened to Jaylen Brown in Boston. It's a business. It's cutthroat, no matter what.
0: I hope you're up at 5 a.m. your time. I got a great guest that's going to tell you a story about that that no one knows. Fair enough. They're two different situations, but there are similarities. All right, Jim, your thoughts on the World Cup PK shootout? You like it as much as I do?
1: Being an ex soccer official for 35 years on the high school and college level, let me tell you, I love the penalty kick. You know who doesn't like it? Go ask Germany how they like it.
0: Yeah,
1: you know?
0: Four players didn't even want it. They went Scottie Pippen on us.
1: You know, but the thing about that game that I would change, Bernie, is if you take a dive, you check the camera, it's a yellow card. It's a yellow card.
0: They did run out of yellow cards. I mean, not only to dive, they stay on the ground.
1: I mean, France, that's all they do is dive. And to be so good in the dive like that, that number 10, that great player, the guy barely tapped his leg, and the guy was on the ground, and he's rolling around spinning. Two guys go up for a header. The guy gets it on the other team, and the France guy falls down holding his head, and the guy was 2 feet from him and rolling around. I hate that about the game. I really do. They gotta change all that diving stuff. So that's just me. But I'd yellow card that.
0: All right, who would you want to golf with if you could spend a day? LeBron, Jordan, or Bird?
1: It would definitely be Bird. It would definitely be Bird. I hear he's a riot.
0: He is.
1: Before we go to the first tee, we're gonna get Sir Charles Barkley to go out with us. If I'm gonna go all the way, I'm going all the way. You know what I'm saying?
0: I am curious. We usually get about 20 calls. I'm curious how many people are going to vote for LeBron. We'll see. I love what my call. Jim, you enjoy the rest of your weekend, okay, buddy?
1: Happy you too. Go get him, buddy.
0: Solomon in Los Angeles. Welcome in, Solomon. How you been?
2: Hey, man, I'm good. Thanks for taking my call.
0: Sure.
2: LeBron. Similar to the past caller, the Lakers made it uncomfortable for him to stay. They didn't show him the door, but you could see what was coming down the road was, we've got some crumbs left. If you want to play for a pittance of what you could make maybe somewhere else, fine, we'll take you on. You're not really in our plans. You're too old. We're going in a different direction. We have other needs than to have three players similar, like you.
0: Or you articulate that very, very well. So that leads me to believe that he was shown the door. They just did it in a gracious fashion.
2: You could kind of say that. Maybe they kind of knew that the man has pride and he wasn't going to take that. And they would say, okay, fine, then, you know, God bless you. Good luck. Thanks for 8 years. And we're both moving on. So I think that's what occurred.
0: All right, fair enough. World Cup PK shootout. You love it, hate it? What are your thoughts?
2: Mixed emotions. I hate the game ending like that. That is so anticlimactic. I just can't buy into it. I just find it is a terrible way to end a game. And to me, it's not the most exciting thing in sports. I can give you examples in baseball, football, and basketball that to me match or surpass that if you want, but I won't.
0: Give me one. I love the alternative opinion. I love it. Give me one example of any sport. Just one.
2: Fine. World Series, bottom of the ninth. You're down the run, running on second base, 3-2 count. Game's on the line.
0: Okay, which game of the World Series? Would it have to be Game 7?
2: You could call it a Game 7.
0: Well, it has to be Game 7 because it's do or die with these World Cups.
2: Okay. All right, let's make it Game 7 then. Fine. That's one.
1: You know?
0: But how many times do you see a guy come up to the plate two hours?

0: outs in the ninth in the World Series, and he turns around, looks at his manager, and says, "You know, I don't think I want to go to bat." Four German players did that. But I love your opinion. All right, listen, anything else, Salomon?
1: Yeah, LeBron, the golf thing.
0: Thank you. I haven't been drinking, I promise. Would you rather golf with LeBron, Jordan, or Bird?
1: You're gonna think I'm crazy because I do not like LeBron off the court that much at all. I call it the machinations and manipulations of that man when he was a Laker. I really, really did not like. However, guess what? I'd like to go golfing with him because I want to get in that guy's head. I want to figure out what's going on with that dude. He's interesting. Okay.
0: Great call, Salomon. I got to tell you, go ahead.
1: Yeah, no, I understand Bird. I understand Jordan. You try to figure out LeBron. Good luck. Right?
0: Well, I'll let you go ahead. I'm not that interested. I find him vacuous, but I will tell you, this is why I do this segment. I love the most boring conversations when people disagree. You not only basically disagree with me on all three, you articulated your alternative viewpoints very, very well. So thanks a lot, Salom. I appreciate it, man. Don't be a stranger. Kyle in Vegas. How are you, Kyle? Happy 4th.
2: What's going on, Bernard? First off, let me start by saying God bless America. Thank you for all the servicemen and women that fought for the families who fought for over 250 years to make sure that we were able to have this type of night, have these type of conversations. So let's kick it off right away. First and foremost, LeBron, I'm sorry. Once your agent comes out with a whiteboard basically telling people as the reasons to why you should be on such teams is a straight no for me. That's a turnoff, first and foremost. LeBron, you got shown the door. You said something 13 years ago that still bothered a lot of people to this day, which was after they lost to the Mavs. He straight up said, you still have to wake up and be the same person that you are.
0: Oh, LeBron, yeah, you go back to your old miserable lives. Yep, I remember he said that. Yep.
2: You face the facts of reality now, brother. Welcome to the unemployment line. Welcome to the normal lives of many Americans who not only supported you, but didn't support you either. That's the first one. Second one, I don't really know too much about soccer like that. Stopped watching it after I was 13. But I can say this, that I think the most exciting play is either a alley-oop in basketball or the most unexpected, unpredictable three in a game series where the series is tied up, where you're down to the last 30 seconds. You have a 100-100 ball game. You got some of the best players coming down court, and the most unsung hero makes that three-point shot. I love that right there. And then lastly, I wouldn't want to play with LeBron because if you play golf with LeBron, you have all of his cronies with him. Jordan, he makes too much about gambling, and I ain't got money like that to be betting with him. Bird seems more like the give me an old fashioned, a cigar, and he's gonna tell me some old school grandpa stories. Love you, Bernie, as always. Appreciate you, my brother.
0: Good stuff. That's close. Yeah. You know, there's an old saying about golf. I took up golf in my late 30s. I grew up playing baseball. I didn't want to try to babysit two swings and I thought golf was an old man's game. I disagree. I think it's a wonderful game. I don't have the temperament for golf. I don't care. I got to about a 15 handicap. That was good enough for me. But the one thing I'll say about golf more than anything else, it's not so much the game, it's the people you play with. I believe that to be the case in golf in order to enjoy it to its max. Andrew in Bakersfield, you are up next. Good evening, Andrew.
3: Hey, Bernie, how's it going?
0: Good, man.
3: Good. So I just have something serious and short. Have you ever read the book, A Short Account of the Destruction of the Indies by Bartolome de las Casas?
0: I have not.
3: Okay, it's a short book, and it has a short foreword and a short preface. And I think I had to read it in a college class, and maybe my study habits weren't the best at that time, but I remember reading the chapters, which are also short, that I couldn't get through it, okay? But I encourage maybe you and maybe anyone to read the foreword of that book because it's really good. And he was a Spaniard, and he afterwards, maybe during, was a Christian, maybe became a monk, and it was a plea to the king. He said, the Christians have committed these atrocities, but you may not have known about it, the king of Spain. And so it's like a plea to him. And then lastly, I think it may be John Owen who wrote Amazing Grace. He was a captain of a slave ship. Then he became a Christian monk, and he wrote that song. Thanks, Bernie.
0: All right, interesting. Andrew, off times, we'll go off script, but that's okay. That is okay with me. Of course, Amazing Grace is one of those songs you feel. You feel it. It was written, almost 300 years ago. Poppy in San Diego, what's happening, Poppy?
4: Hey, Bernie. Happy 4th of July.
0: You too, and, Poppy.
4: Thanks. You know, the first one, let's go on there. I was a little bit in traffic right here over an hour, but I was listening to you. It was, what was the first
0: one? Well, the first one, Poppy, was LeBron, did he say farewell of his own volition, or was he shown the door?
4: Yeah. Oh, on that one, all the red flags, Bernie, I saw it, and like, look, he should have retired a long time ago with his age, the drama, and stuff like that, but like, he wanted to extend it, and his contract, and you can't be greedy, you know, like, once you know your time is up, kind of like Michael Jordan, when you knew his time was up with the Wizards, he'd like, do it, just call it a quiz, but like, he was shown by the teams, the Lakers, they showed him, look, we're showing you, like, right here, hint, this is where we're going, and, you know, LeBron's media company, or his manager, or whatever, was giving him advice, and then the media company, like, oh, no, this and that, trying to switch the script, like, not let the public know that, oh, yeah, we don't want you, LeBron, time for you to go, so, you know, like, the cards were shown to him. You got to get out of here.
0: I think so, yeah. It was a subtle thing, and it played out over time. But I think they sent every message as, you know, I won't use the term passive-aggressive, but it was subtle. And they kind of LeBroned LeBron. All right, number two, the World Cup PK shootout. Do you like it or hate it or somewhere in between?
4: I got so much to say about this. But look, as a former soccer player, I could tell you, when I was in my grandma's hometown, shout out to the hometown, San Luis Oyatlan, Jalisco, Mexico. So we played with the friends right there, soccer. That's the thing to do. You go play soccer. So all the kids knew, they're like, hey, Poppy, you're American. When it comes, we're going to have a game. It's going to be the young generation. You're going to be in the American team, and we're going to have a Mexican team. So when we went, it was a long game. Everyone was singing. There was band and everything right there, party time. It was a big thing in the hometown. When I was right there, I was one of those five shooting a penalty. I mean, I just zoned out. It was me and the goalie. I played practice during the whole week, so I knew the goalie. He thought I was going to go left, and I was just looking at him. I zoned out with all the noise, and I was excited. I just zoned out, and I was calm. I took deep breaths, and then I shot it to the right, and I scored. I'm like, yeah, like I was celebrating, you know, and then and the night, what they do, they go to the plaza, and everyone right there, someone came up to me, Bernie, and they said, hey, Poppy, I really liked how you did your performance there. I liked how you shot the pin, and I'm like, no, thank you very much. So, imagine the whole country. There's a lot of pressure on these players. The point is, there's a lot of country with the national team. Some players are going to step up. Some players love it. Some people can't step up. They get nervous and like, no, put the next person on. It's a lot of pressure, Bernie, like, I zoned up, but it is a lot of pressure, you know, like, I didn't think about it.
0: I mean, you feel the pressure just watching it, Poppy. All right, finally, you got a chance to golf and spend an afternoon, a few cervezas, couple hot dogs, 4 hours of golf. LeBron James, Michael Jordan, or Larry Bird, who are you golfing with?
4: Well, you know what? I think the greatest basketball player of all time is Michael Jordan. I would want to go with Michael Jordan and see how he was as a business, as a basketball player, learn a lot from him. And I would love to go with Jordan on golf. And one last thing, Bernie, tomorrow on the Brazil, Norway, that's going to go on the over 2.5. And we're going to go with Mexico on the money line. Big upset, Mexico. You heard it here first, Bernie. Upset New England. England.
0: Okay,
4: Mexico's
0: Poppy.
4: Upset England. Thank you.
0: We'll give you a chance to come on next week, see how you did. And, of course, that home field advantage there, Estadio Azteca's, man, they're fired up. And England's, I've been waiting for England to poop the bed like they always do. This is going to be a very tough environment, very tough environment for England in Mexico. Coming up, the Midnight Hour continues, 877-99 on Fox, 877-996-6369. 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The Midnight Hour is off and running. I'm Bernie Fratto. We're coming to you live from the Fox Sports Radio studios here in Las Vegas. 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

0: Bernie Frado Show. The midnight hour continues. Let's go back after the phone lines. My man, Spock's Weed up in Oregon. What is happening? What are you drinking tonight?
1: Oh, Bernie, I am sipping on an American drink because it is a B-52 with 2-1-1, two parts Bailey's, one part Kahlua, one part the other one. I forget exactly, but I've got them all, and it's just delicious.
0: Now, don't those have Bailey's Irish Cream in them?
1: Yeah, Bailey's and Kahlua and
0: Grand Marnier.
1: Grand Marnier.
0: All right, so you know you're giving a little homage to World Cup, but staying American best you can.
1: Indeed. And I had an all-American dinner tonight. the best American dinner you can have besides Lunchables, which is the chicken pot pie.
0: Chicken pot pie, nice. Nice.
1: Yeah.
0: I thought you were going to say banquet fried chicken. All right.
1: Well, I had that last week when my wife was at the beach, and she's at the beach again. So here I am alone hanging out with you on the July 4th.
0: That's right, man. Let's let her rip. Okay, so was LeBron did he kind of call his own shot, or was he showing the door?
1: Oh gosh, he was sung goodbye by the Von Trapp kids of the Sound of Music. Farewell. Auf Wiedersehen, goodbye. That's what was going on with LeBron James.
0: that's kind of how I feel about it. I mean, it's fairly obvious to me. But all right, let's talk about the World Cup PK shootout. What are your thoughts on that?
1: Okay. Well, Bernie, you educated me. I've heard what you said about this stuff tonight, and you've convinced me. It is a wonderful way to end a game. It is so tensionable. I mean, the only thing that might be better is the playoff in a golf round where they have to be so
0: good.
1: Precise. You know,
0: here's the thing. I just to be keep.

0: Do you remember years ago when Hal Sutton dueled Tiger Woods and beat him? And that was a hell of a playoff. So you're not wrong. Yeah. There's a lot of that same type of one shot could change the whole thing drama. But you get to come back next week. That's the only thing. And this is once every 4 years. That's all.
1: That's true. I mean, the last really great playoff was when I saw Matt Fitzpatrick hit that awesome shot in order to beat his opponent.
0: Rocco Media had Tiger Woods beaten, and then Tiger chipped in off a broken leg, basically.
1: On a broken leg. Yeah. I watched that. And that was when I was first introduced to golf on television. And now I'm old and fat and play golf and still love to watch it.
0: Well, that's a perfect segue into our next question. You can golf with LeBron, Jordan, or Bird. Your choice. Who would you like to spend a day with?
1: Well, it depends. Not LeBron. He's such an egomaniac. It's really hard to kind of hang out with him. If Jordan gave me a 30-stroke advantage, I might want to play with him.
0: But I think
1: I would, if I had to choose between that, Larry Bird, he was so old school. He seems much more down to earth than everybody else. He's got stories, and it's like, you know, like he says, I'm going to beat you and you'll be second, but how much will you be second by?
0: Well, you heard what I said earlier, too. I was an avid golfer at one point. I don't care anymore. It's more right. The people you're with in the game itself. Do you agree with that?
1: Oh, yes.
0: Bert, you're going to be laughing, man. I mean, just my opinion, you know, so.
1: Oh, I would be telling all the jokes that he didn't think of. And then he and I would be best buds. Just
0: there
1: like
0: you go.
1: Bernie.
0: All right, that's right. All right, well, you enjoy that drink and you enjoy your weekend and there you go, my friend. Maybe corn dogs for dinner tomorrow. That sounds good. That's an American man. All right, Holler and James, you're up next. What's going on, man?
2: Holler and James is drinking H2O. Up all night with Bernie Fratto.
0: All right, so LeBron, was he showing the door, or did he say, I'm calling my own shots? What are your thoughts?
2: Whatever LeBron was showing, I like to see him come to the Timberwolves. I think he'd be very successful as a powerful word.
0: You never know. They claim 28 teams are interested, so we'll see.
2: I know. Wasn't the Timberwolves in the mix?
0: Yeah, they are. I think they're everybody's in the mix, even the Washington Generals.
2: And don't you think he'd be very successful playing with Anthony Edwards?
0: No, I don't. They need LeBron like Madonna needs two more husbands.
2: Yeah,
0: so, all right.
2: LeBron's going to have to get used to Ant-Ball. Ant-Ball's a little bit different than what he's been with.
0: Well, you're not wrong. Okay. Well, I don't want to get too. See, this is what I didn't want to do, Holler and James. I don't care where the hell he goes. I just wanted to know if people thought he called his shot, because a lot of minions on radio this past week were saying LeBron went out on his own terms. I'm not buying it. All right, number two, the World Cup PK shootout. Do you find it exciting or not?
2: USA, USA.
0: Okay. All right, number three, who would you golf with, LeBron, Jordan, or Bird?
2: Oh, man, I know. I would rather go with Jordan.
0: Jordan, okay. All right, well, Harlan James, happy 4th of July to you. You take care out there, man. Tyler in Minnesota, welcome back into the Bernie Fratto Show.
3: Hey, Bern.
0: Hi.
3: I lost my voice a little bit over the forest. So if it sounds bad, just hang up on me. I am not offended, but I lost a little bit of my voice over the forest.
0: No problem. Let her rip. Question number one.
3: The first one, I can't.
0: Well, LeBron James is trying to make people believe
3: he went out
0: on his own terms.
3: I think this is a mutual decision. They know time for him to go. He knows it's time for him to go with Luka's team. Why you don't want to go out with Luka's team? Like he's a third, fourth guy there, whatever. But I don't know where he's going to go. I'm a Minnesota guy. I see him here in a way, but I kind of don't love the guy in a way, so I don't want him here, which is weird, but
0: I get it. Is that weird? No, that's the thing. I don't want to give any airtime to his future plans and where he might fit best. I don't want to do that. I will say this. Hang right there for a second. I will say this.

0: The Lakers' total public silence regarding James' contract status for 14 months spoke for itself. They were showing him the door the entire time.
1: Yeah.
0: All right, continue on with World Cup PK shootout. You like it or not?
1: I'm not a big soccer guy. I called last week. I'm a very casual. But I wanted to end in a shootout. That's actually the shootout's the most exciting part of the whole soccer match in my eyes.
0: It's intense.
1: Whatever. But I also feel bad for the goalie. The goalie's got about a 25% chance.
0: I talked about that. The goalie's mom suffers in silence. I mean, he's got a tough gig there.
1: I can also see why these shooters are scared to do it, because you pretty much have to pick right or left. And the goalie can go right over under him. He still has a 25% chance of stopping it. Like,
0: that's part of the drama.
1: If you don't score, you're pretty much not.
0: That's part of the drama. The goalie must read the kicker and take a chance.
1: But for a casual soccer guy, I kind of like that. Like, that's where I like it.
0: Well, it's intense.
1: It settles the score. It's not a draw. We don't go, like, it actually is a draw. But
0: all right, who would you golf with if you had the chance? LeBron, Jordan, or Bird?
1: Bird, I respect Bird so much. He does nothing for me. LeBron, I don't know what the hell I could even say to him or whatever. But Jordan, obviously the best of all time. But also, my buddy won a poker tournament at our local casino to play in a poker tournament, a charity one, the Trent Tucker poker tournament at Canterbury near Minneapolis. He went down there. He was at the final table with three people there, and Jordan's mono with him. And he said that guy would not. He was so cutthroat. He, even though it was a charity tournament, he wanted to win that thing so bad, like you couldn't believe. And it was so like fun to watch when he talked to me after and called me. It was so cool to like see that Jordan was actually that big of a freak. Like, I want to golf with that guy. Like,
0: all right, that's fair. All right, thanks a lot, Tyler. Your voice will come back. Be patient. Speaking of patience, Travis, thanks for your patience. Welcome into the Bernie Frauder Show. How are you?
2: Hey, Bernie. I'm going to skip the penalty kick one, okay? I haven't been able to catch any of that.
0: Okay.
2: What was your first question? I remember
0: the question was, did LeBron call his own shot leaving, or was he basically shown the door by the Lakers?
2: My impression is that the Lakers knew if they didn't roll out the red carpet for him, was that he would go away. And they didn't roll out the red carpet, and he went on his way.
0: I think that's fair, but for me, that's them showing him the door. It doesn't always have to be contentious or loud and teeth gnashing, right? I think this is a dignified franchise, and at least they used to be. So, all right, I think that's a fair assessment. All right, who would you rather golf with, LeBron, Jordan, or Bird, if you could spend an afternoon?
2: I appreciated that you threw out the Kobe not liking golf comments. My impression on that is that he was such a perfectionist. For him to get to the point with golf to really feel amazing about it, he didn't have the time for that.
0: Right.
2: But to pick between the guys, I heard a really funny anecdote about Larry Bird playing in a pickup game like way after his career. And he was playing in this pickup game and somebody had one of those cheap white styrofoam coolers filled with drinks. And after the game, he's like staring at the cooler and he asked him, oh, can I keep this? This is great. And it just cracks me up that Larry Bird is interested in this like styrofoam cooler that you could get at Walgreens.
0: All right, buddy. Well, you enjoy your 4th of July weekend. Thanks for checking in. James in Tacoma, welcome back into the Bernie Frauder Show. How are you?
3: Hi. Yeah, LeBron was shown the door because he lives in L.A. His family's in L.A. He wanted to end his career with Bronny, and now he goes to Gold State, Miami, Cleveland. I doubt those teams are going to invite Bronny with him, so he wanted to stay in L.A. So he's shown the door.
0: I agree with you, James. I really do. Yeah, go ahead.
3: As far as the penalty kick shootout, I don't like it. I wish they'd do soccer. Simply add a player. Go 12-on-12 when overtime starts. Team scores.
0: Wouldn't it be hard? You know what? Okay, fair enough. But wouldn't it be harder to score than James if you put another guy in the field?
3: I don't think so. You have more. I think it would be more opportunities to score. You have more shooters.
0: Okay, I would think you'd have more defenders protected in the net as well. But yeah. But listen, fair enough. I know that a lot of purists don't like it, and that's why I raised this up to you tonight. Who would you golf with, LeBron, Jordan, or?
3: Go ahead, James. I know baseball, they don't do it for a World Series, but baseball adds a ghost runner second base.
0: I hate that too.
3: Yeah, so I know they're doing it for a World Series, but they do add a player. So I'm thinking, that's why I think soccer should add a player. As far as always somebody, I'm glad. I wish you were chosen Barkley as one of your three people, because there I could at least do better than Barkley golfing. But I mean,
0: everybody loves Charles, man. So he doesn't really. Yeah, I mean, everybody would have picked him.
3: So I'm going to choose Bird, because I would love to spend 18 holes listening to Bird talking trash for 18 straight holes.
0: Oh, he is funny. He is the real deal. Yep. All right, James in Tacoma, thanks so much, buddy. Steve in South Dakota, welcome into the Bernie Fratto Show. How are you?
4: Hey, happy 4th, buddy.
0: You too.
4: Hey, I would, LeBron, hit the road, Jack. Don't come back no more.
0: That's the way I see it. I mean, we'll see. I think I have this funny feeling that in time, in dribs and drabs, little passive shots will seep out of LeBron's mouth. I could be wrong. I could be wrong, but I don't think I am. I think he wanted to end up as a Laker. He wanted to be like Kobe. He wanted to have a farewell tour, the whole yada yada, and it was all yanked from him.
4: I don't know if you remember a few months ago, we were talking about LeBron, and I go, he's not even in my top 10 as a Laker. And you kind of giggled. But I'm like, yeah, I go back to Elgin Baylor, Wilt Chamberlain, Jerry West. Then you throw in Magic, Kareem.
0: Oh, yeah.
4: You throw in Kobe.
0: Yeah. Shaq.
4: Yeah, and Shaq. I'm sorry. Yeah, definitely Shaq.
0: No, listen, when it comes to lists like that, I giggle because you see what I see. LeBron is the comedian that tells one too many jokes. And you look, everybody knows how I feel. I can hold two thoughts concurrently. Good player, a lot of numbers, but the way he carries himself is just so clunky. It just makes your teeth itch. All right. Speaking of that, then who would you golf with? LeBron? Would you golf with LeBron, Jordan, or Bird?
4: When I retired in 1990 from the military, I golfed with Bob Gibson in a charity.
0: Oh, that would have been incredible.
4: Oh, it was. You know, people don't realize Bob Gibson, what was he, 8-2? 7-2. And every World Series that he was in, only once, twice, he didn't pitch a complete game. And he shut out the Yankees, struck out Mickey Mantle 6 times in the 64 World Series.
0: Believe me, I am very aware of Bob Gibson's exploits. Steve, I want to thank you for checking in. Good history. And, by the way, thanks so much for your service. We continue with the Midnight Hour. Still time to get in, 877-99 on Fox, 877-996-6369. Let's keep it rolling. I'm Bernie Fratto. We're coming to you live from the Las Vegas Fox Sports Radio studios. 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
0: All right, we're back on the Bernie Frater Show. The Midnight Hour continues. If we don't get to you by 1 a.m. or when we head to the top of the hour, you stay on the line because you are getting on the air. I want to give everybody ample time. We'll go over time. Josh in North Texas joins us. Welcome in, Josh.
1: Happy 5th of July.
0: All right, right back at you.
1: The fireworks are still popping out here.
0: Yeah, I know. Kind of here, too. I live in Vegas. Yeah, they're not getting cheated. Go ahead, man.
1: Hey, all right, so let's start with soccer, with the PKs. I remember back in the day, I used to even care for hockey because they would always go to the shootouts.
0: Sure.
1: And then they seemed to expand the goal or do something like that. Like, I don't know, watching the game 1-0 for 2 hours and then 1-1 and then it turns into the PKs or whatever.
0: Well, like, they have a shootout in hockey after a short overtime in the regular season, but not in the playoffs. In the playoffs, you play till someone drops dead or they score a goal. I mean, they just keep going.
1: Well, I was
0: going
1: to say, like, I mean, soccer, man, that thing could last for forever if they didn't.
0: Well, yeah, no, exactly. Okay, you bring up a point. I didn't really want to go down this road tonight. I don't know that viable solution. No, it's okay. No, it's okay. No, hear me out. I don't think there's any viable solution. You're right. You just can't keep going and going and going after 120 minutes. Everybody's completely exhausted. So you have this spectacle called the PK shootout. And I think it's the most exciting play in all of sports now in this World Cup. However, not everybody agrees. So do you like it or not?
1: I'm going to say no.
0: All right.
1: Go no. I would like to see the game end the way it's supposed to end. I mean, if not, they might as well just start with the game and not even play the game.
0: All right. Look, I hear you. I hear you. There's no other parallel we can draw in other sports. It is what it is, and it's its own unique sport. So we'll just leave it there. But I get it. You feel empty if it just kind of ends that way. Right? I get you. Let's back up. LeBron, did he call his own shot, or was he showing the door?
1: I believe it was a mutual decision. He was basically showing the door. But at the same time, well, they probably offered him something. And he said, hey, nah, you know, I'm going to do this or do what, you know. And I think it was a mutual decision. The time was over, and it was time for both of them to separate.
0: All right, fair enough. Speaking of that, then, LeBron, would you either golf with him, Jordan, or Bird?
1: Come on, man. You know we're going with Larry Legend.
0: Yeah. Well, I'm sure
1: that they all probably bet on holes or whatever, but I know I don't have Jordan money, and I probably don't have lung capacity, even though I like to smoke. I don't have lung capacity for Jordan cigars. So I bet Larry would have a Busch Light with me and drink a Fireball with me and like to talk some trash.
0: He's a four handicap too. He's actually a really good golfer, Bird. Really avid golfer.
1: In a fair point you were talking about, when you golf, it's who you're golfing with.
0: It's true.
1: I don't need somebody so serious and wanting to get my $100 a hole or whatever Jordan bets. There's accusations of things that happened with his golfing gambling. So, I ain't trying to golf with him. LeBron, I don't think I would have anything in common with. That guy just seems like kind of a robot. And, give me Larry Legend, the Hicks from Salt Lake, man, or French Lake, my bad.
0: French Lake, the Hicks from French Lake. Yeah, you're not good call there. Josh.
1: Have you ever been to French Lake?
0: No, I've not been to French Lake, Indiana. I've been to Indiana many, many times, but no. And of the three, I would also golf with Bird because when I was at the Forum, interning, I was around him a couple times, never really got a chance to talk to him. Dude, he's hilarious, man. Jordan, I love, but there's no mystery there for me. I know what I got with him. Bird, you like to have a little fun, tell some little off-color jokes, right? You know what I'm talking about. You get a few cream de menthe in you or beer or whatever. That's another thing. LeBron drinks wine on the golf course. I guess you played Firestone every day last week. What the hell, Josh? You don't drink wine on the golf course, do you?
1: I don't believe that. I didn't even know they served wine. Did he bring his own?
0: Probably. Well, I don't know. Yeah, I didn't even know they served wine. You're right. I mean, I play with some hardcore dudes, man. We tee off at 7:07 every Saturday morning. We're making the turn at 9. They're all buying six packs. And that's when we were in Michigan. We start golfing in April. And it was 34 degrees. Hey, Josh, good call, man. Don't be a stranger. Appreciate you, okay? So, look, we've got Rick in Louisiana, long-timer, Dave in Phoenix, my guy. Please hang on the line. I don't want anybody getting short shrift. If you could just be patient for a few minutes, I want to give you the ample time you deserve to talk about all three topics. This is what I meant about going overtime. Rather than having a guest at one, I want the callers, who are such a big part of the show, to continue doing what they do. And I really enjoyed this tonight because, honestly, there's been a lot of good, friendly disagreement on things, and especially in terms of the PK shootout and the fact that people think it's a lot more mutual with LeBron, when I think it was very one-sided, in my opinion. But I respect everybody's alternative opinion. And, of course, one guy wanted to golf with LeBron. He gave a really good reason why. Try to get in his head. All right. When we come up top of the hour, we will continue with the Men at Hour. Keep it locked. 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We are Fox
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34: Todd Miller, veteran coach for Southern Lehigh, is our coach of the year and Colonial League champion Southern Lehigh Spartans and the District 11 champion Southern Lehigh Spartans are the team of the year. 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
1: Yeah, to repeat is not an easy thing to do. 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
13: The World Cup's round of 16 started Saturday with Morocco eliminating Canada 3-0, including two late goals in Houston. Then outdoors in Philadelphia in near 100 degree temperatures, France eliminated Paraguay 1-0 on a penalty kick in the 70th minute by Kylian Mbappe, his seventh goal of this tournament. The U.S. plays Belgium on Monday night in Seattle. Patrick Ewing will become an assistant coach for the Washington Wizards, reportedly. WNBA wins for Golden State and Portland. Venus and Serena Williams withdrew from doubles at Wimbledon due to Serena's knee injury. In singles, women's number two Elena Rybakina was upset, and number three Iga Swiatek also lost. Denny Hamlin earned the NASCAR pole for Sunday at Chicago. For this month's baseball All-Star game, Philadelphia, the host, has five players on the NL roster, tying the Dodgers and Braves. Dodgers beat the Padres 3-0. I'm Steve DeSager.
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15: 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We're taking you on a journey not often heard in the world of audio. So buckle up. The Bernie Fratto Show is now. Live from the Fox Sports Radio studios, here's Bernie Fratto.
0: That's right, you heard the man. The Bernie Fratto Show keeps rolling right along. My name is Bernie Fratto. We're coming to you live from the Fox Sports Radio studios here in Las Vegas. We are wrapping up the midnight hour. We're going overtime. We have three callers. We're going to get to all of you starting now. Rick in Louisiana, my man. How you doing, Rick?
19: Hey. I'm all right. How are you?
0: Doing well. Thank you, sir.
19: Great. Thanks for taking my call. I'm going to skip the soccer question.
0: That's fair.
19: And so I spent a little more time with the other two. As far as LeBron created his own narrative. It's kind of like being in a relationship and the woman has put you in the friend zone. He's not going to come out saying, hey, she put me in the friend zone. That's why we're not together no more. So he's writing his own little little narrative. When they put their veterans minimum in front of him, he had to make a choice: take it or leave it. So he didn't take it, and he just said, "Oh, I'm going elsewhere, and you know, I'm going to do my own thing and just go somewhere else."
0: Yeah, you know, Rick, you're right about the narrative. It's like right out of a Woody Allen movie. The bottom line is his ego will never allow him, I believe, to objectively say, they really don't want me here anymore, so I'm going to go somewhere else and try to prove him wrong. It's just a bunch of baloney. So I think we are in lockstep on that. Given that, Rick, if you are a golfer, would you rather golf with LeBron Bird or Jordan to spend a day?
19: It depends on what my goal is.
0: Just to have fun.
19: Yes.
0: You don't have to bet or anything. Just to spend time with this guy. It just happens to be on a golf course.
19: If I'm an avid golfer, which I'm not, if I'm an avid golfer, I want to go against Jordan because I like to see his reaction when I'm making some holes. I'm doing really good and looking at him and not saying a word, and I'm winning.
0: Well, that would be something because Jordan's a scratch golfer. So that would, I guess I probably didn't frame this properly, Rick. It was more about spending an afternoon with one of these guys and just making it on the golf course. Okay. People conduct business on the golf course. You get the drill, right?
19: Right.
0: I didn't want
19: to say
0: sit around, have drinks all afternoon, but rather, so I didn't even want to necessarily imply it had to be a competitive thing, just more of a social thing. And like,
19: yeah,
0: who would you want to hang out with?
19: What I hear about Jordan, if you're going with him, it's going to be competitive.
0: It's going to be,
19: very competitive. So if I'm a golfer, yes.
0: All right, buddy.
19: Going out to just have fun, I'd probably be Larry Bird just to get a different perspective.
0: He's a four handicap too. He's pretty good too. He's actually a four handicap. The only reason I didn't put Kobe on this list is because Kobe did not like golf.
19: Yeah, but if it was LeBron, I think I'd want to have a little conversation with him one-on-one.
0: So depending on what mood you were in that day, so you have to figure it out.
19: Yeah, because I'd want to know why he think he's kicking Father Time's ass.
0: I've been waiting for that to bite him. Right after he said that, they went 1-6 the rest of the playoffs.
19: Yeah.
0: You got a good memory, Rick. You come up with these little nuggets like that. All right, you enjoy your Sunday, Rick. Thanks, buddy. Dave in Phoenix. How are you, Dave?
2: Hello, Bernie.
0: Not too many Michigan topics tonight, so
2: you know what? I'm going to weave this golf topic into a state of Michigan type of thing because I'm going to choose to play golf with Michael Jordan. And after I ask him if he can admit that he pushed off Brian Russell, my next question would be to find out what he really thinks about Isaiah Thomas and Bill Laimbeer and what he thought of Dennis Rodman before he joined the Bulls.
0: Well, you know the answer to all that. You know those answers. I mean, the Jordan rules, which were established, you know, and we knew that being back there. But and then as far as Isaiah, I don't know if they've ever made up. I mean, Jordan was instrumental in leaving Isaiah off the 92 Dream Team. Let's be honest.
2: Well, yeah, that was certainly a big part of it. There's no doubt.
0: Well, and how about you remember in 91 during the playoffs when the Bulls finally got over the hump, Dave, Isaiah and half the team walked off the floor without shaking hands with the Bulls, and that was not a good look.
2: Not a good look at all. I agree with you on that. Yep. And I also think John Stockton deserved to be on that team. Probably he and Isaiah could have both been on the team. There was no real need to have Christian Laettner, if you ask me.
0: Well, at that point, they wanted to have one college player.
2: Yeah, I know.
0: And Stockton was, people forget that. And no one knew, in Barcelona, no one knew him. I mean, he's walking around looking if people recognize him. But look, the Isaiah thing, I've told a story on the air about the facts. Jordan, you're going to play. They fax him three rosters, and Isaiah's name is on. He goes, I think I'm going to pass. Then they fax him a roster with Isaiah's name not on there, and he goes, okay, I'll play. So, I mean, that's you don't ever get over that one. If you're Isaiah. All right, so you golf with Jordan. Let's talk about the World Cup PK shootout. Do you like it or not?
2: Well, I'm not a big soccer fan. I will say that the shootout is probably the most exciting part of soccer because the rest of the game is so boring, if you ask me.
0: Well, it can be. It's a chess match. My daughter played Division I soccer until she grew up. I didn't know anything about soccer, but I learned the game just being there. It can be because there's not a lot of high scoring. But once you sort of get ingrained in the game, you know, it actually has its own game within the game. Go ahead, Dave. Go ahead.
2: I was just going to say real quick, I can really enjoy a pitcher's duel in baseball. So I'm not against a low scoring.
0: Yeah, same thing.
2: Sporting event. You know?
0: Where every move can decide the game. Talk to me about LeBron and your thoughts. Did he call his own shot, or was he shown the door?
2: Well, I would like to know how much they offered him in terms of a contract.
0: I don't think anything. Here's why. Because I think they were waiting until the end of the season, and the word was that they'd reached out to LeBron a couple times, and he was blowing them off. And so I eventually it may or may not come out, but if I'm a betting man, and I am, they never formally offered him anything. Not that they might not have thrown him something, but they didn't. And he was like, look, it's kind of like trashing the apartment on the way out before you get evicted. You're about to get evicted. That's the way I see it. But, if your premise is based on what they offered him, I think I'm securing the knowledge. They never really offered him formally anything, Dave.
2: Okay. Well, it sounds like he'll probably get pretty good money wherever he does go, though.
0: Yeah. Well, yeah, it's... That's where it becomes convoluted. He says he wants to be happy, and it's not about money, and now he'll play for the minimum. He wouldn't have done that with the Lakers. That's why this whole thing makes your teeth itch.
2: Yeah. Just one last quick thing.
0: Go ahead, Dave.
2: As far as Jordan, ironically, the guy you talked about, the Jordan rules, the guy who mostly guarded him was Joe Dumars, and he had a good relationship with Dumars.
0: Dumars, pure class act.
2: Yep.
0: Spent a fair amount of time. You're right. That's a great call, Dave. He guarded Jordan like glue, and Jordan admitted it. And you may remember that one time when he stole the ball from Jordan, was falling out of bounds, and threw it back in by Dumars was special.
2: Yeah.
0: Dave, don't be a stranger. I hope to hear from you more often, man. Thanks a lot. All right. Oh, we wrap it up. Last caller tonight. Thanks so much for your patience. Edward from Louisiana, welcome to the Bernie Fratto Show.
3: Yeah, hi, Bernie. It's actually Edward from L.A.
0: I apologize. It says that's my bad.
3: No, that's okay.
0: I guess.
3: I said L.A.
0: Okay, very good.
3: Yeah, first-time caller, first-time listener.
0: Good, so welcome in.
3: Thank you for taking my call. I couldn't sleep because of all the fireworks still going on. So I decided, I work from home, so I decided to go back to work and call you guys. And I listen to the station all day when I work from work.
0: So what are your thoughts on our three topics?
3: Right, so since I live in L.A., pretty familiar with LeBron. Now, I'll be quite frank. When the Lakers signed LeBron, half my friends left because they couldn't stand him. I had no issue. I mean, he got us a chip and all. But since they signed LeBron, we used to have Laker parties at my house, get-togethers. Half my friends don't come over anymore. I had no issue, and they still don't listen to the Lakers because of LeBron. So that's one issue. Now, as far as him leaving, it was mutual. It was definitely mutual. I'm sure a month ago, he told them, you know what? I'm going to do you guys a favor. I'm going to leave. You guys got $50 million in cap space, and it's all done. Now they have, what, three babies?
0: Yeah, but let's back up. If you've been listening all night, let's back up, Edward. It started in February of 2025 when they acquired Luka. That was a shot across the bow. Then in June of 2025, the Lakers decided they were not going to give him an extension. You telling me LeBron would have said, you know, I think I'm going to leave. I don't want your extension. Baloney. He wanted an extension. But anyway, you continue on.
3: Well, yeah.
0: Okay. That's why I don't think it was mutual.
3: Right. It looks more like he told him, you know what, I'm leaving. Here's $50 million. I mean, he could get a job anywhere. Any team will hire him.
0: Now, I don't agree with that, but somebody will.
3: Yeah, somebody will.
0: Because you know why, Edward? There's too many damn moving parts with this guy.
3: Exactly. I think his issues are off the court. He's a great player. But I think what he rubs people the wrong way is the things he does off the court. Example, the Lakers draft his son and keep him happy. Then he leaves.
0: Look, the guy, and now he says he's seeking happiness? All right, let's get off of him. World Cup PK shootout. Do you like it, Edward?
3: Oh, yeah, yeah. I've played soccer all my life.
0: Oh, okay.
3: So, like, I completely agree with you. Like that gentleman that called earlier that alley-oops are more exciting. Example. Have you ever seen someone miss an alley-oop and cry like they just let down their whole country and the whole team? Like that poor kid, a couple of days ago, I forgot what game it was. He was only 18. The coach put him in as a PK. He missed the PK, and they had a consultant. He knew he let his country down. He knew he let his team down. So, yeah, PTAs are definitely exciting. And it's lovely.
0: Yeah, yeah, that's a good recall there. That's a perfect example because of the incredible do-or-die stakes in every one of these. You basically had four German players opt out and said, ah, I don't think I want to do that. So that,
3: well,
0: that
3: exactly. Then you got, and you got 10 people doing it. So each one is up to going, you know, to fight for their country, for their team. And if you see them miss a PK, look at their faces. All 90% of the time, they're distraught.
0: Oh, they, you know, I want to say one thing too. I don't mean to keep interrupting you, but this is important.
3: No, please, you
0: interjected a couple of really good things, Edward. The kid's name is Lucas Harrington. He was Australian. He was a center back for Australia.
3: That's the only reason
0: I'm bringing it up, because I watched it as it happened. Zlatan, who I'm a big fan of, been around a long time, big fan of this guy. He reached out to the kid personally. That will show you, to console him, that will show you the magnitude of these. Okay.
3: Exactly.
0: So, go ahead.
3: Exactly. You know, I work from home, so I wasn't watching on TV. I was listening to your station. So I didn't see it. I just heard it. But yeah, I can only imagine what the poor kid went through. But it happens all the time with the players missing the PKs. Yeah. So the other question was on.
0: The final question is, if you were going to golf and you spent an afternoon, would you want it to be with LeBron, Bird, Larry Bird, or Michael Jordan?
3: Well, I'm with you. And Kobe, I really don't like golf a lot. Last time I played golf was probably my...
0: Fair enough, but if you wanted to just spend an afternoon with one of these knuckleheads, which of the three?
3: Well, based on what you told me, Bird, because he probably would make the dater team.
0: Oh, yeah, he'd funny. All right, listen, thanks for your patience. Thanks for hanging on. Appreciate you listening to the show, and don't be a stranger, Edward. Thanks for checking in from Los Angeles. All right, by the way, speaking of World Cup, our great producer, Brandon, was out last week. He happened to be in Dallas watching the Argentinian team. And really, right now, it's France, Spain, and Argentina are the top three favorites. That's no guarantee they win it. But so you saw the defending champ. You saw Lionel Messi. Brandon, tell us about your experience in Dallas. I would have had you call last week, but I wanted to save it for tonight so you could have, get a chance to get back and gather your thoughts.
4: Yeah, I mean, it was one of the best experiences of my life. There's no doubt. My girlfriend is Argentinian, so I became a fan of Argentina's team probably like we've been together almost a decade, so like 9.5, 10 years ago. So I've been following this team for a while. I saw them win in 2022. It was great because I finally had like a winning team, right? Like most of my teams, I haven't seen win championships, I guess, besides the Lakers, in my lifetime, really. And it's just watching a player like Messi come in, sub in later in the game because, you know, they already had the group state, like they had won the group, comes in and just the technicality where he takes the free kick, the first kick, and it's over the top of the right post, right? And then he knows that the goalie is going to lean that way the next time he gets the free kick. And they set up that screen perfectly. And he just used his foot. I don't know how he does it. Used his foot to just spin it right around softly to where the goalie could not see it. And everyone that watched on TV was like, why didn't the goalie move? He couldn't see the ball. It was crazy. It was an incredible experience. The fandom, though, I think was the biggest takeaway because we call ourselves sports fans in the United States, and we are, of course. This is a different level when it comes to football internationally, soccer. It's a different level. I've never seen this in an NFL game, an NBA game, anything. The level of fandom. Like, these people are crazy. They stay, 5 hours after the game at the stadium. I went to a parade the day before in Dallas, a parade with like 20, 30, 40,000 people, Argentinian fans, just celebrating. I mean, that just doesn't happen in the NFL and even in college football. I mean, college football is probably the closest, like when you go to an Alabama game or a Michigan game or Ohio State, those are probably the closest things you can find to international, football fans, soccer fans. But it was an incredible experience, Bernie.
0: It's my understanding, 100,000 Argentinians descended upon Dallas.
4: All right, so it was way more.
0: Way more than that.
4: Yeah, so I was there at the beginning of the parade. It lasted, I believe, all night. So there were about 20 to 30,000 people when I was there.
0: Nonstop chanting. The whole
4: Yeah, it was great. It was awesome.
0: Once you got inside the stadium, I don't know what your thoughts were on Austria. They were the opposing team that night. I guess they acquitted themselves for a while because it was 1-0 until the PK, right?
4: Yes, and they played Jordan. They beat Austria the first game in Dallas. The Saturday game, they beat Jordan, and Jordan scored actually. It was 2-1 for a little bit, and then it became 3-1, which is, and obviously they struggled.
0: Based on what you saw, no one really repeats here. Do you feel Argentina could repeat?
4: Can they? Yes. I think they have as good of a chance as anybody. They definitely have an easier path than France. I think Cape Verde is way better than people think. That goalie was playing with house money. He looked like the best goalie in the tournament. That guy made the kick of his life. And Argentina just played lackadaisical. I expect them to play better against Egypt. I mean, but it's tough. I mean, they were pushed to the brink. Their defense isn't particularly great. They don't have Di Maria anymore to take pressure off of Messi. So, I mean, there's a lot of issues they're dealing with. But France, I mean, if it wasn't for the penalty, they could have gotten into penalty kicks with Paraguay today. And they're the favorite.
0: Well, right. Look, I'm going to come off the top rope. Am I predicting this? No. But don't be surprised if Morocco beats France. Don't be surprised. Morocco is really good. They got to the finals last year and lost to, Argentina, if I'm not mistaken.
4: I think Morocco can win the whole thing.
0: They can.
4: They're really good.
0: They can. And so, and you know, I don't know about Mexico. Mexico's got a hell of a home, you know, field chance. They haven't given up a goal, but usually they get to this point in the tournament and, you know, same with England too, right? So I think this is a little bit more wide open than people think, although France technically and athletically looks so superior. But until you get on the field and make it happen, right? So you had a heck of an event, there in Dallas last, Saturday night.
4: Yeah, it was fantastic. I'm hoping Argentina can win again. I mean, obviously I want the U.S. to win, but
0: you know, when I watch Messi, I watch that goal he had yesterday. His first touch is ridiculous, but he reminds me of Wayne Gretzky. He just has his nose to where the ball's going to be. I don't know. Maybe that's too simplistic. Brandon, good stuff, man. I covered the USA-Switzerland game in 94 at the Silver Dome and had some of the same takeaways. It's the atmosphere that you're overwhelmed by. But I think the World Cup now is at a whole different level than it was back then. By the way, for the best pregame show every week, be sure to tune into Fox Sports Radio's Countdown presented by BetMGM every Saturday and Sunday morning from 9 a.m. to noon Eastern, 6 to 9 Pacific. 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Coming up, guess what? The other football, NFL football, it's July 5th. Teams will be in camp. Snap your fingers. And, yep, won't be long. Your fantasy draft will be coming up. So all that good information Brandon's been giving you over the last few months, it's going to start to get more and more important. So up next, Brandon's Fantasy Files. I am Bernie Frano. We are coming to you live from the Las Vegas Fox Sports Radio studios. Keep it locked. 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
1: All right, back on the Bernie Strato Show. Fox Sports Radio. By the way, NFL training camps officially will all be open by July 28th. But as soon as July 17th, which is 12 days from now, rookies will start to report. Veterans and rookies report on typically staggered dates. But, you know, it is upon us. It's amazing how fast this happens. And, you know, training camps are even open to the public in a lot of cases. And then the next thing you know, you'll have the Hall of Fame game will be the first game. And obviously, you know, you can't use fantasy players. Well, you probably wouldn't even have your draft yet in the Hall of Fame game. Is, you know, that's another thing I should ask Brandon about one of these days. When do most leagues have their draft? Because some do it up like right before the season and some do it earlier. I think the later the better in case there's injuries. Again, the Hall of Fame game will actually be, Thursday, August 6th. Between Arizona and Carolina in Canton, Ohio. And on that note, we segue into what's becoming a very popular segment here, Brandon's Fantasy Files.
2: What, Eddie? What's that?
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2: We got one goal to win.
4: What is up, everybody? It is Fantasy Files. I'm Brandon Deutsch on the Bernie Fratto Show. And today, a little bit different. First, I'll answer Bernie's question. Like, when should you draft? I make sure whether it's a dynasty league, whether it's a regular redraft, doesn't matter. PPR, it doesn't matter. Superflex, always. I know people have two or three leagues. It has to be within 7 days before the NFL season. If it's not, you're dealing with a lot of issues. But now you can do it within 7 days. It used to be within three because teams would like have their players play the final week of the preseason, but now I think they take a week off before the NFL season typically. I don't know why. I guess it's like the college football weekend or something like that. That's what they did last year. So I always think before, after that last preseason game and before the NFL season begins, just in case, because guys can get hurt. Now they probably won't, but guys can also want a new contract. We saw that with Jamar Chase a few seasons ago. Brandon Ayuk, you know, obviously the tumultuous tenure of Brandon Ayuk in San Francisco is a whole separate story. But today, I've been talking about fantasy football for a while, about sleepers, about this and that rankings. I want to give you my top 12 right now. Now, again, this board is subject to change, but this is PPR fantasy football. And I always say this, whether it's half PPR or PPR, I always value the running back position more. There's just less elite ones. Like, receivers can pop off. You saw with Igbuka as a rookie last year, did really well. Like, you'll get value with like a Jalen McMillan this year in Tampa late. We could talk about that all day, but running backs are the ones that are super hard to really hit on, because after the seventh or eighth round, you're stuck with, oh, Tony Pollard's your RB2. Tony Pollard might not even have a job by week six with Tyjae Spears and Nick Singleton there. So you just don't know. And that's not what you want to go into. I'm always a firm believer in getting at least one elite running back and two really good ones. Like, I want two running backs before round five or six. And I'll get into that at a later date. But here are my top 12 without further ado. Bijan Robinson's at one. Why? Well, no RB1 has repeated as the RB1 since LT, and I believe 05-06. So it's been a while. Christian McCaffrey's not going to do it. I just don't know if he plays enough games, and I'll talk about him in a second. But Bijan's been close. Jahmyr Gibbs actually finishes the RB1 because last year he played, he had a really good game when other people were sitting. So he ended up finishing as the RB1. So he has that curse on him. And I feel like most people are taking him 1-1, him or Jamar Chase this upcoming year. So with the premium position there, I'm not saying fade Jahmyr Gibbs. Obviously, I think he's an elite pick and I don't think he's subject to that curse just because of the system he's in. And he's just got fresh legs still. It's not like he has a ton of touches. That's why they brought Pacheco in. But Bijan's one, Jahmyr Gibbs two, and I'd actually put Jamar Chase at three. Now, again, another nugget, and I've said this before on this show, is no wide receiver one has repeated in even non-consecutive years since 2017 with Antonio Brown. That means Justin Jefferson, who was previously a wide receiver one, I believe 4 years ago, has not repeated ever, even in non-consecutive years. CeeDee Lamb, one.

0: wide receiver one finish. Ja'Marr Chase, shockingly, yes, he was the wide receiver two last year, or three, rather, behind JSN and Puka Nacua. He hasn't finished as the wide receiver one, but still, I like the floor with him. If Joe Burrow can be healthy, his floor is a top three receiver, and I'm willing to bet on that than a new offensive coordinator in Seattle with JSN or, you know, Matthew Stafford still having Devontae Adams. I know Puka Nacua is incredible. I would still take Ja'Marr over those two guys. But four is JSN just because of that history. Like, JSN has the opportunity to finish as the wide receiver one because he wasn't. Puka was. And I know the offense is probably going to be a little worse, but he still has a monopoly on that offense. That wide receiver two is Cooper Kupp, who's going to be like 35 years old. So give me, or Rashid Shaheed even, who's more of a vertical threat. So give me JSN at four, Puka Nacua at five. Again, those are the elite tier. Amon-Ra St. Brown, the wide receiver three years in a row at six, model of consistency. Seven, Christian McCaffrey. That's where I'm willing to take the risk. If he stays healthy, you win your league. But, I mean, no running back with that usage has played more than 14 games ever. So, I mean, you're dealing with, hopefully they can use Kalen Black, who they drafted, and Jordan James, so they can take pressure off of CMC. But I'd still take the risk at seven. Jonathan Taylor, a similar risk. He just had so many touches last year. I'd take him at eight. A guy I like that I would even consider as high as six is Devon Achane, even on a bad team. They'll be playing from behind, which means he's going to catch like 100 passes this year. Well, not 100, but he'll lead the league probably in running back catches this year. And then I would go CeeDee Lamb, who I think has a bounce back. I am a little worried about Pickens, which is why he moves down to 10 on my list. Justin Jefferson at 11. I think Kyler Murray is going to be better than JJ McCarthy and Max Brosmer, but I'm still a little concerned with how he played down the stretch last season. And finally, a shocker at 12, Omarion Hampton, I think, is going to break out and finish as the top four running back. Bernie, this has been Fantasy Files. You can find me at BSD Takes on X. You can find me at Brandon S. Deutsch on TikTok. I'll be coming out with some videos on that on Monday. Back to you.
1: All right. Great stuff. I don't know. I listened to every word. I don't know that I heard Ashton Jeanty. What are your thoughts about him this year?
0: I wouldn't touch him in the first round.
1: Yeah, we're in agreement. We're really in agreement.
0: I wouldn't touch him in the second round, honestly. And that sounds like crazy. Like, if he fell to me at the turn, let's say round two and three, 24, pick 24, right? I still wouldn't take him. I'm really concerned about how Kubiak utilized his running backs in Seattle with Kenneth Walker and Zach Charbonnet.
1: Yes, that's an issue. And because I live here in Vegas, so saw pretty much every Raider game last year. This is not the Mountain West Conference, and the Raiders line was not great last year. But I saw situations where gaps closed pretty quickly. He's a stud, but I don't know that he's a bell cow type guy for your fantasy. I don't know that I see that ceiling. How about Jeremiah Love? Would you take a shot on him in Carolina?
0: Nope. I wouldn't draft him. That sounds crazy because he's so talented.
1: It doesn't sound crazy.
0: But like, there's line and there's no quarterback. So like, I'm not taking him.
1: Listen, you don't know what you're going to get with a rookie. It's always a crapshoot. I haven't participated in fantasy in years, but I won my league at least three times over a period of about 20 years. But here's the deal. I was always wary of rookies because you just don't know what you don't know, and players going to a new team. So that was just my opinion. Anyway.
0: Well, I think the easiest like hit late in the draft is if he stays healthy. That's why he's fallen to like the 70s. But Mike Evans, I mean, I can see him having
1: a commodity,
0: right? That's the difference. Rookies, it's a huge risk. But Mike Evans going to a new team on an elite offense, I mean, he could have a Devontae Adams type of year from last year in terms of touchdown production.
1: Fair enough. All good stuff. Brandon, appreciate it. Excellent, excellent stuff. Coming up, you want to go to a World Cup game? We still got the round of 16. We got the quarterfinals and semis. I might have some good news for you. I'm Bernie Fratto. We're coming to you live from the Las Vegas Fox Sports Radio studios. Keep it locked. 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

0: We're back at the Bernie Fratto Show, Fox Sports Radio. In about 15 minutes, you're going to want to hear our next guest, Jeff Dawson from Boston. Had him on the last couple weeks in terms of his inside knowledge of what's really going on with the Boston Celtics. There isn't a lot of speculation, guessing, fluid situation, no baloney. He tells it like it is. When he tells you what happened, really happened in the Jaylen Brown situation, you will say, wow. You will say, wow. If you recall, we concluded last week's segment with, has Jaylen Brown played his last game? He didn't hesitate, said 100% yes. And again, that's just the tip of the iceberg in terms of what Brad Stevens is going through now, the backstory on Jaylen Brown, right on down the line. You're going to want to hear this. That's coming up top of the hour, 2 a.m. Pacific, 5 a.m. Eastern. As you know, it's not cheap to go to a World Cup game. However, there has been a developing situation since the round of 32 matches started. A lot of the prices have fallen precipitously. Okay. For instance, the match between Germany and Paraguay in Boston fell 70% over the past week. And the biggest changes of the past week were Switzerland and Algeria, which fell 72%, England against Congo, DR Congo. I know everybody had a little phone with that, Dr. Congo or Congo DR, which fell 70%. I mean, it's almost believable, $598, right? The one match that really didn't budge is the one we'll see later, and that's, well, actually, check that. It was last Tuesday, Mexico-Ecuador in Mexico City. They're going crazy there. That was still $2,849. But according to figures provided, in the past 7 days, the get-in prices for the average games for all knockout matches fell by an average of 26%, from $2,930 to $2,100. You get to the round of 16, they fell about 28%, from $2,900 to $2,000. And then you get into the quarterfinals, they still fell 19%. Now you're up a little higher, $3,600 to $2,900. Then finally for the semifinals, they've dropped 16% from $4,700 to about $3,900. The trend really started about 10 days ago, in these, you know, per ticket data. Basically prices during the tournament have fallen sharply. And what's driving the fall? Well, the main one is the increasing uncertainty for international travelers. It's my understanding over the past few weeks, there were, you know, people following their team through the group stage or the round of 32. That's all they could do. Then they had to go back home. And so many of the international teams that remain in the tournament, there's going to be less demand for their tickets. And it's my understanding that FIFA also released a small batch of tickets on their own primary resale site early in the morning this past weekend. And even though it was only a few thousand tickets, that, you know, drove the market down just a little bit with more inventory. One thing about this tournament as it progresses and we get deeper into the knockout rounds, some really interesting storylines are developing, tactical adjustments. When you put the two together, the script of how people thought this tournament might go is shifting a little bit. So typically tournament favorites are ruthless and they run roughshod. But we're starting to see a bit of an other than France, who truly has established themselves as the undisputed tournament favorite. Okay. They score three goals every match. Their manager, you know, I can give you his name, but it's Didier something. He actually, it's not just that they have talent. He has clearly been credited with making many masterful tactical adjustments. Putting up Michael Olise higher up to create space for Kylian Mbappe and Ousmane Dembele. France, I really think kind of embarrassed Paraguay. Even though it was 1-0 and it was a PK, Paraguay lost their composure and they were getting really chippy and they're punching the French guy. French guys just kept smiling. So other than them, you've got sort of this expanded format, which has allowed some unprecedented Cinderella teams, as it were, to emerge. Did anybody have Cape Verde, the smallest nation, to ever make the knockout round to go as far as they did? They held powerhouse Spain to a scoreless draw in the group stage. They eliminated Uruguay, and they took the defending champ Argentina to the brink in a 3-2 extra time round to 32 game. Cape Verde, now they're off the coast of West Africa, tiny little nation. What a tournament for them. How about Egypt winning their first ever knockout match? We talked about this earlier in a penalty shootout, PK shootout over Australia. And then one of the things we're seeing is if you are hosting a game on your home soil, the host nations are really, you know, acquitting themselves extremely well. Mexico had a 40-year curse. They couldn't beat Ecuador for 40 years. They not only beat Ecuador the other day, they dominated them at their home stadium in Mexico City 2-0, getting their first knockout stage victory since 1986. The fans in Mexico are going bananas. That game Sunday is a must-watch, in my opinion, against England. Their defense has been suffocating. It's my understanding, I don't think Mexico's given up a goal this whole tournament. Neither has Spain, which Spain's one of the favorites, but no one has Mexico as a favorite. You got to give it up to the U.S. men's national team. It seems like a distant memory now. And look at how well Paraguay played against France. I don't know how transitive property works in soccer, but in the best offensive performance in any World Cup game the U.S. has ever played in history, going back to 1930, the U.S. completely took apart Paraguay 4-1. And that was also in front of a home crowd. So Mauricio Pochettino's team got out of the gate quick. And then we smashed Bosnia 2-0 to advance to the round of 16. So you're seeing the host teams, even Canada, they're no longer in the tournament. And despite missing their superstar, Alphonso Davies, for the entire group stage, Canada got its first ever tournament points and a knockout win over South Africa before finally losing to Morocco. They just got outclassed late against Morocco. I would keep an eye on this Moroccan team. I believe they can win it all. Am I predicting that? No. They'd have to get by France next. But could it happen? It's not a zero. Then you've got the golden boot race, right? And you have a lot of offense in this tournament. There's been even own goals. There's been 14 own goals, which is a new record. But Lionel Messi, who Brandon saw play last week in Dallas, he leads the tournament with 7 goals. And he had a hat trick against Algeria. He's now scored in 7 consecutive World Cup matches. But Kylian Mbappe's right behind him. And Dembele's right behind him. Brazil's Vinicius Jr., Norway's Erling Haaland, who Chris Perfett talked about on the World of Soccer 2 years ago, compared him to a Gretzky-type player who can score goals at will. And so what's really been great, even though that the ticket prices are high and travel logistics are tough and visa wait times, it's, you know, this has been an infrastructure that's created this unbelievable cultural festival across America the last couple of weeks, and it continues through July 19th. I'm glad it's continuing. Stadiums have been completely packed, even for games that seemed not necessarily glamorous games on paper. Tens of thousands of Dutch fans, they blanketed Kansas City wearing all orange. Scotland brought their tartan army. They swarmed Boston. And international visitors, basically from all countries, have consistently noted the welcoming nature of Americans, the enthusiastic nature of the host cities. This has been an incredible feel-good event, I believe, since June 11th, and will continue through July 19th with some key matchups just in the next few days, most notably USA-Belgium in Seattle Monday night. Coming up, we talk about the Jaylen Brown trade. You're going to want to hear this. Keep it locked. 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We are
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11: What are the Lions saying by releasing Terrion Arnold before the legal process plays out? There was not enough there to keep him locked up without bond. The judge giving him, granted, $1 million is a pretty big number, but still able to reach the bond. So what are the Lions saying by releasing Terrion Arnold? This one is not that complicated. You don't need to be some kind of highly educated person from academia. 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And it's really true in any business. 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
13: 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He will continue. He will pursue his NBA career. And you got to be clear on the messaging here. 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
14: How's he going to be remembered as a Laker? 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
15: 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He wanted rings. And I think that became a part of the legacy of his career. 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Like Robert Horry, nobody's looking at him like he's a mercenary, but most of his rings are from different organizations.
9: Two Pros, LeVar Arrington, Brady Quinn, and a Cup of Joe. 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
10: In baseball's late game on the 4th of July in L.A., the Dodgers shut out San Diego 3-0. The Padres have lost 8 in a row. Arizona 4-3 over Milwaukee as Brewers starting pitcher Brandon Woodruff is going back on the IL. Boston's Sonny Gray is now 10-1 after a victory at the Angels 8-1. St. Louis shut out the Cubs 3-0 in Chicago. There was a fog delay after the 6th inning of about 15 minutes. Atlanta 14-3 over the Mets. Braves hit 5 homers. Twins hit 6 home runs in an 11-4 victory at the Yankees. Yanks still 4 games back of the first place Rays in the AL East. Tampa Bay's 9-game winning streak is over. Houston a 10-8 final. Yordan Alvarez 2 homers, including the game winner in the bottom of the 9th. At the World Cup, Morocco eliminated Canada 3-0. France a 1-0 win over Paraguay on a 70th minute penalty kick. I'm Steve DeSager.
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9: 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We're taking you on a journey not often heard in the world of audio. So buckle up. The Bernie Fratto Show is now. 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
0: That's right. You heard the man. The Bernie Fratto Show keeps rolling right along. And without further ado, I want to go to our esteemed guest out in Boston. This is the third week in a row he's been out with me, and for good reason. First, let's say hello to Jeff Dawson of VCI. Jeff, how are you?
19: Good morning, Bernie. Happy 4th of July. Happy 250. The trilogy today. How's that, Bernie?
0: The trilogy. No, I'm glad you said that, because let's set it up for folks who might not have been listening. So 2 weeks ago, June 21st, you reported accurately that the Celtics were trying to trade Jaylen Brown to Milwaukee for Giannis. The next day, Giannis was traded to Miami. Then the following week, I asked you, which was last week, well, you really can't, put the toothpaste back in the bottle. We know, how sensitive and angry that Jaylen Brown is all the time. I can't see him going back to Boston. Has he played his last game in Boston? You did not hesitate. You did not hesitate. You basically said, absolutely, 100%, he has played his last game in Boston. And it's interesting because we got an analyst, an NBA analyst, who goes on a lot of shows. He goes, oh, I think he might be able to go back there. He likes to. No, you nailed it. So where am I going with this? Let's go back and start with 2 weeks ago. Because I understand, and you're there in the belly of the beast, as an insider, what kind of heat is Brad Stevens taking since he couldn't make the deal with Giannis?
19: Well, Bernie, this goes down, I want to say, Mookie Betts-esque. The Red Sox Nation has not regrouped since we traded Mookie Betts. They're yelling Babe Ruth. For Celtics fans,
0: what you're trying to say is this is along those lines. When the Sox traded Mookie Betts, they were up in arms, and this is equal to that in terms of their anger. Correct?
19: Correct. And you know what? At the end of the day, Brad Stevens and Bill Chisholm have a 4 o'clock press conference on Monday. We don't have enough time, probably days in the week here. What has happened since Monday and Tuesday to where we are today? Piling on, smear campaign. Bernie, I have not seen anything like this where Jaylen Brown goes from, sixth place in the MVP last year to, as you brought up last week, analytics to not even a top 50 player. And they're just throwing everything against the wall, hoping something sticks, Bernie. It's just gotten uglier and uglier and uglier, Bernie.
0: I even saw on Colin Coward's show that the Celtics are 36-6 without Jaylen Brown in the last 4 years. But Let's do this. So the Giannis deal fell through. You pointed out 2 weeks ago that they really missed a boat on that, or last week. You were able to reflect on that. But a lot's happened since, because within a couple of days of you saying he played his last game, Jaylen Brown was traded to the Sixers. How is that news going over with Celtic fans? And you told me something on the phone the other day that was hard to believe, which leads me to believe that perhaps Jaylen Brown wasn't in the Celtics' good graces and it had been a while. Take it away, Jeff.
19: Yeah, so we're going to piece this back. Celtics win championship, new owners. Since the new owners, the owners come in and say, hey, congratulations, you won the championship. We're not paying the sales tax now on the past championship year. So what did they do immediately, Bernie? Porzingis, Horford, Drew Holiday all left the building so they could get under the aprons. And as I said to you earlier this week, I'm going to say something now to all your fans out there that they're not going to believe. If Jason Tatum had not blown out his Achilles, there were talks that they were potentially going to try to move on from Jaylen Brown the summer before. But since Tatum got hurt, their hands were tied. It was the bottom line, Bernie, the finances. It was owed $180 million. In the 2 weeks, he'll be up for a two-year extension for another $145 million. So Jaylen Brown for the next 5 years was going to cost the new ownership $325 million. With Jason Tatum, you're talking almost $700 million. 29 years old, the smartest man in the room now, Jaylen Brown, and ownership had said, no, we're not moving in that direction.
0: Right, and so the long-term salary cap concern there was a theory that those two were never going to be able to coexist together just because of salary cap concerns. You can have $700 million tied up in two guys. But, Jeff, take us behind the scenes, because it's my understanding the front office had grown concern with Brown's, well, not only just the chemistry fit with Jason Tatum, but is it true there was locker room tension and there were off-court distractions like his frequent Twitch streaming and the fact that he's got to keep talking?
19: The smartest man in the room, has now come across. He's very vocal. He's been vocal for a while. He did a lot for the community, so I'm not taking anything away from that. But there has been a growing tension between him and Tatum. Brown always wanted his own team. He always wanted to be an alpha. He had his opportunity this year. Over Bernie, 42.5. They won 55 games. They had a phenomenal regular season. They did. Tatum comes back, they lose in the first round. The next day, Jaylen comes out, it was my favorite season of all time. And yes, almost to the point where I proved to the world, I proved to you, Jason, that I can be an alpha. And I really think, Bernie, if you rip the Band-Aid off between the money, the finances, 29-year-old, now wanting to be that alpha, want that extension, it's Jason's team. And they've tried to get ahead of it. And the Giannis trade, as we said last week, once the toothpaste was out of the tube, there was no turning back.
0: Let me ask you a question. So the favorite year of his career was a silly statement, considering, I mean, my God, he was MVP and they won a championship the year before. I understand that did not sit well with the front office or even the fan base, considering they just won the championship the year before. How could that have been his favorite year? Tell me the level of angst that the front office and fan base had with that comment in and of itself.
19: It was not taken well. Now I want to say this. When you hear favorite year, and as you said, the prior year, Eastern Conference MVP, Finals MVP, NBA champions. So when you hear him initially state this was my favorite year. You got to scratch your head. But if you peel the onion back a few more layers, Bernie, what he really meant by that is that he was able to make the lesser players better. They were able to perform at a higher level each game. They were able to take that underdog role. Hey, we were only supposed to win 42, 43 games. We exceeded expectations. We won 55 games. We were the favorites to come out of the East. And it's kind of looked at, hey, Jalen, you lost in the first round of the 76ers with a 3-1 lead. And I will add this. What's coming out now in the front office, and I don't know if this is just bulletin board material, he kind of ad-libbed. He didn't follow the script, especially up 3-1, Bernie, in that series. The first Celtics team in history to blow a 3-1 lead in a playoff series.
0: All right. We're talking with Jeff Dawson, DCI Boston. He's been following this whole ordeal with the Celtics. They tried to trade for Giannis. That failed. Now Jaylen Brown goes to the Sixers. It's a whole different storyline. So a couple of things. First, I don't want to bury what I think might have been the lead. You mentioned that had Jason Tatum not suffered the injury, the Celtics had designs of trading Jaylen Brown 2 years ago. What were the factors they considered in considering that, and might it have been a reality, do you think, if Jason Tatum hadn't gotten hurt?
19: I think it was the long-term vision, the new owners. The fact of the matter is we can't succeed paying two guys 70% of the salary cap. We're not going over the first and second apron. The fact that he's 29 now, what last year would have been 28. The vision that, hey, this is Jason's team. We want to build around Jason.
0: Hold that thought. So how did it end up, a question has been asked, Jeff, why was Jason Tatum the sacrificial lamb? I checked that, Jaylen Brown instead of Jason Tatum. People have asked that question. I'm not one of them, but it's come up.
19: Okay. And I'm so glad someone asked that question, because no one was running to the window to give the Boston Celtics what Brad initially asked for, 4 first round picks. 30 teams would have been pounding down the door. You could have probably got a 5-6 first round picks for Jason Tatum. And the fact he's coming off an Achilles injury, and he's only a year younger. Brown and Tatum played together for 9 years. 9 years. And the fact of the matter is, we don't know. I know they're professional athletes. He's going to recover. But what happens if he blows that out again? And they just decided it was Jason's team. So I don't know if it was Brad. It's still Missoula's guy. And this is Abbott and Costello. Frickin' frack. Whatever Jason wants, Joe listens to, and then Brad adheres to. So the fact is, your listeners, he was the sacrificial lamb. They had to make a choice, and they chose the guy that's 1 year younger. And the fact of the matter is coming off an Achilles injury, which could be dangerous, Bernie.
0: All right, so what do the Celtics look like this year with Paul George instead of Jaylen Brown and the rest of the roster? What are the expectations, in your view, for the Celtics this year?
19: I think there's another move coming. One other further step, if we look at it this way, if you look at Brown, $180 million and the two-year extension, let's just say Brown, $325 million, okay? They saved $3 million this year with Paul George. He has an option, a player option, at the end of this season. So technically, if he asked out, has a phenomenal year, $325 versus $57 million. So the Celtics basically could have got out for $250 $65 million. And if he stays one more year, they're going to save about $215 million. They added Robinson from the Knicks. They added Michael Conley. Deep, deep, deep down, Bernie, they want Trey Murphy. That's who they, that's who Brad wants. So what I'm going to say to everyone here today is I think the big three for Boston before November, whenever opening game is, I think your big three will consist of Tatum, will consist of Paul George and Trey Murphy. I don't know if they flip Derek White, Sam Hauser and some picks that they got from Philly. They also have that $27 million exception. So I think the final piece, Brad's not done here. The final piece will be Trey Murphy. I'm hearing consensus, maybe a fifth or sixth seed. Expectations currently, Bernie, are not that high.
0: Last question, Jeff, and I'll let you run. What are the Sixers going to look like with Jaylen Brown? What is their ceiling? I heard Kendrick Perkins say they punched their ticket to the NBA Finals. I'm like, come on, man. I'm not saying he's wrong, but that seems like a hell of a leap. What are your thoughts?
19: Bernie, if I'm the GM or the head coach for the 76ers, Maxi, Exum, and Jaylen Brown with Embiid, I'm putting Embiid in bubble wrap. I say, hey, I'll see you at the All-Star break. We need you for the playoffs. They just added Simmons. The rumor has it that they're even checking on LeBron. I love what they've done. I think they got a huge front four now.
0: Okay.
19: With those
0: guys. You think the Sixers then with Jaylen Brown are going to be right there? Maybe a conference final team and beyond?
19: They have a strong big four. The makeup now of the East, you know, the defending champs, the Knicks, Halliburton coming back from Indianapolis. We don't know how that's going to look. Giannis in Miami. The favorite right now to land LeBron is Cleveland, that return again back home. The East is going to be fun. Even though the West is stacked, Bernie, the East is definitely going to be fun. But, yeah, Boston takes a big step back, maybe a 5 or 6 seed.
0: All right, Jeff, great stuff, man. You do realize that if Trey Murphy ends up in Boston, LeBron ends up with Cleveland, I got to have you back on again.
19: Oh, 100%. We'll be back on before Drake May throws his first pass against Seattle opening night on Wednesday.
0: You got it. That's right. All right, get some rest, Jeff. Appreciate it. You were all good. You got the last word. You got something else?
19: No. I just want to thank you. I'm going to equate this Jaylen Brown trade to Rafael Devers, meaning the Red Sox, when they had the opportunity to get out of the contract, they got out of the contract. And I'm going to equate it to Jaylen Brown. They got out of the contract.
0: That's a good parallel. I mean, Rob Parker on our network said he believed it was a dumping, and it does very much feel that way. It really does, Jeff. Great stuff. Appreciate it so much, and we'll keep an eye on Trey Murphy and the rest as well. You enjoy the rest of your Sunday there in Boston. For the best pregame show every week, and thanks, Jeff, be sure to tune in to Fox Sports Radio's Countdown presented by BetMGM every Saturday and Sunday morning, 9 a.m. to noon Eastern, 6 to 9 Pacific. 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I'll share that coming up. I'm Bernie Fratto, coming to you live from the Las Vegas Fox Sports Radio studios. 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
12: 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Again, just search Fox Sports Radio wherever you get your podcasts. You'll find tonight's full show right after we get off the air. A tradition like no other, huh? Well, how about Bobby Bonilla Day? Came and went this week, July 1st. It's going to happen all the way through 2035. The arrival of July 1st brings the annual payment to Bobby Bonilla, who's long been retired. He's 63 years old. $1.19 million. You know the backstory by now, so I won't bother with you. And by the way, he even gets $500,000 from the Baltimore Orioles. He's not the only one. Max Scherzer, who's now with the Blue Jays, gets $15 million a year from the Nationals. At least he's still playing in a league. My God. Chris Davis, remember the slugger for Baltimore? He's receiving deferrals through 2037. But Bobby Bonilla is really the funny story. I mean, he gets $1 million a year every year on July 1st, and it's going to continue all the way through 2035. Well, if the Major League Baseball owners have their way, this is going bye-bye. Now, Bonilla, he's guaranteed, but you'll never see something like this in the future. As a part of multiple labor proposals that are fairly dramatic. What team owners are looking to do now is ban all salary deferrals. How do you think the Dodgers feel about that with Shohei Ohtani, huh? So all the current contract obligations, including any existing deferrals, well, they would still be honored in the proposals. But if the owners get into this next labor deal, any new contract, any new labor pact beginning in 2027 would not allow any deferred money. Now, in management, they see this bid basically fundamentally tied to a push, for just basically salary cap. The players hate it. Another tool to help the sport, they believe, level the economic playing field. Look, there's plenty of money to go around for everybody. It's just who decides to spend it and how intelligently they spend it. Of course, the union is resisting this league's proposal. They don't want anything to do with that, man. They like things the way they are right now. They see deferred money as another option. It really gives players flexibility.

0: years, starting July of 2011. So he waited 11 years, including a negotiated 8% interest. At the time, the Mets ownership was invested, in a Bernie Madoff account that promised double-digit returns, and the Mets were poised to make a significant profit if the Madoff account delivered, but that did not work out. Okay? So the Bobby Bonilla thing has become a punchline ever since. And, oh, by the way, because I want to give these weekly updates and reports, be very afraid. I do think we'll see a lockout on December 1st. We'll go from there, but it's getting very contentious. As are some of the games on the pitch in the World Cup. I mean, if you saw the game between Paraguay and France Saturday, I mean, sheesh, it looked like WWE wrestling half the time. It got very chippy. And the refs, other than, of course, the red card on Balogun, have been, you know, remiss to call too many fouls because they want the pace of play to go. But be that as it may, it's a story for a different day. It's time for Chris Perfett's World of Soccer.
1: The greatest goals.
2: I'll just say the most insane goal I have ever seen.
1: The thrilling finishes. The international drama.
3: El Chicharito, Chicharito, Chicharito. Ahí, ahí la tiene Torrado.
1: It's all here in this report from the World of Soccer.
4: So France and Morocco are the first teams into the quarterfinals. We've got a lot of action still to come in the round of 16. We'll be talking about the United States in a second and talking about that round of 32 action that we had. First, the co-host to bow out, Canada, losing to Morocco 3-0. Sorry, but that was kind of the way to go. Morocco snuck in last month to the top 10 in the FIFA rankings. I think that all sounds very appropriate. Should be a great game between France and Morocco. But we do got to catch up on some of the surprising stuff we saw last round. First off, hats off to Cape Verde. Everything they did against Argentina, taking the defending champions to the wire, forcing them in deep extra time, literally the final seconds of the game, which a lot of goals in this World Cup have been coming in these final minutes after we get some stoppage time for Argentina to defeat them. Nothing but pride if you are Cabo Verde, a small country in the Atlantic of 500,000 off the coast of Africa. What a game. What a game. What a story for Cabo Verde across this entire tournament to make it as far as they did and be one of the pride of the African nations that have been showing up. Of course, Egypt and Morocco still representing Africa and still alive in this tournament. Someone who might not be alive for too much longer is England. You'll see them tomorrow at 8 p.m. Eastern on Fox going down to Mexico to play Mexico in Azteca. Azteca Stadium is about as high in altitude as you can imagine Denver might be. There's a lot of pollution and there's a hell of a lot of noise. It is Mexico's greatest home field advantage, a place where they have only lost twice in over 60 years. And I believe one of those was a friendly. I don't like England's chances at all. I think they've looked incredibly sluggish, especially against the Democratic Republic of Congo in the last round. I didn't think they looked good at all. So, really interesting to see what happens there, but I think I've got Mexico clearing their way to the quarterfinals easily in that game. Now, let's talk about USA. Let's talk about what happened against Bosnia-Herzegovina with the USA. Once again, a fantastic game for them. And it comes with, unfortunately, the red card that went against Filar and Balogun. I'm not going to be one of these people who are coming out here to tell you this card is okay. I don't think it was right to give it off VAR. I don't think it was appropriate to give it at this stage of the tournament, especially since we saw Lionel Messi kick the back of someone else's leg in a previous game the night before. It is a massive blow to the United States, given what of a scoring machine Filar and Balogun has represented to the Americans. I'm kind of shocked it was shown as a red card. I thought maybe on review they couldn't really give it a yellow, but the red card carries such implications for this round. I'm just shocked that they assessed it to the United States in the first place. I am genuinely shocked, especially since you watch what the Bosnians were doing to Balogun, basically putting

0: him in the torture chamber for that entire game until he was sent off. But you know what? You have to give it to the American spirit and their skill to get through by not only playing and winning down a man, but also scoring a goal with only 10 men on the field. The late second goal that came from Malik Tillman. And the U.S. is going to have to rely on that. What's made this U.S. team different from past years, as I've said many times, is the actual skill that is actually on this team versus just scrapping and clawing. And they have to find that now. Balogun isn't, they aren't a one-man show with Balogun. They're not Norway. It's not like you just lost Erling Haaland out there. But for the United States, they are going to have to probably start Ricardo Pepi, and they are going to need to look to everyone else to start scoring opportunities. I don't know if that's Christian Pulisic. I have long ascertained and believed that Pulisic isn't the scoring machine that he sometimes gets sold to be. He creates opportunities at best. So I am curious who steps up next for the United States without Balogun. Now, the good news is FIFA did not add additional games to Balogun's suspension. So if the U.S. were to clear through the quarterfinal, they would get Balogun back. The bad news for them is you're probably playing Spain. Assuming Portugal doesn't beat them, that is a hellish round of 16 matchup on July 6th to keep an eye on. The U.S.'s road, once they hit the quarterfinal, if they hit the quarterfinal, not really great. But Belgium should be a good matchup for them. I know Belgium's had some close calls. They really gutted it out deep against Senegal, but it is an older team, veteran, but also at this point maybe a little too old sometimes. We saw that work against Croatia. I know they had the backbreak disallowed goal, but there's kind of a sweet spot, and I think Belgium's on the wrong side of it. It is still a very good matchup, I believe, for the United States to be playing Belgium, and I still expect them to win it at the end of the day. You're still playing on home soil. You should be digging deep, and I really believe that they have a chance to take it to Belgium without Fellaini and Balogun. And I feel like I'll keep saying this over the world of soccer as we get deeper and deeper and closer to the final, but this has been a tremendous success for FIFA, for the hosts, especially for the United States, this World Cup. We'll talk about it when the World Cup is over, but it really feels different from past World Cups, especially in the interest in buy-in from talking with people, who have come to United States to visit it. It's just been fantastic. Really hoping for a lot of good things for the Americans on Monday as we get going is with more round of 16 matchups. We'll see you next time on the World of Soccer.
1: Yeah, I think the U.S. is going to beat Belgium. I just do. Belgium's been shaky throughout the tournament. I like the units Coach Pochettino's put on the field. I like this DNA of the U.S. team. Again, I believe in the rest against the world mentality right now. And let's make no mistake, the home field advantage, the game will be played in Seattle, playing it on the home turf of the United States is huge. Coming up, we wrap up the show. And we remind you that there was another significant event that took place Saturday, July 4th, and it hasn't gotten much press. Not today, not like it used to, but I never miss a chance to talk about it every July 4th. I'm Bernie Frado. We're coming to you live from the Las Vegas Fox Sports Radio studios. Keep it locked. 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

0: on Saturday night, July 4th. I thank my producers, Brandon and Mark. Now, July 4th is synonymous with hot dogs and the hot dog eating contest. And this July 4th was no different. Once again, ho-hum, Joey Chestnut won it once again. He did not set a world record this time. 66 hot dogs is what he ate this time. And apparently, it had something to do with the extreme heat. Joey Chestnut, just basically couldn't come through with any new records because, you know, it was too damn hot, I guess, right? But he ate 66 of them and it's his 18th, championship. It earned him, another 10 grand. Mustard belt, the coveted mustard belt. He's won 18 of them now. So the start of the temperature at the start of the contest was 90 degrees. And Chestnut admitted it just simply took its toll. He couldn't go as fast. He goes, I don't have this much spare room left over. We'll see when it's cold, you know, I can do a little bit better. And he didn't want to push it because if you push it, then you got a chance of the hot dog getting stuck in your mouth. Probably a little too much information, right? But he's been in this contest 21 times. He's won it 18 out of the 21. And he crushed the second place winner, a guy by the name of Patrick Bertoletti, who ate 51 hot dogs. But still shy of his own record, Joey Chestnut, 76 hot dogs, which was done back in 2021. So that there is that. But here's what's interesting. It's not just hot dogs that Joey Chestnut is, proficient at. What if I told you that Joey Chestnut holds 55 world records across a massive variety of foods, which makes him the most dominant competitive eater in history? Probably a little more than you needed to know. And again, his most famous milestone is July 4th, 2021, he ate 76 hot dogs and buns in 10 minutes. That record has not been broken by him or anybody. But how about some of the other records? He's a very diverse eater, as it were. Chicken wings. You like to eat chicken wings? How many can you eat in a sitting? Well, back in 2007, Joey Chestnut set a world record. 182 chicken wings, and he did it in 30 minutes. So that's one down the hatch every 10 seconds for 30 minutes straight, and you'd still be too short. 182 wings in 30 minutes. Now, folks know what White Castle burgers are, but Crystal burgers are big in the South. They're just like White Castles, right? Again, big year 2007 must have been because Joey Chestnut set a record that year for eating Crystal burgers. He ate 103 Crystal burgers in 8 minutes. Wrap that around your brain. 480 seconds, he ate 103. So he's getting one down the hatch. What? We're talking about, 15 of those a minute, 14 of those a minute, and that pace for 8 straight minutes? No thanks. He also likes ribs. Well, who doesn't like ribs on 4th of July? Back in 2013, Joey Chestnut ate just under 14 pounds of pork ribs in 12 minutes. And while we're on the subject, he ate pulled pork sliders as well. 2014, setting a record, 62 sliders, pulled pork sliders in 10 minutes. Everybody likes a good bologna sandwich, right? Just last year, he set a new record. Just under 16 pounds of bologna slices in 8 minutes. That one hurts a little bit. He ate a whole turkey. 9.3 pounds of meat in 10 minutes back in 2014. But it's not just meat and main courses that Joey Chestnut likes to attack. He likes side dishes too and other savory dishes, like, for instance, dumplings. 10 years ago, Joey Chestnut, in just 10 minutes, ate 384 dumplings. You have to wonder, even if you're the guy counting this, you're going to get tired. You're going to get a little sick. Hard-boiled eggs, they're good for you. But 141 of them in 8 minutes? Joey Chestnut also holds the record for hard-boiled eggs. 141 in 8 minutes. That's what, 19 a minute? Unreal. One every 3 seconds. How do you do it? Tacos. 126 traditional tacos in 8 minutes back in 2017. And that's not the only Mexican food that Joey Chestnut likes. In 2023, he ate 96 tamales in 10 minutes. 96 tamales. You can do the math on that one as well. Who doesn't like a Philadelphia cheesesteak sandwich? A six-incher. But can you eat 23 of them? Joey Chestnut can. He not only ate 23 Philly cheesesteak sandwiches, he did it in 10 minutes. Now, grilled cheese, if you think that's a good accomplishment, look what he did with grilled cheese sandwiches. Joey Chestnut ate 47 grilled cheese sandwiches in 10 minutes back in 2006. You like pizza by the slice? You could sure get that in New York. 6.5 2-foot-long pizza slices in 10 minutes. Now, I've never seen a pizza slice 24 inches long. What's the average pizza slice? Anyway, he ate 6.5 of them back in 2019. Pierogies. Great Polish food. 165 pierogies in 8 minutes back in 2014. Now, we haven't got to any seafood yet or sides. Shrimp cocktail. 21 pounds of shrimp. Joey Chestnut put down the hatch in 8 minutes back in 2024. People hear more about poutine now because of Canada. It's become kind of this thing. If you've ever been there, it was a dish discovered by mistake. They start out with French fries and you cover them with gravy and cheese and it's all kind of melts together. He ate 28 pounds of poutine. It's a heavy food, by the way. It's comfort food. In 2019. Now this one, I'm wondering if he had to take some Tums. Jalapeno poppers. Joey Chestnut ate 118 jalapeno poppers in 10 minutes back in 2006. Now how the hell do you do that without blowing your gut out? Salt potatoes. 13 pounds of potatoes in 10 minutes back in 2011. Gumbo. I don't know if he did it down in Louisiana. 15 bowls of 16-ounce bowls of gumbo. Ate 15 of them in 8 minutes. So what blows me away, it's not just the amount of food he's eating. Every one of these records are 8 minutes, 10 minutes, 6 minutes, 12 minutes, 8 minutes. The only one that was in a reasonable amount of time, which is still ridiculous, was chicken wings. It took him 30 minutes to eat 182 chicken wings. But the rest of these, are you kidding me? I mean, 96 tamales in 10 minutes, 141 hard-boiled eggs in 8 minutes, 118 jalapeno poppers in 10 minutes. Well, after all that hearty eating, you got to imagine you got a little bit of a sweet tooth once in a while, right? No? Remember those little Hostess donuts? You can buy them. You can still buy them, right? In little packages or powdered chocolate. Well, Joey apparently likes powdered ones because in 6 minutes, this one will blow you away if the other ones haven't. 257 powdered Hostess donuts in 6 minutes back in 2018. Not to be outdone, Twinkies. Everybody likes Twinkies. In 6 minutes back in 2012, Joey Chestnut ate 121 Twinkies in 6 minutes. Cherry pie, 17 pounds of pie in 8 minutes. Boysenberry pie, 15 pounds of pie in 8 minutes. Ice cream sandwiches, once ate 26 ice cream sandwiches in 6 minutes. And since we're in state fairs, yes, he ate 6 pounds of funnel cake, 6 pounds of funnel cake in 10 minutes back in 2009. And on that note, I'm going to keel over. It's going to do it for the Bernie Fratto Show. See you next week. Keep it locked. Up next, the great Andy Furman, Fox Sports Radio. We are.
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14: To La La Land we go, where the once proud Laker franchise haven't won anything since Kobe. We have now been told the Lakers have no intention of keeping DeAndre Ayton on the roster past this summer. That is if he opts in to his $8.1 million player option for next season. It was only 1 year. What went wrong? So this was a lap dance at the Deja Vu Lounge, is what this was. The same thing that went sour in Phoenix and started rotting in Portland happened here. The Suns questioned the motivation, the motor of DeAndre Ayton. The Blazers also questioned that part of his game. And the Lakers are like, hey, this guy's on island time.
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18: What outweighs, what out Trump's talent? A gambling scandal.
19: Somebody has told Brendan Sorsby no, and that somebody is the wonderful people of the CFL, who have come out and said,
18: we don't want him either.
19: I don't recall Brendan Sorsby or anybody on Brendan Sorsby's camp saying that the CFL would be their next option, but the CFL has stepped up to let everybody know, not happening here. So another door closes for Brendan Sorsby. And at this point, what do you do?
20: He's probably going to have to wait. I mean, that's where everything seems like it's going. I mean, unless you find, you know, you want to go play in some sort of arena league or something, or you know, maybe you can try to find a league that will take you overseas.
15: Two pros, LeVar Arrington, Brady Quinn, and a cup of Joe. Jonas Knox. 6 a.m. Eastern, 3 a.m. Pacific on Fox Sports Radio.
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22: This segment is pre-recorded. Thank you for joining us for Lehigh Valley Sunday Morning, a public service of Cumulus Media Allentown. I am your host, Kevin Crockett. And one of the things I love doing about these interviews for this process is talking to people who are passionate about what they do, and it radiates for them. One guy who I know has some passion in there somewhere It's Kale Beers. Now, Kale, I'm going to give you the introduction here, give people some insight on you before I go into our history a little bit here. But yeah. He is the owner of Dual Impact Consulting. He's an Emmaus native. Shout out to the Lehigh Valley, of course.
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22: Hey, now, an Army veteran and the longest tenured play-by-play announcer in Big Five history. His 30th year coming up for the LaSalle men's basketball team. And that, Kale, is where you and I go way back. I was thinking about this last week when we were first talking about doing this interview. That's now a 20-year relationship that you and I have, which doesn't feel like that long ago, but here we are, my friend. How are you?
4: Yeah, I'm doing great. Does your listenership know about your prestigious athletic background as a wide receiver for the LaSalle Explorers?
22: I don't know about prestigious, but there's probably a little. There's every once in a while a community event will come up where we'll all show up and maybe catch or throw a touchdown or hit a home run or something. And there's maybe a little bit of razzle dazzle in there, but they don't know. I don't know that prestigious is really the word that I would use to describe that.
4: Let me toot your horn a little bit. I'm sure. You're always interviewing people. Let me tell your loyal listeners and viewers about you. So, Kev, we had football at LaSalle between 97 and 2007. I broadcast those games as well. But at the time, I was also the athletic communications director. And game programs, staffing the stat table, video. You know, now everything's, you know, Instagram and video and TikTok and, you know, grabbing, you know, digital media. But back then, you know, way back there in the early 2000s, you know, it was an analog world still, but we were streaming games and our football team didn't win a lot of games, but I loved every minute of it. We had great kids. I'm still great friends with one of your former coaches, Phil Longo, who's now the head coach at Sam Houston State, who was an assistant under Casey Keeler.
22: Sure.
4: So I loved it. And then Kevin started working with us in the office as well, too. And, you know, great personality, great vibe, always brought great positive energy. And so it's not a shock that you're successful doing this as long as you've been doing it. I just want to congratulate you for a great career. And, you know, I'm honored to have known you this long. And I was great seeing you as an undergrad. That's one of the great things about working at a university is seeing, you know, kids come in and then evolve into, you know, functioning adults. And so, it's great stuff. Really good stuff.
22: I'll go back on prestigious and functioning adult. I would also use that one loosely, my friend, but no, great to catch up with you, always. And so, tell me a little bit about Dual Impact and then we can jump right into the event.
4: Yeah. So I spent most of my career at LaSalle. When I got out of the Army, you know, my whole goal, I'm so blessed to have grown up in Lehigh Valley and particularly Emmaus. I love it. My heart's still there. But I always wanted to be a broadcaster. My great grandma, Eberwine, would tell me to go watch the Phillies games and come back and tell her everything that was going on. Harry Callis was kind of like, you know, a second babysitter for me. Yeah. It was ingrained in me, but, you know, and I was going to go to college. I was hell bent on going to college. There's no doubt about it. But what I found out is that, colleges don't take people that don't go to high school. So since I had a truancy problem often at Emmaus, I went to the Army first, but it was great. It was a great experience. I love my time in the Army. It was 2 years active duty, 4 years reserve, still lifelong friends that I'm still close with to this very day. And it did exactly what it needed to do for me, which was get me, you know, real more responsible. I took some college courses at Pikes Peak Community College when I was in there. And so I was ready to come and I came out to LaSalle when I got out of the Army and graduating like 3.5 years because of the courses I took when I was on active duty and some summer classes at LTRIC. Being an Army vet has been like maybe the biggest positive decision I made in my life. It put me on a great track and I'm very proud of that. You talked about giving and people that are giving back. I always wanted to be a broadcaster. I accomplished that goal, but when I was working with you, I was athletic communications, and then I became associate athletic director, and then I focused on development and fundraising. And while no one really kind of dreams of being a fundraiser, you just kind of evolve into it. When I started raising money for LaSalle, I started seeing the positive benefits that it did for the field hockey team, not just men's basketball. Everybody knows about men's basketball, but I mean, goodness knows you guys needed more money when you had the football team. You were so underfunded, so understaffed. You know, and if I could have raised $1 million to help you guys, and I wasn't fundraising at the time, but I felt really good about that. I've gotten $250,000 gifts for men's basketball, and that felt great. But I shed a tear when I got $1,000 gift for softball. And it was from a fellow Lehigh Valley friend that I went to school with from Southern Lehigh. You know, because I'm like, you know, that $1,000 is going to do so much for the softball team. Mm-hmm. You know, like, it doesn't seem like a lot, but, you know, $5,000. So it kind of really motivated me to be a bigger picture, you know, be part of the bigger picture. So I always say this. I always had kind of like a soft spot for giving and for helping people, even from a very young age. And a lot of it came from listening to like things like you guys do on the radio. You know, I was listening to Philadelphia radio stations. They were giving charity drives all the time. But then I went to the Army and I learned about service to others. And then at LaSalle, as you well know, it's a way of life. Giving back is everything at LaSalle. Sure. And so it kind of like that's where I've kind of evolved. So I did most of my career at LaSalle, and then I kind of started thinking, well, what would happen if something went wrong? We had a couple of layoffs here and there. I said, I want to see if I can survive outside of my ecosystem, you know, my backyard, all my friends, my family at LaSalle. And I took another job and that went really well. And I proved myself like, okay, you got something going on that's not just LaSalle centric. And then I tell my wife, I'm like, I like the way she's going, but I don't want to do this the rest of my career. I want to try something on my own. And she encouraged me to start a consulting firm. We've been in business about, I call it a fresh to be practice, not really a firm. It's me and a couple contract workers that I can hire from time to time. And we've been around for about 2 years, coming in October, and we've had a steady base of clients the whole way. But the main one has been the National Center for Healthy Veterans. The NCHV helps veterans in crisis that, you know, have either tried or thinking about taking their own lives. As we know, we all know the veteran suicide rate is an embarrassment to this country. It's a travesty. And what the National Center for Healthy Veterans does, it's the Valor Farm located in Lynchburg, Virginia. You know, a vet in crisis, you can refer them. They can live there in a tiny home community for 9 months, get their self-esteem, their resumes, their life skills, back in order, and they can work on themselves and then transition back, you know, to civilian life. Because when you leave, I was only in for 2 years active duty, but, you know, and even though I had a destination at LaSalle, I still was lost for a long time. Now, I never went into those dark places that a lot of my peers have, but it's the separation anxiety and the doubts and the question marks. Cause a lot of us go in with that stuff and then we're taught tough. Don't cry. Don't talk about this stuff. We're hard. We're warriors. And so you suppress that for as long as you can. And then unfortunately it manifests itself in some tough ways a lot of times. Mm-hmm. So I'm blessed to work with these guys. We're having this event coming up on June 26th, but, you'll love this. So first time I visited Valor Farm, they said there's this young man that they love him. He's just got a great spirit. But nothing's motivating him. They're worried about when he gets done with the program there, you know, but he loves sports. So he and I hit it off immediately. We just started chatting and he went to Arizona for a little bit and Purdue for a little bit. He's a Marine. I don't hold that against him. But he has listened, texted or called me every LaSalle game day since I met him. And you know, if that's the little piece I'm bringing to that guy's life, that makes me feel great. So it's a great organization to be associated with, you know, and I love telling people about it.
22: I want to come back to that a little bit, that kind of reentrance to civilian life. I think, you know, the exact point that you made, I feel like the outsider perception, I didn't serve in the military, but that this has become such a big part in the public eye. Now, I feel like in the last 15, 20 years, you can tell me if I'm wrong, but from the time that you got out of doing your time in the Army until now, it feels like a light has been brightly shined on this that wasn't there before. I want to talk about a little bit of that. Maybe is that where you feel like the misconception probably felt for a lot of people to the general public for a long time, that there is this, he doesn't need help or she doesn't need help. They're rock solid. They've got the, you know, to your point, I can do it. I can take care of it. I can handle it. And to borrow your word, it manifests itself into something bigger. You know, you talk about Valor Farm and you talk about places that can help veterans like this. I just want to touch a little bit on from the time that you were in serving till now, just how far you've seen that scope come in trying to help veterans get the help that they need.
4: Yeah. Well, I think we've always had, you know, this kind of like, I don't want to say irony or contradiction when it comes to recognizing our service members. And we go back to Vietnam, you know, how disrespected our Vietnam vets. And I spoke to Joe Griffey, who hosts the radio show in South Jersey, and you know, he's, feels left out still to this day to some degree. So there's always been that misconception, and, you know, and for, you know, for everybody that, you know, says, hey, thank you for your service, I do appreciate that. But I'm like, do you really know what's into it? Like what went into it? You know, I'm very blunt about my service time. Mine was a needs to an end. I wanted to go to college. And when I got that last declination letter, I was like, okay, well, I better. I had recruiters come to my basketball games and chasing me around like on my whole life. They're like, this kid is not going to college. He doesn't go to class. but they saw something in me that they wanted. But still, the reason I wasn't going to class in high school is not because I was just inherently, you know, a lazy kid. But I didn't have any supervision. I had a lot of abandonment stuff going on, and I was just lonely all the time, and I had a hard time dealing with that stuff from a very, very early age. So when you go into the Army, and my platoon was awesome. Like I said, one of the guys was in my wedding, and we vacationed in Colorado and spent a week with him last year and his family. And it's a great experience. But, I came in there with a lot of damage, and my damage compared to some of the folks, you know, you know, is not significant at all. But yeah, you come out, and I was so confident going to LaSalle. I did well. I was accepted right off the bat. But yeah, like if you break down, you have a moment, people are like, oh my gosh, dude, look at this Army tough guy. You know, like, no, listen, we're just all human beings. You know, sure. I found that I can endure some, you know, pain and physical and, you know, and a lot of things that basic training puts through you and prepare for war, which we did. But, yeah, I think there's a lot more going on. There's a lot of organizations that are out there focusing on it, now that haven't been. It's about time, but there's still a lot more work to be done. There's still so much more work.
0: Sure.
4: Yeah. So while Valor Farm itself is located in Lynchburg, Virginia, this is a national prototype, and we expect there to be other, you know, outposts, so to speak, for lack of a better term, cropping up. Actually, there's a couple of locations that Valor Farm have in the country. But, so this is, we're going, I'm kind of their man in Philadelphia. So Dual Impact was hired to be kind of their man on the ground of Philadelphia, which is great because obviously it's my backyard. General Bob Dees, my boss, he founded it. General Dees, his story is when he was a young lieutenant, he's a West Point grad. He was called to one of his sergeant's residence at late in the night or early morning hours of Easter, and the sergeant had taken his own life. And that's how General Dees was introduced to leadership. And he's dedicated his post-military career now to doing something about this.
22: Excellent. So if people are looking for more information, where can people go to get more information?
4: Yeah, go to healthyveterans.org, and you'll see the events, upcoming events, dead center. Just scroll down a little bit on the, and first of all, just go to the website just to learn more about Valor Farm, and you might know somebody that needs our help.
22: Thank you to Cale Beers, the owner of Dual Impact Consulting. 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
17: what
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23: you later
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22: This segment is pre-recorded. Thank you for joining us for Lehigh Valley Sunday Morning, a public service of Cumulus Media Allentown. I am your host, Kevin Crockett. And one of the things I love doing about these interviews for this process is talking to people who are passionate about what they do, and it radiates for them. One guy who I know has some passion in there somewhere, it's Cale Beers. Now, Cale, I'm going to give you the introduction here, give people some insight on you before I go into our history a little bit here. But yeah, he is the owner of Dual Impact Consulting. He's an Emmaus native. Shout out to the Lehigh Valley, of course.
4: Go Green Hornets.
22: Hey, now, an Army veteran and the longest tenured play-by-play announcer in Big Five history. His 30th year coming up for the LaSalle men's basketball team. And that, Cale, is where you and I go way back. I was thinking about this last week when we were first talking about doing this interview. That's now a 20-year relationship that you and I have, which doesn't feel like that long ago, but here we are, my friend. How are you?
4: Yeah, I'm doing great. Does your listenership know about your prestigious athletic background as a wide receiver for the LaSalle Explorers?
22: I don't know about prestigious, but there's probably a little bit. There's every once in a while a community event will come up where I'll show up and maybe catch or throw a touchdown or hit a home run or something in there. There's maybe a little bit of razzle dazzle in there, but they don't know. I don't know that prestigious is really the word that I would use to describe that for your run.
4: Let me toot your horn a little bit. I'm sure you're always interviewing people. Let me tell your loyal listeners and viewers about you. So, Kev, we had football at LaSalle between 97 and 2007. I broadcast those games as well. But at the time, I was also the athletic communications director. And so, you know, game programs, staffing the stat table, video, you know, now everything's, you know, Instagram and video and TikTok and, you know, grabbing, you know, digital media. But back then, you know, way back there in the early 2000s, you know, it was an analog world still. But we were streaming games and, you know, our football team didn't win a lot of games, but I loved every minute of it. We had great kids. I'm still great friends with one of your former coaches, Phil Lago, who's now the head coach at Sam Houston State, who was an assistant under Casey Keeler.
22: Sure.
4: Who Brad. So I loved it. And then Kevin started working with us in the office as well, too. And, you know, great personality, great vibe, always brought great positive energy. And so it's not a shock that you're successful doing this as long as you've been doing it. I just want to congratulate you for a great career. And, you know, I'm honored to have known you this long. And I was great seeing you as an undergrad. That's one of the great things about working at a university is seeing, you know, kids come in and then evolve into, you know, functioning adults. And so, it's great stuff. Really good stuff.
22: I'll go back on prestigious and functioning adult. I would also use that one loosely, my friend, but no, great to catch up with you, always. And so, tell me a little bit about Dual Impact and then we can jump right into the event.
4: Yeah. So I spent most of my career at LaSalle. When I got out of the Army, you know, my whole goal, I'm so blessed to have grown up in Lehigh Valley and particularly Emmaus. I love it. My heart's still there. But I always wanted to be a broadcaster. My great grandma, Eberwine, would tell me to go watch the Phillies games and come back and tell her everything that was going on. Harry Callis was kind of like, you know, a second babysitter for me. So, you know, it was ingrained in me, but, you know, and I was going to go to college. I was hell bent on going to college. There's no doubt about it. But what I found out is that, colleges don't take people that don't go to high school. So since I had a truancy problem often at Emmaus, I went to the Army first, but it was great. It was a great experience. I love my time in the Army. It was 2 years active duty, 4 years reserve, still lifelong friends that I'm still close with to this very day. And it did exactly what it needed to do for me, which was get me, you know, real more responsible. I took some college courses at Pikes Peak Community College when I was in there. And so I was ready to come and I came out to LaSalle when I got out of the Army and graduated in like 3.5 years because of the courses I took when I was on active duty and some summer classes at LTRIC. Being an Army vet has been like maybe the biggest positive decision I made in my life. It put me on a great track and I'm very proud of that. You talked about giving and people that are giving back. I always wanted to be a broadcaster. I accomplished that goal, but when I was working with you, I was athletic communications, and then I became associate athletic director, and then I focused on development and fundraising. And while no one really kind of dreams of being a fundraiser, like, you know, like, or, you know, you just kind of evolve into it. When I started raising money for LaSalle, I started seeing the positive benefits that it did for the field hockey team, not just men's basketball. Everybody knows about men's basketball, but I mean, goodness knows you guys needed more money when you had the football team. You were so underfunded, so understaffed, you know, and if I could have raised $1 million to help you guys, and I wasn't fundraising at the time. But I felt really good about that. I've gotten $250,000 gifts for men's basketball, and that felt great. But I shed a tear when I got $1,000 gift for softball. And it was from a fellow Lehigh Valley friend that I went to school with from Southern Lehigh. You know, cause I'm like, you know, that $1,000 is going to do so much for the softball team. Mm-hmm. You know, like it doesn't seem like a lot, but you know, it kind of really motivated me to be a bigger picture, you know, be part of the bigger picture. So I always say this, I always had kind of like a soft spot for giving and for helping people, even from a very young age. And a lot of it came from listening to like things like you guys do on the radio. You know, I was listening to Philadelphia radio stations. They're giving charity drives all the time. But then I went to the Army and I learned about service to others. And then at LaSalle, as you well know, it's a way of life. Giving back is everything at LaSalle. Sure. And so it kind of like that's where I've kind of evolved. So I did most of my career at LaSalle. And then I kind of started thinking, well, what would happen if something went wrong? We had a couple of layoffs here and there. I said, I want to see if I can survive outside of my ecosystem, you know, my backyard, all my friends, my family at LaSalle. And I took another job and that went really well. And I proved myself like, okay, you got something going on. That's not just LaSalle centric. And then I tell my wife, I'm like, I like the way she's going, but I don't want to do this the rest of my career. I want to try something on my own. And she encouraged me to start a consulting firm. We've been in business not really a firm. It's me and a couple contract workers that I can hire from time to time. And we've been around for about 2 years coming in October, and we've had a steady base of clients the whole way. But the main one has been the National Center for Healthy Veterans. The NCHV helps veterans in crisis that, you know, have either tried or are thinking about taking their own lives. As we know, we all know the veteran suicide rate is an embarrassment to this country. It's a travesty. And what the National Center for Healthy Veterans does, it's the Valor Farm located in Lynchburg, Virginia. You know, a vet in crisis, you can refer them. They can live there in a tiny home community for 9 months, get their self-esteem, their resumes, their life skills, back in order. And they can work on themselves and then transition back, you know, to civilian life. Because when you leave, I was only in for 2 years active duty, but you know, and even though I had a destination at LaSalle, I still was lost for a long time. Now I never went into those dark places that a lot of my peers have, but it's the separation anxiety and the doubts and the question marks. Cause a lot of us go in with that stuff and then we're taught tough. Don't cry. Don't talk about this stuff. We're hard. We're warriors. And so you suppress that for as long as you can. And then unfortunately it manifests itself in some tough ways a lot of times. Mm-hmm. So I'm blessed to work with these guys. We're having this event coming up on June 26th, but, you'll love this. So first time I visited Valor Farm, they said there's this young man that they love him. He's just got a great spirit. But nothing's motivating him. And they're worried about when he gets done with the program there, you know, but he loves sports. So he and I hit it off immediately. We just started chatting and he went to Arizona for a little bit and Purdue for a little bit. He's a Marine. I don't hold that against him. But he has listened, texted or called me every LaSalle game day since I met him. And you know, even if that's the little piece I'm bringing to that guy's life, that makes me feel great. So it's a great organization to be associated with, you know, and I love telling people about it.
0: I want to come back to that a little bit, that kind of reentrance to civilian life. I think, you know, the exact point that you made, I feel like the outsider perception, I didn't serve in the military, but that this has become such a big part in the public eye. Now, I feel like in the last 15, 20 years, you can tell me if I'm wrong, but from the time that you got out of doing your time in the Army until now, it feels like a light has been brightly shined on this that wasn't there before. I want to talk about a little bit of that. Maybe is that where you feel like the misconception probably felt for a lot of people to the general public for a long time, that there is this, he doesn't need help or she doesn't need help. They're rock solid. They've got the, you know, to your point, I can do it. I can take care of it. I can handle it. And to borrow your word, it manifests itself into something bigger. You know, you talk about Valor Farm and you talk about places that can help veterans like this. I just want to touch a little bit on from the time that you were in serving till now, just how far you've seen that scope come in trying to help veterans get the help that they need.
4: Yeah, well, I think we've always had, you know, this kind of like, I don't want to say irony or contradiction when it comes to recognizing our service.
1: Leaf.com.
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25: We've talked about the fascinations with Waffle House and Big Gulps at 7-Eleven. And we've gone over all that stuff. How international
19: travelers. Dude, I got family here. There's something else that Danny G loves to talk about too. Outlets. I have family from Mexico visiting. They're staying with my parents.
25: Yeah.
19: Right? So they're going all over
26: What's up,
19: the place.
26: Camarillo outlets.
19: Yeah, they're taking it all in though. They're like, where are the uncle? Where are the outlets? My dad's like, yeah, I don't know. You gotta have to, I guess, Google it. You know, but they want to go. They're here to have fun. They're here to go shopping.
26: Get half off Pumas.
19: Yeah, they're trying to, you know, get their deals. They're having a blast, dude. And we're seeing it all over social media. And it's really fun to see the World Cup bringing the world together.
25: As the World Cup brings the world together, do you have any favorite moments so far? I have a few, and the last one sort of parlays into what we saw at a Major League Baseball game last night. I love Japanese fans trying brisket for the first time at pulled pork.
26: Yeah.
19: Their amazement with free refills.
25: I love some of the Swedish travelers that were down south, and they got to try Waffle House for the first time. That was
19: ranch
25: great.
19: Dressing, people are taken back.
26: Dude,
19: know?
26: The pictures of TSA with all the confiscated branch has been great.
19: Oh, man, I'm so happy. I think everybody is, not just me. We're all so happy to see everybody coming here, having a great time. And, yeah, it's been a lot of fun.
25: What about left field? It's Citi Field in New York where...
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34: 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He's Bucky Brooks. I'm Andy Furman. 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Here are the big stories that we touched on, all right? The Joey Chestnut thing with the Nathan's Hot Dog Contest yesterday, July 4th. He only had 66. The Kelce wedding with Taylor Swift, all right? The USA soccer deal. But there's another biggie, all right? And this one is kind of disgusting. It really is. Phil Mickelson denying he was ever forced out of golf clubs, and he rejects the fact that he was claiming that he showed a woman a nude photo of himself. What's the deal with Phil Mickelson? I don't know. He's like gone off the deep edge lately. There's an article about him that said that they were citing anonymous

0: they were putting out there. And yeah, some of the things that were reported that were written in the piece certainly are not becoming of the role model that Phil Mickelson is. Now, I am not one that is able to judge him based on, I don't know his situation, his circumstance, or whatever he has going on. But you do get concerned when your heroes are involved in these things. And it just leads to a bigger concern, not about like whatever his infidelity is or his infidelities, but more so like, where is he? Because we've seen not only him, we've seen Tiger, we've seen some of these other guys kind of fall off the rails. Maybe when some of the stardom fades, or maybe when their game declines, they have a tough time holding on to that identity and that persona. So they're kind of clinging to anything that kind of gives them that feeling. But regardless, it certainly doesn't paint Phil Mickelson in a great light. And it's one of those things that you worry about as he continues to get older and gets a little longer in the tooth.
1: There you go. No, I ask you this before we move on to something else. Are you under the belief that there are media people out there that actually look to try to take down athletes, take down big name people? I mean, if you got a guy like a Michael Jordan, a LeBron James, a Phil Mickelson, you name the person, they say, go get some dirt on this guy. Because people like reading about that, I assume. I don't know. I don't care. It hurts me to read stories like that. I really do. But do you think there are media people out there that basically do that? TMZ probably does. I think that's the basis of TMZ.
0: Look, man, I do think that we are in a society where we do love gossip. We do love knowing about our whatever athletes, entertainers, celebrities. We do love being in their business. We have some kind of emotional tie to the emotions that they are also feeling. So yes, I do believe there are people that go and deliberately seek out dirt, no different than it used to be with National Enquirer, like it is now with TMZ and some of these other mags that have gossip parts to it. Us Weekly used to be a big part that could kind of drop it in there. Like, that's just where we are right now in a society. We are really nosy. We really want to know what our neighbors are doing. We have a vested interest in that for whatever reason. And this certainly plays into it as we continue to see these stories kind of come out.
1: Okay, here's a story right now. It's not nosy, but it's a fact, and it's really a shocker because Jaylen Brown has a new home. The Boston Celtics traded him the other day to the 76ers for 36-year-old Paul George and 2 second-round picks in 2028 and 2030, okay? Last season, this guy, Jaylen Brown, averaged 28.7 points a game for the Celtics. I got to ask you this. I mean, it's a shock. Mm-hmm. It's a slap in the face to the fans of the Boston Celtics. They love this guy, really. But was it a situation where maybe Jaylen Brown was the Robin to Jason Tatum's Batman, and they couldn't get along? That's the only thing I could figure out, because it wasn't the money, although he was getting paid a lot of money by the Celtics, but it had to be an internal strife between these two competitors. I mean, I get it. I mean, when Tatum was down, Brown took over and carried the Celtics team. He really did. But I think that he always felt that he was the second banana, and he didn't want to be the second banana. And it hurt, and he kind of let people know about that. And that's why the Celtics said, you know what? We don't need you with your, you know, outbursts. Get out of here. We'll trade you. And they did. And they traded to a team that beat them in the playoffs, the 76ers.
0: There are a few different things. And this has created quite the stir in the social media world, and rightfully so. So I'll handle the part that you talked about. Why did the Celtics do the deal and those things? What probably happened, like, Jaylen Brown is due a lot of money, and he was eligible for an extension that would kicked in that would have pushed his salary 60 or 70 million annually on an extension. You have a new ownership group that has taken over the Boston Celtics, a private equity firm. And what typically happens when people take over, they look to minimize the costs, to try and get the bottom line right, to get the books right, because they spent a lot of money to get the team. And with the Boston Celtics, they don't own their arena, so they're renters. They have Jason Tatum already on the books big, and they probably didn't think that they could carry two superstars on mega contracts while also dealing with the other team and still operating in the black. So it probably came down to a financial situation. Now, Jaylen Brown may have rubbed his teammates and some people wrong when he said last season was the best season of his career, because individually he had a great season. He was terrific. He helped the Boston Celtics exceed expectations. Because remember, going into the season, people thought they were cooked because Jason Tatum was going to miss most of the season.

0: with an Achilles injury. They won 50 plus games. They were one of the top seeds in the East, largely because of Jaylen Brown and the way that he played. The problem that some of us are having is now that he is gone, there's this talk of, oh, he was the guy that purported to be the smartest one in the room, or, oh, his arrogance and his intelligence rubbed people the wrong way. A, he's too smart for his own good. He has too many interests outside of ball. All these things that were part of his narrative coming in, they're now kind of thrown back out there. And as an athlete and as a black athlete, those things kind of rub you the wrong way, because it's almost like a person can't be multidimensional and dominate in a sport, meaning he's not just the dumb jock that is playing, but he has outside interests that allow him to think at a higher level in certain things. And so I just don't like the fallout, the way that it's coming out about him and why he was moved. If you wanted to move him, move him. But all of these anonymous pieces, these hit pieces that you talked about, like on Phil Mickelson, the same things have been applied to Jaylen Brown. And I think it's unnecessary, because everything he did for Boston was great. On the court, off the court, he was a model citizen. I think they should just say, like, hey, we wanted to move on. We felt like it gives our team a better opportunity to sustain the success long term, and just own it at that. But this other stuff is unnecessary.
1: I couldn't agree with you more. I think it's tremendous. I think Jaylen Brown is a heck of a basketball player. I never had read anything or seen anything where he was a detriment to the Boston Celtics. He carried that team on his back, and I think he was always the second banana on that team, and he probably didn't like it. But I will tell you this much. If the Celtics want to dump him for whatever the reason, salary, personality, whatever it may be, it was a slap in the face to fans, number one. But more than that, it's a slap in the face to Brown, because look what they got for him. A 36-year-old guy in Paul George, who basically is a 9-time All-Star, but he's going to be playing for his 5th team in the NBA. 2 years in Philadelphia, averaging maybe 15, 16 points a game. But last year, if you remember, he was suspended 25 games without pay for violating the NBA's anti-drug policy. You could have got more for this guy. There's no doubt in my mind. They just want to unload him, and that, to me, was worse than trading him to begin with.
0: Yeah, but I mean, like, when you really look at what they got back, they get a contract that'll come off the books in a year or two that'll help them. They don't have to pay a hefty extension. They get a bunch of first-round picks that'll help them get younger and cheaper, hopefully with better talent, and they can move forward. This, to me, has become more about, like, you know, the analytics community weighing in, right? Jumping in saying, like, hey, even though he had a great year, analytically, statistically, he wasn't that great of a player. And I think when you do that, what happens is, like, hey, man, you can talk about, like, what he did or didn't do based on the analytics or whatever. But when we watched him play, we watched him put the ball in the hole, you can't deny that. You can't deny the amount of points per game that he averaged and the impact that he had on them winning. And I know they'll bring up plus, minus, and those all those things. I just know that we talked about the Celtics not being a team that was expected to compete for the playoffs, and they were the number 2 or 3 seed going into the tournament. And a lot of that was because he played at an MVP level. I just think there are a bunch of different factors that weighed in. I do believe that he probably wore out his welcome somehow, maybe his personality grates on his teammates and coaches and those things. But I'll say this. We've all had teammates that are like that. And typically, the more the talent, the greater the tolerance, right? But for whatever reason, the Celtics didn't want to tolerate it anymore. And normally when I talk about the talent tolerance debate, it's in regard to off-field transgressions that put you in a negative light, not about being a guy that is worldly smart and doing different things on various platforms. So maybe his personality didn't jive with the team. And I'll say this, from a cultural standpoint, as a leader, you are trying to maintain like some kind of harmony within the culture, but you do want people that fit the culture, and maybe they just didn't deem him to be a fit in Boston anymore. But I do think it's interesting that they traded him to an interdivision rival. That used to never happen.
1: And that beat normally, them in the playoffs. That yeah, beat them.
0: Yeah. And normally when that happens is one or two things. One, you don't really respect him as a player and you don't think he can come back to bite you, or you just wanted to get rid of him so badly that he just don't care. And it seems to me, is probably the latter. We'll see if this is a Babe Ruth moment for the Celtics.
1: No doubt about that. I tell you what, he's going to be with Joel Embiid, if Embiid can stay healthy, and Tyrese Maxey, he's going to be the man in Philadelphia. There's no doubt in my mind he will be. And I'll leave you with this. I think that the more talent you have, and you've seen this because you played the game, you've probably seen it in locker rooms, more talent, more envy, and more jealousy. That's just the way it is. It's not about salary. It's not that much about salary. It's about who's the man. And if you got talent, others in that locker room are jealous, and that's what happened with Brown. I'm sure it was. And that's, you know, he's gone. He'll be great. He'll be great in Philadelphia. He's going to be great with them. He's Bucky Brooks, who's great. I'm Andy Furman. We have Fox Sports Sunday on Fox Sports Radio. You want answers? He's got them. Ask Bucky is next.
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1: All right, Ask Bucky coming right up. That's Bucky Brooks. I'm Andy Furman, and we are Fox Sports Sunday on Fox Sports Radio. Hey, we're live on the Fox Sports Radio studios. About 13 minutes now before the top of the hour, and that means it's time for Ask Bucky. Gonzo, are you ready?
19: Always, always. Let's get into it.
1: Do it!
19: All right, Bucky. LeBron James is a free agent. What team do you think he's best suited for? The Cavs, Miami, or the Sixers?
0: Personally, I would love to see him go to Miami because I'm a Miami Heat fan, but I think he would be dangerous and really disruptive to the league if he landed with the Philadelphia 76ers. I know the Cleveland Cavaliers is the feel-good story, but if he goes to the Sixers, he would have to play a lesser role, which works for him now at this age. He wouldn't have to do everything, and he has a team that legitimately could win the title if he joins Jaylen Brown, Joel Embiid, and Tyrese Maxey.
19: Agree with you there. Bucky, why is the hot dog eating contest on the 4th of July considered a sport? And why would Joey Chestnut be considered an athlete?
0: I have no idea. I haven't really figured that out. It is something that is really troubling to me when it comes to it. But God bless him. I don't know. But like, there's nothing that disgusts me more than watching him dunk hot dogs in water and swallow them whole. It's just crazy to me. There's nothing sports related about that.
1: May I interject for a second? I mean, I don't understand why that everybody in this country right now is so health conscious and they promote this so heavily and they put it on national television. I don't get it. And I don't understand why there has never been any pushback on this. Say, hey, some health personnel or some doctor or hospital will come back and say, hey, you got to stop this. It's not good. But I guess because it's sponsored, I don't know why there has never been any pushback about that contest.
0: Yeah, I don't get it.
1: I have no idea.
19: All right, Bucky. You don't have to put anybody on blast here, but an Oregon store suspended a Yu-Gi-Oh! Tournament due to hygiene concerns.
1: Oh, jeez.
19: During your athletic career, what athlete had poor hygiene habits?
1: We want names. We want names, Bucky Brooks.
0: Oh, man. I don't know if I've seen anybody have...
1: Like, didn't shower after a game?
0: Nah, I can't remember. I do remember there was a tight end one time in Kansas City that might have taken a dump while eating a sandwich. But I cannot remember. I can't verify that. I can't verify that. But that might have been the nastiest thing that was talked about in the locker room. But I can't verify who it was.
19: Was said tight end getting married to Taylor Swift?
0: No.
1: I have a story. There was a player who will remain nameless on the Cincinnati Bengals who would shower before practice so he wouldn't have to shower after practice. All right? That was his deal. All right? I never understood.
0: I mean, that's a little crazy, too. That's a little crazy, too. But, all right.
19: Bucky, we're seeing a lot of interest in the World Cup. We've got watch parties, the bars in different cities. You know, the streets are crazy. They're going on crazy right now. But the MLS season doesn't compare at all to this. Why is that?
0: It's different. It's a lower tier league. It's not like the Premier League or the Champions League. You're not seeing the best of the best. And by the time we get those international stars to play in the MLS, they're on the back nine. Messi's playing now for the Miami franchise, but I mean, he's 37, 38. Like, he's no longer what he once was as his prime. And so until we can make the league increasingly competitive with the international stars playing here in their prime, it'll still rank behind those other leagues, and the interest won't be what it is on a world level.
19: A New York fitness instructor nicknamed the Lunge King earned two more Guinness World Records while wearing a 20-pound vest. He did 71 lunges in 1 minute and 203 minutes. What's the most difficult athletic stunt or events you participated in?
0: I don't know why anyone would want to do lunges like that. Like, that is a tough exercise. What I would say, it would always have to come down to some kind of conditioning test that you did in football, whether it was a survival run, which was a 1,000-yard shuttle that we did at North Carolina, or 100s, where people would do 16, 110s in a certain amount. But nothing that is on that. I think we pulled sleds 100 yards four times 100, meaning like you carried 100 yards and you may have your partner on the sled. That might have been difficult. That probably might be the most challenging thing that we did. Pulling a sled 100 yards four times with a partner like sized on the sled. Yeah, that would probably be the toughest thing that I've done.
1: And why would you do that? What good does that do? Why is it being told to do? For what purpose?
0: Okay, when you're part of a 1-in-10 team, you're trying to change anything and everything about it. So not only are you trying to become bigger, faster, stronger, but you're trying to change your mental mindset. So that was part of the mental makeover. Hard things are hard. You got to get used to doing hard things. And so hopefully it carried over to the field.
1: I got you. Okay.
19: All right. And last one here for you, Bucky. I don't know if you've been saying this. This has been flooding my feed the last couple days. A couple climbs to the top of the Empire State Building for an alleged proposal. The strangest thing you have ever seen, and why?
0: I mean, that was pretty strange. Like, I didn't know they were getting arrested for it. I actually thought it was one of those Netflix things where you see people scale and climb and it's whatever in the cameras or whatever. I did not know that. That is one of the stranger things that I've seen, because I don't know why you would do that and put yourself in danger to make a proposal. But God bless them. They found the right people to partner up with. So bless their future union.
1: You know, I thought it was AI when I first saw it. And then after the news report came on TV, they said that they had already been married. They just did it for the stunt, perhaps. I don't know. And more than that, I was saying, wait a minute. How in the hell did they even get up there? And they said they found a latch that was open, like on the 102nd floor of the Empire State Building. And they got in. Amazing. Look, I love my wife, but I'm not going to the top of any building. I'm not going to the roof of my house. Yeah, sorry. Yeah, ain't doing it.
0: Yeah, that's bananas. That's what I would say that is. Bananas.
1: They're lucky they're alive. Bananas. They could have got electrocuted with that pole up there on the top of the building. All right. I got a quickie. Why aren't there any watch parties in sports? I don't get it.
0: What you mean?
1: I see it during the soccer deal, but what's the deal with watch parties? When did that start?
0: I think everyone loves to be part of a tribe. I think when you root for a team, whether it's a country or a team, like, you like to watch it. I know in L.A., like, there are plenty of bars where people go and watch the Eagles and the Browns and the Buffalo Bills or whatever. So it has been a part of the experience for a while. I just think on that level, it's a grand scale.
1: All right. Appreciate that. Now, it may be our pastime, but is it past our time? That and more right here on Fox next. We are Fox Sports.
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5: In baseball's late game on the 4th of July in L.A., the Dodgers shut out San Diego 3-0. The Padres have lost 8 in a row. Arizona 4-3 over Milwaukee as Brewers starting pitcher Brandon Woodruff is going back on the IL. Boston's Sonny Gray is now 10-1 after a victory at the Angels 8-1. St. Louis shut out the Cubs 3-0 in Chicago. There was a fog delay after the 6th inning of about 15 minutes. Atlanta 14-3 over the Mets. Braves hit 5 homers. Twins hit 6 home runs in an 11-4 victory at the Yankees. Yanks still 4 games back of the first place Rays in the AL East. Tampa Bay's 9-game winning streak is over. Houston a 10-8 final. Yordan Alvarez 2 homers, including the game winner in the bottom of the 9th. At the World Cup, Morocco eliminated Canada 3-0. France a 1-0 win over Paraguay on a 70th minute penalty kick. I'm Steve DeSager.
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1: All right, the one question that's on every American's mind, that's right around the corner. But right now we say good morning, America. That's right. This is Fox Sports Sunday on Fox Sports Radio. He's Bucky Brooks. I'm Andy Furman. We're broadcasting live from the Fox Sports Radio studios. 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I tell you what, Buck, and here he is, Bucky Brooks, the main man. I tell you, the ratings must be going through the roof on Fox. No doubt about that. I mean, all you do is turn the TV on and watch, and the coverage has been great. I love it. I mean, I've been a soccer fan, but there's something extra watching the World Cup, even when the US of A is not playing. You know, I mean, France was great. A couple of great saves in that Holland game the other day. Just watching these games is just, it's exciting. And you know, you don't have to have a rooting interest saying, I want this team to win. Although my wife is Canadian, so she was a little upset yesterday with the Canadian loss. But still in all, I think you could just watch it and just enjoy and appreciate the great play from these countries and what they give. I mean, it's like, win or go home. It's not like watching a baseball game. Say, well, we'll get him tomorrow. No, this is it. It's life or death.
0: Yeah, I do believe that we all, as fans, appreciate the urgency that everyone plays with because it is such a do or die situation. Like sudden death, win this playoff round, win the knockout round. It really matters. And it matters for, I would say, look, the pride of the country. So now I love what we're seeing. I love where, the games are going and it only gets better because, man, the teams that are remaining, they not only are good, but they feature stars. And so being able to see stars, that makes everybody tune in on top of the skill that is on display by the teams. To me, it's the perfect blend of stardom and then stylistic diversity between the teams that are left in the tournament.
1: No doubt about that. Okay. And, you know, it's funny because most of the time when you turn on sports talk radio, it's what if? What if this guy wasn't injured? What if this guy just traded? What if LeBron goes here? It's a what if. What we're going to do, well, I think we do this a lot, is from what if we go to why. We go to why. And why do I bring that up now? Because it is our birthday, 250 years old, great country, we're here. And for about 100 of those years, the king in sports was baseball. First major league game was 1876, 150 years ago. And we want to know why. Why things have happened, why things change. And according to Civic Science and Sports Business Journal, 36% respondents, okay, say football is America's sport. 25% said baseball, basketball 8%, soccer and hockey 3%. All right, so according to these studies, we want to know why, not what if, but why things have changed. And since 2021, the share of respondents who said they follow the NFL very closely has climbed now from 15% to 19%. Major League Baseball grew from 7% to 11%. NBA increased, this is from 2021, to 4% to 9%, and the NHL from 5% to 8%, okay? But still in all, at the end of the day, the National Football League football has captured the American imagination, and they are the number one sport. And really, I have to say that football is America's pastime. But we're going to find out why. And I, as you played the game, and you can tell me, in your mind, why is football captured the imagination of everybody and is the American pastime? And right now, people are saying they're clamoring. They can't wait. They're counting the days. Camp opens in several weeks, and the football season's right around the corner.
0: Look, I think the game is, it captures the mind of everybody at the highest level because, one, there are not as many games. So when you think about a 17-game season, every game matters. You have to bring your A game. There's not a game where you can mail it in. Two, because the league has intentionally created parity where they want every team to finish between 7-10 and 10-7 so that everyone has a chance going into the last week or two of the season. That way you're able to maintain interest throughout it. The league has been very intentional in creating what we call tentpole opportunities every month of the year. This is something that Roger Goodell was big on, and it was something that was talked about internally. They wanted to have a major football event once a month. So whether that was the regular season, whether that was the playoffs, the combine, the NFL draft, minicamp weekend in June, and back to training camp, back to football weekend in July. They wanted to keep football front and center in terms of the headlines, the space, and those things. And because they've done that, they have created interest. And the last part of it is the intentional push behind flag football has also increased it. Because what they did in like really pushing the game of flag on boys and girls, you now brought in a completely different segment of fans. So those girl flag football players now can look at pro football on Sundays and identify with it because, as we say, all football is football. So now they find their own heroes on Sundays. But what they grew up to become, moms who have kids who will be more likely to support their kids' desires to play football. So the league has been brilliant in terms of cultivating an interest in a culture that really reveres football at every level.
1: Yeah, and now you talk about flag football, they have it as a regular sport in high school, and these girls can get scholarships to play in college because they do have flag football leagues in college right now, where baseball has been far behind in that. And now I read this report, and I wanted to share some of it with you, and one of the guys in the report, Mark Conrad, who is a professor at sports business at Fordham University, said, oh, the reason football's really popular because of the Sports Broadcasting Act of 1961, which is allows the NFL to pool media rights. No! That's not the reason, you fool! It's not because of the NFL-AFL merger, which helped create the Super Bowl. Maybe the Super Bowl, perhaps. No, the reason why football is king, not because it generates close to $2 billion with a B annually. No, but the public doesn't care about that. It's because what one reporter said from the Wharton School of Business at the University of Pennsylvania, quote, there's no other sport that's better made for TV than football, period, end of story. That's what did it. That's what did it. Football and TV, they're a perfect match. Hockey, the puck is too small, the game is too fast. Baseball, maybe the game is too long. But football is perfect with replays and everything like that for TV. The best. That's why it's so popular. One of the reasons, not the reason, but one of the big reasons is because it's perfect for TV.
0: That might be true. I mean, they did do it by design. They've tried to fit everything into that block. One of the reasons why soccer is popular on TV is because it's easy to make an appointment viewing. I know that if I'm watching the World Cup game, I know that there's a 2-hour block where the game is going to be played with extra time and everything, and I'm going to be fine, right? 90-minute game, you throw in extra time, which is whatever. It can be up to 10 minutes or so. Now they have these hydration breaks, which is something that we created on our side. It's not what they do on the international flavor for commercials, but they've made it a very watchable game. The NFL has followed suit to try and fit it into a 3.5-hour block that, you know, if the game starts at 1 o'clock, it's going to end by the time the 4:30 games kick off. Perfect. Perfect for viewing. You understand exactly what it is, and it works.
1: There's no doubt about that. Now, one other thing which I think why football is king You see, you could see almost every player. You could see all 22 players at the same time. More than that, the ball is pretty big and it's easy to see, easy to follow. And more than that, I'd have to say this, and maybe I'm way off base on this, but there is almost violence in every play. And people love to watch every play. I think people love that violence, that attacking, that kind of warfare, you know, which is basically football. They call the blitz, you know, the blitzkrieg from World War II, the blitz play. They're going to blitz on this play. I think people like that. I think they understand that. And that's why football right now is king. There's no doubt in my mind it's king. So when I say that baseball is the American pastime, I'd have to say maybe it's past its time. That's basically the difference. And you know, I want to, when did baseball slip? Maybe 162 games. As you say, football is great because less is more. Every game means more. 162 games scheduled, maybe too much. Maybe it's just too long. Maybe the season is too long. I don't know. It's not the event-driven spectacle that the NFL is. That's the key, I think.
0: I think you're on to something in saying that. I just think like baseball is difficult. And look, their efforts have been great. Like they've tried several times to kind of change the game up to make it like very friendly for TV and those things, like the pitch count, the clock and all that. And it does fit into a TV window very easily now, where it used to kind of drag on. It's a much more exciting game, a quicker game to watch on TV. But there's something about the NFL that captures the hearts and minds of the fans. And a lot of it is the hope. We've seen worst to first. Think about the New England Patriots. 2 years ago, like last year they sucked. This year they're back and they're in the Super Bowl. I mean, like those stories make everybody believe that their team can get it done. And if you have that belief, that optimism, it makes you tune in. And then when you tune out, the other thing that they've created is they've made the draft a big deal. No matter what the NBA does and baseball and all these other teams that also have drafts, there is nothing like the NFL draft. They have been able to package and sell the draft as kind of an elixir of hope. Like when your team is out and eliminated from the playoffs, you automatically look to drafting, mock drafts and all those other things. Other sports have drafts and mock drafts, but it ain't as popular as the NFL. The NFL has made that a big thing. And so the parity, the quick turnaround stories and all those things have created an interest that is, look, no one can match.
1: I'll go one step further on the draft, okay? The draft certainly is an event, and there are various cities around the country that are bidding to host the draft. That's how big an event it was. Like 500,000 people were in Pittsburgh this year. It's an amazing situation. They had to close the school, you know, because they needed the school area for parking for the draft, okay? And I understand that the city of Cincinnati is now making a bid for like 2029, I think it is, for the draft. I don't know where they'll hold it, but they know how big an event that is. Baseball's draft, obviously, A, no one knows where it is, but more than that, they don't know when it is. And when a guy gets drafted, he may be buried in the minor leagues for 4, 5, 6 years. In football, you get drafted and you see one of your favorite players from college. He's going to be on your team next year. He immediately comes from the college ranks where you followed him going right to the pros the next year. Doesn't happen in baseball. You get a guy maybe out of Wake Forest who was a pitcher, and next thing you know, he's going to the minor leagues and he spends time in the A league, double A, and triple A. You forget about him in 3 years before. Oh, yeah. They're going to bring him up now. Whatever happened to him? It's a whole different operation. I think baseball needs to maybe switch that and maybe get rid of the minor leagues. Bring him right up to the majors. Let him play. I don't know. But baseball right now has fallen short, and they're doing everything they can to hold on to that last lung, if they can, of being the America's pastime, because I don't think it is anymore. I think it is football.
0: Now, I think baseball has to be really careful, because I know there are reports of a potential work stoppage. If they have a work stoppage,
1: that'll kill them. That'll kill them.
0: It's over. Like, right. If they have a strike, it is over. One of the things that football has done, I mean, since the lockout, what was that, 2011? They've been able to play nonstop, uninterrupted. You did have the thing in training camp or whatever, but you have to stay on the field. You have to stay in the way. You can't have these interrupted seasons. It's really hard to come back from. Baseball is walking that tightrope. They cannot have a stoppage. They have a stoppage, they're gonna lose fans. They're gonna lose the fans, and they're not coming back. They're not gonna come back.
1: Right. Couple of things now. Okay, we talk about basketball and hockey. I understand that hockey is just too fast, and maybe it's viewed as a foreign sport, Canadian, whatever it may be. I don't know. We'll leave that for another day. But as far as basketball is concerned, there was always like, oh, basketball is great because people could play it. All you need is one partner to play one-on-one with a ball and a hoop. That's all you need. Baseball was rough because you needed at least 6, 7, 8 guys to play, you know, and, you know, 18 to play one against another, two teams. So, you know, basketball would have been more natural to be more popular because more people could play it because you need less people to play. Didn't work out that way. But if football, in fact, is so popular, how come then these other leagues, like these summer leagues, like the UFL, they never really made it? How come it's the same game. How come those leagues have not made it? And baseball maybe, to some extent, has passed them by in TV ratings in the summertime. I don't know. I haven't checked. But I would have to think that sometimes baseball might be a bigger draw on television than these other football leagues during the summer months.
0: Yeah. I mean, look, probably so. I mean, I do believe there's some truth to that. Like, they cannot get on that level when it's time to like spring football. Like, we just haven't had the right interest in spring football. And some of that is because we don't have a true minor league thing. If we made it like a true minor league where if you had 8 teams, and let's just say they're 32 teams, you allotted 4 teams to one team. So if you have 8, you put 4 teams. So like the AFC East represents one division. Another division represents another team. If you put that together where we could see some of the young players going down and up, much like the G League has those two-way players, maybe you could get some interest. So some of the young guys that were drafted to your favorite team, they're playing in the spring league to get developed, much like NFL Europe. Maybe you would have more fan interest in the spring football and those things. Right now, it just doesn't compete. Baseball still reigns supreme in the spring. And I don't see football overtaking that unless the NFL puts a lot of muscle behind it to decide that, hey, they want to make that spring league really, really pop.
1: You know, I often wonder if the brain trust, like in Major League Baseball, Robert Manfred, the commissioner, has like his little group of people, and they have like these meetings, and they ask the question at the meeting behind closed doors. I'd love to be a fly on the wall. And you say, what can we do, fellas? What can we do to be more popular? How can we kind of give the NFL a push? Do you think they do things like that? Because I got to believe football has become America's sport, while baseball probably still remains America's pastime, but America's sport is football right now.
0: 100%. I mean, football is just a thing. It's super popular. And I know people are always looking to the high school participation rates, whether they're up or down, and those things, trying to foreshadow football's fall off. I just don't see it coming. I just see so many people that take a huge interest in the game that it'd be a long time before this sport falls off. It'd have to be something tragic on a major scale to disrupt the rhythm. Because as you're seeing, man, they could play football every day of the week and people will tune in and it'll draw a number. That's why you're seeing Netflix and these streaming services jump in. That's why they're beginning to play games on, you know, they said they would never play a game on Friday. Now they're playing on Fridays and Thursdays and Saturdays and Sundays and Mondays. And we're going to see a game on Wednesday this year on a holiday. I mean, this is what we're seeing. This is just what the league is. And the league knows that it has the interest of the fans. And so they're going to push it. They're going to try and see how much they can squeeze out of every fan that loves this game.
1: You know, it's funny. We've always said less is more. And I think the NFL, they're going to push it to have that one leg off the cliff. And you mentioned Friday. Friday was always reserved for high school football throughout the country. And those are the fans of the future. And I think that eventually it's going to really, it may hurt. And look, we've seen college football now on Friday, right?
0: Yeah.
1: We've seen some leagues in college football play on Tuesdays, okay? I get it. I understand the popularity. Everybody wants to have their little space. But I think sometimes you got to reserve certain spaces for certain people. I still believe Friday should be reserved for high school football. I think that may hurt the NFL a little bit. There's been no pushback on that yet, but I think it may happen.
0: Maybe.
1: I don't think so.
0: No, I don't think so. I think with the game being so mobile, meaning you can watch it on your phones, people are going to high school games and tuning in and streaming services. It's no different than when we have a high school game on Thursday night. I have some administrators that may be Kansas City Chiefs fans. They're watching it right on the sideline on their phone. So
1: really?
0: The portability of the game with your phones has changed some of that. Before, you had to sit in the house and watch it on the box. You had to watch it on the TV. Now people are streaming it. So wherever you go, you can watch the game. So it hasn't had as much of an impact as I think it would 20 years ago.
1: Right.
0: Because everyone can watch wherever you are. So I don't think it's as big of a deal anymore. And once college decided that they were going to infringe upon high school by doing Friday nights, it was just a matter of time before the league said, yeah, we'll take this over. Because that's what the league has done. The NFL has done that with holidays and everything else. With the NBA, Christmas used to be the NBA's day. The NFL was like, yeah, we're taking that too. I mean, it's just that's just the nature of the league. I mean, they're bullies, and they've had a lot of success doing it their way.
1: Unbelievable. He's Bucky Brooks. Get him on Twitter or X, whatever you want to call it, at Bucky Brooks, at Andy Furman, FSR, 877-99 on Fox is our phone number. John, we'll get to you in the next segment, 877-996-6369. We got Yay in this hour. We got the Blame Game in hour number three. And by the way, we're broadcasting live from the Fox Sports Radio studios. 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
28: All right, the official song of USA Soccer. How do you like it? Bucky Brooks, Andy Furman right here, Fox Sports Sunday. We say hello and welcome and happy birthday, America. But, Bucky, how surprised are you that that's the theme song for USA Soccer?
29: I'm not surprised because that's become increasingly popular at a collegiate level. I think West Virginia is one of the teams that's their thing.
28: Every home game.
29: When that comes on, like, that kind of represents their thing. And so, look, it's catchy. It's popular enough to do. I mean, it's different than America the Beautiful and all those other things, but that certainly has become the theme song, not only of the U.S., but of several programs around the country.
28: They claim it's a theme song because everybody knows the words, I guess. So they're saying that we're stupid.
29: I mean, I think there's something... I think there's something to that, though. Like, there's something to having a theme song or something that's catchy. It's kind of like what is it? Sweet Caroline? Is that
28: Is
29: it down in Alabama? Does Alabama play Sweet Caroline?
28: I believe they do.
29: Or something like that. Yeah, like there's some things. When I was at Carolina, like John Denver, they used to play Carolina on My Mind a little bit. Like there've been some things. God, jump around. Wisconsin is their thing. Other teams have kind of hijacked it, but when they play jump around from House of Pain, it's normally at the end of the third quarter. If you're in Camp Randall, it starts jumping because that's their thing. Yeah, so like, and a little atmosphere around the program.
28: There we go. He's Bucky Brooks. I'm Andy Firm. We're live from the Fox Sports Radio studios. And by the way, for the best pregame show every weekend, be sure to tune into Fox Sports Radio's Countdown, presented by BetMGM every Saturday and Sunday morning from 9 a.m. to noon Eastern.

0: No problem. Good morning. How you guys doing today?
1: Fine. Very great.
0: Oh, good, good. Go back to the NFL draft thing and why I think it's so popular. I mean, obviously, like you said, the NFL can pretty much do anything, and people will watch. But I really feel like it what makes the draft as popular and such a spectacle that it is because the college players are such stars, and college does such a good job of putting the spotlight on their players. I mean, if you didn't know who these people were, you wouldn't watch it as much. But multiple rounds deep who some of these players are, and that's what I think, and that was my opinion on it. And I just want to see what you guys think.
2: You're exactly right. I mean, when was the last time someone did a mock draft for Major League Baseball? Think about that.
0: Right. When did the baseball draft, like you said?
2: Right. It's amazing. Look, baseball steps on their feet all the time. Let me give an example. They have the Hall of Fame induction. They'll have it real soon in July. I don't even know what date it is. But why would they have it basically during the season, A, and why would they have it when other games are playing? They should stop. If they're going to have it during the season, don't have games that day. Have it on a Monday when it's traditionally an off day. I mean, you have to honor Major League Baseball and the Hall of Fame and these people that are entering the Hall. They don't. They keep on playing a regular schedule. And by the way, we have an induction day that day. No, it shouldn't be that way. It should be a separate day, maybe in the off season when nothing's going on, or cancel the games that day and have a special day for that. They used to have a game, a Hall of Fame game when teams would go up there. Now teams refuse to go up there to Cooperstown and play a double day field. It's crazy. I mean, come on. The players don't do much to help their own cause to promote their own game. That I'll tell you that in baseball. That I could see.
1: Yeah. I mean, look, they certainly don't help themselves. You wish that, they could, and they could grow the game because the game is exciting and some of those things, but you hope they'll come around. They have to look around and look at the landscape and see, if they're losing traction, and it appears that they are losing traction. So you got to find ways to kind of change the energy, to get people around it. And if they don't do it, man, they can fall behind it. We're going to talk about it as a yesteryear sport and not a sport that is still very, very popular.
2: Well, we're going to talk about a today sport right now, and that's the National Football League. And some of these teams got some work to do. We're going to explain right now who they are. And one of them, I got to believe, are the Houston Texans. And I'm talking about C.J. Stroud. I wonder if he got enough help to help on the offensive side of the ball. And more than that, with his fifth-year option exercise now, I got to believe the time is running out for him and the team as well to decide what's his future. What's the future of C.J. Stroud? What's the future of the Houston Texans? What's going on? Because they, right now, in my mind, they're in the middle of a major overhaul, that team.
1: Yeah, no, it's funny because there's a lot of interest and conversation about C.J. Stroud, just given the poor performance that he had in last year's playoff. But I think I have to remind people, if you look at what C.J. Stroud had accomplished prior to this postseason debacle, where he had 5 turnovers, it was something ridiculous, like 5 interceptions, 5 fumbles, all that other stuff. Look, he's a winning guy. He's been in the playoffs each year. He's won at least one playoff game in each season. He is one of the top-ranked quarterbacks in the postseason when it comes to yards and touchdowns during that span that he's been in the league. He's been an offensive rookie of the year. He's played at a high level at times. Now, the play has been uneven of late, and some of that is due to the lack of, the lack of a high-level supporting cast around him, meaning the running game. Last year, he had to play without Joe Mixon. Joe Mixon was a big part of their success the previous year in terms of running the football. He had a new offensive coordinator. Bobby Sloak's out. They brought in a new guy, and he's still adapting to the system. Nico Collins, his number one receiver, has been terrific when he's been available, but he's been in and out the lineup. So you don't have that continuity and consistency with that. You think about Tank Dell, the relationship he had with Tank Dell as a young receiver who has been injured and out. So there are things that have certainly impacted his play, but because of the lasting memory of how he played versus Pittsburgh and how he played against the New England Patriots, people are now writing that as a referendum on who he is and what he is. Here's what I'm going to say. C.J. Stroud on the open market is going to be a $55 to $60 million quarterback. And for those who are clutching their pearls with me saying that, I'm going to say look no farther than his division to see how much he's worth. Trevor Lawrence is making, 52, $53 million annually? CJ Stroud.
2: You're talking about money, and I think that money is.

0: that's just the nature of the beast because that's the going rate, but it doesn't really help the ball club. I mean, the fact that he's going to make a lot of money is not going to help the Houston Texans win.
1: Well, it is if you deem him to be a quarterback. If not, the alternative is you can go and draft a quarterback. We know how hard it is to draft a quarterback that has been successful. You've succeeded with him. You've gone to the playoffs every year that he's been there. You have been a team that is a perennial contender. You are a Super Bowl contender. He's a big part of that. Yes, the defense is dominant. But when C.J. Stroud has played well, and look, as recently as 2-3 years ago, we're talking about him being a top five quarterback. Now, he hasn't fallen off where we're saying he's not a top 20 quarterback. We're saying he didn't have a great year last year, but even his non-great years are still up there where he's in the upper echelon of the league. And so he has to play better. I am saying he needs to be play better to be regarded as an elite player. But he is not a Rudy Poot. He's not a guy that you're just going to throw away. I think the playoff failures has led some people to swing in the opposite direction and say, oh, the Texans need another quarterback. And I don't think that's the case.
0: Okay. Okay. I'm going to throw another team at you right now. And this team is in the same league as the Cleveland Browns. I'm talking about the Miami Dolphins. Okay. They had a league high 6 draft picks in the top 100 last year, but still in all their defense, I believe was something like 26th against the run last year. Now, one of the keys for this ball club, I think, on the defensive side of the ball is their 2025 first round pick, Kenneth Grant. If he could come around, and I don't know if he will come around, he could really help the new coaching staff in Miami do something. But other than that, that team is putrid. They really are. They're terrible. They are. I hate to say that, but that, I mean,
1: they got a new coach. They got a new coach and a new quarterback. So they got a new coach. Jeff Atlee takes over. He comes in from Green Bay. He was a college coach. He was head coach at Boston College. Did a respectable job there. Did a really solid job as a defensive coordinator with the Green Bay Packers. So now he has head coaching experience with a great knowledge of the league. He can put together a program that works. But you talk about them being terrible. They basically wiped away everything that the previous regime had. Look, no Tyreek Hill. Jalen Waddle was traded away early in the offseason. They're trying to find a new identity under Jeff Hafley and company. Malik Willis comes in. There are a bunch of new young players that they're growing and developing, and they feel like in time they're going to be able to do it. John Eric Sullivan takes over as the general manager. Knowing him, knowing how he's brought up in that Green Bay system, they're going to be a draft and develop team. They can put a lot of emphasis on drafting the right players, developing those players, and then re-signing those players to form the nucleus and a solid foundation of a team that they expect to eventually be a perennial playoff contender. What will it look like this year? It could be a little ugly. Like you say, it could be a little ugly because they're not as talented as some of those other teams. But we also have seen a new coach come in. If he gets the culture right, regardless of what we talk about, the roster composition, they have a lot of success. So we'll see if he's able to kind of get everyone moving in the right direction to see if this team can maybe outplay their expectations given what we think their roster consists of.
0: All right, let me throw another one at you. I will tell you right now the honeymoon is over with the Washington Commanders. NFC Championship appearance with Jaden Daniels and Dan Quinn, followed by a major slump, okay? I know Daniels was hurt. Commanders went 5-12. And obviously Dan Quinn is safe, okay? But we'll see what happens this year. I don't know what's going on. I don't know what's going on with Brandon Ayuk. I mean, will he be the answer? I don't think so. I think he's too old. But all he wants to do is play with Jaden Daniels. I get it. He wants out of San Francisco, and he's blaming his agent now. I mean, really and truly, I'm tired of reading about Brandon Ayuk, really. But still in all, I think the Commanders are in trouble.
1: Yeah, I mean, this is interesting because it's so quickly how they got to this point. But yeah, the injury to Jaden Daniels certainly didn't help them last year. It impacted their play and, it made them kind of do some soul searching this offseason. They move on. They promote a young guy, David Blau, to offensive coordinator. They move on from Cliff Kingsbury. They bring in new defensive coordinator to change kind of the energy around their defense and their look. In the offseason, they bring in some veterans and you hope that those guys work out, but there does appear to be maybe a bit of an identity crisis with them. And then when you throw in and it's funny because they can't even talk about Brandon Ayuk because he's under contract with the 49ers, but there's been all this speculation about him. People are going so far as to say, hey, Jaden Daniels and Brandon Ayuk unfollowed each other on Instagram, and there's this back and forth. I'll say this. This is going to be a test of the leadership of the Washington Commanders. Adam Peters and Dan Quinn, what do they stand on? What do they believe in when it comes to building a team? Whatever they believe in, they got to stand on it, and they got to go forward with those beliefs in mind. And if they do that, maybe, just maybe, they'll surprise us.
0: All right. I got one more team. I'm going to hold it. I'm going to hold it to after the A&A for the top of next hour. Is that okay with you? Do you mind?
1: Yeah, that's cool.
0: That all right. Good. He's Bucky Brooks. I'm Andy Furman. We're live from the Fox Sports Radio studios. And it really is a two-way street. It really is. It's yay or nay. And you know what? It is next.
2: Into the box. Cutting it. Hernandez plays it across. Mbappe. Go!
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11: 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Alex Goen patented hypnosis. In fact, a JAMA study says adding behavior therapy to GLP-1s produced 3 times the results. Hypnosis is behavior therapy. 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
0: All right, yay or nay, coming right up. It's about 13 minutes before the top of the hour. This is Fox Sports Sunday on Fox Sports Radio. He's Bucky Brooks. I'm Andy Furman, and we're live from the Fox Sports Radio studios. And really and truly, upgrade your FIFA World Cup 2026 setup. 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All right, now we move along because it is time for yay or nay. But before we do that, Erie from California wants to talk to us on Fox Sports Sunday. Hello, Erie. How are you?
23: I'm great. How are you guys this morning?
0: Very good. Now that we have you.
23: So I was listening to you guys talk about why the NFL is so far out in front of other sports. And all the things you guys talked about, I think they're why the NFL, they help it stay on top. But I think the main reason why the NFL took over was and is gambling. And I specifically fantasy football. I think I started playing fantasy football probably in the mid to late 80s. And in the beginning, it was just the people who liked football. But as time went on, friends that wanted nothing to do with football started playing. And then after a while, you had wives come in. And, I mean, fantasy football just caused it to blow up. I watch every game I can on the weekend because I'm looking at players on my team, players on the opposing team, and any game I can watch, just about, I watch.
0: You know what? You make a great point, Erie. Excuse me for a second. I'll go to a game, sit in the stands, and watch someone behind me rooting for the opposite team. If I'm in Cincinnati rooting for the Bengals, sitting in the stands, someone behind me rooting for someone else on another team, and I turn around one time and say, why are you cheering for them? I got them in my fantasy football league. See, you're right,
23: yeah.
0: Because people learn, they learn players like that. And I'll leave you with this, because we got to do yay or nay. I'll leave you with this. Major League Baseball will be smart to do a fantasy baseball in conjunction with like a fast food, like a McDonald's, where people could pick up fantasy cards at a McDonald's or a Wendy's or Burger King and fill them out on a weekly basis and win prizes. That would really get the people to, A, know the players and follow the sport. That's what you got to do. And football has done that, and they really profited by that. We move on. Erie, have a great day. Thank you for the call. Right now it's time for Yay or Nay.
5: Okay, let's begin.
6: Rack those brains, gentlemen. These stories need an answer.
24: I think we need a ruling on this.
6: It's Yay or Nay.
0: Gonzo, let's do it, buddy.
1: Let's do it. Andy, let's start off with you on this one. Okay, I don't know if you saw this. About 150 Australian fans stormed into an Arlington Walmart prior to their match at Dallas Stadium against Egypt. And as they were entering the Walmart, they chanted, "We are going to Walmart." After the store reached capacity, Walmart escorted patrons out of the store with the Australians chanting, "We are getting deported." Fans seem to love the megastores in America. Yay or nay?
0: I say nay. I mean, to be escorted out of there is crazy. I don't understand why Walmart would do that. No! Yay! No! No! No! No! Nay!
2: I don't know if there's a double negative or whatever, but I'm going to say yay. Fans are loving the superstores. It's not only Walmart and Costco and Sam Clubs, but franchises that are in like Texas, like Buc-ee's. People are going there and taking pictures and doing those things. I just think they're loving the American experience because it's so drastically different than their experience in their own countries.
0: And Waffle House, too.
1: All right, Buc-ee. The Major League Baseball Players Association is seeking to expand rosters by 60 players to open the regular season in its latest proposal. Yay or nay?
2: Well, yeah, I'm gonna always be pro player because what it does is it gives more people opportunities and jobs and the like. And I think they're trying to create more flexibility when it comes to the playoff rosters and those things, because for so long it's been so tight capped in those things that they have to get it back. But I will say it's negotiation, because what they're talking about doing with the baseball draft is something that could be very detrimental to the high schoolers while still opening up opportunities for international. I hope the players union fight for the guys that grew up domestically to have more opportunities in the draft.
0: This is a no-brainer. It's yay. More jobs, more people get to work. That's love. I love it. Yay, yay, yay.
1: Andy, the NBA Summer League will have a new look to them with two new rule changes and things that are being implemented. The NBA will test the one free throw rule and the connected basketball with an embedded sensor at this month's Summer League in California. Yay or nay?
0: Nay, leave it alone. If it's not broken, stop it, really. But one free throw, give me a break. Guys going in for a layup, getting hammered, you only get one shot. Come on, stop it. Leave it alone.
2: I actually like the one free throw thing now, because the one free throw represents whatever it would be. If you were fouled shooting an and one, it'd be plus one. If you were fouled shooting a jump shot and you were able to get two free throws, that one free throw make equals 2 points. Same thing on a three-pointer. It just speeds up the game. And so I'm for that. I like that. I want to see how this plays out. They've done it in the G League before.
1: All right. Last one here for you, Buc-ee. Researchers in Barcelona conducted experiments with four zoo giraffes that indicate the animals might be capable of basic quantity tracking or simple math. Yay or nay?
2: I mean, I don't know. I'm always curious to this. Like, what are we doing with the research when it comes to this? So I'm probably no on it. Like, I don't know what this leads up to. Okay, so the animals can track and count and do whatever. How does that change our respective lives? I don't know. So no, it doesn't do anything for me.
0: I say nay, because this borders on AI. It may replace people in various jobs, really. I'm afraid of this. Stay away. That's a nay. That's a big-time nay. And it's just a coincidence. It really is. By the way, it's a jinx, and we'll find out if it's really true. That and so much more on Fox Sports Sunday, coming up right here, next!
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35: The World Cup's round of 16 started Saturday with Morocco eliminating Canada 3-0, including two late goals in Houston. Then outdoors in Philadelphia in near 100-degree temperatures, France eliminated Paraguay 1-0 on a penalty kick in the 70th minute by Kylian Mbappe, his 7th goal of this tournament. The U.S. plays Belgium on Monday night in Seattle. Patrick Ewing will become an assistant coach for the Washington Wizards, reportedly. WNBA wins for Golden State and Portland. Portland. Venus and Serena Williams withdrew from doubles at Wimbledon due to Serena's knee injury. In singles, women's number two Elena Rybakina was upset, and number three Iga Swiatek also lost. Denny Hamlin earned the NASCAR pole for Sunday at Chicago. For this month's baseball All-Star game, Philadelphia, the host, has five players on the NL roster, tying the Dodgers and Braves. Dodgers beat the Padres 3-0. I'm Steve DeSager.
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0: Oh, will they face the jinx? We'll get to that in just about a minute. Good morning, everybody. Happy birthday, America. This is Fox Sports Sunday and Fox Sports Radio. He's Bucky Brooks. I'm Andy Furman. 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All right, here he is, my guy, Mr. Football, the one and only author, coach, executive, scout, the main man, Mr. Bucky Brooks. How are you, Bucky?
2: I'm good. I can't complain, Andy.
0: Everything is good. You're looking even better. You look like $1 million. Now, we did discuss a little before about some teams that are need to do some work in the National Football League, and we left out one. And the one we left out may be the team that needs the most work. And I'm talking about the Arizona Cardinals. The question is, are they any better than last year? Probably not, all right? And they ended the season, as you know, 0-9. They allowed almost 36 points a game. And guess what? They spent the offseason investing in offense. How dumb is that? They're not any better than last year. And I would have to say, on paper, they may be the worst team in the National Football League, followed quickly by Cleveland and Miami.
2: Well, the thing about the Cardinals is it depends on how much they believe in the picks that they've taken over the last couple of years. Matiasa Ford, the general manager, was there when they picked those players in the last couple of drafts, and he is still there. A lot of times when you are on the scouting side, you tend to believe in your ability to identify the right players for your team, which makes sense why they didn't go out and do a whole bunch of stuff with the defense, because they feel like the defense is up on track. Offensively, that is the strong part of their game. You think about Trey McBride and eventually Marvin Harrison Jr. coming back, Michael Wilson emerging, hoping that that nucleus, that if you stay together in the right system, Mike LaFleur comes over, runs a system that has been very successful around the league, Green Bay with the Rams. Maybe they're saying that they can get it out of their players. They can maximize the talent that they have, but a lot of it falls on the shoulders of the quarterback. And who is going to be the quarterback? Jacoby Brissett, Carson Beck, Gardner Minshew. Whoever the quarterback is for the Cardinals has a lot of pressure on him, because he's going to have to deal from the pocket, because they expect this offense to be good. They're counting on the offense being able to overshadow the defense.
0: Okay, but let me ask you this. You talk about who's going to start a quarterback. Jacoby Brissett, he missed the voluntary workouts because of a contract dispute. You would think that this guy has it locked as the starting quarterback. They're not going to go with the rookie Carson Beck, and Gardner Minshew, his mustache will get in the way. So he's not going to be the quarterback. There's no way in the world. So if Jacoby Brissett's the starter, why would you jeopardize that by not even showing up? You know, at least show up and say, we'll discuss the contract after, or we'll do it continually. But he just didn't even show up.
2: Well, because that's the only vehicle he has to kind of draw an attention to his situation. I understand why he's upset. Look, I can't have my backup quarterback making more than me as the starter. And even though this may be a job that is already baked for Carson Beck to be the eventual starting quarterback, you're not going to pay me less than what Gardner Minshew is making when I've been the starter and I'm in line to be the starter. You need to sweeten the pot, because if I'm be the bridge quarterback, I need to get paid for my services as a starter. But I can't allow the backup, the number two, to make more than me. I can't do that in good conscience.
0: All right. I'm sure this is something his agent told him to do, right? You know, sit out. Don't show up and show him that you mean business.
2: Yeah. And to be honest, I think your brother has to understand those things are voluntary by the CBA, the rule in the book. You do not have to show up. The only thing veterans have to show up for are the mandatory mini camps. The off season is yours. So you can spend you can choose to spend it with the team, or you can go elsewhere and train on your own. But that is certainly on the player.
0: All right. Now let's talk about quarterbacks, because without a quarterback, you ain't nothing in the National Football League. We know that. Even a moron like me knows that. If you don't have the quarterback, you're not going to win. Look at the rosters right now. I could tell you who's going to win, who's not going to win, simply because of who's going to be playing on the center if they stay healthy. Okay. So now we got NFL quarterbacks, sophomore season coming in. The biggest questions, obviously, for these sophomores are Cam Ward, Jackson Dart, Tyler, I guess he's up there too, right?
2: Tyler Shuck.
0: Is he a sophomore? I think he's a second-year guy.
2: Okay, he is, even though he's older. Too. He's a second-year player.
0: Okay. So what they have, they call it the sophomore jinx. When you played the game, did you think about that in your second year? It's, I guess, people kind of have high expectations, and they go into that second season, and they fall back. They take a step backwards. Is that discussed a lot in the pros?
2: Actually, what a lot of people would tell you is that the biggest jump that you'll make as a player is from your first season to your second season. And the reason why is entering your rookie season, you're coming off of a time where you finish your last college game, the bowl game. You jump right into combine training. You go from the combine to getting ready for mini camps and the draft. You get to mini camp. It's on. You begin to learn the pro teams playbook and all this other stuff. This year, as a sophomore, you finished the regular season. You now know what playing in the pros is like. You now can build out a plan that will help you play at the level that you just are growing accustomed to playing. That allows you to probably take a major jump in your performance and your production as a position player. For quarterbacks, it's a little different. The more tape you put out there as a quarterback, the easier it is for a defensive coordinator to understand who you are, what you like, and how to game plan against you. So the problem that you see from quarterbacks in year two as a starter is, how do they adjust to the adjustments? Do they have another pitch in their bag that allows them to go to get to it when the fastball and the curveball are out? Do they have something else that they can go to? Can they continue to expand and evolve their game with each rep that you're taking in game action? All of that matters. And so the struggles that you see a lot of times is due to teams being better prepared to play the quarterback in his second year because they spent all the offseason breaking down his game, and they now have a better game plan to minimize his strengths and really exploit his weaknesses.
0: All right, so let's take a look at these guys coming into their sophomore season. I'm sure in the back of their minds, they're thinking about the so-called sophomore jinx. I'm sure they are, because it's publicized pretty well. And if they have a poor season, it's going to be publicized big time in various publications. But Cam Ward started from day one for the Tennessee Titans. Jackson Dart got some in-game reps for the Giants in the second week and became the starter, I believe, in week four. And Tyler Shuck took over for the Saints in week number nine. All right. So there's a different level of experience for all of these guys coming into the sophomore year this year. And I don't want to look at the stats because Cam Ward was in a bad situation and he had bad statistics. However, for everything that I have read, they're comparing Cam Ward's rookie season to the number one pick before him, Caleb Williams. They say they're very similar and have very similar styles. What does that mean? Have you seen that? I mean, I read that. I couldn't tell if Caleb Williams and Cam Ward are very similar as quarterbacks.
2: Look, here's what you can say. They can make off-platform throws. Both are immensely talented. Both stepped into tough situations as rookies, and people are very optimistic that, you know, we saw in Chicago, Ben Johnson certainly played a big part in Caleb Williams' jump as a second-year player. And people are talking about, well, his completion percentage was sub-60, but he also had seven game-winning drives. He made big plays after big plays in primetime moments, and he looks like he's on his way to being a guy that we eventually talk about as an MVP candidate. For Cam Ward, similar situation. Brian Daboll comes in. Daboll has success. Josh Allen in Buffalo, even to a lesser extent, Jackson Dart got to playing a little bit under Daboll and had success. Cam Ward is talented. And so Brian Daboll gets an opportunity to work with a very talented playmaker and build an offense around him. That should bode well for the young quarterback.
0: Well, I tell you what, Cam Ward's going to need a time to adjust not only for a second season, but his second system in 2 years, which is tough in the National Football. It's tough in college, too. It's just tough when you get a new coach, a new system.
2: Yeah, it is tough, but the job is the job. And he has to get comfortable kind of knowing different systems because it's only going to help him in the long run. This will not be the last offensive coordinator that he has in his life. And the more that he understands about ball in general and the little details of the system, because it all carries over. What is called Tiger in one system is called Lion in another system, and you just have to adapt to it.
0: All right, let's move over to Jackson Dart, because Jackson Dart right now basically made some big plays, but he made big plays with his legs. He ran the football real well, did well rushing for the Giants. So excellent runner last year, but a lot of success rushing the football. Can he get it done? He didn't have Malik Nabers for almost the entire season, so that hurt him too. Mm-hmm. So what do you look for Jackson Dart this year? Sophomore jinx?
2: Look, man, I think he has an opportunity to be better, and it may not reflect in the numbers. Last year's numbers, crazy, 15 touchdowns, 5 interceptions, but he successfully ran the ball, had 9 rushing touchdowns. That is notable. John Harbaugh is coming off a run in Baltimore where he had a dual-threat quarterback and had a lot of success. He is going to want the offensive staff to allow Jackson Dart to be all the things that he's been while still being able to protect him. Matt Nagy helped Mitch Trubisky as a young player take the Chicago Bears into the postseason. And even though people are talking about, yeah, it fell off the wheels at the end for Matt Nagy, he's not a great play caller, this and that, he's been around a lot of winning. And the growth that he has likely made from when he was a head coach of the Bears to now being the offensive coordinator is going to serve him well as he tries to get Jackson Dart to play his best football. Because what we do know is if he is able to get Jackson Dart to play really well, it's going to change the narrative around his game. It's going to make him a legitimate head coaching candidate the next time around.
0: Right. What hurt him, I think that Cam Skidable got hurt last year, and the Giants did rank like 23rd or 24th in non-quarterback rushing success ratio. So that was a situation right there. They didn't have the keys. Neighbors and Skidable were not there. But I will say something that I picked up. I read this, and it's really an observation that maybe you could explain this, because I don't get it. I really don't. John Harbaugh is the new coach, and the mini camp, the mandatory mini practices, okay? Mm-hmm. He had 2 hour practice, two, okay? And what I've learned and read from the late Paul Brown, he said, if you can't get it done in 45 minutes, it ain't going to happen. And he did 45 minute practices. 2 hour practices, I just don't know. I don't think in this day and age it works. And that's what John Harbaugh did. Maybe he did it to show these guys he's going to change the way things were, you know, snap the whip, be tough. I don't know. But in 2 hours, I just don't think anybody could accomplish anything you want. After the first 45 minutes, it's over. You just can't learn anymore. You just can't.
2: Yeah. Now, I'm more in line with John Harbaugh on this. You got to go to work. And if you're the New York Giants and you've been a team that is perennially underachieved, the first thing we're going to do is we're going to change your work ethic. Whether it has a real impact on our performance or not, I got to make you think that, hey, we're working harder than we've ever worked before. And because we've worked so hard, things are going to turn around for us because we're outworking everybody. Now, that doesn't mean it's true. Everyone's working hard. But the 2 hour practices are designed to create a mentality to feel like we are kind of a gritty, hardened team, a blue collar team that gets after it. And we do what others won't do. So when we meet those teams, we're going to be able to take them in the back alley and beat them up because we're better prepared than those opponents. He'll scale it back. But I expect this first training camp is going to be miserable for the players. Now, they're just going to have to get used to it, because all of the conversation coming out of Baltimore when John Harbaugh was fired about all the players bitching and moaning and complaining about him, he is going to double down. He's going to be a more stern disciplinarian, and he is going to grind on them until they love the work. I think it's essential for the Giants to be who they are. That's how they're going to have to get down. Because remember this, the Giants have been the most successful when they had Bill Parcells and Tom Coughlin. And what I do know about both of those coaches, having played for one and Tom Coughlin, oh, you're going to spend 2 hours plus on the field, because that's what the standard is. And so the harder the coach is, more than likely, the better Giants perform. Just as how it's always worked for that franchise.
0: I hear what you're saying. I'm not so certain that the modern day athlete is capable of doing that or listening. However, I will go this far and say this. John Harbaugh's brother, Jim, has done similar situations with the Chargers. And so much so that I've even read and you've even told me that he'll go into the weight room and work out with these guys. So, yeah. I mean, they see the coach do it, they follow. So I think it's a Harbaugh trait, perhaps, you know, come in there, act tough and be tough.
2: Yeah, look, at the end of the day, this is a physical sport. This is a physical game, and you have to figure out how to build your team up to be gladiators in the arena, to be the more physical team. Because if you're the Giants have to play a certain way. You are a blue-collar team. Everyone expects you to be blue-collar. Think about all those blue-collar people that are in New Jersey and New York that follow that team. They want a team that represents them, that embodies the work ethic that they display every day when they go to work. John Harbaugh understands that. And I am of the belief that you have to build a team that is reflective of the city that you represent. They are trying to get to that blue collar, gritty, grimy mode. And it starts on the practice field with those 2 hours, hard practices, Andy, hard.
0: Okay. I know it's a hard game. There's no doubt in my mind. I hear you, but you say build a team reflective of the city. Mm-hmm. You're involved with Jacksonville. What's the city of Jacksonville? How are they building their team? This is a great point you just bring up, and I want to hear how the team represents the various cities out there.
2: So Jacksonville is a city that has been disrespected. It's the largest city in Florida, but people don't talk about it. They talk about it the least. It doesn't get the fanfare and the accolades of Miami and Tampa and Orlando. So what does Liam do? Liam Cohen comes in and talks about, we got to get that edge. We've been disrespected. He looks for any slight as a reason to lift up this team. Hey, they don't respect us. They don't care about us or whatever. And so that team, the way the Jags play, is very much like Duval feels. They feel like they're the step child. They feel like they're the second class citizen in their own thing. And so you take that and you build that, but it has to be gritty. In L.A., when you think about the L.A. Rams, L.A. is glitzy and glamorous. It's Hollywood. All the teams that win L.A. are star chasers. Look at the Dodgers. They go and get stars. Mookie Betts, Shohei Ohtani, Freddie Freeman. That's how they win. Look at the Lakers. The Lakers win when they go and grab stars. So what did the Rams do? They go and get stars. Matthew Stafford, Miles Garrett. They got Devontae Adams. That's what they do. So you have to understand what works in this town, and you have to replicate that. It doesn't work. If you come to L.A. try and play gritty, that the fans ain't going to tune in for that. It's just nobody's going to see that. Like, nobody. So you have to understand what that is. When I was in Green Bay, man, you got to be a tough, hard-nosed team. Now, you can throw it around the yard, but all those fans up there, they remember the Lombardi days. It's been taught to them for decades on end. It's about the team before it's about the self. So you never see a flashy Green Bay Packers team. And I'm going to say this. Aaron Rodgers was on the line of what you really would accept in Green Bay. But normally, you don't see a lot of me types act out in Green Bay. Even Micah Parsons is different in Green Bay than he was in Dallas because they tell you right away, this is how we get down. So it has to reflect the way the city is.
0: Yeah, and those teams in that division are very similar, too. Chicago and Detroit, very similar to Green Bay in that respect.
2: Yeah, gritty, tough, yeah. Physical. They embrace, the cold weather, the elements. Chicago operates a certain way. Detroit, think about what Dan Campbell talked about early. Well, think about the city. Man, Detroit is as blue-collar as it gets. It's the automotive industry up there, factory workers. Man, they want people that are going to put in a hard day's work. They want to see that from their pro teams. You can't come in there trying to be different than the city. It won't jibe. It doesn't work. So you better know what the city is. You got to build a team that reflects that.
0: And I often wonder, when they draft a player, do they know that going in, is he going to fit into our city? Not our system, but our city. And more than that, can he play in the environment we have? In other words, we have a guy who's played in a warm weather climate in Miami, University of Miami, perhaps. Can he play in Green Bay? Or are we better off letting him go to a team that plays in a dome like a Minnesota? It is a cold climate, but we'll be playing indoors. Is that a factor during draft time, too?
2: Yeah, you got to know who the person is. You got to know who they are. You got to know who they are. You got to back it up. You got to look at how they play. How do they play in cold weather? When they had cold weather games, did they play the same level? Did they play better? Did they play worse? How did it impact them? Knowing them personally, we talk about, hey, you know, you have to know about the team, but how do they fit into the city? Can they thrive in our environment, or will they be disruptive to our environment? Everyone can't play for every team. And I think as a coach, as a team builder, you have to understand everybody's not going to be for us. We got to get the right people for us, for our team to be the best that it can be. And that means sometimes you're going to have to bypass some more talented players to take on players that are better fits.
0: I love this. I love this, hearing this from you, because from you, it means something. From anybody else, nothing, because you got the cred. You really do. He's Bucky Brooks. Get him at Bucky Brooks, at Andy Furman FSR, or better yet, 877-99 on Fox, which is 877-996-6369. 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
11: All right, maybe it's more serious than we thought. That's right around the corner. Here's Bucky Brooks. I'm Andy Furman, and we are Fox Sports Sunday on Fox Sports Radio. The Blame Game coming up in about 12 minutes, and we're broadcasting live from the Fox Sports Radio studios. But right now, it's time for the Tire Rack Play of the Day.
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11: 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And that was it, the Tire Rack Play of the Day. Now, we did have one more quarterback to talk about with this sophomore slump. We'll get to that in a second, but I looked at the stat right now as far as Jackson Dart. They claim that he's got to get the ball out quicker or throw the ball away. All right, I get that. Dart's average time, get this, Buck, to throw was among the league's slowest with Drake May, Lamar Jackson, and Caleb Williams. How do you like that? I had no idea. He takes longer than those, and those guys are pretty long as well. Did you know that? Did you know that stat?
13: Did not know it. But that's not, look, it's an important stat to know. Yeah, most of the guys that are highly efficient, the ball comes out quick. Some of that is by design, play design, more quick passes, more rhythm throws to combat the blitz that's coming. A lot of it, though, is confidence. Confidence leads to decisiveness. And so you know exactly where I should throw this. I know where I'm going to. This is the first, second, third in my progression. Bang, let's get it to him right away. So experience can lead to that kind of expertise. But his numbers should improve given the more time he's had to develop his game and the more time he's had to kind of

0: Chris Olave, Ento, Alvin Kamara is still slated to be back, and he's joined by Travis Etienne, or HN. He changed his pronunciation. Travis Etienne take over in the backfield. So now you have weapons around the quarterback, which should help them. They're still trying to remake the defense, but offensively, man, this team should be dynamite. They have enough firepower to be able to put points up against anybody.
1: Man, Cam Jordan's coming back for New Orleans. That's going to help.
0: Yeah, I mean, look, the gray beard will help. He's no longer the player that he once was. He can't necessarily take over the game, but he can make closeout plays in games, which is why they want him. He also can set the tone from a cultural standpoint in terms of helping his team get on track. I think all those things make sense. That's why you want veterans in your locker room. But, yeah, he still can help them a little bit.
1: All right. Now I was going to say let's shift over from a less violent sport, the NFL, and it really isn't. I was going to say let's shift over from the less violent NFL to the WNBA, which is probably just as violent right now because there's more news off the court than on the court, and maybe that's what sells. Maybe the league likes that. Maybe that's what sells, really. But the Caitlin Clark incident, people are still talking about it. And Alyssa Thomas of the Phoenix Mercury, who was involved with that, says that she has now received death threats. I mean, really? Death threats because of that? Come on. Death threats and has been called racial slurs. And that one game suspension after she made contact with her fist to Caitlin Clark's throat last week's matchup. Where on earth is the commissioner of the WNBA to do something about this? It doesn't do any good for the league. It hurts the league. It really does.
0: It does hurt the league. And her silence is deafening. She has to come out and make statements. She has to come out and talk about the league, clearly define and reestablish the definition of the league and what it's about. And if she does that, she clears up all those things. She condones all of the negative rhetoric and hate speech that has been around some of the Caitlin Clark analysis. She needs to clean that up because she needs to think about her own players first. And so you have some people from marginalized communities that are being targeted, and she needs to speak out in favor of them, and she has to make sure she protects them. The second part of this is they got to do a better job of just being on the same page, 10 toes down on whatever the message is when it comes to the league. And so rather than, I would say, eat their own prey or eat their own teammates and stuff up in terms of their negative comments, the players in the league, they need to be on the same page about the messaging. Hey, let's be positive when it comes to how we talk about our teammates. Let's be positive about how we uplift the league. Even if we have issues with the referee, let's not air our dirty laundry to the masses, because what that does is create the perception that you had. Like a lot of disgruntled players, a lot of this, a lot of hate and jealousy. They can't get along, so why should we support the product? When I would tell you now that this is the best the WNBA has been in terms of the depth, the talent, the skill level, it's the best that we've seen. They have terrific players in the WNBA now, but it's overshadowed by all this other talk and scuttlebutt that has been a distraction.
1: They do have great players. And no one talks about the players. No one talks about the games. And look, we have never talked about the WNBA as much as we have this year. Why? Not because of the players, because of the situations. And Kathy Engelbert, the commissioner, has not said a word. And what do I mean by that? Alyssa Thomas called that play that she had with Caitlin Clark a, quote, complete accident. But she said the main concern of the entire situation wasn't the one-game suspension. She said she didn't even know she was suspended until the minutes before she saw it on social media. I mean, come on. How does that happen? Mm-hmm. You have to be notified by the commissioner's office, and then they let you know, and then they'll announce it or release it at that point in time. I mean, and then all of a sudden, there was no foul called on the play by the officials at the moment of the accident. The WNBA is allowed to review a game, but it was reviewed on social media, and then she got the suspension. That shows to me really some poor communication or just poor officiating. It wasn't good.
0: It wasn't good, and all of it leads to the same thing. It's poor leadership, because great leaders are great communicators. They give very clear and distinct instructions about whatever it is that they're talking about. And so the commissioner has to be very direct when it comes to this, not only to the players that are involved, but to the masses. She has to talk about there's no place in the game for X, Y, and Z, this and that, whatever that is. Now, I will tell you, one of the things that hinders us, whether it's the WNBA, whether it's soccer, whatever, man, the slow motion replays are killing us, because the slow motion replays

0: make it seem like everything that happens is thought out and carefully scripted. I can tell you that in those nanoseconds between a player and contact, sometimes you're not trying to put your hands or end up wherever they end up. Now, in real time, when I watched the play, I was like, okay, it was a on the ball play. Like, yeah, if you want to, if you saw that, yeah, you can give her a thing. But the way that this was made out to be because of the stills and the slow motion things, unnecessary. Like unnecessary in terms of the commentary and how people have run with it. But here's what has happened with the WNBA and with Caitlin Clark. She's become a political pawn. And so there's a faction of people that are looking at her treatment and everything as a political way to talk about some of the things that they want to talk about, to either disparage people, to make these wild, woebegone statements about the WNBA and the people that are in it, all of this. So it's just unfortunate, and we knew this was going to happen when the people came with Caitlin Clark. It's just unfortunate that it's kind of reached this level of crescendo that it's overshadowing the game.
1: It is. No doubt. There's no doubt about that. And finally, Caitlin Clark broke her silence on Friday, had a couple of things to say about the controversy with Alyssa Thomas and against the league and fan harassment. Let's take a little bit of a snippet of what Caitlin Clark had to say.
2: I think a lot of people sometimes think I'm a robot. I'm not a robot. I have emotions. I have feelings. And it can be really difficult to go through a lot of that. And, you know, I'm 24 years old trying to navigate a lot. And I think at times I've been in this world for 4 years now, and you would never change any of it. But there are times that it is hard, and there are times that, you know, it probably affects me a little bit more than I do put on. And, you know, I would never change any of that for the world. But I think it's important that people do remember that part of it, too.
1: I'm not so certain what she even said. I mean, if you're upset about fan harassment, really, if you're upset about fan harassment, say that. If you're upset about the Alyssa Thomas situation, say that. I mean, you're basically talking about yourself, and you've been in the league for 4 years. Can you translate that for me, Buck? I'm not so certain what she was going after at that statement.
0: Yeah, I don't know. I mean, it was word salad or whatever. Like, she just talked about being young and developing and knowing, and sometimes it's hard on her because I'm sure it is hard. Like, she's a megastar, and there are a lot of eyes on her, and her every action is questioned, and all of the criticism that she is receiving also for her gestures, for her interaction with teammates and coaches, and the way that she goes back and forth with players in the league. Yeah, she's catching heat and criticism. No one likes that. But yeah, so that's what she's alluding to in that snippet. But it's part of a bigger thing. There are more eyes on the sport now. And so everyone has to adjust accordingly. There's a way that you have to conduct yourself. There's a way that these players have to play with poise and professionalism when it comes to it, even though the physicality and toughness and all that, that should show up. But there's a way to do this without it taking away from the beauty of the players and the performances that this league is seeing.
1: You know, we're going to go back to square one. We started the show early on in the show. We talked about the Jaylen Brown, Jason Tatum situation in Boston, and Brown was traded. And there may have been a jealousy factor because it was a Batman and Robin situation. And maybe they thought Tatum was Batman and Brown was Robin. And he didn't want to be that. It just didn't work out. And he's gone. Maybe it's a situation like that, very similar with Caitlin Clark. I think there's a jealousy factor. I never played the game on that level, and I never played the game, period, really. But I got to believe that she came into the league, and all of a sudden the salaries went up. They got first-class travel. They got great accommodations. The attendance factor went up, and everybody's giving her credit for that. There are great players, but it happened when she came into the league, and I think a lot of other players say, wait a minute, what about us? You know, we've been here, but still and all, when she came in, these things happen, and I think the jealousy factor is there, and maybe, to some extent, maybe a little bit of a race issue. I don't know, but these are the things that are factors that could very well be, and maybe someone needs to come out there and clean it up, because people are wondering what's happening with that league, and why is it happening?
0: Well, I mean, all of the above can be true. She came into the league. More eyeballs certainly followed her into the league. The stuff did rise up in terms of like the accommodations went up or whatever. But remember, this league was also embroiled in the middle of a collective bargaining negotiation that was going to change stuff. So as much as, so here's where I think there's some rub or whatever. I won't say there's necessarily jealousy when it comes to Caitlin Clark. But I think the conversation kind of goes to the left when everyone expects her competitors to want to kiss her feet and praise and be like, oh, my God, Caitlin Collins, thanks for everything that you've done for the league. Oh, my God, we wouldn't be able to exist without you. Oh, thank the heavens. Competitors don't do that. Andy, no one. They can respect her, but the way that you show people that you respect her, you play so hard against them to let you know, man, I really respect you. That's why I'm playing so hard against you. And because there have been people that have talked about her like she's the dove that needs to be protected without looking at her actions, she can't have it both ways. If she's going to talk slick, if she's going to go back and forth and engage in banter, then she got to take it when it comes back at her. If she's going to pick and signify and have theatrics, then she has to be able to deal with some of the physicality that comes along with that. Now, I will say that there's some things that are at the line, above the line, but all the stars have to deal with that. That's just what it is. Stars have to deal with that. And I will say this going in. Look, man, Paige Beckers, Angel Reese, all of them were stars too. Caitlin Clark is a star, but those other girls were stars too. And I think what happens, we dismiss everybody else as if the league didn't exist before Caitlin Clark. Right. And I think that's extremely disrespectful to everybody.
1: I'm going to give you props, big time props, because you said something last week that really resonated with me. You said that Caitlin Clark, obviously, to some extent, creates this on her own with the clapping of the hands, whatever it may be. But Jalen Brunson took a lot of crap this year, found himself on his butt many times. And that's what happens when you're a star and you got to suck it up and expect it. And you said that last week, and I remembered you saying that. Jalen Brunson, have you watched the playoffs this year? I mean, he got banged up pretty good in the playoffs. But that's what it is when you're a star.
0: That is what it is. And I would tell you this, like if I'm coaching a team against a great player in these moments, man, more urgency, more physicality. We have to test them mentally and physically to see if they're up to it. For Caitlin Clark, she has shown an aversion to some of the physical play. So when she puts that on tape, other teams are going to say, oh, she doesn't like a little contact. We're going to ramp it up and make sure she gets it. Let's see how she responds to that. Now, when she starts responding by busting everybody's tail who's trying to play physical with her, it won't be an issue. But until she does that consistently, she's going to continue to get that same treatment. Look, I saw Kelsey Plum handle it. I saw Sabrina in New York have to deal with that. I've seen Paige Buchers deal with it. Olivia Miles a little bit is dealing with it. That's part of the game, rite of passage. In fact, I would say the more physical they are with you, it's the more that the opponent respects you. But it's on you to respond the right way. And the way that she needs to respond, she needs to bust them whenever she has an opportunity, jump shots and all that. But she can't whine and cry and complain and then have the theatrics that she also participates in. That's not going to work.
1: Well said. He's Bucky Brooks. I'm Andy Furman. We have Fox Sports Sunday on Fox Sports Radio. And there's always someone to blame. We make sure of that. Why? The blame game is freaking next.
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1: Flame game coming right up. 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He's Bucky Brooks. I'm Andy Furman. By the way, we're broadcasting live from the Fox Sports Radio studios. 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Brian O, Bill Krakenberger, Jeff Schwartz will give you a countdown right here on Fox Sports Radio. 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
25: It's all your fault. 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
25: Maybe it's everyone's fault.
28: Ooh.
25: Who knows? Cops. He's a liar.
0: That's why there's the blame game.
25: The blame game.
0: Right, let's figure out who to blame.
1: Come on, Gonzo. He's a liar. Let's do it.
2: Bucky, let's start with you. The hate and fouls in the WNBA never cease to stop. Who do you blame?
5: Referees, they got to set a tone early. If they want the physicality to lead the league, then they got to establish it with very tight calls. Like, they got to have a quick whistle early in games, and then players that adjust. So it's on the officials to set the tone for the game each and every night.
1: I'm going straight to the top. Kathy Engelbrecht, she's a terrible commissioner. She may be the worst commissioner in sports. I want that job. Bucky Brooks, I want that job. I'm blaming it on her. It starts at the top. She's got to filter it down to the officials. She's gone. Thank you.
2: Andy, the Celtics traded Jaylen Brown to Eastern Conference rival the 76ers for a 36-year-old Paul George. Who do you blame?
1: You gotta blame Brad Stevens. I mean, he did the trade. He pulled the trigger. I don't know why they did it. I mean, the guy is an MVP. He led them in scoring last year. Terrible, terrible move for a 36-year-old player who was suspended 25 games last year, Paul George.
5: Yeah, like, look, it's a bad trade in my estimation, but ultimately I blame the new owners. They didn't want to pay the money to keep Jaylen Brown. We can talk about all the other stuff, the issues potentially that he may have had with his teammates, but he certainly was worthy of being there, and they won a championship together. There's no real reason to move off of him.
2: Bucky, the LA Lakers projected starting lineup for the 26-27 NBA season sparked a debate on race. They will have three white players in the starting lineup after acquiring center Walker Kessler from the Utah Jazz. Kessler is white, as are the Lakers' backcourt duo of Luka Doncic and Austin Reeves. Who do you blame for this nonsense?
5: I would say the nonsense just kind of stems from people just being surprised by that. I think it's kind of been a conversation in L.A. because you think about the L.A.'s biggest stars, most of them have been black. Now you talk about a white guy. So it's just a changing of the guard. But look, it shouldn't have revolved around race.
1: This is the dumbest thing I ever heard of. If you want to point the finger who started it, Stephen A. Smith started it on the 4-Letter Network. He said it, and I don't know why he said it. He should know better, but maybe he doesn't. Maybe he's that stupid. I mean, you want to get clicks? That's the way to get clicks. This is the most ridiculous thing I ever heard of, and someone from that 4-Letter Network needs to say something to him. Maybe he should be suspended. It's the stupidest thing, and ugly. That's what it is. It's ugly. I hate it.
2: All right, last one here. Andy, real quick. Kawhi Leonard spent 7 seasons in L.A. with the Clippers, won 3 playoff series. In 2019, he celebrated an NBA title with the Toronto Raptors and won Finals MVP. He's back in Toronto now. It almost seems like he never wanted to leave. Who do you blame for his departure?
1: Well, I tell you, I love that he's going back to Toronto. He said his heart stayed. Maybe he didn't like the bright lights in L.A. There we go. Buck? There we go. See you next week, then. All right, have a good day.
21: We are...
23: Real quick, NASCAR, race day, driver gets glory, right? But the pit crew, 9 seconds, 4 tires, the track personnel, the engineers, half those people are veterans and military family members, and you've never heard their names.
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9: 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Alex Goen patented hypnosis. In fact, a JAMA study says adding behavior therapy to GLP-1s produced 3 times the results. 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Concentrated. 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
13: At the World Cup Saturday evening, France advanced to the quarterfinals by outlasting Paraguay 1-0 after Kylian Mbappe stepped up to the spot in the 70th minute on Fox. Mbappe's 19th career World Cup goal, sending France into the quarterfinals for the 4th straight time, where they'll face Morocco, who earlier Saturday eliminated Canada 3-0. Today's action kicks off at 4 p.m. Eastern from New Jersey. Brazil taking on Norway. The winner of that match faces either Mexico or England, who kick off in the Azteca at 8 p.m. Eastern. Baseball Saturday night, Red Sox over the Angels in Anaheim 8-1 as Sonny Gray improved to 10-1. Dodgers over the Padres 3-0. San Diego on an 8-game losing streak. I'm Isaac Lohengrin.

0: And coming to you from the Easton Phillipsburg Honda Studios on Avenue C in the Christmas City of Bethlehem, Pennsylvania, this is Calling All Sports for July the 5th, 2026. It is the 186th day, 179 days left, about 2 hours left in our show, and it's our all-area softball show for the 2026 season. We do have a couple more guests here next week. We have our Rookie of the Year next week. We have our Spirit Award winner next week, but we have a lot of honorees coming up today on our program. Thanks to Chuck France. Chuck, get in here, my friend. Yeah, come on in here for a second. Chuck makes this possible. France trophies and plaques. You've been doing it. We've been doing this for 25 years at least. I've lost count, but you know, we really thank you for providing these plaques and trophies for these honorees. We did the baseball show 2 weeks ago. We always do the football show in December. We do girls and boys basketball in March and April. And here we are in July now. And we thank you so much for doing what you do, Chuck.
1: Oh, thanks, Keith. It's great to do this. I get excited every time I have one of these shows honoring these girls. And, hey, you know, they work hard all year long. And, you know, I wish I could do a lot more. But, you know, it's a pleasure. And I know with you, we're doing it for 25 years. It's been great. And we met some great athletes, some that went into the major leagues in the NFL and all that. And when you see that, it just makes it even sweeter, you know. But I'm going to turn this over to you guys because you got a big show here. And again, thank you for having me and Fox Sports for letting me come on here and present these awards for you guys. So take it away, buddy.
0: Great. And by the way, had a lot of fun Friday night at Yankee Stadium. Yankees won. They didn't win yesterday, so maybe I was the good luck charm, Chuck. I don't know.
2: I think you were.
0: But a nice victory. Great, great fireworks show after the game. And I had my grandsons with me. We had a really good time. So, Chuck, again, president of the Lehigh Valley Yankee Fan Club. He does a fantastic job. And I can't say enough about that guy. We've been friends for many, many years, and he does a great job with these awards. Andrew, I just want to say we'll give you an opportunity. Maybe we'll have a chance for you to
3: What's up, bud?
0: Maybe we'll have a chance to talk about Jaylen Brown at the end here today. I know you have a parade route probably mapped out already for the Sixers. So.
3: That was wild, dude. Like, I'm not going to compare it to Luka because Luka was like 24 years old, but the same initial reaction of not thinking that it was a real trade when I first saw it, like being like, this must be like an AI thing, mm-hmm. right? But then you realize, oh, okay, this is happening. Jaylen Brown is one of my most hated players for the last decade, who retroactively, no, I love, actually. I've secretly loved him this entire time. So, looking forward to that era, but let's focus on these girls right now because we got a packed studio here.
0: We'll talk about the Sixers later, but
3: we got a whole summer for
0: all right,
3: that.
0: Since she's at the microphone, and I never had this girl on my show because she's always got major and a lot. Here's the problem with softball because everybody scatters, everybody's doing travel league tournaments across the country. Every summer, so it's tough to arrange these shows. We got a good sampling here today of our best, and Abby Dunston, who along with Hannah, I was going to call you co-offensive players of the year. I'm going to call you the Colonial League Offensive Player of the Year, and Hannah will be the EPC to make it easy. But congratulations, Abby, and all you've done.
4: Thank you very much. It really means a lot.
0: And I want to salute you. Times News Player of the Year, correct?
4: Yes, thank you.
0: And how many times have you won that award?
4: This will be my second year.
0: Second year?
4: Yeah.
0: That's awesome. And Georgia Tech?
4: Yes, I'll be going down there second week of August. So,
0: what was the highlight for you when you look back at your Northwestern career? And I know you won championships. You had deep runs, three deep runs in the state tournament. Your thoughts on the whole career?
4: Yeah, I've been very fortunate. I've had an awesome career. I think both of the coaches that I've had in my Northwestern years, my first year I had Coach Zimmerman, and I had an awesome freshman year, and then Coach Farber came in. Honestly, I think the highlight was just the girls that I got to play with. Obviously, every year we did something special, and whether that be winning the Colonial League or winning our district, we made three deep state runs. So I think obviously winning everything and having so much fun in that like sense, but I also think just getting to know all the girls and the coaches through the years.
0: How did you feel about your senior year?
4: Obviously, the ending was a little disappointing, but the more I think about it, I look back and I can't say that I had anything less than a successful career, because I just, we won so much, obviously, and I also, like, one bad game or one loss doesn't define your career.
0: I had, look, I don't know if these are the complete stats. This is what I could find on the internet. I don't know if Coach Farber, I was away all of last week and on vacation, so I'm not sure if she sent me the stats, but for this year, I had you hitting 491, 10 home runs, 39 RBIs, 36 runs, 21 extra base hits, 28 hits. And the reason that total's somewhat low is because you had 24 walks. They didn't want to pitch to you.
4: Yeah, I noticed this year I got walked significantly more than even previous years. And even last year, I know I got walked like towards the end. But this year, I noticed I got walked a lot.
0: Including, and I know you were ticked off about it, including the last game when they were still intentionally walking you, even though they were kind of way in front.
4: Yeah. My last at-bat was a little disappointing, because even if I hit like a 6-run home run, I don't think we still could have won the game. So,
0: right.
4: But it's all right. It happens.
0: It's showing you ultimate respect, because you had a home run earlier in your last game. So.
4: Yeah. Yep.
0: Can you sum it all up, what the career meant to you, what Northwestern Lehigh meant, what Emma, where's Emma at? There she is. What Emma Freeman meant to you?
4: It meant the world to me. I think moving forward, it's going to be hard to top what I've had at Northwestern, but I think, like, I'm going to be able to show my future kids and everything, like, the career that I had in the community that I grew up in, and I think that's really special, too, and that Northwestern really was the best place to be, and I wouldn't have traded it for anything.
0: Certainly had a lot of excitement with the school. I know you're a football fan. I know you are.
4: Yeah.
0: We're not going to talk about why, I guess, but the three state championship appearances. I know you were following the Eastern Red Rovers, but your school went and had three state championship game appearances, winning one.
4: Yeah, I think it was just really like our school has a community and like a culture of success. So I think if you don't succeed, there's a little bit of pressure on you. But I think really just like being able to see everybody else go out and like win and have fun was really, really special.
0: And one more comment on Georgia Tech and how excited are you to go south there?
4: I'm super excited, and I think it's going to be difficult and it's going to be a challenge, but it's going to put me in a position to work really hard, and I think I'm going to learn and grow more than I have before, and I think it's going to be really good for me.
0: We never even talk, and both the two ladies, obviously we have no cameras here, but the two ladies over there are unbelievable in terms of defensive catching, and we always talk about the offense. We don't really talk about the defense. You take a lot of pride in your defense.
4: I do. I definitely do. That's been something that I've worked on as I've gotten older, too, and, like, learning more of little mechanical things as opposed to just, like, the big thing. So one thing I really take pride in is, like, framing. That's something I love. And so I think over the years, just learning and kind of evolving how I do that has been really great.
0: You've stolen a few pitches for Emma over the years, I think. And you're not in agreement. You've got a few for her. And the umpires respect you, though. I think the umpires, like, you have a good communication channel there with the umpires.
4: Yeah, definitely, I think. And just even playing with them for so long, you just get to know them, and it kind of becomes like a second nature with them behind you and everything.
0: Mm-hmm. Why don't you switch seats with the next lady here? And I want to tell folks that the World Cup is going on, and we got updates for you. 4 times per day. World Cup soccer, a big, big deal, sweeping the country. Everybody excited. There's watching parties everywhere. It's a lot of fun. I could tell you, Andrew, real quick, that when I was in Vegas, like,
3: I would think so.
0: I'd be walking through a casino and there would be like this unbelievable roar, and Germany scored a goal or Ecuador scored
3: a
0: goal.
3: It's become a really cool communal thing, like all over. I got really into the knockout round this week. It's been fun.
0: Yeah. It'll be really fun tomorrow with the USA back in action. So, again, this station has World Cup soccer updates 4 times a day. All right, our next honoree, again, sharing kind of the Offensive Player of the Year honors again. I think they've done it a couple times with Abby. Hanador, back. You were here a couple weeks ago with your teammates. Congratulations on another big year for you, Hannah, and being another honoree.
2: Thank you so much.
0: Talk about your season, your career. I know that you always want to go deeper. You always want to go further. But talk about what Northampton softball 2026 meant to you.
2: I mean, obviously, like, it meant the world to me, like, my senior year, like, just being able to, like, connect with all, like, my teammates and, like, just creating this, like, culture that we all are just one unit and we're all just best friends and, like, we just wanted to enjoy playing softball together.
0: Hannah, by the way, hit 533, 19 extra base hits.
3: It's decent.
0: 30, again, I don't know if these are full stats, but 30 RBIs, 28 runs, 48 hits. Just a phenomenal season, a phenomenal career. What did you wind up with the career total hit-wise? Oh, well over 100, right?
2: Yeah, I think it was like 162.
0: Wow.
2: Like, in that ballpark.
0: I mean, that is well over 100.
2: Yeah.
0: But what was most special to you?
2: I mean, obviously getting to play with, like, all my teammates and stuff. But, I mean, just the bonds that we created and, like, the friendships we built over the years and, like, just getting to know them and, like, just becoming, like, such, like, close friends over the years. Like, that's, like, my favorite part.
0: Bouncing back, I would think that when you look at this year, bouncing back and winning the district after losing in the league had to be special for you.
2: Oh, my gosh. It was the most amazing feeling, you know. Like, you go all the years and, like, you work so hard and, like, you come so close. And then to finally actually do it, it was just the best feeling in the world.
0: Yeah, I had I know it's so hard. We I was a little disappointed. I'm sure the teams were disappointed. I cover baseball and softball. And we went 0-8. It's tough. I say this all the time. It is tough to win PIAA state playoff games. And we went 0-8, I think 0-3 in softball, which was disappointing to me. I'm sure it was disappointing to you. I think you lost. Did you hit a home run in that game? But that was it, pretty much. And it's so hard because you're facing the best of the best, right?
2: Right. I mean, I didn't want to take it for granted. Like, it was most likely going to be the last home game on that field, and I just wanted to enjoy every second. Win or lose, it's the last home game, and I was just grateful that we got to have one more.
0: And just talk about being a part of that Northampton program, and there was a lot of success over your career. I know Coach Henritz, he does a fantastic job.
2: Yeah.
0: She's built, I hate to use the word culture, but she's really built a real cool culture with you guys, right?
2: Yeah, we're just like, our culture is just something that, like, we take a lot of pride in. Like, we're very, like, a close, like, tight-knit group, and, like, we don't, like, how do I explain in, like, a way people don't understand? Like, we're very, like, hardworking, and, like, we can tell people, like, if they're not working hard, like, we can say that to somebody and they're not going to sit there and be offended. They're going to say, hey, maybe I do need to, you know, step up my game, and maybe I do need to, you know, put more effort in or show up, you know. And, like, people aren't going to get sit there and get, like, offended. They're going to, like, self-reflect, and that's a part of it too.
0: Talk about, I mean, I think when you were on the show a couple weeks ago, we talked about it, but talk about Kutztown.
2: I'm really excited. Like, it's obviously, it's a new adventure, and, like, it's just going to be new. And, like, I'm very excited to have, like, you know, obviously playing softball in college, like, very excited for that. But, like, it's something new. It's, you know, exciting. And, like, I'm just excited to start, like, a whole new chapter.
0: I will say this. I've known Judy Laws, the head coach of the Golden Bears, a long time. I haven't released it yet, but she's going into the Lehigh Valley Softball Hall of Fame in September. Because she's had a lot of wins, a lot of championships. She's had a lot of local kids out there. She's not for everybody. I will say that. I think she would admit that. But if you buy in and respect her, and I know you will, you're gonna flourish. Not everybody has flourished out there. But are you excited about playing for Judy?
2: I am very excited about playing for her. Like, every time I talk to her, she's really nice to me. And I know, like, she calls me all the time, and we just, like, talk and stuff. So she's really great.
0: Well, you know, you have a great resource to help you deal with her, because your coach, Christy, was had an unbelievable high school career, and then she followed up with an even more spectacular college career at Kutztown, your head coach. So, but any final thoughts from you about what this season, what this career meant to you at Northampton High School?
2: The word that comes to mind is just grateful. Like, I'm just so grateful that I've had all these experiences, that I've made all these friends, I've had absolutely amazing coaches. Like, I can't say it enough. Like, every single coach on the staff, they're just amazing. Like, they bring so many different things to the table. They're always there for me, and, like, they always make me feel so welcome at practice. Like, I'm really gonna miss, like, all the coaches, all the players. Like, I'm just so grateful that I got to meet all of them and, like, build relationships with them.
0: You have built relationships also on the Carpenter Cup team too.
2: Yeah,
0: you had fun doing that.
2: That was really fun too. Like, I really liked Coach Brian, like, all those coaches there, they were also really nice.
0: Yeah. Very good. All the best. We'll be rooting for you at Kutztown. Obviously, Abby, you know we'll be rooting for you down there. We'll be following you. You're going to be, hopefully I can get to see Kutztown on TV too, but I know I'm going to be able to see Georgia Tech on TV. All the best to you guys. We'll continue on. Our offensive players of the year, Abby Dunston from Northwestern Lehigh, Hannah Dorr from Northampton. We have a bunch more honorees to come, so stay tuned. The all-area softball edition of Calling All Sports continues after this timeout.
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6: 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Should be quite an atmosphere tonight at Azteca Stadium, where Mexico has only lost twice ever. England trying to win on the road. In New Jersey today, it's Brazil against Norway. When the two nations met in the 1998 World Cup, Norway won, albeit a group play game where Brazil had already clinched advancement. Brazil, with a win today, will reach the quarterfinals for the ninth World Cup in a row. 4th of July in Philadelphia, France and Paraguay were scoreless until a trip in the box. 70th minute on a France goal on a Kylian Mbappe penalty kick. His 7th goal of this World Cup, 19th of his career in 19 games. France's toughest game by far, but a 1-0 victory, and now it's on to Foxborough for a quarterfinal game Thursday with Morocco. In Houston, Canada played better in the first half, and Morocco won 3-0, getting all three in the second half. John Stashower, Westwood One Sports.
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22: We began Independence Day with 16 teams remaining in the World Cup, and now there are 14. Canada was the first host country to fall with a 3-0 loss to Morocco. Meanwhile, France got past Paraguay 1-0 thanks to a Kylian Mbappe penalty kick. The action resumes at 4 o'clock today with Brazil and Norway, while Mexico and England square off at 8. The Phillies had 5 All-Star selections, tied with the Dodgers and Braves for most in the majors. Brandon Marsh gets the start in the outfield, while Bryce Harper and Kyle Schwarber were named reserves. Pitchers Chris Sanchez and Yoan Duran also got nods. The Yankees will send a quartet of Aaron Judge, Cam Schlittler, Ben Rice, and Cody Bellinger. Juan Soto is the lone representative for the Mets. The Phillies became the 5th team in the majors to hit the 50-win mark with their 6th win over the Royals. The Braves kept pace with a 14-3 dismantling of the Mets. And the Yankees are still searching for their 50th win after an 11-4 loss to the Twins. And the Iron Pigs fell to the Rochester Red Wings 2-1 yesterday despite a quality 6 innings of work for Andrew Painter. We'll have that finale from Rochester for you starting at 12:35 this afternoon right here on Fox Sports Radio. I'm Andrew Stone.
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0: Tommy Fallon said he'd play some patriotic music for us today.
3: Doesn't get much more patriotic than a little James Brown.
0: Little James Brown from Rocky 2, Rocky 3?
3: Ooh, I think 3. Good question. I'm going to get on that while you're interviewing more of our outstanding young athletes.
0: Love the song. I think they played this at Yankee Stadium the other night for the fireworks. They did a good job of synchronizing the music with the fireworks. It's pretty cool.
3: Sounds right. I would say amongst, like, you know, the 6 songs we're going to hear today, they probably played all of them during a lot of fireworks shows across the country.
0: I know I think American Girl's in there. In the mix. Did you see the list?
3: No spoilers. Come on.
0: Well,
3: got to give people a reason to keep tuning in. Come on, no spoilers.
0: Well, they may want to hear that song.
3: Tune in for the patriotic playlist.
0: Is that Tom Petty? Who's that?
3: American Girl?
0: Yeah.
3: That is Tom Petty.
0: Okay. Yeah. I don't know a lot, but I know enough to know that's Tom Petty. All right.
3: I'm proud whenever you nail a non-Bublé music there.
0: I was waiting for Bublé. At the fireworks show the other night, I didn't hear any.
3: You devastated by that Canadian performance yesterday in the World Cup?
0: A little disappointed.
3: You see the Canada coach said that they were still the better team?
0: That's ridiculous.
3: Losing 3-0.
0: Just shut up. When you lose, shut up.
3: It's pretty bad.
0: All right. Let's continue on with our girls softball show. All area softball for the 2026 season. Keith Groller and Andrew Stone here with some of the very, very best players, some of the very best athletes in Lehigh Valley sports. And we're so honored that many of them took time out of their busy schedule. And they do mean busy because these girls got tournaments all over the place. Several of them have stopped in here today. Our Class Act Award winner for 2026. And this is something I created along with our Ambassador of the Year to salute kids that not only shine on the field, but shine off the field and how they handle themselves. And with these awards, I'm thinking about how they handle themselves in defeat. Everybody's a great winner. This is what I've learned in 44 years of covering high school sports. Everybody's a great winner. Coaches are great. Kids are great. Parents are great. Everybody's happy, happy. It's how you handle yourself through adversity. That's how I measure the true character of a lot of people. And this young lady, I thought, has handled herself beautifully. Through a lot of wins, a lot of championships, and she's also handled herself with grace and class, even in defeat. And that's why Emma Freeman is our Class Act Award winner. Senior, Northwestern Lehigh pitcher, just an extraordinary career. She was my Rookie of the Year a couple of years ago, obviously after her freshman year, which I guess would be 2023. I'm not good at math, but 2023, she was my Rookie of the Year. And I remember What I remember about you is that I was like coming from Pocono Raceway and I had to like keep texting. I'm not going to be there till 4:15. Oh, it might be 4:30. And you were like so gracious to stay there and wait for me for the interview and we took some pictures. But Emma, you're class act and a very, very fitting award for you. Just tell me what it feels like now to be a graduated senior from Northwestern Lehigh.
1: It's definitely like crazy. Like, I honestly don't think it's hit me yet. I think it'll hit me more like once I leave for college. But my time there has just been amazing. And I honestly would not have wanted to go anywhere else and spend my 4 years at any other high school. It was just something that like you'll never get back. And I don't think I realized that in the moment, but it did go by really fast. And if I could go back, I wouldn't change a thing. And I'm just really grateful for everything.
0: When we talk about highlights, I would think everyone, and you won your first three years, you won, I think, six state playoff games. You had to win two each year because you got to the state semi, so you won six state playoff games. And I just said that in the last segment. State playoff games are hard.
1: Yeah, for sure. That was like definitely a really cool stage. I think my freshman year especially, like, I didn't know like how big the stage was. Like, I was honestly just playing and like had no idea honestly what we were doing, and we just kept winning. And it, like, now that I look back, like, that was really hard to do like 3 years in a row. And I know we really wanted to go farther, but that's just an accomplishment in and of itself. And I know we would have wanted again to go to the state championship, but looking back, I wouldn't have changed a thing either.
0: You dealt with some injury issues the last, I think, year and a half, maybe, right?
1: Yeah, last year, at the end of the year, I kind of had, I pulled my groin at the end of the year, and then I pitched through it. I was going to get some treatment at Newhouse in Easton, and then this year, I just had arm discomfort all year, and Coach Farber knew about that, and then we were trying to just work different combinations of pitchers, and I was able to adapt to playing some second base, which I haven't done before, so it was definitely kind of... not the best way I wanted to end my career, but whatever I was able to do for the team.
0: That's why you're getting this. Because I thought, look, you were the star pitcher for the first 3 years, and the injury, and you know, other people, and they did a great job, by the way. Lizzie
1: sure.
0: Deal, and
1: for
0: who
1: sure.
0: was the other?
1: Ainsley Baylor.
0: They both did great stuff.
1: For sure.
0: But it couldn't have been easy for you not to have that ball. And you did have the ball at certain times, but I thought the way you handled yourself there still. Staying so supportive of the team, giving everything you possibly could for the team's success. I thought that was phenomenal.
1: Yeah, for sure. Honestly, that's all I'm worried about, whether I'm on the bench, in the outfield, anywhere in the infield. I just want to win. I love winning, and we did a lot of that. But kind of when it got to be a little bit too much for me, I was able to talk to Coach Farber about it. We were able to work out with the different pitchers, and I think that it ended up working in our favor because we would kind of like split games, and I think that that would throw off the other team a little bit. And it honestly just ended up working in our favor. Wasn't the best for me, but I was able to do whatever, and I was able to roll with it.
0: Emma, you also played basketball.
1: Yes,
0: and
1: I
0: had
1: did.
0: A great basketball career for my friend, my sugar daddy, Chris Deutsch, because he's got the, and you know why I say that? You know why I say that? Because he's got a big bowl of candy.
1: He does. And, I'm there every day.
0: Oh, you are? Okay. And when I've worked out of that room, I would, you know, I take a lot with
1: to.
0: Me. I take
1: you
0: a lot with me. But he's a great guy. And you played a key role for two teams. That's not easy to jump from one sport to the next.
1: Yeah, for sure. Basketball was definitely a change. I've grown up playing it. And I didn't want to stop just because of softball. I wanted to play two sports because I think that basketball helped me with things that, like, maybe I didn't realize, like the running and, like, using my legs because I have to do that for softball. But basketball, honestly, this year was just probably the most fun I've had in a while on a team. We just all really bonded. We still hang out almost every day in the summer. So
0: cool.
1: We have a really good friendship, like, on and off the court. So I'm just really grateful that I was able to play basketball.
0: You're going to miss basketball, aren't you?
1: I am. I'm really going to miss it.
0: You loved it. And you had a great bunch of teammates, and you had a lot of success on the hardwood, too.
1: For sure. And I'm really disappointed for Natalie Connor. I know she was on the softball team, too, but really close to the 1,000 points to get it as a sophomore. But I know she's going to get it as her junior, and I'm hoping that I can be back for that game.
0: I'm not worried too much about her because she's going to be like, she's going to wind up with about 2,200 at least in terms of points. She's a phenomenal, phenomenal athlete.
1: For sure.
0: I asked Abby about you. So what can you say about Abby Dunston was here earlier as one of our honorees?
1: Honestly, she's just been my best friend through everything. Like, I've grown up playing with her. We played together in middle school and have been looking forward to, like, playing in high school together. And we've honestly just built such a strong connection. And I think that the connection that we had off the field already really helped translate to, like, on the field. And just the communication, like, pitcher-catcher, we're able to work really well together. And I'm really going to miss having her behind the plate for me.
0: Talk about college a little bit for you. How excited are you for the next phase?
1: I'm excited. I just had orientation a couple weeks ago, and it's just like...
0: East Stroudsburg, right?
1: Shippensburg.
0: Okay. Yeah. I'm glad I didn't... my head spins, but Shippensburg.
1: Yeah.
0: I knew it was PSAC. Mm-hmm. I just was about, 100 miles apart there.
1: Yeah, I'm excited for, like, a fresh start. I don't think anything can honestly compare to what I had here at Northwestern, but I'm excited to see kind of the differences and, like, similarities of the college program to high school. I'm definitely ready to work. I've been doing my summer lifting and conditioning, so that's definitely been fun. But I'm excited to get on campus and start with the team.
0: Again, I don't know how you put into words what this 4 years have meant to you at Northwestern Lehigh, not only for the softball team, but it was just an exciting time to be a Tiger.
1: For sure.

0: They've all helped me. I want to coach here too, so I wouldn't want to be any other place. And hopefully, after my 4 years, I can be somewhere on staff, be somewhere on the field with the hopefully the same coaches. And I'm just really excited to give back to what they gave to me.
1: Well, I appreciate it. You always, you were win or lose, you were always there. Spoke well for your team. Just a great representative of the Tigers, and I know you're going to do great. As a, what, are they still the Raiders out there in Shippensburg?
0: Yes, they are.
1: Yeah. I wish you all the best.
0: Thank you.
1: Switch spots with my next guest here, and the same type of thing. Emma is the Class Act Award. This is my Ambassador of the Year. I just wrote about our Ambassador for Baseball, Chase Panzer. Chase is just a great credit to, you know, everything that a banger represents. And this young lady, I feel the same way about Leah. How do you pronounce that? Onia?
2: Onia.
1: Onia. I'll never get that right, Leah.
2: It's okay.
1: Onia. Onia. Leah, you are the Ambassador of the Year. Again, similar to what I'm saying about Emma, academically, you know, in terms of activities in the school, giving everything as a teammate to your coaches and your teammates. Phenomenal. You're a softball ambassador. Talk about what the season meant to you and what Liberty High School means to you. Band, by the way, were you in a band?
2: I was not in the band.
1: They were just over in Britain, weren't they?
2: Yes, they were.
1: I saw, I would have loved to have been there. You know I love that band.
2: I know.
1: I love that band. Go
2: They're
1: ahead.
2: Excellent.
3: It's Keith's question to any Liberty student is, are you in the band?
1: That's his
3: first
1: band.
3: Priority.
1: It's
3: yes.
1: My favorite team. Yeah, which is, I love that band.
3: The studio's filled with Liberty grads right now. This is great.
1: It's
3: Unite.
1: Somewhat unfortunate. But anyway, no, I kid. Andrew.
2: The band is phenomenal, though.
1: Okay.
2: I love watching them and hearing them perform.
1: They're incredible. I mean, I stop usually at halftime at football games. We're doing stats. I'm gabbing. Other media's there. If they serve food, which Liberty does not, by the way, I'm eating. But when Liberty band, I stop everything. I have to. If people are talking, I leave them to go so I can hear the band. That's how much I love that band. But Leah, enough about the band. Talk about you and what Liberty High School's meant to you.
2: Liberty's meant so much to me beyond just the softball field, academics, with teachers and staff. They've supported me throughout all 4 years of high school. On the field, Coach Sam Corrado and Coach Tom Kalachek stepping in this year after Coach Sam had to step away. I think I couldn't have asked for a better coaching staff, and the addition of Cruz Rivera this year, even though it wasn't the outcome we wanted at the end of the day, not getting super far into playoffs, but I think we've all connected as teammates. We've grown bonds as friends, even throughout the 4 years, as some girls have moved on, but I've been with Addie Smith and McKenna Beck these past 4 years. It's such an incredible experience to be officially a Liberty grad.
1: Do you have a personal, I don't know, goal or personal philosophy about how to be a good teammate?
2: Always put others before yourself. It's no matter what, it's going to be hard. You're going to have your mental challenges with the game, with yourself. But at the end of the day, it's what the team can do and how you guys can support each other and pick each other up.
1: Awesome. Awesome. And you know, it wasn't maybe the best year this year for you, but you've had a lot of success. The senior group, including Addie, who was another rookie of the year. I think when Emma, you kind of were co-rookies of the year back in 2023, but Addie's had a great career.
2: Yes, she has.
1: Where's she going to school?
2: Addie is actually also going to Kutztown along with Hannah.
1: And where are you going?
2: I'm going to the University of Scranton, actually.
1: Are you swimming?
2: I am.
1: You're not playing softball?
2: I am not.
1: Oh my goodness. Tell me about, I love the double sport athlete, or if we get a few that are three sport athletes, how do you pull that off? Being in the pool, and that's my buddy. He's another buddy, another Liberty buddy, Mr. Faust, Coach Faust.
3: That's right. Yep.
1: He's one of the best men I know.
2: He's, well, before I get into that, Coach Faust has been my coach for so many years, I can't even count on my fingers anymore. All the way to like little rec swimming, however you want to call it. But he's been an incredible mentor outside of the pool even. He'll text me every now and then, just letting me know. And I'll text him my, like, summer workouts. Or I texted my other coach, Evan Cosin, my summer workouts, at least for Scranton. But swimming has always been a part of my life. Always.
1: Well, what age did you start swimming?

0: I think I was probably 3 or 4.
1: Wow.
0: I started.
1: Wow.
0: I've never taken it to...
1: You started that before you picked up a softball bat.
0: Yes, yeah. I did. But I've never swam at the USA level, at the club level for swimming. So it was kind of on a whim. I reached out to the University of Scranton swim coach, Mr. Chris Brown. He actually coached down at Scranton a few years ago, or Nazareth a few years ago, just to help them out a little bit. But I reached out. I met him at Acceptance Students Day in March. And the rest is kind of history.
1: You're going to miss softball?
0: I will.
1: You're not playing summer?
0: I am playing summer.
1: Oh, you're still playing summer.
0: Yes.
1: Okay. Kind of your swan song type of thing?
0: A little bit.
1: Yeah.
0: For sure.
1: But talk about just being a well-rounded person. And that's what you're really being saluted for. Much like, mentioning Chase Panzer. The kid was in like 6 or 7 clubs in the school. Three-sport athlete. He said about Banger, which resonated with me, everybody wants to get out of here, Mr. Groller, but I want to come back. He'll go away to college. He's going to want to come back to Banger. That's the kind of kid that every school would love to have. How do you feel about it?
0: I think athletics are always part of our lives, as I'm sure Mari and Emma can agree with sitting next to me. Mm-hmm. But there's so much more outside of athletics that will carry us so far in life, whether... I've been super involved with community service, helping out in the Big Brother, Big Sister mentorship that's a part of our school, going out to elementary schools and being a mentor to an elementary school kid, as well as being a volunteer at St. Luke's University Health Network for a few years. I actually ended up getting an internship with them. But even beyond athletics, I think just finding things that you're passionate about beyond school, off the fields, out of the pool, whatever it might be, those will also teach you lessons that you can carry back into school and whatever athletics you may have and you may participate in.
1: What do you want to major in college?
0: I'll be majoring in biology.
1: With a goal of being a doctor or what?
0: Yes.
1: Okay.
0: Yes.
1: You'd be a great doctor.
0: Thank you. Yeah. I'll be bio pre-med.
1: It's a lot of work.
0: Yes.
1: You're ready for it though.
0: I am.
1: Hard work never bothers you, I don't think.
0: No, it doesn't.
1: Leah, by the way, should mention real quick as we wrap up this segment, she is the EPC Scholar Athlete for softball. Not only Liberty's representative, but the EPC Scholar Athlete for softball. Leah, give it to me one more time.
0: Onia.
1: She's special. Thank you for coming in. You're our Ambassador of the Year.
0: Thank you so much, Emma.
1: With people like you and Emma, the future's in great shape, you know. I commend you both so highly. So
0: thank you.
1: Appreciate you coming in today.
0: Thank you for having me.
1: It's great to see you. All right. We'll take a time out. We'll have more honorees to come. Calling All Sports is back after this.
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1: And welcome back. The July 5th edition of Calling All Sports continues. Keith Groller, Andrew Stone in the studio. We've had a bunch of great honorees today on our all-area softball show for the 2026 season. We got a bunch more to go. And right now, our pitcher of the year, Mari Eisworth from Emmaus High School. Mari, thank you for coming in today. I know I'm taking you away from a tournament, aren't I?
16: Yeah, I play later today, but thank you for having me.
1: But you were just down the line in Quakertown, right?
16: Yeah, so not
1: far. You play, by the way, I was there last night because I don't know why, but we always go to Quakertown for the fireworks show on the 4th of July, so my wife and I were down there last night. You play in that park there? Is that where you play, or do you play somewhere else?
16: Yeah, we play there.
1: Where the swimming pool is and all that?
16: Veterans Park.
1: Yeah.
16: Yeah, that's the main field.
1: Okay. So you'll be back. What summer team do you play for?
16: Newtown Rock.
1: Newtown Rock. Okay. Just your thoughts on your season. You're a pitcher of the year. You had a phenomenal year for Emmaus High School. A lot of wins. I think I have some of your stats here. 129 innings pitched, 14-3, 90 hits allowed, 33 walks, one. Here's the big number: 190 strikeouts, 190, and a 1.63 ERA. Just talk about your year, and I know you won it more. I know you did. You had some tough losses in the postseason, including the last one in the state tournament. But just your thoughts on the season that was.
16: Yeah, I definitely wanted more. I think our season was actually pretty great. This was the farthest that we've gone in my whole high school career. So it was really great to see more success this year than my previous years. This team was amazing. Like, I don't even know how to put it. I'm going to miss the seniors so much. I just think we all worked really well together. We got a lot of wins. Kind of wish that we could have won districts or gone farther in EPCs, but I will never take that for granted. I'm so proud of how everyone did.
1: The state playoff, I forget who you played. Soderton?
16: Yeah.
1: It was a very competitive, tough game, right?
16: Yeah, it definitely was. I think the score was 2-0. We just couldn't hit their pitcher, I think. And, I mean, it's tough. States are the best in the area and all of that. So,
1: well, I said to earlier, you probably were outside the room at that point, or maybe you were here the whole time. It's hard to win state playoff games.
16: Definitely.
1: We went 0-8. Between baseball and softball, the two sports that I cover in the spring, 0-8. Baseball went 0-5. Most of the games were close. Most of the games were competitive. Same with softball. It's hard to win. So you got to learn from it. You're coming back next year. You got to learn from it and build for next season, right?
16: Yep, definitely.
1: What do you want to work on for next year?
16: I think just working on our team chemistry with all the new people coming up and just working together. I think we did a really good job of it this year, but losing the seniors is definitely going to hit hard, and I think we just have to adapt and adjust to that.
1: You want to be more of a team leader next year, you think? Sometimes when you're a freshman, when you're a sophomore, you take a back seat. Then maybe you step up a little bit as a junior, but next year as a senior, you've almost got to be a leader, right?
16: Yeah, I think I kind of started to step up this year. I've been in a leadership position for most of my career, so I think it wasn't really hard for me before, and I would let the seniors kind of do their thing and everything, but I was always kind of there to help lead us. But I think being a senior and having that seniority over everyone else will really help me try and lead the group a little bit more than I have in previous years.
1: As is often the case with pitchers, the best pitchers, they're often the best hitters. You had a great offensive year, too. I know you take a lot of pride in your offense.
16: Yeah, definitely. I think me, Abby, and Taylor were probably the leading hitters for our team. And I think just...
1: That's Abby Durr?
16: Abby Durr, yes.
1: Yeah. And Taylor
16: Halver.
1: Yeah.
16: I think just the three of us kind of... We really worked well together, and I'm going to miss them so much.
1: Well, we're glad you're back. I'm sure college is already a mix for you. You're probably thinking about it as a summer between junior and senior year. You haven't committed yet, have you?
16: No, not yet.
1: But it's going to be a big, big decision and a big process for you, right?
16: Yes, definitely.
1: Ready to handle that?
16: I would say so, yeah.
1: You're visiting schools?
16: Yeah, yeah.
1: While playing softball?
16: Yeah, I really want to play softball. I think, like Leah, I'm going to major in bio and do pre-med.
1: Another one, just like we had with Leah in the previous segment. Coach, let's get Coach Gehring in here for some comments about his star pitcher. Rich, I know you've had a lot of great ones over the years, and Mari's right there.
11: Yes, yeah, she's right up there. It's a pleasure to have her there, and thank God I have her for one more year. I'd like to keep her for another 4 years, but that won't happen.
1: What sets her apart? Where does she excel, in your opinion?
11: Well, I think her physical strength from last year to this year has been a big factor. I think also about three-quarters of the way through the season, she started being more vocal as a team leader, and I think that really helped overall. With her pitching, and especially in that district final game, you know, where, you know, she just put her team on her back, you know, and, you know, led the way.
1: Tremendous game down to the final play. I know it didn't go the way you wanted it to, Rich.
11: No, and, you know, the hardest part there after, you know, that game was over, you know, trying to really take a look, you know, look at my pitcher and the effort that was there. That was probably the hardest part for me, you know, to, you know, just see what she accomplished that day.
1: What do you think she's going to work on before next year? And what would you, I mean, maybe, probably doesn't need to do a lot, but what would you like to see her improve on?
11: Well, one of the things, and we talked about that during the season, is a changeup. She does throw one. That's something I think we need to work with. I know her dad puts her through a pretty good winter workout schedule, her and her sister. So, you know, we got confident that she'll be ready to go.
1: Mm-hmm. Working hard is never an issue with her, I'm sure.
11: Oh, never. You know, she just, like I said, I think this year, you know, going out to the mound, I think the one game I went out there to have a little talk, and she said to me, we got this, and I just turned around and went back to the bench and told my assistant. She said, we got this, and away we went.
1: Yeah, it was a terrific season for the Emmaus Green Hornets. 16-0 during the regular season, and in a very tough league. And I know you're excited about next year.
11: Oh, most definite. We have at least 6-7 seniors that I'm very excited to have. And, you know, a couple of them have been a starter as a sophomore. So we're looking for a lot more success.
1: And, Mari, just to talk about what you think you can do next year as a team.
16: Yeah, I think we have the ability to go even farther than we did this year. I just think we need to work together, put in the work during the winter, and just really play well together, and everyone just needs to give it their all.
1: I wanted to ask you, too, because you were on the Carpenter Cup team for 2 years. As a matter of fact, whenever I put your name in the system, it spits out Leah Valley on you. It was the Carpenter Cup. You had a lot of pride and a lot of fun doing that, right?
16: Yeah, it was really fun both years. I enjoyed the teams. We didn't make it quite as far as we hoped. But
1: you seem to go 2-1 in that round robin every year, right?
16: Yeah. But it was a really fun experience. It was really great to meet players from other teams.
1: Good camaraderie there.
16: And definitely.
1: You get to see that the enemy isn't so bad sometimes, right?
16: Yeah. I think Kylie and Ritzy's grandma actually said to me, Mari, like, I can't hate you anymore.
1: Well, Kylie would say stuff. She's going to be here next week. She's got an award coming her way, too. But thank you so much for coming in. I know you're busy. Our Pitcher of the Year, congratulations.
16: Thank you for having me.
1: Rich, we got 10 seconds. That final thought on her real quick.
11: Nothing. I just suspect her, you know, to do the same, that, you know, the work ethic and everything. And
1: all right.
11: I'm happy to have her.
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30: At the World Cup on Saturday evening, France advanced to the quarterfinals by beating Paraguay 1-0 thanks to Kylian Mbappe stepping up to the spot in the 70th minute on Fox. Mbappe's 19th career World Cup goal, and it sent France into the quarterfinals for the fourth straight time, where they will face Morocco, who earlier Saturday eliminated Canada 3-0. Today's action in the round of 16 kicks off at 4 p.m. Eastern from New Jersey. Brazil taking on Norway. Winner of that match faces either Mexico or England, who will kick off in the Azteca tonight at 8 Eastern. Baseball Saturday night, Red Sox over the Angels in Anaheim 8-1. Sonny Gray improved to 10-1. Dodgers over the Padres 3-0. San Diego's lost 8 in a row. I'm Isaac Lohengrin.

0: Welcome back. Hour number two of this July 5th, 2026 edition of Calling All Sports. Keith Gruller, Andrew Stone,
1: yo,
0: in the studio. Maybe we'll get a chance to talk about the 76ers parade plans for
2: secondary. We have all summer to talk about the Sixers
0: and
2: parade
0: all fall,
2: for next year.
0: And all winter, all spring.
2: Yes. Yeah. Really quick, before we get back to the action here. So I was in for you last week.
0: Yes. By the way, I didn't know about the late lineup switch. Tony was out.
2: That's right. Yeah, Tony was unable. So
3: and the voice was in Connor
4: the
3: Mills.
4: The voice of the Lehigh Valley, Connor Mills, joined me. Yes.
0: Yeah.
2: No, we had a great time, but I did commit the cardinal sin.
0: You did. You did.
2: I got home and I realized, all right, I checked off everything except for the one thing I can never miss, and that is the shout out. My guy, the Weave. Utmost apologies. I christened this a double shout out this week to amend for last week. But on that note, Keith, we also have some breaking news here on that same subject. We have a notification from the man himself, the Weave.
0: Coach Weave.
2: He is announcing breaking news, July 5th, which is today.
0: Yeah.
2: Is Keith Gruller Day in Pennsylvania.
0: Wow. But here's the problem. He does this like six times a year.
2: You have
0: I don't need six.
2: You have so many days in one calendar year now. I get like one or two. You get so many.
0: That is his way of saying, don't forget to shout out.
2: That's his way of saying, I was listening last week and I did not hear my name.
0: Yes.
2: So don't let that happen again.
0: Yes.
2: My heartfelt apologies, Weave. We love that you tune in every week.
0: Yeah,
2: and it won't happen again on my watch. It might, but it won't.
0: I turn on the computer after a week away in Vegas. That's the first thing I see. Andrew forgot my shout out. I said, I'll get on him.
2: It's one of those things. It could be a 10 out of 10 show, but you omit that one thing.
0: Yeah,
2: and that's the first
0: point
2: thing
0: away.
2: People will mention. I know.
0: Yeah. We love you, Weave. We love you.
2: Next time.
0: Naz was not represented for the first time in a while. Naz was not represented in our all area show, but in a sense, they are represented because Coach Weave, even though he coaches everywhere else but Nazareth.
2: True.
0: I think Palisades is his number one home right now. But anyway, Coach, we love you. Let's get to our honorees here. Freedom is the team of the year, and we have two great representatives from that EPC championship softball team. We have Peyton, how you pronounce it? Bisecker. And Brooklyn, how you pronounce that last name? Pronovich. Pronovich. Is that right, Brooklyn? By the way, speaking of Brooklyn, I love that. I still watch it every 4th of July. You know what I'm talking about?
2: I don't really. Where are you going?
0: The Nathan's
2: hot dog
0: eating contest. Joey Chestnut, 66?
2: 66. I watched it as well. Oh my God.
0: It's still my 4th of July thing. I put it on every year.
2: I feel like he would be more of an iconic American legend if the event wasn't so just disgusting to watch.
0: It is disgusting.
2: You know what I mean?
0: My wife absolutely refuses to watch
2: it. It's one of the most unparalleled streaks in all of quote-unquote sports, but it's tough to watch.
0: But when I think of Brooklyn, I think of... now I'll start thinking about you, Brooklyn.
5: Oh, no.
0: But for
2: the
0: now,
2: Joey Chestnut
0: for now
2: of Joey, the Lehigh Valley.
0: It's
2: yes.
0: Joey Chestnut and those. I don't know why they got to dip it in the water. And, I don't.
2: Helps whatever. It go down the gullet easier.
0: Oh, man. All right. Look at Peyton. Let's start with Peyton. Team of the year, APC champions. What are your thoughts on it?
5: I think it means everything to us. I mean, honestly, when I think about that, I kind of think about our seniors and how, you know, it was kind of their last, none of them are playing softball in college, so it's kind of like their last thing to do with softball, and just how we could give that to them, and they had a great high school career and carried us through everything, and I mean, it just means everything. I think that we put in the work all year long, and then we have such high expectations, and to actually reach those expectations makes us feel really good.
0: Yeah, you're right. You came in with high expectations. The thing about that division is so loaded. You had a team that went all the way to the state finals last year, was one out away. You had Northampton, super strong. Liberty, super strong. You guys won the league last year. Yeah. It's so competitive. Easton was the district champion last year.
5: Yeah.
0: Now, they fell off a little bit. Becca's got some regrouping to do, fair to say. But it's a tough division, so you know you're going to have to bring it every single day, right?
5: Yeah, I mean, I think definitely at the beginning of the season, we probably circle like six games. It's like the two times we played Northampton, two times we played Nazareth, and the two times we played Liberty. It's like, okay, these are the games that we have to get every year.
0: What was the highlight for you, Peyton?
5: Of the
0: winning personally and as a team.
5: Oh, I think personally it was getting to be a captain with Namelia because I got to play with her my whole life, and just to do that with her as a senior, as she was a senior, that was amazing for me. And then obviously winning EPCs, and especially back-to-back, I mean, that just means everything. Even if we didn't get the district championship, I mean, we still have 1 year, me and Brooklyn still have 1 year left to get it, but I think just getting two of those kind of maybe proves a little bit to other teams in the league.
0: Mm-hmm. The one loss during the regular season was to Liberty in a thriller, and I think it was an extra inning game, right?
5: Yeah, it was. I think they won in the bottom of the seventh, 1-0.
0: Sometimes you need that. I know you obviously would want to go 16, and know you want to run through the league, but it doesn't happen. Sometimes I think you maybe need a bitter defeat like that to kind of reset things a little bit.
5: Yeah, definitely. And I think that it being Liberty, obviously we came in very, very hype, very, very high, like obviously wanting to beat them. But then... When we didn't take it very hard, to be honest. I mean, we kind of knew that that wasn't our best game and that we were better than that. And then we just came back the next time and run-rolled them. So it was fine.
0: You played some tough competition, too.
5: Yeah.
0: Talk about a very, very competitive schedule.
5: Yeah, and definitely Northampton was always, I think, our hardest game because we're so even throughout the whole year that I think that we knew that any game could go either way. And then we did play some out-of-league teams, Central Dauphin and Abington Heights, which are, it's good to play them because, you know, they are a little different than the competition in our league. So, yeah, it was a tough schedule.
0: Refresh my memory. Who did you guys beat in the league tournament, the three teams that you beat?
5: We beat Parkland in the quarterfinal, Northampton in the semifinal, and then Strasburg in the final.
0: And that was a very competitive game, wasn't
5: yes,
0: it?
5: Yes, it was. Came down to the last inning.
0: Strasburg did a really nice job this year.
5: They did. They had a really good year.
0: Yeah. And then talk about districts a little bit.
5: Yeah. I think that we all kind of knew it's hard to beat a team four times in one season. So going into the Northampton game, obviously we wanted to win, as you know, and we were very high. The vibes were good. I mean, we were kind of feeling the same. I just think that obviously we didn't have Maddie, which kind of hurt us a little bit. But then, you know, I just think it's really hard to beat a team four times. I mean, statistically, that's like never happens. So, Yeah.
0: It's tough to do. Very, very tough to do. Talk about, I know he's sitting right here about 10 feet from you, but talk about the change of coaches with Coach Jeff first year. I know a lot of the girls knew him previously, it's different voice, change of style, maybe a little bit. Talk about him.
5: Yeah, I honestly feel like it was like kind of the perfect change for us because, as you said, a lot of us played under him and have known him like forever. Like, I would probably say our whole roster has played under him at some point. And he's a very like team-led guy. Like, obviously, you know, he's like the captain of the ship, like he's the coach, but he lets us do like a lot of the things and keep the culture that we have. And even when I was a freshman and like even when I was in eighth grade, like the culture of like Freedom Softball has always been so strong and like such like a tight knit group, like the team. And I think that with him coming in as our coach, it didn't change anything. Like, we completely stayed like the same culture. We run everything basically the same. Obviously, you know, minor changes here and there, but it's honestly perfect for us because it didn't change the culture whatsoever.
0: You are one of the great catchers in the air. We're blessed. We are truly blessed. We had two girls in here before that were catchers and phenomenal players in their own right. And I don't know what it is about that position, but we are in an era of great, great catching. And you're a big part of that, Peyton. Talk about that role.
5: Yeah, I mean, I love it. I love it so much. And I think now since the travel season, I'm not catching as much. And it's so much different. Like, catching for a full seven innings, like for like actually playing for something is just, there's really no feeling to compare. And me personally, I really love like having such a good bond with my pitchers and like knowing them and calling their pitches. And it's just amazing.
0: You have a good rapport with those umpires?
5: I do. I do.
0: Talk a little bit, try to steal some pitches here.
5: Maybe.
0: But it helps.
5: Yeah.
0: It helps. When you have a good rapport with the umpire, you might get a close call now and then. They don't have that challenge like they have in Major League Baseball.
5: Yeah.
0: How excited are you for, I know you're working hard for next year. How excited are you for next year?
5: I'm so excited. And it's literally the best time of the year. Like, there's no there's no better time in the school year than March to May. Like, it's you look, you go into school in the fall and you're like, I just want to play softball. Like, I just want softball season. So I'm super excited already.
0: Do you play any other sports?
5: I play basketball and I'm joining the tennis team this year.
0: Nice.
5: For fun.
0: Andrew's a tennis star.
2: Love it. Yep.
5: Yep.
0: That's great. That's terrific. Yeah. Who's the tennis coach over there?
5: His name's Mark Sigmund.
0: Okay.
5: Yeah.
0: He's been around a while, hasn't he? Andrew, you know tennis coaches.
2: Not positive.
0: Okay.
2: I feel like I know that name.
0: Sure. I feel like I know that name. How about, who's the basketball coach? I should know this.
5: Deanna Radio.
0: Okay.
5: I think this is going to be her fourth year.
0: Fourth year. Okay.
5: Yeah.
0: Terrific. All right. Let's get Brooklyn in here. Brooklyn, you were here before, correct?
1: Yes, I was.
0: Just talk about being the team of the year.
1: No, I definitely think we deserved it. All 3 years me and Payne have been here, I think the chemistry has been there. And I honestly think that with my dad coming in as coach and having this group of seniors and us as juniors, it was definitely one of the closer groups, especially even with the freshmen coming up. You know, sometimes they're not as comfortable, but I think that once, like halfway through the season, once they started to get comfortable with all of us, we had a really good year.
0: Highlight for you had to be winning the league, I would think, and the thriller, right?
1: Yeah, definitely.
0: I think the grind of the season, and you got to just keep your head up because there are going to be setbacks. You don't have that many. And that's what I was alluding to. I know you lost to Central Dolphin. Who else did you lose to? Did you lose to anybody else in the non-league? Abington Heights. Those are great opponents. I mean, Abington Heights is went pretty far in states, I think, right? Yeah, and Central Dolphin won the state last year. I didn't follow it. I don't know how far they got this year.
3: Either semis or quarters.
0: Semis or the quarters. But you're talking about perennial PIAA powers. That helps you. I know the L's, you don't like the L's, but hey, you get a lot of experience when you're going against the best.
1: Yeah, we definitely do. And I definitely think it helped us, like, reset after those losses and just made us come together as a group more.
0: What do you want to work on as a team, you think, between now and next? Well, I know you guys kind of stay together all year, but when the official first day of practice is like March 5th or whatever next year.
1: Yeah, so I definitely think that the seniors leaving was a big step for us, and I know we're all going to miss them so much, and they have big shoes to fill, but I think some of the freshmen coming up and the freshmen from this year subbing up as sophomores, I think they'll be able to fill in their spots and just work together and come together as a whole unit.
0: Got to be a little bit more difficult. I think we talked about it when you visited before. A little bit difficult to play for your dad?
1: Yeah, it definitely is.
0: And you know, you want to win for yourself, but I know you want to win for your dad, too. You want to please him.
1: Yeah. I love him, but there's certain games, certain times where he could be a little too much, but he picks up on that, and then he just, like, regroups when we get back home.
0: Jeff, so. I can't believe you're too much sometimes. You're just like a mild-mannered guy here. Look at him. I mean, he's easy-going, easy-peasy.
3: Usually.
0: No, I like Jeff. But it's got to be a different dynamic for you.
1: Yeah.
0: What do you think about the whole area of softball in terms of, like, it's very, very competitive, right?
1: Yes,
0: it is. I know, but you love this sport, and you want to play the sport in college?
1: Yes, I do.
0: And you're thinking of, obviously now you got really the intensity of that college search really gets going here now, right?
1: Yeah, it's a lot. I visited some schools, talked to some coaches, but I definitely think the recruiting process is really stressful, but we're working through it.
0: Are you visiting schools?
1: Yeah.
0: How many have you visited so far? Unofficial?
3: Yeah, unofficial.
1: Yeah.
0: Unofficial, four or five? How many?
1: Yeah.
0: What's a fair number that you want to visit?
1: Probably like 15.
0: Wow.
1: Yeah. Just get my options through.
0: Sometimes 15, though, it's like, I don't know. I think 15 might be a little much because you might have 15 things in your head. Oh, I like that, but mm-hmm. I like that. I don't know. How about you, before I forget about you?
5: Yes, I've also gone on a couple visits and talked to some coaches.
0: Have you established a favorite? Or maybe two or three favorites?
3: Yeah, you do.
0: Yeah.
5: I do have a favorite, but it's a very complicated process, and it's a lot to think about.
0: Mm-hmm.
5: Yeah.
0: How about for you, Brooklyn? Do you play summer ball?
1: Yeah, I do.
0: And do you see a lot of college coaches. I think, obviously, high school's high school, but because high school is going on at the same time as college, college coaches can't see a lot of high school things, but that's why they flock to some of these major travel team tournaments, right? And you see a lot of coaches at these games?
1: Yeah, last week or 2 weekends ago, there was a couple behind when we were in Virginia. There was a lot there. We had a couple this weekend in the TNT showcase.
0: Where was that at?
1: Quakertown.
0: Quakertown. So you're going back to Quakertown, too?
1: Well, I don't have any games today.
0: Oh, you don't have any?
1: Thursday, Friday, Saturday.
0: Okay. Can you just talk about freedom and how special it is to be a Patriot these days?
1: No, I love it. And I think that once you're a Patriot, you're always a Patriot for us. I love this team. I love our chemistry. I've known most of them my entire life. And I also like the process of having the freshmen come up and not be as comfortable, and just having the upperclassmen be like, hey, like, keep your head in it. You got this. Like, I think, like, halfway through the season, Christina Kish got very comfortable, and she was really showing her best effort. She was struggling a little hitting-wise, but I think defensively, once she got comfortable with us, she was a really outstanding player.
0: I want to also comment and give her a plug, too. Maddie Bixler coming over from another Bethlehem school. You know, it's not easy. It's not, and I think talking to her once or twice, I got the sense that you guys made her feel welcome.
1: Yeah, no, we definitely did. And Peyton has been playing with her on the travel team for a while, and I played with them for the fall season. So I definitely think that a little bit of experience before high school had definitely helped, and she's really enjoying it over at Freedom.
0: She's primed for a big year, right?
1: Yes,
0: primed,
1: she is.
0: Big senior mm-hmm. year. Going into the year, she along with maybe Eisworth and a couple others, the girl from Riley Gable from Northampton, they're going to be just people that come to mind as being, when we look ahead to 2027, as some of the better players, right? Better
1: yeah,
0: pitchers.
1: Definitely.
0: What's it going to take for you guys to have that success again that you had this year and maybe take it to the next level next year?
1: I think just our team chemistry. I mean, we're there all the time together, and we definitely have the chemistry, but I think now that the freshmen coming up and maybe some people from JV, we got to get them working with us and getting the chemistry, but I don't think it'll be too difficult.
0: I can't wait. I'm looking forward to it. You know, we are in the middle of summer. I want to enjoy some summer, and then I get into football, and football leads into boys basketball, and basketball then leads into baseball and softball. Be here before you know it. The work never ends, but I'm excited for what's ahead for us and as a whole.
1: Yeah.
0: I'm excited for what's ahead for us in softball in 2027. You pumped up about it?
1: Yeah, I agree. We're going to have a good year.
0: All right. Freedom is our team of the year. What a great year. We have our coach of the year coming up next, so don't go away. Our all area softball show for 2026 continues after this time.
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2: We began Independence Day with 16 teams remaining in the World Cup, and now there are 14. Canada was the first host country to fall with a 3-0 loss to Morocco. Meanwhile, France got past Paraguay 1-0 thanks to a Kylian Mbappe penalty kick. The action resumes at 4 o'clock today with Brazil and Norway, while Mexico and England square off at 8. The Phillies had 5 All-Star selections, tied with the Dodgers and Braves for most in the majors. Brandon March gets the start in the outfield, while Bryce Harper and Kyle Schwarber were named reserves. Pitchers Chris Sanchez and Yoan Duran also got nods. The Yankees will send a quartet of Aaron Judge, Cam Schlittler, Ben Rice, and Cody Bellinger. Juan Soto's the lone representative for the Mets. The Phillies became the fifth team in the majors to hit the 50-win mark with their 6-1 win over the Royals. The Braves kept pace with a 14-3 dismantling of the Mets, and the Yankees are still searching for their 50th win after an 11-4 loss to the Twins. The Iron Pigs fell to the Rochester Red Wings 2-1 despite a quality 6 innings of work from Andrew Painter. We'll have that finale from Rochester for you starting this afternoon at 12:35 right here on Fox Sports Radio of the Lehigh Valley. I'm Andrew Stone.
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0: All right. All Area Softball Show 2026 on this Independence Day weekend. Hope everybody's having a good time out there. And safe. I just encourage safety. I mean, I went to a, well, first of all, I saw two beautiful, that show, Chuck's still here, Chuck France, who makes this show possible, France Trophies. And that was a really good show. I'm glad we stayed around to the end, Friday night at Yankee Stadium. That was worth waiting for. That beautiful synchronization there, the way they choreographed the fireworks with the music.
2: Nice. Is it like a drone involvement as well, or is it pure fireworks?
0: Okay. No drones. I kind of wish I could see the. They had evidently a beautiful show over at the Pigs the other night.
2: Oh yeah, they do a nice drone show. Yeah. I've been to some of those. Yeah.
0: Which I think rain interrupted that as it interrupted the Yankee game for about 45 minutes on Friday night. But
2: hey, just a really big, really quick bit of cleanup and correction from earlier in the show. James Brown featured in Rocky IV, not four. Rocky III, as I erroneously thought. Of course, it was when, Carl Weathers is getting ready to fight Ivan Drago. That's the song that he comes out for. Shame on me for misremembering that. But
0: well, he heard his music. He heard the taps by the end of that movie, yes. If I'm not mistaken.
2: He was dead by the end of that movie.
0: Sadly.
2: Spoilers.
0: Yes. I liked
2: Rocky IV.
0: I liked Carl Weathers.
2: Me too. He was great.
0: Yeah, terrific. All right. Let's talk about, I wouldn't say they were a Rocky story this year because I felt like they were going to be good. They, you know, they weren't like that great underdog, but still excellent, excellent season. We saluted Freedom as the softball team of the year for 2026. And now we get the coach of the year, Jeff Pranovich. Jeff is a rookie coach, man. Fantastic job. Not easy to replace anybody, especially a quality coach like Michelle Laubach, who has been a past Coach of the Year recipient, but talk about taking over this program and kind of meeting expectations. Maybe, I don't know if you feel like you even exceeded expectation.
1: Yeah. First and most importantly, thank you for the recognition. I'm not a huge spotlight guy. I like the team of the year thing. And, you know, if this is an award, it's not just me, you know, coaches award across the board from BTAA, Bethlehem to middle school to our JV coaches and my assistants up at varsity. You know, I couldn't do it without these guys. So as far as expectations, we had a goal. You know, we had a great season and the girls did a great job of bonding together and the team chemistry, you know, the two players talked about. We came up a little short of our goal. We came in this year. We wanted a district championship. We had the pieces for a district championship, and they knew the standards. But you know, I'm super proud of what we accomplished across the board. We had a really good group of upperclassmen that, you know, were great leaders. Our two captains, Duro and Bisicker, they really set the tone this year for everybody. And I'm just proud. We had a really good incoming class of freshmen as well, but as far as expectations from a team, you know, we had that district goal, but I'm really proud of what we accomplished across the board.
0: Well, it's very competitive in that division. You weathered the storm. I think you wound up in the league 15-1, and again, that at least four of the five opponents you had in the Northampton County division were really. I mean, we had Northampton represented on the show today. Nazareth was again strong, Liberty strong, Easton maybe down a little bit after a big run last year, but it's still very, very competitive. And then you went out, and I think that's important that you did, and maybe it hurt the record a little bit, but I think the experience should benefit you in the long run when you play Central Dauphin and Abington Heights.
1: Yeah, it really does. You know, it set us up tremendously across the board. I mean, playing in the best division in the EPC really helps. There's really no, I mean, anyone can win any given day. Even Easton, you know, we had a 14-11 battle with them in the middle of the season. So it really is super competitive. And our AD, you know, Nate does a great job of making sure we play top competition outside of conference too. Our Abington Heights game, we lost in extra innings. We could have won that game. Central Dauphin, Durrell was just coming back from an injury. We were kind of in a pickle with that one because I would have loved to play them earlier in the season when we were originally scheduled. I think we hit some weather where we had to postpone, but we were back-to-back games. We had Central Dauphin on Sunday, and we had Liberty on Monday. So we went to Bixler at the time and was like, what do we want to do? Do we want to beat the defending state champs, or do we want to beat our rival? It was no question who she was going to go play. So Dura was coming off an injury, and she did a great job. You know, she pitched a great game. Central just got us in late in the game, and we just never rebounded. But that competition is really what sets this team up for the adversity that we face in division as well.
0: Talk a little bit about Namelia, because she was the girl last year. Had a great postseason a year ago. They won the league, as you said, last year, and always handled herself with tremendous class. She's the senior. New girl comes in. She had some injury issues. And yet I never sensed that she cared any less than she did as a junior. You know, she was all in, all team, all the time. And she's not going to play college softball, I believe. And this was it for her. So I think she deserves a lot of credit.
1: She does. She's a special kid, you know, and I've said that from day one. You know, we have a lot of special kids on this team. That's what set us apart from other teams in the past, the culture they create and all that. And a lot of that starts with Duro. She's a leader. You know, we sat down, we had conversations and said, hey, we know there's two pitchers and, you know, one's getting the attention now because she's riding, you know, she's the hot hand. Duro looked me in the eyes as a coach. I don't care. I just want to win whatever the team needs. And that meant a lot to me. And, you know, she went out. The district game, I don't know how much I'm allowed to say. She was not 100%. She had some health issues after that, which still continue a little bit into summer. So I think if she was 100%.

0: seniors, too, who were a big part. I mean, it's not easy to win one league championship, much less go back-to-back in a competitive league like the EPC. And you had a great group of seniors. We had some of them in here a couple of weeks ago, Gooman in particular. Talk about some of the other seniors and what they meant to the program.
1: Yeah, well, Brooke Rummel is probably one of the most gifted natural kids I've ever had the opportunity to coach. You know, I've got to coach her numerous times through her career. She's just a special kid, too, just talent-wise, and she's unapologetically herself, which is really what helped us this year be so relaxed in who we are. And then Gooman, who was by far one of our most underrated players through the last couple seasons, and she got an opportunity to start this year from day one. Our leadoff hitter, she set the tone for us. She works really hard. Our seniors really do a good job of making sure the underclassmen know the expectations and standards that were set forth by them, and they do such a great job of incorporating them in. I don't have to do any team bonding scheduled because they do it all on their own, and that's what makes us so special here at Freedom.
0: Visiting with Jeff Pranovich, who is the Freedom head coach, our coach of the year for the 2026 softball season. Are you excited about next year? I think for you, look, it was a lot of fun, a lot of success, learned a lot. You know, I think you're going to be, even though you were well equipped to handle it this year, I think you're going to be even better prepared for next year. What do you think?
1: Yeah, I think so. There's when I first took over, it was kind of like, you know.
0: When did you get the job, first of all? Remind me of that.
1: It was late. I want to say October, November.
0: Okay, so now you have the whole fall. You're going to be the coach next year, so you have the whole fall to get everything lined up the way you want it.
1: Yeah, and you know, and it's a testament to these guys, like I said, they did a really good job of kind of showing me the ropes of, you know, the leadership qualities that the team brings. And here's a perfect example. I have two non-negotiables as a coach. One is allow every player to be who they are. Some of them are goofy, like Rommel, you know, the relaxed type that keeps everybody relaxed. Some of them are a little stricter or whatnot, but allow them to be themselves. If there's drama involved, you got to address it, yes, but allow the player to be who they are and allow them to have a voice. And a perfect example of that was as I came in and I have my own way of doing things. And, you know, Peyton pulled me to the side and said, "Coach, may I make a suggestion?" And this is a junior, you know, you typically won't have that from a player that comes to a coach. They're like, "Let me make a suggestion." And she said, "Hey, let's do things like this for warmups or whatnot." And it that's what works. Like, that's the stuff that's important. We want to make sure everyone kind of has that voice. You're not always going to get what you want, but that's the type of leadership we have on the team, and that's what sets us apart.
0: Peyton's something, isn't she?
1: She's special. Wherever she lands for college, she's uncommitted right now. I promise she's a leader on and off the field. I think one of the things that doesn't get enough recognition is she calls games. She asked me. It's funny because I coached in the fall with her, and she's like, "I wonder who takes over Freedom if they'll let me call." And at the time I was going through the process, I just bit my tongue because in the past I'm not letting a kid call a game. Like, I'm going to call games like that. I want to be able to pitch to the things that I see. And she really convinced me by like just taking the
0: turn her loose. Yeah.
1: And I gave her the Parkland game opening day, and I went through, here's what I would throw. And everything was like matched here and here. And it's funny because she'll call pitches sometimes where I'm like, "Don't throw a changeup, don't throw a changeup." She'll throw a change, and it's perfect. And I'm like, the kid knows what she's doing. She's just a really good leader, not afraid to speak her mind, you know, professionally. So wherever she ends up, she's, you know, they're going to be completely pleased with her. I really hope that it's soon, and we get to celebrate that over the next year.
0: Who else? Obviously, your daughter, who's sitting a few feet from me there. She's going to be a key part of next year. We talked about Peyton. Who else is going to be back next year to kind of... Bixler, we know. And next year, she will be eligible for everything. Districts, states, whatever.
1: Yeah, so we got Bix. We got Brooklyn. We have Peyton back. We have the freshman class from this year is really strong. They did a really good job. We saw.
0: Did you play a freshman schedule?
1: We did not.
0: You have a freshman team. No, no freshman team. Okay.
1: No, we didn't.
0: You have a JV team?
1: We do have a JV team.
0: I do worry about, I mean, some people don't even have JV teams. All right? We talked about it last time, worried about the future of the sport, but you at least have a JV team.
1: Yeah.
0: Did they have some success?
1: Yeah, they did. Yeah, we did a really good job.

0: this year. Also, first year coach coming in, so she did a nice job of just preparing the
1: girls.
0: Who's
1: that?
0: Becky Hahn.
1: Okay.
0: Yeah, so I think with the freshmen that were on varsity this year, too, will being sophomores next year. And then we have a sophomore that will be a junior next year, Morgan Pavolko. She's going to be a key piece to our success, too. But I think we got another strong incoming class of freshmen. And it's really up to our upperclassmen to set the standard of, hey, this is what we expect here at Freedom. Here's what we expect at the varsity level. And that really starts with winter workouts before tryouts.
1: Do you have a hand? Is the schedule already set for next year? Do you want to keep playing some of those tough non-area teams? Not only non-league, but non-area.
0: 100%. I hope we play the best competition. Even in our scrimmages, this year we only had one scrimmage because of the weather, but it was Northwestern Lehigh.
1: Okay.
0: Great program, great coach. So, yeah, we want to play the best teams. You know, I told the girls early on when we lost to Liberty, who, by the way, Addie was lights out. Addie was MVP Addie. She was great. So that game could have also gone either way. But when we lost that game, we really didn't need to say much to them. They already knew. But it was, hey, let's make sure we just kind of do our thing and just continue to play. We want to make sure we get to playoffs and be healthy for playoffs. It's not necessary to go undefeated. Undefeated is awesome, and 15-1 in conference was awesome. But we want to really focus on next year the district championship.
1: Well, job well done, Jeff. You know, it's tough to be back and win everything again consecutive years, but I have a feeling you're going to be around and do a great job for a long time. Freedom administration treat you pretty well?
0: They do, yeah.
1: My boy, Michael Blaus.
0: He does. You know, they do a really great job of supporting not just me, but the girls in general. You know, if there's issues, concerns, or anything that they have to get involved with, they will address the team as a whole, which is, it means a lot to them. You know, it means a lot to us as coaches to give us what we need. You know, in the winter when we can't get on the field, we get, like, turf time and that stuff. Like, that stuff, it makes a difference to our success on the program level. So they definitely have our support.
1: And was the whole coaching staff new, pretty much?
0: Whole coaching staff was new.
1: Yeah.
0: JV, varsity. Only returner was really at middle school.
1: Okay.
0: Who also does a great job.
1: And that's not easy for the girls to adjust. I mean, it is an entirely different way of approaching things. Right or wrong, it's going to be just different, you know?
0: Yeah, it's about creating the culture. I told these guys from day one, the culture is what you guys create. I mean, I can only do so much, but behind closed doors in the locker room, outside of here, you know, I can't babysit you and know that stuff. So they do a good job of really setting that tone. You know, they really took the freshmen under their wings. You know, when freshmen come in, it's like, oh my God, I'm a little nervous. It's, you know, Freedom softball, and with the success we've had, but they do such a great job of making sure they're relaxed, they're calm, and we get the best out of them.
1: And say something good about your daughter too.
0: She's a special kid too. You know, she's not one to be a big vocal leader. She's the kind of, hey, this is what I'm doing. Get in line behind me and do it. Mm-hmm. Do it as my actions show, and it goes a long way. She's done a great job for me personally, not dad as coach, to show me the way. You know. Here's where our equipment is. Here's how we do things here and whatnot. So it's really been tremendous. There's been times before I even had a key that she let me in. So it was pretty awesome to have that.
1: Terrific. How did you name her Brooklyn?
0: Her mom takes credit for that.
1: Okay. I like it. I'm not going to mention Joey Chestnut again, but I guess I just did, Andrew.
2: Legend.
1: Anything else for you guys? I appreciate you coming in today.
0: No, just thanks for the opportunity to show off Freedom, you know, as team of the year and coach of the year. It's an honor for sure. There's a lot of great coaches in the Lehigh Valley, not just on winning programs. You know, there's a lot of coaches out there in the Lehigh Valley that not just care about softball, care about their players, and that's the most important part.
1: And you do as well, no question. Jeff Pranovich, our head coach of the year, our head softball coach of the year, did a great job. What did the final record turn out to be, Jeff?
0: 24-4, 23-4.
1: When you can break that 20 win mark, that's a special year. It's not easy. It's not easy to do.
0: First time in Freedom history.
1: Is that right?
0: Yeah. That's why I said this team was special. Like they really, mm-hmm. they were awesome together. It was so fun to watch, so fun to coach. I fear sometimes that I won't have as special of a group. I know every team that comes through has their own unique specialness to them, but this team for sure, with just how they clicked, and hopefully that culture gets passed down year to year and we continue the success that we have.
1: Awesome. Congratulations for not only being coach of the year, but also for team of the year.
0: I appreciate it. Thank you.
1: And hopefully we'll still be around next year and we'll still have an award show, and I'm sure you'll be up for some strong consideration again.
0: Awesome. Appreciate it.
1: Thank you. That's our coach of the year, our team of the year. We'll take one last break. Keep listening to Calling All Sports on Fox Sports.
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16: All the things were gone, I worked for all my life, and I had to start again with just my children. And
1: all right, Tom Fallon coming through with the patriotic music today.
17: What an unambiguously awful song this is. An absolutely terrible song.
1: That's your opinion.
17: This is the song that the government is currently forcing all of the immigrants to listen to. After you pass your citizenship test, you need to sit there awkwardly and listen to the entirety of this song.
1: I did not know that.
17: A fun entrance to our country.
1: Let's get to the Pigs. The Pigs are playing. The Columbus. They used to be the Yankees. Right? Who are they now? Are they Cleveland?
18: No, the Yankees farm team?
1: Yeah.
18: Oh, you mean Columbus.
1: Yeah, Columbus. Who's Columbus affiliated with? Not sure. Maybe Cleveland. Yeah, Cleveland. It is a Columbus, Ohio, right?
17: Okay. This is Chuck Franson studio with us. Keith is not just talking to a disembodied voice right now.
1: Yes, that's right. I'm thinking he should be over there. But anyway, Columbus in town. I'll be over there for a couple nights this week. My father-in-law is going to be honored on the field as a veteran. That's going to be coming up on Friday night, and be pretty cool to see him get honored. He's age 95, so I hope the weather, everything goes well for him on Friday night. The countdown to college football continues here on Fox Sports Radio. The happy hour every night at 4:45. We'll play a fight song, and then there's a quiz involved with that school. Looking forward to that. I'm still trying to enjoy the summer. I got to be honest. Football could just stay a little bit away, even though I'm excited about the Rams. But
17: it's more like the countdown to doom for you.
1: A little bit.
17: The countdown to busy season.
1: And we're really about a month away from the start of high school football.
17: That's wild.
1: Every single day for 3 months, if not longer, 4 months. So I'm going to try to enjoy the next month. But yes, if you really can't wait, the fight songs are played here 4:45, and there's a contest. You can win prizes if you know that school's trivia questions there. So anyway, want to thank everybody who made this one possible today. Hannah Dorr was here from Northampton, Abby Dunstan from Northwestern Lehigh, Maury Eisworth from Emmaus. Our ambassador of the year was, do you remember the name? Leah?
17: It was an awe, right? It's not an O.
1: Ania. Anaya.
17: Anaya.
1: Okay. We had Emma Freeman here. We had Freedom in here. We had Jeff Pronovich.
17: Everyone was awesome, man. Fantastic morning. Tell you what, the media literacy of the young athletes in the Lehigh Valley is just it's fantastic. These kids come on and there's no sweat to it. There's no nervous energy. They're just awesome. We have some awesome, awesome athletes in this area. I love shows like this. So much fun.
1: And I like to believe, and they're much better because I got to credit my colleagues. I mean, there's a lot of media out there now. I mean, we got websites and we got TV cable companies. And so they're well equipped now to handle.
17: Maybe that's why the kids are good at this, because they're listening to podcasts all the time.
1: Yeah.
17: And, sort of
1: the rhythm of TikTok stuff.
17: Yeah, exactly.
1: So, yeah. But great group. And again, this is why we do it. Chuck France has been doing it with me here for 25 years, going back to the early 90s.
17: And as producer, I appreciate Chuck's help with these shows, sort of funneling into traffic. And
1: he's got to be an usher now. He's got to be a doorman and an usher because of the situation. We're looking for a home, by the way. Hope to continue into the 20, 26-27 school year. We're looking probably for a football venue in December. Give me a call if you think you have a great place for us to go. We got to work it out with the stations. I don't do the deals, but...
17: Yeah, we should, like, throw it out there and make it a contest. Like, yeah. Do you think you can host Calling All Sports? Like, give us your best pitch. Yeah.
1: I would love to see it happen. Like, thanks to Chuck and you, Andrew, we make it work. We do a lot of furniture moving here, but obviously it's much better if we can get out to a restaurant or whatever and salute these kids in a proper way. But I'll let you use up the final minute here. Sixers, you excited, right? You're excited.
17: I am excited. It's kind of like the Godfather 3 gif, the just when I thought they were out, they pull me back in. That's like my existence with the Sixers for the past decade, is every time I think that I'm finally going to be out, just become apathetic, they pull me back in with something like this. It was just surreal because, you know, Keith, like, I'm so used to the Boston Celtics being the competent franchise and the one fleecing us. We all remember the Markel Fultz, Jason Tatum swap, that debacle a couple years ago. And for once, it was us doing the fleecing, and I don't quite understand what Boston was going for here. They really seem to undervalue what Jaylen Brown does, and this analytics department really seems to think that, you know, for whatever reason, this guy who averaged 29 points last year and was 6th in MVP voting is like a net negative for your team. But if that's their philosophy, we will gladly take them. And I just can't believe I'm saying this, but once again, I am excited by the 76ers this year. I am so sorry that we have like 5 more years of this now, thanks to Jaylen Brown.
1: Yep, very good. The only thing I could say is the Celtics had a better win-loss record when he was playing than he was.
17: This is true.
1: I still never would have traded
17: him. Still many ways this
1: never.
17: Could go wrong.
1: Never would have traded him.
17: I'll be along for the ride.
1: Hey, enjoy the rest of your holiday weekend, everybody. We'll talk to you again next Sunday at 9 a.m. with another edition. We got more all-area people. So tune us in again next Sunday on July 12th. Have a great one, everybody. Thank you, Andrew.
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14: 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A British medical journal says you'll gain the weight back 4 times faster. 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Alex Goen patented hypnosis. In fact, a JAMA study says adding behavior therapy to GLP-1s produced 3 times the results. Hypnosis is behavior therapy. Concentrate it. 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
22: On Mbappe's 19th career World Cup goal, so France into the quarterfinals for the fourth straight time, where they will face Morocco. Earlier Saturday, they eliminated Canada 3-0. Today's festivities of the round of 16 kick off 4 p.m. Eastern from New Jersey. Brazil against Norway. Winner of that match faces either Mexico or England, who meet in the Azteca in Mexico City at 8 p.m. Eastern tonight. Baseball Saturday night, Red Sox over the Angels in Anaheim 8-1. As Boston's Sonny Gray improved his record to 10-1. I'm Isaac Lohenkron.
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26: Oh, what is going on? Welcome in. Happy Sunday to you. 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Team USA in action tomorrow night, Monday Night Football, if you will. U.S. taking on Belgium for the right to move on to the Group of Eight. Do we call it the Group of Eight? I don't know. The Elite Eight? I go by basketball. They're in the Sweet 16 right now, trying to get to the Elite Eight. Hopefully the Final Four. That's how I think of it, but whatever. But it's going to be tougher, right? Belgium ranked in the top 10, FIFA rankings, and no ball again. He won't be in there for Team USA. Got the red card against Bosnia and Herzegovina, which was a garbage call, by the way. Just a trash call. It's got to be blatant, does it not? If you get ejected from the game and you're a man down and that guy gets suspended for the next game, it's got to be blatant. That was not blatant, over the top. That's just a soccer play that was unfortunate. I know he raked the back of the Achilles of the Bosnian player and stepped on his foot slightly, but there's no malice. There's no malicious intent there. It's just unfortunate, and I didn't think it was nearly egregious enough to draw a red card, but he got one, and he's not going to be on the pitch tomorrow night for Team USA. It's a big loss for them.
0: So in every sport, we tend to have varying degrees of penalty, right? Depending on the play. And a lot of them do require intent, right, to be thrown out of the game. And then to obviously be suspended the next game, it's a level further, right, Brian? And the only one that we seem to not, the one rule we don't seem to have this, is with targeting in college football, right? Where targeting never takes a tent involved, and you get suspended for the next game, for the half of the next game, if you commit the targeting in the second half of the previous game, right?
26: By the way, Jeff, you'll like this. Yeah. Not, just real quick. We don't have that this year. You're not suspended for the first half. So that's good. But go ahead. I'm not trying to cut you off. Yeah.
0: Because to me, intent has got to be involved when you suspend players for the next game. And we can tell, and I've long argued in this college football, you can tell when there's intent of targeting, right? Like, I think it's very easy to tell when a player is leaving his feet, right? When he's spearing someone, when he's going out of his way to hit someone in the head or neck area, and we can tell, okay? And I feel like in soccer, the same rule should be applied, right? If you want to give someone a red card to deter things from getting worse in a game, okay, I get that. But to give a red card that leads to a suspension of the next game, you better be able to say that play was on purpose, yeah, right? And the intent of that play was to injure the player, right? And it was very clear that the intent on that play was not to clip the guy in the calf and injure him, right?
26: Right.
0: The intent of the play was they were making a play on the ball, and he hit the back of the calf, right? And to me, okay, if you want to throw him out for the rest of the game, it's within your purview to do so, right? But the next game, you're basically suspending him 120 minutes, essentially, right? For that play, yeah. 120 minutes for that play, right. And you're suspending him for a round of 16 game, like, crack, to me, there has to be a better process to this. It can't be just so definitive. Like, this is a red card. This is the end of the discussion. I think it's a mistake by soccer to have this happen.
4: Yeah, didn't you guys were just telling me though that they haven't really been calling too many penalties?
0: They have not. No, why this is so interesting, because they have really. I mean, Messi did it this two games ago. I think it was two games ago. He kicked a guy in the back of the leg on purpose and didn't get no red card whatsoever.
26: Right,
0: like.
26: Right.
0: They're just not, not giving me as many cards in a lot of these games. So that would made it even more surprising.
4: Mm-hmm. Yeah. Biggest game for the U.S. in decades. And we're looking to get this, get to the quarterfinals for the first time since 2002. We were probably going to be a little, 140, 145 favorite to advance, but we're missing our top goal scorer from a really bad red card game. Like you guys are saying, called before, the game before. Current this line sits like a dead even, both teams minus 110 to advance. With all this U.S. action at the sports books, that probably means the line should be Belgium minus 140. Mm-hmm. But the books are getting so much USA action, they're forced to move it. And, listen, I'm all about the USA, but, my what I work as, my allegiance, my bankroll. So, I'll probably be shopping lines and looking for one of those books that just can't get any money on Belgium.
0: Yeah.
4: And, this is about money for me. And, when they played Turkey recently, same thing. I found like plus a half, plus 125. It was a scalp actually. You could have, but, you know, it's not really worth scalping unless you can get down a lot of money on that side, you know, both sides. But, you know, like I said, this situation here, they're probably the line should be, Belgium a little bit, because of, a little bit of a favorite because of this really bad red card that was called. So there you have it.
26: I can't, you know, I had a flashback crack when I was a kid in grade school. We would do the Pledge of Allegiance, and I can picture you as a kid, like changing the lines in your head where you're like, I pledge allegiance to my bankroll. And, you know, just switch the lines here. And I picture that a little like a fiendish smirk on your face. I can see that in my head right now. But, I hear you, man. Like if there's ever a time to pounce, it might be now. You know, there is a tidal wave of U.S. Mm-hmm. men's national team money in this country for obvious reasons. They want that to be the end result. But like, I like the spot. I do like the spot. If you're thinking about going the other way, you're going to get a lot of value on Belgium. They're a top 10 team. They're talked about like they're some, you know, Belgium. Yeah, who are they? Screw them. Like, that's how they're talked about. I love the spot for Belgium to advance here against Team USA. They're down ball again, right? Like, it's a great spot for them. If you don't believe in home field advantage and all that type of stuff, I do think it's a good spot for Belgium in this one.
0: Well, I think a lot of the Belgium is that, you know, we've seen a couple of the European teams struggle, right? That we thought were really good. Germany being one of them, right? And they were down 2-0 to Senegal. And what seems to be a theme for some of the African nations, man, like they get Ivory Coast two straight games. Like, you play well for 80 minutes, don't finish it out. Senegal, play well for 80 minutes, don't finish it out. It's kind of been a theme, on some of the African teams. And, you know, if they were down 2-0 to a handful of other teams, like, that was the end of it, right? And so they just didn't play well. And then all of a sudden they scored a bunch late. This game does to me feel like a 90-minute draw. This feels like a 1-1 type game to me. That's how I look to bet on it. I haven't done too much research on it yet as we get ready for, obviously, you know, what'll be the game, you know, tomorrow night. I think that screams to me how I'll probably play. It's plus 225 right now on the BetMGM app. That feels like 1-1. Maybe an under 2.5 is plus 110. So you get 2-0 game. We'll cover you there. Obviously 1-0 game will cover you there. I just think these games are getting tighter and tighter. You're playing better competition. Look, USA has not played a Belgium yet. Like they just haven't. They've had a road that is slightly easy, which is fine. That's what happens in sports sometimes, but they just have not played a team as good as Belgium. And Belgium, you know, look, we talked about it. They've had some of the issues, this year, this tournament, but I mean, Bosnia was ranked, 64th, by FIFA. Yeah. Turkey, that game didn't even count, but you know, we didn't play our starter. So Australia, they're 27th. We won 2-0. Paraguay, we saw the other night, they're 41. This is a big jump in competition.
26: Absolutely.
0: Belgium might be older. They might be not as quick as they used to be, but this is just a much better team than we played so far in the tournament.
26: Yeah. And that's the thing too, Crack, is it's funny how you will view your team versus the other team. You know, there are a lot of people looking at Belgium from Team USA eyes, right? And it's kind of like, that was a miracle win. They were down 2-0 at the end and got these two goals and somehow survived. If Team USA won the same way, do you realize what people would be saying about this team can't be reckoned with? They can't be stopped. Right, it's destiny, all that type of stuff, man. So this idea that Belgium's just this like, shoulder shrug, Belgium, who are they? They're a top 10 team in the FIFA world rankings. Like, to win a game when they're down 2-0, and that probably should have ousted them, to survive that is really impressive. And you have to take all that into account. Jeff's point's correct. You look at Bosnia, man, that was their first knockout stage game ever in the World Cup. Yeah. That matters too. So something to keep in mind.
4: It feels so anti-American, betting the other way and stuff. But I mean, it really does, especially I am so pro-American and pro this holiday weekend. There were so many cool people dressed for our 250th here, and it was just so cool to stand up and cheer for the USA and the flag and just everything that this is the greatest country in the world, and you want to root for this country in any way, and soccer is definitely part of it. We're definitely a long shot to win it all here, but I fully get it.
7: I hope they get crushed. I'll be honest with you. Like, I just hope they get worked, man. I don't know. Like, maybe you want for the people listening, maybe you want soccer to be a huge deal in this country. I don't.
4: Why do you hope they get crushed?
7: Oh, I hope they get annihilated. I don't like their manager. Like, this has nothing to do with the country. I love the country.
4: Well,
7: this
4: I know
7: is
4: that.
7: Sports. Yeah, this is sports. And soccer, I don't want soccer to be a huge deal in this country. They have a deep run in the World Cup. Let's just say somehow, some way, they get to the championship game. Can you imagine the tidal wave of emotion and momentum they have? Like, I don't want soccer to be a huge deal in this country. So you want to make an omelet? You gotta break a few eggs over here. I'll sacrifice Team USA losing tomorrow for, you know, us not having soccer. I'm good with it once every 4 years. And then, you know, put it in the shoebox and I don't have to think about it again. That's where I'm at. But, you know, if you want soccer to be a huge deal, you want US to win this whole thing. I believe that we will win. I don't want that. I don't want a huge thing of that, but maybe you guys do. I don't know, but I'm not there. So, and I don't like their manager. I don't like his comments. Like, we reward losing in this country. What are the other things he said? Oh, we're complacent. U.S. players are complacent because we don't have relegation. Horrible take. We don't have relegation in anything. He's an idiot. I don't like him. So yeah, I'm debating whether they get worked, you know, like 22-0. That would be beautiful. Or kind of like Croatia. Remember Croatia against Portugal? Looked like they had the equalizer there and this is beautiful. Hugging and kissing in the stands. Offsides. And then nope. Pulisic's shoelace was offside. No goal. That would be kind of sweet. I just don't know which way I want them to lose worse. I want them to lose in the most heartbreaking way possible. That's what I want. Get out of here, Team USA, is what I say.
0: Wow.
7: That's just me. I know.
0: I did
7: it's
0: not
7: just
0: expect
7: me.
9: Loser.
0: I don't think, no matter what happens, that we're going to have some sort of soccer renaissance in our country. And part of that is that at the youth level, like, we don't have the same, academy system that we do that, you know, that Europe does, right? Like, we just don't have that yet. And maybe we're developing that and we're certainly trying to do that. But, you know, in our country, a lot of kids, you know, they go play the football, basketball, baseball, right? And,
7: right,
0: you know, if you get more kids to take on and want to do, you know, soccer academies, we have, I think, more soccer stars. I've liked the way we played. I like the aggressiveness. You can really tell watching the games, like, which teams are trying to be aggressive, which teams are not. So I love that we're playing a different style of soccer that is more appealing to the eyes. I don't think it's ever going to overtake that. And this too, Crack, you talked about it, our country, 250th anniversary yesterday. We are very good at sports, like putting on sporting events. Like, think about how our stadiums have looked so far in this, our crowds in this. The way that our transportation has worked, I know there's not been perfect everywhere, right? But, like, we are good at putting on sporting events as a country. And yeah, the sure. World Cup is showing that. And think about all the different sports we have, right? We're like, you know, in England, you know, they don't have baseball, right? I'm sure they have local baseball leagues. They don't have big professional basketball there, right? They don't have big professional football, like American football there. And so we're just good at this. We're good at putting on these events. I think it's shown so far with our crowds. Look, USA crowd tomorrow in Seattle, guys, is going to be a legendary crowd atmosphere. Yeah. They're a great football crowd, and they're a good, you know, a good soccer crowd. You know, they put a lot of fans in the stands for Sounders games. You know, the Timbers in Portland, four or five hours away, is a big and big, great fan base. The Pacific Northwest does it great. And so we're going to have a great atmosphere. Well, not going to be Azteca. I saw a picture today. Oh, they have 80,000 Mexican flags on the seats in Azteca.
7: That's great. That's
0: to get ready
7: cool.
0: for the game tonight. But I think the USA, like, a showcase of our country is what we're doing as far as hosts for the World Cup. I think we've done a great job so far.
7: Yeah.
4: Cool.
7: Yeah. It's gonna be a crazy atmosphere.
0: Brian doesn't like our country, clearly. Crack. Brian's out.
4: I'll be honest with you. I don't like Brian's take. What are you gonna do?
0: Brian's out of America. Clearly.
4: I think I heard on Twitter there was a Brian no war with most of the country. I didn't see it, but someone texted me and said, "Brian, what did he say?" He said, "Hey, just in case you don't know, Brian is having a war with the country on Twitter." I didn't even know what that meant until now. So,
7: anyway. Well, I don't know that I'm at war with the country. I didn't realize that was the case.
4: No, the Twitter war.
7: Yeah. Oh man, yeah. Some people, yeah, they well, are.
0: Social media is a waste of time.
7: It's
0: just like
7: ridiculous. Yeah.
0: This is why I think, guys, we have to understand social media, and it can be cruel, okay? It can be mean. There can be inappropriate things said to you, and I'm not condoning that at all, right? But it is also not real life. Like, I'll give you something. Like, I'm coming to Vegas in a couple of weeks, okay?
7: Oh, wow.
0: For a convention. And
7: League convention? Is that what it is?
0: No, Bed Bash. And there are going to be people at this convention who have 100% said things about me in the gambling space that they would never say to my face, right? And they're going to come up to me and be like, "Oh, I love your Twitter account.
4: Can I get a picture? Can I get a photo?"
0: You know, like, I'm like, you're the same guy who told me that I didn't know what I was doing, right? And you're the same guy that talked down about the way I gamble. Like, they're all going to do it. They're all going to be like, "Hey, man, I love you in the space. I love your Twitter account." I'm like, you're the same guy that told me that I didn't have, I didn't know what I was doing and I don't know how to count units correct. I think I have half these people blocked. Like, it's going to be
4: Socially, people. Jeff can buy and sell the K-Man 10 times over. Don't worry.
0: but like, I tweet out recently. I saw Brian this tweet a couple weeks back. Right? I tweet out that the Atlanta Dream are a really bad first quarter team, and they are. They're five.
7: Oh, it was disgusting 5-14 yesterday, man.
0: You got screwed yesterday. 5-14-1 in the first quarter, and there's a reason for that. And it's mostly the Dream. Like, they have a lot of people that want the ball early in the game, and it's just hard to get in a rhythm. I think they have so many people that need the ball, and they're just not a good first quarter team. They haven't been all season. Even after losses, it's just not great. And I tweeted this out. Someone's like, "You cracked the code, didn't you, buddy?" And like, since then, they're 5-2 in the first quarter. The fade is five and two. Like, what's the point of that tweet? Like, I'm not trying to say that I got any. I'm just telling you the information's out there. The Dream are bad in the first quarter. Like, stuff like that. I'm like, but I bet you I'm going to see this guy next week. But hey, man, I love your tweets about this. I'm like, get out of here, man.
7: I will
4: telephone tough guys.
7: Yeah, I will say this, something that has to be understood, okay? You can disagree with my stance, but I just want people to understand it. People just don't even understand. One of my buddies just texted me, and he's making a comparison between Team USA winning Olympic gold, and where's hockey in this country? Where's the big boom? Are you really comparing hockey to soccer? Soccer is the world's game.
0: Yeah.
7: Can you not see? If Team USA had this huge, let's just say for the sake of argument, they win it all this year. Yeah. It's not going to happen. Let's just say they
0: not
7: do.
0: Gonna happen, yeah.
7: You don't think there's some gigantic wave of momentum for soccer in this country and little boys are like, you know what? I want to play soccer. I could be a world star. You don't think that's going to happen?
0: No.
7: It absolutely, not by leaps and bounds. Like, we don't have anybody playing football anymore. We got nobody in the NFL. The NFL's dead. It's not like that, but you can't tell me you're not going to lose some of that great talent to soccer. I should be branded less of a hater, and I should be given an award. I should be given a merit. This is genius levels of foresight right here, and it's mistaken for hatred of the country. It's ridiculous what's going on right here, but I just see where it can lead, and I don't want it to go there. That's all that I'm saying right now.
0: USA winning this would be like what? I mean, you go through.
4: Yeah,
0: have to
4: how
0: go
4: big
0: through.
4: Would that be?
7: Like, it would be gigantic. Yeah. Are you kidding me?
0: Yeah.
7: It's the
0: yeah,
7: World it Cup.
0: Yeah.
4: Yep.
7: They're going to go nuts tomorrow night. It's the group of 16. Can you just imagine the buildup for like the championship game?
0: Oh my gosh.
7: Insane. 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All right, we've got Bill Krakenberger, professional sports handicapper. Jeff Schwartz, 8-year NFL veteran. I'm Brian, though. Coming up next, man, it has been an absolutely wild offseason. It's only going to get wilder. We'll compare notes. What's going to make the biggest impact going forward? 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
14: 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Alex Goen patented hypnosis. In fact, a JAMA study says adding behavior therapy to GLP-1s produced 3 times the results. Hypnosis is behavior therapy, concentrated. 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

0: 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Man, we've had a wild NBA offseason so far. A couple of trades here, just to name a couple. Jaylen Brown traded from the Celtics to the Sixers. Kawhi Leonard traded from the Clippers. He's going back to the Raptors. Giannis traded to the Heat. LeBron is a free agent. We don't know where LeBron's going to end up. So that's the right. Hidden, puzzle piece that we don't know. But without knowing that, and of all the other moves that we've seen, which offseason move do you guys see having the biggest impact? Is there something, Jeff, on your radar where you say, I think that's going to make the biggest impact here in the next season?
1: I mean, I think the biggest impact is clearly whatever happened to Boston with Brown and going to Philly. I mean, we're going to find out definitively, but I'll tell you what, as soon as the trade happened, I mean, the word went out about what, Boston didn't like about Brown, right? It was the analytics. It was, we don't think he's that good. It's that his attitude, his podcast. I definitely think the podcast played a role, right? I mean, when things are going well, no one really cares what you're saying on a podcast, right? Or I guess it's a live stream in this situation. But as soon as things start going badly, people point to that, right? You lose a series of Sixers without Embiid playing, right? Without Embiid being completely healthy that entire series. And you lose that series in convincing fashion, and you get on a podcast and say, hey man, that's my most fun year.
0: Right.
1: It very clearly was a shot at Tatum not being there, right? It was clearly a shot like that I like having my own team. And I think Boston just got to a point where the money wasn't worth keeping Brown on the roster, right? Because you get to a point where, the second apron is such a penalty that they must have thought to themselves, hey, man, we can pay him. We don't want to anymore. And this is a really bad deal, right? They got Paul George, a couple draft picks. I mean, the Jazz got more for Walker Kessler. It's a bad deal for both. So Boston must have really, really wanted to get rid of Jaylen Brown. Tomorrow there's a press conference with Boston as a new owner and with Brad Stevens. So we'll know more tomorrow about this. But it felt inevitable he would be traded after he was

0: LeBron is going to be headed there, even though that they're the third or fourth team in, on the list of, if you go by the betting odds, I've seen betting odds at one of the places, not one of the sports books. I actually seen it at one of the other kind of markets. We'll see what happens here. I like what the Sixers did. I think it's going to, you know, some more heat on the Knicks in the East there.
1: Yeah, I think, what you guys are talking about, the Jaylen Brown trade makes a lot of sense as far as a huge impact, because it obviously weakens the Celtics. You trade them not only to a team in the same conference as you, they're in the same division as you, and they just beat you in the playoffs.
2: Rivals.
1: It's insane. Philly just came back from a 3-point deficit.
2: Brian. They're
1: with
2: hardcore rivals.
1: Yeah,
2: they're
1: right.
2: Hardcore
1: yeah.
2: rivals.
1: Yeah. you couldn't wait to get rid of Jaylen Brown. You trade him to the Sixers. It's unbelievable. You could have had Giannis and you got older. Paul George is 6 years older than Jaylen Brown. I just, it's baffling to me. LeBron being a free agent and he's going to sign on the cheap with someone. And depending where he goes, he's going to have a legitimate shot to win a title. As long as they didn't go with the old men of Golden State. They're not all going to be healthy come playoff time. Like, forget that. Get that out of your head. But if he goes to a legitimate title contending team, that could push them over the top. That's going to be a very interesting thing. I will say a little bit of an outside the box take. Think about what's going on with the Clippers and paying Kawhi Leonard $28 million under the table. We still don't have a resolution on that. There's still an NBA active investigation going on. What message does that send across the league? You could just pay a dude under the table nearly $30 million and get away with it? Like, you go back to the early 2000s, the Minnesota Timberwolves got busted for paying Joe Smith under the table. They got docked five first-round draft picks. It turned out to be three first-round draft picks. But compare this with the deal that the Clippers just made, the trade sending him to the Raptors. They got three first-round picks in return for making that deal. They get two unprotected first rippers compared to the Timberwolves in the early 2000s. That's the difference between David Stern and Adam Silver. But here we are, man. So, yeah, the ramifications of that. Hey, maybe the Clippers do get fined, docked, punished. I don't know, but it hasn't happened yet. The trade just went through. We thought the contract of Kawhi could just be ripped up and he's a free agent, but not the case. It's insane what's happening with that.
2: There are like a sort of NBA scandals that I think are not covered like they would be if they were NFL scandals.
1: Oh,
2: I mean,
1: my gosh, you're
2: Malik
1: right. Yeah.
2: Beasley just got indicted.
1: Yeah.
2: And like I've sent you the videos. I don't know if I included crack in the video. But like a guy went and found the games in the indictment and found the video and like very clearly the things he was being accused of are happening on the film.
1: He's shoving his own teammate out of the way to get the rebound. Yeah.
2: There was one where he needed under rebounds, and he got two, immediately in the game. And the rest of the game, he just, never touched foot in the paint. It was so obvious that he was doing the things that were in the indictment. And I feel like who is a Malik Beasley equivalent? I mean, some third wide receiver.
1: I don't know.
2: Was just dropping every pass.
1: Right.
2: You'd be like, what is up with this guy?
1: Or think of this too, Jeff. What if the Patriots, who we love to yell about, they're cheaters. What if the Patriots just paid a prominent player $28 million under the table? They circumvented the salary cap. You think the NFL, after a trade went through for that player, they're like, well, we're still investigating. They would have hammered that team immediately. There'd be no
2: Correct.
1: Question about that.
2: Correct.
1: It's crazy. It's wild
2: and,
1: to me.
2: And that just is not what is happening in the NBA.
1: Yeah, it isn't. All right, we've got Isaac Lowenkron. He is the law in these parts. You know, Adam Silver, not as much in the NBA. Isaac Lowenkron, not afraid to lay down justice over here. He's got the latest. What's going on?
3: That's right, indeed, Brian. And speaking of justice, moments from now, we will once again check in with our beloved new colleague, the great British TV reporter, Ben Leo, for the latest on what's going on in Mexico City. But first of all, the recap of our present national pastime. Theoretically, Major League Baseball is on Saturday night. The Boston Red Sox beat the Angels in Anaheim.

0: 8-1. Sonny Gray, the victory to improve to 10-1. The Los Angeles Dodgers defeated the San Diego Padres 3-0. Yoshinobu Yamamoto struck out 10 in 7 innings. Padres on an 8-game losing streak. 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So at the World Cup on Saturday evening, France advanced to the quarterfinals with a 1-0 victory over Paraguay. In the quarters, they'll face Morocco after their 3-0 win over Canada on Saturday. Today's action in the round of 16 kicks off 4 p.m. Eastern time from New Jersey. Brazil against Norway. Winner of that match faces either Mexico or England, who will kick off in the Azteca in Mexico City at 8 p.m. Eastern time tonight. Now, overnight, this past overnight, hundreds of Mexico fans attempted to prevent England's team from getting a good night's sleep by setting off fireworks, playing music outside of the England team hotel beyond a perimeter that was set up by local police. So with that in mind, let's once again check in with our intrepid Great Britain News Channel reporter, Ben Leo, on the scene. Here, he asked the local police chief if the fans are going to be arrested, only to then himself get trapped with the fans behind the barricades. Listen.
1: The police are congregating down here, not doing much for now. There's a cop. This is the police chief here, sir. So you're going to arrest them? I'll see if I can get my we've got a translator. Hector, can you ask if they're going to be arrested? What is he saying on the phone?
2: They say that they cannot arrest them. But they just try to avoid the noise.
1: Can we exit here? We're English media? No?
2: Nobody can cross from this point.
1: Okay.
2: Or close from the hotel.
1: We can't cross.
2: No.
1: We're stuck here.
2: Yes.
1: All night. Very good. Excellent.
0: So much for a stiff upper lip. Back to you guys.
3: 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It is Fox Sports Radio's Countdown presented by BetMGM. I'm going to rage against our listeners right now. My gosh. I don't understand why people don't understand. You know, this U.S. men's soccer thing. I'm getting a bunch of tweets. We are. Sorry, guys. You guys are lumped in. You're going to enjoy your timelines over here. But all I'm saying is if Team USA ended up winning it this year, which they're not, by the way, you would have a solid foundation to build and grow the sport in this country. Do you understand? Right? That you would have a solid foundation. I'm getting a bunch of this. The U.S. could win the World Cup and it won't overtake any other sport in participation or viewership. No one said it would. Okay. No one said it's overtaking the NFL. No one said that. You have a foundation. You have legitimate momentum to build and grow. Okay. Next one. I don't believe that even if the U.S. wins, U.S. gets to the finals, that soccer is going to take over the country, Brian. No one said it would. All right. You understand, right? Do we get this? Like my other guy on his burner. Let me see where it is. I don't. Yeah, we got. If Team USA wins the World Cup, not going to turn into a huge groundswell of youth choosing soccer over other sports. No one said it would be a huge groundswell. You understand? Momentum. Some talent's going to go there. I don't want any going there. That's just me. Maybe you do. I don't know. But just understand, no one's saying it's overtaking anything. You would have a foundation to build and grow. That's it. Right? Would we not?
4: We would.
3: We would. What do you think, Crack? Go Belgium?
5: I am Go USA.
3: Go USA. I got it. Hey.
5: All right. Let's go on a break before we get any, let's get everyone get a nice cup of coffee or relax.
3: Yeah. You know. No, that's you're the voice of soothing reason. I like that from you, Crack. That's very nice. All right. We've got Bill Krakenberger, professional sports handicapper, Jeff Schwartz, 8-year NFL veteran. I'm Brian Noe. 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All right, coming up next, we get you a couple of plays. Crack will have his play of the day. We'll share notes with you coming up. 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
22: Viva Mexico, El Tri is getting the job done tonight.
3: Yeah, okay, taking down England. Very nice. Okay, our technical producer extraordinaire, Mr. Chris Perfett.
23: I'm sorry, Brian, but it belongs to soccer now. The next generation, LeBrons, the Stephs, the Babe Ruths, all of them, they're all going to be playing footy. We're all going to have them over on Liverpool. You can't stop us.
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3: 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At the top of the hour, Mike Harmon, Anita Marks. 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Keep it locked right here on Fox Sports Radio. All right, we got some picks to make. Let's do it.
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3: Okay, Crack, we start with you. What's something you like?
5: Let's start out with my old buddy Steve Summers used to call the New York Metropolitans. So let's go with the Mets over Atlanta. It's an early game here. 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Mets over Atlanta. 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
3: All right.
26: So you could bet draw for England-Mexico at plus 210, or 1-1 is plus 475. 0-0 is plus 700. I kind of don't square that. I will take 1-1 plus 475 England-Mexico regular time finale.
3: Okay. All right. You know, I got a couple of soccer plays for you. I like Mexico under 3.5 corners. They've only had 7 corners in this World Cup. 4 games in the World Cup. 7 total corners. They're going to get 4 or more. I doubt it. So I like under that with Mexico. And I hate to say it, Crack. You might have to close your ears on this one. I've got Belgium to qualify. The value is there. They're minus 115. That's just to advance. You don't have to worry. It goes to extra time. You're screwed. Oh, it goes to PKs. You're screwed. It's just win. Somehow win in advance.
5: It's your bankroll. You got to go with the money.
3: Yeah. I just think the value is there, Crack. No ball again. This is a huge up huge step up in competition for Team USA. Not personal. It's just business. I think Belgium has a better chance to move on. So that's my play for you. All right, let's get to Crack's play of the day.
27: Floater is good.
25: This is the best play of the day.
27: Give it to me.
3: All right, Crack, what do you have for us?
5: Oh, it's always tough to go to a baseball game for a play of the day, the best bet of the day, but there's not a lot of things going on in my world. Let's go to the Interleague. Let's go to the Phillies over Kansas City. The Phillies, a 12 noon Las Vegas start here. And West Coast time, it's minus 145. So the Phillies on the road. And guys, just to let you know, when it does come to the soccer, I say it, I'll say it again. You may get a lot of betting one-way sides, especially here in Nevada. We get a lot of one-way betting, and there might be some really good odds betting against the United States. But I know it's tough to do. It's tough to do. We all want to be, you know, flag-waving Americans here, and especially around July 4th weekend. I certainly am. I stand for the flag and stand for the country. But, I fully understand why the advantage gamblers are betting the other way, because the books are forced to overmove a game that should be probably USA. You know, like we said before, USA, they may be favored in this game. It could be the wrong team favorite. So I understand, Brian. I fully get what you're doing.
3: There you go. Nice. I like it. It's good to be understood, crack. Maybe our audience can take a note from you.
5: They're good guys. That's a good follower. I like that guy. He's okay.
3: It's all good. By the way, did you see this, Jeff? You'll love this. You too, crack. Brandon Ayuk, the current 49ers quarterback.
26: Insane.
3: He's calling out Jaden Daniels. He's not even on the Washington Commanders yet. He got a message or a call from Jaden Daniels saying, you're on my team, got to follow the rules. He's pre-calling out his possible next teammate. That's unbelievable. Everybody enjoy the day. We'll see you.
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11: 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To La La Land we go, where the once-proud Laker franchise, they haven't won anything since Kobe. We have now been told the Lakers have no intention of keeping DeAndre Ayton on the roster past this summer. That is if he opts in to his $8.1 million player option for next season. It was only 1 year. What went wrong? So this was a lap dance at the Deja Vu Lounge is what this was. The same thing that went sour in Phoenix and started rotting in Portland happened here. The Suns questioned the motivation, the motor of DeAndre Ayton. The Blazers also questioned that part of his game. And the Lakers are like, hey, this guy's on island time.
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15: Today's World Cup round of 16 action kicks off at 4 p.m. Eastern from New Jersey. Brazil against Norway. Winner of that match takes on either Mexico or England, who will lock horns in the Azteca at 8 p.m. Eastern in Mexico City. On Saturday evening, France advanced to the quarterfinals by outlasting Paraguay 1-0 after Kylian Mbappe stepped up to the penalty spot in the 70th minute on Fox. Mbappe's 19th career World Cup goal, sending France into the quarterfinals for the fourth straight time, where they will face Morocco, who earlier Saturday eliminated Canada 3-0. In Major League Baseball on Saturday night, Red Sox over the Angels in Anaheim 8-1. Sonny Gray got the win to improve to 10-1. I'm Isaac Lohengrin.
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17: Greetings. Hopefully you're doing the return of all of those rods off of the fireworks that ended up in your front yard. Return them to your neighbors. Recycling is a big part of our July 5th pageantry. Hopefully you got out of there unscathed. In my area, a good 4 to 5 hours where the did not stop. And it's like walking around a theme park where you count how much money's has been spent by each person. I was doing the same thing. There's a dollar. There's $2. Welcome in. It's a beautiful Fox Sports Sunday, this July 5th edition, as we continue our FIFA World Cup domination with a big game later on tonight that has a million headlines flowing out of it. I'm Mike Harmon. You hear me weeknight 7 to 11 alongside Jason Smith here, Pacific time, barking at each other. And here on Sunday mornings this week, Anita Marks back in the chair for another run. Anita, the tournament, 185 degrees in New York, the Nathan hot dog eating contest, Taylor Swift's wedding. I mean, did you get to attend any of it? And how did you hydrate?
5: No, sorry. I did not get the Taylor Swift invite. But I'll tell you what, everybody in this town is not happy with it. You know, she pretty much, her festivities pretty much shut down New York City around a very, busy 4th of July weekend on top of that. And not that she could have anticipated this, the heat.
17: Yep.
5: You know, temperatures.
17: The energy grid and everything that went with it.
5: Yeah. I mean, it got up to like 107, 103. And therefore, there was power outages. We were, there was a request to, not use electricity. So, you know, the city and us peons are like having to abide by, trying to make sure like the elderly and the young and not as fortunate still have some type of electricity in 107 degrees. And meanwhile, she's got a plethora of electricity for the castle that was built inside Madison Square Garden. So do you see where I'm going with this? There are a lot of unhappy people here in New York.
17: All you need to do is drop them an album or do a residency and everybody will be happy.
5: There you go.
17: I don't know. There's easy fixes. I mean, she gave away allegedly some $26 to $30 million to different charities over the week. Perhaps some restitution to the city of New York is in order here, because you also had security needing to deal with all of that while you have massive crowds, World Cup games, plus the fireworks and everything else. So just trying to keep the peace. And the Brooklyn Bridge was on fire, for crying out loud. We were talking about that a little bit earlier, coming out of all the festivities. But, you know, we get back into the fun and exciting world of sports. And today we get two heavyweight contests with Brazil and Norway. Everybody ready for the next round of Erling Haaland. And then the Mexico-England game has so many subplots to it. It's like going season to season of your favorite soap opera, or dare I say a telenovela, as we go through, right? With the characters just changing a little bit and having some fun with it. But the tournament continues to just astound us. We'll get into Vozinha, and his triumphant return to Cape Verde, a little bit later on this, the anniversary of their independence. Some 51 years ago, the heroes welcome, but a Hollywood story there. But just overall, the tournament has just been such a goodwill, feel good kind of, overall all encompassing kind of feel here, with the U.S. putting out some of its best work in a while.
5: Yeah. I mean, listen, could you have asked for really a better script? And I feel like each and every day there's a new storyline, right? Especially what happened with France and Paraguay, yesterday, you know, Paraguay coming in and playing muscle ball.
17: Hey, no yellow cards though. So, I mean, that was the first since 2008, I think, that they went through a match without one. I don't know.
5: But. Exactly. How that happened, especially is the physicality that we saw them playing with against arguably, one of the best, if not best player in this tournament. And then I don't know about you. I am stoked. I am so excited for the matches later on today. And we're going to do a deeper dive into that. I've got picks for both matches that we'll bring your way as well. I don't know. Could FIFA, could the United States, could Canada, can Mexico, could they have asked for a more exciting? I feel like there's so many riveting, maybe that's the word I'm looking for, so many riveting storylines. I feel each and every match or after a match, such interesting discussion. I think that the World Cup really has crushed it so far.
17: Yeah, I mean, both on and off the pitch, because the other part, you know, that I try to do the all-encompassing of just the feel-good of the little touristy things that have happened, people being introduced from different cultures into United States or Mexico or Canada, and recognizing, you know, a lot of good from the people that are around. I mean, you've seen some heartwarming, stories and tales. We did one of a guy that was supposed to come to the U.S., ended up losing his phone so he couldn't get on his flight. And then they found him 10 days later. He was still hanging out in the same pub, that he originally started at. So, I mean, you've just got so many of those storylines, and we've been helped and blessed by the fact that every one of the names that even the most casual of soccer fan would know has been part of a big moment or moments or has shown out in big way, whether it's Harry Kane, the aforementioned Mbappe, go to Messi, and the good, the bad, the ugly that come with him and Ronaldo, and depending on which side's PR, because that's the other fun part of this is the allegations of PR firms writing slander pieces against one or the other, which has been fun to it all. But and then the rise of Vozinha that we mentioned before, the name you didn't know, but you'll never forget now, and curious as to what the future holds for him. But just that there's been so much goodwill on and off the pitch, you know, the FIFA president celebrating Argentina notwithstanding, that it's just been all of these big moments that as we get deeper into the tournament, yes, there are some subplots. Yes, there have been some moments and some quizzical non-calls or calls, and I look squarely at Balogun. He was celebrating his 25th birthday on Friday when he got the news that the red card wasn't going to be amended, as in no further punishment, but, you know, kind of a bittersweet birthday kind of present for him there. But you've got that. You've got the calls that haven't been made. We talk about the match yesterday, Paraguay and France, the fact that there were so many yellow card opportunities that just went the other way. A number of times where the announcers like, yeah, that'll draw. I guess they're going to let it play on, which, you know, we do that at home and kind of laugh about it. But when you've got the guys that are in the booth and, you know, have called hundreds, if not thousands of matches being like, yeah, I don't even know what we're doing anymore. I feel seen.
5: But don't you, I mean, like, I know I love it when I'm watching, and it can be soccer, it could be the NBA, it could be football. Don't you love it when you turn around and you say, oh, good, the refs are letting these guys play, right? These guys, I mean, but
17: as long as it's consistent, right? Like that's the only thing I ask for in all of it, right? Where it doesn't suddenly flip a switch to where it's like, all right, that was not a foul here, here, here, and here. And now we call three in a row going the other way later in the second half, or, you know, suddenly there's just an adjustment. It's like, no, if it's physical, then all right, you've allowed this to go. And I guess that was the rule of thumb with the Paraguayan team yesterday, to where it's like, all right, you're going to keep it letting us do it. It's like the old Legion of Boom or the cornerbacks for the Patriots back in the day. We're rewatching the Patriots Giants, one of their Super Bowls. Tom Petty's currently on the stage here, NFL Network. And we're just having some fun with that, but where they let you manhandle and you're trying to figure out, all right, where's the line where holding or pass interference is going to be called? And you keep pushing it until maybe you end up in a very dangerous place. And that's unfortunately what we see happen in a lot of sports, giant elbows. I'm looking at you, Victor Wembanyama, and some others. But if you're not going to call it and you're going to let them play, then I'm all for it. Just don't have the suspect call later on that negates everything you did for the first 90.
5: You know, it's interesting as well, because, you know, as the tournament is progressing, right? We want to, at least I want to, try to identify who do you feel the best player is in the tournament. And Mbappe, you know, you mentioned him, you know, obviously him and Messi, and, you know, there's the debate there. The way that he handled himself and the way that he carried himself through that match with Paraguay, to me, speaks volumes, because I feel like not only is he a phenomenal soccer player physically, but really a great leader of men and emotionally sound. And he did not, you know, Paraguay came in with that type of strategy and he did not let it get to him. And they targeted him like the WNBA targets Caitlin Clark. And like she does majority of the time, I feel that we saw a little analogy there in regard to great leadership, great leader of men, great leader of women, not only physically and how you play, but also handling what comes for you and at you.
17: Old rule of thumb, can't fault a great strategy. May not agree with the genesis of some of it, you know, and, you know, ends justifying means sometimes for folks. But Paraguay decided, all right, let's see if we can't get him off his game. Well, he needed one kick, right? That's it. That's the difference. He steps up, hits the penalty. I would have liked for him to shake the goalie's hand, but I thought it was funny then that the goalie threw the ball off him. And he said, look, I can't retaliate because I'm still playing, which was, you know, a nice little wave, goodbye to them. But to your point, yeah, I mean, for 90 plus minutes, you got guys trying to just take every extra little shot. And that's what we watch in sports, right? If you know that you're overmatched, you try to figure out where that line is that maybe you can get under someone's skin. Maybe you can get them to act out of sorts, right? What's the first rule of thumb if you got a guy that lives in the low post to switch into basketball for a second? You go and make him uncomfortable. All right, he won't come back. If he comes in, it's not a dirty foul, but you're going to give him a hard foul. Same thing here, right? If they're going to allow you to be physical, you try to figure out where that line in the sand continues to move. So for him to keep his composure, for me, it's all about Haaland because he's pretty much a one man gang. If I can steal from the 80s wrestling world, for a moment, just, heavyweight of destruction. His team solid. I think he's done a pretty good job of kind of, talking them down, you know, the under promise over deliver kind of scenario. So we'll see what they can do later on against Brazil. Brazil -130 over under is at 2.5 goals, where it seems to sit for most of these matches. But you look at a guy like Haaland coming into this and embracing all the U.S. culture or whatever else. So like, and people have gotten to see him on a big stage. Now we're blessed. Work in the early mornings as we do here. Chris Perfett always with me in these mornings. Our technical producer, Bo Benson, and Isaac Lowenkrau. We watch a lot of EPL around here, so we're well accustomed to what Erling Haaland can do. But seeing the rest of the world getting to see a 6'5 Hulk is something a little bit different. Chris, if you want for a sec.
5: Have you, and again, you know, I'm not going to sit here and pretend like I'm a soccer expert. I'm watching because it's World Cup and I will watch when it's the Olympics, but do I tune into soccer outside of that? No, I don't. So a lot of this I'm learning and hearing these stories as we go. And one of his is really fascinating that, you know, growing up, he was not identified as a star or somebody who would amount to what he has amounted to. And a lot of experts and coaches overlooked him and did not think that he would be in this position. And sure enough, he is. I think his story is very inspirational.
17: And his dad, a former footballer himself, Alfie Haaland. Chris, what have you taken from this in terms of star power and guys coming through?
3: So as far as Erling Haaland, I mean, Anita's right. Like, he was not like this when he was playing in Germany before Manchester City had him.
17: But Bundesliga,
3: Like, at least for these other stars, you've seen them deliver in the World Cup before. We saw Kylian Mbappe almost brought France back to win over Argentina last World Cup. Obviously, Argentina won. Everyone knows who Lionel Messi and Cristiano Ronaldo. You've seen these guys do this on the international stage. And I think there's always a worry coming in, for at least for me, coming into a World Cup where someone like Haaland, because we see some guys who do fantastic at the club level, but it doesn't really translate into the national team. And especially for Erling Haaland, who's basically a one man show. Without him, Norway probably isn't in this cup at all. And I saw all the hype going up on every pregame show about it, and I'm just kind of holding my breath being like, I need to see this transition because this is his first time on the international stage. It's very different. He hasn't disappointed. And yeah, as you say, like, this is a very interesting World Cup in that we're between generations of stars and we're getting both them, still basically everyone at the top of the game, except for maybe Cristiano Ronaldo. But I mean, at that point, it seems like that's the minor footnote.
17: Yeah, I got one stat that I saw concerning Ronaldo yesterday that I thought was pretty funny.
3: But even like for Brazil, Vinicius Jr. is doing well for them too. Like it feels multifaceted in a way that really makes this appealing to an audience who, for a lot of these guys, the first time they're getting to introduce them. And I think someone else brought up the point, the last two World Cups, you know, in Russia and Qatar haven't exactly been in our prime time zones here in North America. So it kind of feels like we've had a few World Cups off since I think last one we had, like, basically for people at like good viewing hours was Brazil.
17: Yeah, lot less likely to come in on a tape delayed repackaged thing on soccer if it's not your bag versus an Olympics package from Sindler. Mbappe, still one of the younger guys as well, so still plenty more to do. He's got 19 World Cup goals now as we continue here. It's Fox Sports Sunday. Thanks for giving us a few minutes of your time. The iHeartRadio app, nearly 500 affiliates nationwide, and as always, that little voice in your head. She's Anita Marks. I'm Mike Harmon. Coming up next, she mentioned the name of the week that is not World Cup related. Caitlin Clark finally spoke, had some pointed words for many, many peoples, and the old, can it just be about basketball? No, it's never going to be about basketball, but we'll talk about that next year on Fox.
0: So how are you going to celebrate America's 250th birthday?
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0: Right. 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

0: Sunday. Mike Harmon alongside Anita Marks. Thanks for hanging out with us at Anita Marks, where you find her in the Twitterverse. Find me over at Swollen Dome. We appreciate you giving us a few minutes of your time on the highways and byways this holiday weekend. Hopefully you got some good gluttony in, maybe some extra sleep. Hopefully we're all intact and ready to take on whatever the rest of the summer brings us with my White Sox playing meaningful baseball. I'm banging the drum over here, Anita. You know, it's the first time in a few years that I've been able to do that. So, yeah, the extra adrenaline running through with a young and powerhouse lineup as they try to run through. But we're also between the World Cup, the NBA silly season that is underway. We'll talk about the Kalshi market and some of the dollars that are transacted in there that might lean you towards certain ends for certain still available heavyweight players. But we also have the WNBA front and center. You've got a league that had its all-star results given out, as did Major League Baseball yesterday. That was buried behind the France game against Paraguay and everything that transacted there. So you got Major League Baseball and their all-star team, but certainly the WNBA as we got towards the weekend. Anita, we saw the results of the fan, the media, and the player voting. And the player voting gives us the either shake your head, you just laugh, or you just say that's just another paragraph in the Wikipedia entries of how the league can't get out of its own way. And I say that because if you haven't seen the stat, you got Caitlin Clark second among the fans at the guard position, third amongst the media. She's the reigning Eastern Conference Player of the Month now. Still sidelined with a back injury, will not play today, but was 11th amongst players. Okay, fine. We all know the overriding theme is that the players don't like Caitlin Clark. Well, let's pull this back even a little bit further, because it really stinks to a whole other level when you do that. Less than half, fewer than half of the WNBA players actually voted. Now, this seems to be in line with a lot of leagues here, you know, vote for your Pro Bowl or All-Stars or whatever. Some guy might hand it to someone else in the clubhouse. Hey, clubhouse guy, fill this out. Maybe they do, maybe they don't. It's kind of like SIDs when they have to fill out the coach's poll. Hey, did the coach actually watch any of these teams? No. But he's going to vote for what helps us most. Cool. So you have that. And then you have the LA Sparks, who basically just said, yeah, there was a snafu where we never got the link or never actually got our ballots. So just a ham-handed way of doing business when you already have a number of issues. Anyway, I'm being told I need to stop my loudness, and we need to head over to the news desk because we've got some breaking news from our guy Isaac Lowenthal.
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2: This is truly stunning and extraordinary. The Athletic has just reported that Lauren Balligan's suspension has been suspended, and he will be available to play in the round of 16 match against Belgium tomorrow. This is truly mind-blowing. The Athletic reports multiple FIFA officials, multiple FIFA officials told The Athletic after the game that a team is not able to appeal against a red card or the subsequent suspension, which is what we all thought. Mm-hmm. However, Balligan is set to be available as his suspension has been suspended because Article 27 of FIFA's disciplinary code states the judicial body may decide to fully or partially suspend the implementation of a disciplinary measure if the person benefiting from a suspended sanction commits another infringement during the probationary period. The suspension shall be revoked by the judicial body and the sanction enforced without prejudice to any additional sanction imposed for the new infringement, unquote. So that's a bunch of gobbledygook, but the Athletic reports, bottom line, Lauren Balligan's suspension has been suspended. He will be available tomorrow. This is mind-blowing.
0: Absolutely insane. At Isaac Lohengrin, where you find him. I've got some questions off air for him, not about the legalese, but with some other things that transpired towards the end of the week. We'll settle up later on that. This is shocking would be the easiest term to use here. I mean, because as Ilo laid it out, by all accounts, There's no appeal process. There is no passing go and collecting $200. We'll get back into Caitlin Clark a little bit later. This one requires our immediate focus coming out of that. Yeah, you read a bunch of the legalese there, Anita, and I could already see the headlines in newspapers and websites all across the globe going, the fix is in for the U.S. Because of a sudden deep rule in the laws of the game. But a lot of debate when this transpired. Should it have been a yellow? And then you go and decide, all right, does it rise to the level with no call on the field going straight to the red? Highly controversial. And I think Balogun handled it really well because he actually shook the hand of the referee as the match ended to wish him well. No hard feelings. Had a great statement about, hey, you know, you got to be a good example and all of those things. But for the Team United States, and Pochettino had several days of working to make adjustments, and now he has his now he's got two aces to steal straight from Ted Lasso as you get to team him back up with Pulisic here for the match tomorrow night.
3: Yeah, I mean, listen, just to go back and you know, hopefully whether you were watching the match or, of course, how could you not have seen the highlights? And I did not feel that was worthy of a suspension. So first things first, they got the call right now, right? They got, in my opinion, I'm assuming that you agree with me. They got the call right. He should not be suspended for this game.
0: Well, I think that's just a question of the larger laws of the game, kind of. So you get kicked out of the game there, and that goes back to Wemby and the NBA and big elbows, and you get kicked out of a game, but you don't get the extra game. Like you get one and the bonus seems punitive, particularly if it is such a questionable play. And we never know what's on a man's heart or mind, which was my argument in all of this. Whenever intent is not something that's actually that can be written in there. Well, we've got to prove that he wanted to hurt the guy.

0: suspended red cards in the history of the FIFA World Cup. Because if we don't have a deep dive and a bunch of those on path, yeah, I can imagine this will cause some outrage across the larger soccer world.
1: And I think the other question is, and I know we have Dallin Cuff, who's going to be joining us in our next hour, who's just really, really brilliant when it comes to talking soccer. But, you know, how much better does he make this Team USA with him, as I like to call it, being active and attractive? My thought is extremely better. A difference maker, even though you can argue.
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4: The Lehigh Valley Iron Pigs started this series strong, but have now lost their last two games to the Rochester Red Wings. Today, a chance for series victory and to improve to .500 on the second half of this International League season. On the mound for Lehigh Valley today will be right-hander Drake Fellows against the Rochester Red Wings starter in Chandler Champlin. First pitch comes your way in Rochester, New York at 1:05, and the pregame show starts right now.

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Connor Mills on the mic, taking you up until first pitch today at 105, where it is the Lehigh Valley Arpigs with a record of 5-6 in the second half and 40-46 overall this season against the Rochester Red Wings at 6-5 and overall 51-33. What's on tap? 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Of course, you can get that coming up next week when the Iron Pigs do host the Columbus Clippers for a six-game series over at Coca-Cola Park starting on Tuesday. But they wrap up a six-game set against the Rochester Red Wings up in Rochester, New York, here today. Three games go the way of the Iron Pigs, two games of the Rochester Red Wings. The last two games, 11-5 loss for Lehigh Valley, and 2-1 yesterday. Here today, it will be right-hander Drake Fellows on the mound for the Iron Pigs. Fellows 0-1 with a 4.82 earned run average against right-hander Chandler Champlain. He is 5-3 with a 4.16 ERA. Last time out for the Iron Pigs starter, Drake Fellows, he pitched against the Syracuse Mets, where he went six innings, allowed five hits, one run it was earned, struck out five batters, and did not walk anyone. And for Rochester's right-hander Chandler Champlain, last time out he pitched against the Lehigh Valley Iron Pigs back on the 30th, where he went 2 1/3, allowed seven hits, four runs, three of them earned, gave up a home run, no strikeouts or walks to his ledger. So once again, what's on tap? It is right-hander Drake Fellows for Lehigh Valley and right-hander Chandler Champlain.

0: playing for the Rochester Red Wings. Weather report brought to you by 69 News and the 69 News Weather Channel. Currently around 80 degrees and mostly cloudy outside here in Allentown, Pennsylvania. And if you're taking in the game up in Rochester, New York, it is about 78 degrees and cloudy in Rochester. Wind gusts are up to about 10 miles an hour during today's ball game. So you got a little bit of wind going on throughout the game, but should not be much of a factor. Unlike last Wednesday, where the ball game saw a torrential downpour come out of nowhere, and that suspended the game. It was completed on Thursday, but no rain is scheduled here for today's ball game. Last time out for the Lehigh Valley Iron Pigs, they wound up on the wrong end of a pitcher's duel, falling 2-1 yesterday to Rochester. Andrew Painter, Luis Perales both put up zeros through the first four innings. Painter faltered first, allowing the first run on a Joey Weimer RBI double in the fifth. But then the Pigs tied the game against the Red Wings bullpen with the Dylan Moore RBI single in the seventh. That cleared Painter's name from the loss as he went six innings, allowing just that one run on four hits without a walk and striking out six. It was a encouraging outing there for the former Philly top prospect in Andrew Painter. Game was still tied yesterday, 1-1 going into the last of the ninth. Rochester put a runner at second with two outs. Andrew Pickney managed to roll a single to center field off of Michael Mercado, which scored Morales as a winning run as Rochester walked it off 2-1. Morales took the loss for the Iron Pigs. He's now 3-3 this season, while allowing a walk and a hit in the ninth. Luke Young picked up the win for the Rochester Red Wings. He fired a perfect ninth inning for Rochester to get that victory again yesterday. For Stuart Brewer and Dylan Carlson, they both picked up outfield assists yesterday. The second time this season the Pigs have had two outfield assists in a single game. And oddly enough, the Pigs have never had three outfield assists in a game, but the franchise record is four, done in 2008, the inaugural season here for the Iron Pigs against the Scranton Wilkes-Barre Rail Riders. For the Pigs, they were held without an extra base hit yesterday. That was the first time since May 23rd against Scranton Wilkes-Barre that they did not manage at least one extra base hit. They've been held without an extra base hit eight times this year, the majority of them coming against the Red Wings. For the Iron Pigs, they collected at least 10 hits in the first four games this week, the first time this season that they've had double-digit hits in four consecutive, scoring 18 and 11 runs on Thursday, which was also the first time they'd scored 10-plus runs in back-to-back games. For Robert Moore, he had a three-run home run to get the Pigs back into the game Friday night. He's now hitting .333 in his past eight games with three home runs and seven runs driven in. And for Felix Reyes, he bashed his team's best 19th home run back on Thursday. He now leads the team with 56 runs batted in. It was the ninth go-ahead home run for Felix Reyes this season, the most on the team. It was also the furthest home run he's hit this year for the Pigs, and he owns the top three, 445 feet, which was back on Thursday, 440 feet, and he did that twice. A couple of transactions here in case you missed them over the last week. As the Philadelphia Phillies optioned Alan Ronhell to the Iron Pigs, the Phillies also sent right-hander Brad Keller on a rehab assignment. Good Shepherd rehabilitation appearance here for Brad Keller. Catcher Peyton Henry assigned to the Iron Pigs. Lehigh Valley also placed third baseman Carter Kieboom on the seven-day injured list. Iron Pigs activated right-hander Andrew Bechtold from the seven-day IL. And Philadelphia Phillies recalled left-hander Tanner Banks from Lehigh Valley. That was all throughout the week, and here coming down the wire today, outfielder Brian De La Cruz has been signed to a major league contract, optioned, and then added to the roster from Philadelphia. Injury report brought to you by St. Luke's University Health Network, your Fit for Life partner. On the seven-day IL, shortstop Aiden Miller, left-hander Andrew Walling, right-hander Grant Holman, infielder Leover Peguero, right-hander Levi Stout, right-hander Jackson Rutledge, and third baseman Carter Kieboom. On the 60-day IL, catcher Mark Colesberry, right-hander Daniel Robert, and on the full-season IL, right-hander Connor Gillespie. We'll take a short break here on the pregame show. On the other side, it is a Sunday. That means it is time for the Phillies minor league report. We hear from the report next here on the Iron Pigs Radio Network, presented by Ashley, the largest furniture store brand in North America.
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7: Hi, everyone. This is Sam Jelinek, the voice of the Iron Pigs, with your weekly Iron Pigs update. The Pigs started out the week strong in Rochester, winning the first three, and have dropped the past two in Rochester, announced it at 40-46 on the season, 5-6 in the second half. Felix Reyes, as usual, has led the bats, smashing a go-ahead mammoth three-run homer on Thursday. He now leads the team with 19 homers and 57 RBIs this season. Not to be outdone, Paul MacIntosh and Otto Kemp have each gone deep twice, but Otto also adding a hit-by-pitch, giving him the all-time Iron Pigs franchise record with 38. Stuart Baroa and Dylan Carlson each have had four RBI gains, coming as part of an 18-3 win in Game 2 that saw every Pig collect at least one hit. Dylan Moore is on a 16-game on-base streak and is hitting .375 this week with four extra base hits. On the pitching side, Tucker Davidson got the win on Tuesday with 5 innings of 3-run baseball, while the bullpen threw 4 scoreless innings to finish things up. Ryan Keller had allowed just 1 base runner through 4 nearly perfect innings before rain halted his outing on Wednesday, and Andrew Painter looked sharp on the 4th of July, going 6 innings and giving up just 1 run, striking out 6 without a free pass. Kirby Snead worked season-high 3 innings in relief to finish off the Thursday doubleheader, earning the victory. The Pigs go for the series win against the Red Wings on Sunday with Drake Fellows on the mound. This has been Sam Jelinek with your Iron Pigs update.
8: I'm Corey Sparks with the Reading Fightin' Phils, the AA affiliate of the Philadelphia Phillies. It's been a week of firsts for the Fightins, who find themselves up 3-2 in a series with the New Hampshire Fisher Cats. On Tuesday, Phillies top pitching prospect Gage Wood went 5 strong innings, allowing just 2 runs and striking out 6 opposing hitters. This was the first time in Wood's professional career that he's gone 5 innings, marking his furthest start to date. On Thursday, Riley Tirada hit a 3-run home run against his former organization, marking Tirada's first homer in a Fightin' Phils uniform. And Raider Tello stole the show on Thursday as well. He made his AA debut, and his first hit in Reading, a grand slam that sent the whole team and all of First Energy Stadium into a frenzy. Brian Rincon and Alex Benellis both saw season-high on-base streaks of 26 games, and 23 games come to an end this week, while the Fightin' Phils hold a 7-4 second-half record, good enough for a tie atop the Eastern League Northeast Division standings in the second half with the Portland Sea Dogs. The series finale is set for a 5:15 p.m. start time today, and then it's on the road for a six-game set against the Somerset Patriots, the AA affiliate of the New York Yankees.
9: With your Jersey Shore Blue Claws report, I'm Greg Jamboree. The Blue Claws have dropped the first four games to Rome, including a 1-0 loss on Friday, stopped in the sixth inning by a power outage that also forced an unfortunate cancellation of Saturday's game. The story of the week, though, pitcher Ramon Marquez, the 20-year-old from Mexico, dazzled again on Friday, allowing just one run on a wild pitch over five innings while striking out a career-high nine. The right-hander has 20 strikeouts in 15 innings with the Blue Claws, having allowed just five hits and four runs over three starts. Cody Bowker had a good start on Tuesday, allowing one run in five innings, his longest outing with Jersey Shore. Brandon Beckel gave up one run in three in the third innings of relief on Thursday. Keegan Batka, Jake Eddington, and Titan Kennedy Hayes have all thrown two shutout innings in their lone outings this week, with Kennedy Hayes striking out five and hitting 99 on the radar gun. At the plate, Carter Matheson continues his good run. The outfielder from Indiana had two hits, a double and a home run on Thursday. Matheson has seven home runs to lead the team. Six of those have come at pitcher-friendly Shoretown Ballpark. Luis Caicedo, Nick Bittison, Tyler Miller, and Dante Stewart all have three hits in the first four games of the series. Stewart, who signed with the Phillies on June 18th after playing with the New Jersey Jackals of the Frontier League and two other independent league teams in the previous 2 years, is also 6-for-6 stealing bases since arriving. One more game this week. That's at 1:05 this afternoon against the Rome Emperors with Tanner Gresham on the mound. With your Jersey Shore Blue Claws report, I'm Greg Jamboree.
10: The first full series of the second half has been a strong one for the Clearwater Threshers. The bullpen leading the way, and Clearwater seeing all-around performances from several key players. On the pitching side, Zuhair Yusuf came out of the bullpen this week. On the 3rd of July, he went four shutout innings with five strikeouts in a game that the Threshers lost. But Clearwater bounced back on the 4th of July after Sean Youngerman struck out three batters in five innings during his second win of the season. The next three Threshers pitchers combined to allow just one hit and shut out the Mighty Muscles for the remainder of Independence Day in a 7-3 victory. Wilmer Blanco led the way with two shutout innings and two Ks. Marty Gayer finished the game by striking out the side. And the Threshers bullpen, including Tegan Kane, who struck out the final batter of the eighth inning, struck out each of the final four batters for Fort Myers on Saturday night. On the hitting side, Elidio Fedebus continued his strong season, tied for the league lead in RBIs with 52, and he has homered this week already. A two-run shot on Saturday to give the Threshers a 2-0 lead in the first inning of the July 4th contest. Will Veerling has also gotten hot. Three RBIs this week, including a 2-RBI double in the eighth inning that helped the Threshers twist the knife in the hearts of the Mighty Muscles in the July 4th victory. Nathan Humphreys has hit three doubles and a home run. Four of his six hits in his four games against Fort Myers have gone for extra bases, and he leads the Threshers with 11 long balls on the season. Griffin Burkholder also hit an inside the park home run. He's gone 6-for-14, 3-for-3 steals, and is 7-for-his-last-19 over a five-game hit streak. The Threshers will finish things off against Fort Myers today with Cole Gilley making his first professional start.
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0: 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Connor Mills on the mic, taking up until first pitch up in Rochester, New York at 105 today, where it is the Lehigh Valley Iron Pigs and the Rochester Red Wings. It's now time for a new car road to the show. The road to the show is driven by New Car. Discover why everyone loves a new car today. We'll start with the single-A affiliate of the Phillies, the Clearwater Threshers. Threshers taking on the Fort Myers Mighty Muscles this week. That game currently in action, where it is Clearwater up 4-0 on Fort Myers in the top of the fourth. Clearwater coming into the day 47-33, Fort Myers at 45-33. With a win, Clearwater would secure a series victory. They are up 3-2, and yesterday was a 7-3 win for the Threshers. Moving on up to the high A affiliate of the Phillies, the Jersey Shore Blue Claws, as the Blue Claws host the Rome Emperors, and it's been a tough week for Jersey Shore. They have lost 4 in their 6-game series. Yesterday's ball game was canceled. So today they're hoping to get a win with right-hander Tanner Gresham on the mound. Gresham, no wins, 2 and a 2.89 ERA. Jersey Shore this season, 28-50. Rome Emperors at 39-38. That game gets started alongside Lehigh Valley at 1:05. And moving on up to the high A or the double A affiliate of the Philadelphia Phillies, the Reading Fightin' Phils. The Fightin' Phils are fighting for a series victory this week against the New Hampshire Fisher Cats. They have taken 3 out of the 5 played, and Reading at 37-43 will turn to right-hander Gabriel Barbosa. Barbosa, no wins, 2 and an 8.27 earned run average. For the New Hampshire Fisher Cats, their opponent today, they are 40-38. They'll have on the mound right-hander Chris McElveen. He is 3-4 with a 6.35 earned run average. Yesterday it was a win for the Fightin' Phils, 5-3. Again, they lead the series 3-2. That game getting started at 5:15 this afternoon, and that is your New Car Road to the Show. The road to the show is driven by New Car. Discover why everyone loves a new car today. Time now for a scoreboard update brought to you by Ashley as the Philadelphia Phillies take on the Kansas City Royals. Coming up at 3 o'clock over at Kauffman Stadium in Kansas City, Missouri, where it is the Phillies at 50-39, the Royals at 35-54. Aaron Nola gets the start today for Philadelphia. He's 3-5 with a 6.04 earned run average against Lindor Avila. Avila 3-3 for Kansas City with the 5.40 earned run average. Phillies hoping for a Mets victory as the Mets take on the Atlanta Braves, as the Braves still lead the division. So a little bit of a help would be nice for the Phillies to try to push them into first place as they get closer and closer at 50-39, second in the National League East. In the International League, bottom of the first inning, no score between Norfolk and Scranton Wilkes-Barre. Getting ready to go between Columbus and Louisville. Worcester on the road against Syracuse at 2:05 this afternoon. Memphis hosting Charlotte. 3:05 Indianapolis against Omaha. 3:07 St. Paul hosting Buffalo. Toledo will host Iowa at 4:05. Coming up at 5:05, it's Durham against Gwinnett. 7:05 tonight, Nashville hosting Jacksonville. And game 2 of a doubleheader between Norfolk and Scranton Wilkes-Barre coming up after game 1 concludes. And that is your scoreboard update brought to you by Ashley. And that about do it for me here on the pregame show. I'm Connor Mills, as we'd like to give a thank you to our wonderful partners who make Iron Pigs baseball possible. 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It's the Lehigh Valley Iron Pigs with a record of 5-6 in the second half, 40-46 overall, with right-hander Drake Fellows on the mound against the 6-5, 51-33 Rochester Red Wings and right-hander Chandler Champlin. 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
19: 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Deep right center, he's staring, he's watching, it's gone! 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
20: 3-2. Sanger swings, drives in the air towards left. It's falling fast. Reyes hustling in into a slide. Did he pick it? He did! Sliding catch, Felix Reyes. Get on your horse, big boy.
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20: The 3-2 pitch. Anthony swings, it's a line drive deep right. De La Cruz back to the track, it's off the wall. Coming to score, Lontigua. Wilson behind him, and Keaton Anthony wins it.
18: Now, let's go live to the Cyan Sky broadcast booth with the voice of the Iron Pigs, Sam Jelinek.
21: On a sun-splash Sunday afternoon in Rochester, New York, it's just about time for Lehigh Valley Iron Pigs baseball. Hi, everybody. Sam Jelinek with you here from the Cyan Sky broadcast booth as the Iron Pigs and the Red Wings wrap up not just their series here on Sunday, but their overall season series. Iron Pigs looking for their first series win of the year against Rochester in four attempts. They've had two tries already this week to wrap up this series, but they have lost on Friday and Saturday now. 2-1 last night after an 11-5 loss on Friday night. They'll have one more crack at a series win here this afternoon, while the Red Wings will look for a series split. It's Drake Fellows on the mound for the Iron Pigs as he'll try to pitch the Pigs to a win. Fellows 0-1 with a 4.82 ERA. He'll be opposed by Chandler Champlain, who took the loss for Rochester back on Tuesday night. He pitched in bulk that day, coming on in relief after an opener of Alex Young. Champlain gave up four runs, three earned, two and a third. He's just led the Red Wings out onto the field. Start his warm-up tosses. as the Red Wings in their alternate red jerseys, still wearing their 4th July caps, will look for the series split here in the finale. Iron Pigs starting lineup brought to you by PSECU. PSECU, remembers Chief Moore. For the Iron Pigs, it'll be Christian Cairo to lead things off. He is the shortstop, batting second. Felix Reyes, he's in left. Tommy Pham, that's third. He's going to be in right field. Batting fourth, Keaton Anthony. He's the cleanup man. 5 spot goes to Otto Kemp. He'll play third base. Peyton Henry, DH's, hit sixth. Batting seventh, Stuart Baroa. He'll be in center field. Hitting eighth, Rene Pinto. He's doing the catching. And Robert Moore will play second base. And bat ninth with Dre Fellows on the mound for your Iron Pigs. Chandler Champlain, the starting pitcher for Rochester. He's 5-3 this year with a 4.16 ERA. He's off to a really great start this year, but has come under a little bit of fire over the past couple of outings. He's given up now 9 runs, 8 earned in his past 5 2/3 innings of work. Iron Pigs handing him a loss back on Tuesday, as they've been able to hit him pretty hard this season. Every time that the Pigs have faced Champlain, he's allowed at least 2 earned runs. So we'll see if the Pigs can get to him here today. Christian Cairo lead things off for the Iron Pigs as he strides the plate. Cairo, Reyes, and Pham do up. Champlain, ready to rock, takes one last deep breath back behind the rubber. Now toes it on the third base side, angled towards the third base line. Raises his hands, the righty into his windup. In the first pitch of the game, Cairo takes a fastball just a little bit high. We're underway, about a minute early, 1:04, first pitch.
1: First pitch comes at 1:05, game time temperature 78 degrees.
21: 1-0 on Christian Cairo. Champlain the rock, 1-0 pitch, misses off the outside corner. 2 balls and no strikes. Officially, we're told it's a 1:05 first pitch, so I guess my watch is fast. Beautiful day for baseball, 78 degrees under pretty clear skies. A little bit of clouds dotting things, providing some shade. 2-0, Champlain, this is up high again. 3 balls and no strikes. Cairo more than willing to take a walk. He leads the International League in free passes. With 63 of them. Champlain the wind, 3-0 pitch in the strike zone for the first time today. Outside corner with a fastball. Champlain pitch mix, 4-seam fastball 30%, slider 26%, changeup 15%, curveball 12%, sinker 10%, and sweeper 7%. 3-1 coming home. Cairo swings. It's a hard ground ball, but that's right at the shortstop Wallace. Gets a nice easy hop for his first. In time to get Cairo. One shortstop grounds down to his opposite number. That's the first out here of the ball game. Iron Pigs coming in now at 40-46, back below 500 here in the second half. 5-6, while the Red Wings, 51-33 overall, now 6-5 in the second half. One out, nobody on for Felix Reyes. Kick and pitch from Champlain. Reyes late, lines it foul. No balls and strike, Champlain. Big right-handed pitcher, 6'5", 220 out of Mission Viejo, California. He turning 27 later this month. Reyes from the right side takes up the entirety of the box, square stance. Champlain shakes out the arms into his windup. Strike one pitch. Reyes swings and misses. Chasing the fastball up out of the zone. 0-2. Champlain making his 16th appearance, 12th start. 71 1/3 innings, 44 strikeouts, 13 walks, 67 hits. 0-2. Reyes with a weak tapper, third base side. It's going to trickle foul. Defensively for the Red Wings, they have Trey Lipscomb in left field, Andrew Pinkney in center field, Joey Wheatmer in right, Brady House in third, Katie Wallace at shortstop, Philip Glasser at second base, and Hansi Morales over at first. Harry Ford does the catching. 0-2 on Felix Reyes, one out, top of the first. Champlain delivers home. Reyes waits out the breaking ball, but off the end of the bat, pops it up. Right side of the infield, second baseman Glasser under it, makes the catch. 2 up, 2 down. Brings up Tommy Pham. Red Wings are playing a man short here today, as prior to first pitch, the Nationals, that is, DFA'd Robert Hassel III for assignment. K
3: kicked in the first one to Pham. Champlain strike at the knees. 0-1, and Eddie Jean was added onto the 40-man roster for the Nationals and recalled to the Major League roster. Be his Major League debut. 0-1 on Tommy Pham, first week as an Iron Pig. Right on right matchup, 0-1, fastball in the same spot this time, does not get the call. Pham, first 13 as an Iron Pig. Two outs, top of the first. Outfield shades Pham a step the other way, infield straight up. 1-1, Champlain loses breaking ball, up and in on Pham. Ball two, Red Wings in their red alternates here today. Red Wings in black across the front, white pants, their 4th of July caps. Iron Pigs in the navy blue Pigs alternate jerseys. 2-1, fastball pops them in, outside corner. 2-2, Pigs in scripts in white across the front, gray pants and high navy blue socks for Tommy Pham at the plate. 2-2 on Tommy Pham. Champlain trying to go 1-2-3 in the first, the pitch home. Breaking ball down the dirt. 3-2. Pham, two-tone bat, natural handle, black barrel. Glints of sunlight coming off of it. 3-2. Swing and a miss. Chased breaking ball down and away. Champlain strikes him out, and the inning over. Pigs down in order to start this one out. We go bottom one. It's the Iron Pigs nothing. The Red Wings coming to bat. Here the Pigs Radio Network, presented by Ashley, the largest furniture store brand in North America.
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3: Bottom of the first, Iron Pigs nothing, and the Red Wings coming to bat against Drake Fellows in the mound for the Pigs, trying to match the 1-2-3 first that Chandler Champlain just put up. Fellows coming off of his best outing as an Iron Pig. 6 innings of one-run baseball last week against Syracuse. Gets the ball today for the Pigs, and this is the lineup of the cold face for the Red Wings, brought to you by PSECU. PSECU remembers Chief Moore for Rochester. Philip Glasser leaves things off. He's in second base. Andy Morales in first base, holding him in second. Abby Nelly Cortez, DH, gets third. Brady House, the cleanup spot, plays third base. Gary Ford catches, hits fifth. Andrew Pinkney in the sixth spot. Then Joey Weimer in right, bat seventh. Trey Lipscomb in left, hits eighth. And Caden Wallace, the shortstop, is out of the nine hole. Fellows the line. First pitch to Philip Glasser on the outside corner. No balls and strike. Fellows, 6'5", 216-pound righty. Faces Glasser. Left-handed hitter, slightly open stance. 0-1, Glasser late. Sox it foul. 0-2, Fellows on the season for the Pigs. 28 innings, over 7 starts. 0-1, 4.82 ERA. 22 strikeouts, 7 walks, 35 hits. 4 of those hits are homers. 0-2 on Glasser. Begin things. Fellows first base side, winds and deals. Glasser fouls it off his foot. Count remains 0-2. Defensively, behind Fellows today for the Iron Pigs, it's Felix Reyes in left, Stuart Barroa center field, Tommy Pham in right, Otto Kemp's third base, Christian Cairo the shortstop, Robert Moore at second base. Keaton Anthony at first. And Rene Pinto catches. For the 0-2, Fellows going to get a new baseball. Fellows, a pretty simple pitch mix. Sinker, slider, changeup. Lines and deals. The 0-2. A little bit high. Fastball. Ball two strikes. Fellows got through five innings scoreless against Syracuse last week. Gave up his first and only run in the sixth. Back-to-back doubles beginning that inning. 1-2. Glasser sprays it foul back to the netting. Did it predominantly using the slider. 47% usage against the Mets. 38% sinker and 15% changeup. One and two on Philip Glasser. Fellows to the plate. It's inside. Almost hit Glasser leg as he spins out of the way. Two and two. Interestingly, Fellows did not get a single swing and miss on his sinker last week. But was in the zone with it 61% of the time. 2-2. Breaking ball gets away from him. Misses away. Immediately looks down at his fingers. Lost the grip. 2-2. Or 3-2 now. Did have a 57% whiff rate on his slider, though. But when you're predominantly a two-pitch pitcher as a starter, you can get ahead on guys 0-2, sometimes putting them away can be challenging. 3-2, Glasser, the liner by a diving Kemp at third, and into left for a base hit. So Glasser, a leadoff single, here to begin the bottom of first. That's the tough at-bat by Glasser, falling behind 0-2, just spraying a couple inches foul. Stays on that fastball. Lines up by Kemp, playing off the line at third. Not far enough. Eight-pitch at-bat ends in a base hit. So Glasser at first brings up Yohandy Morales. Right-handed hitter, Glasser dances off first. The first pitch, Morales swings, lifts it into the air, deep right field, chasing Pham back to the track. He leaps up and makes the catch. Pham takes away extra bases from Yohandy Morales. Back to first goes Glasser. That's the first out of the first. Great play by Tommy Pham. Full extension, leaping gracefully through the air onto the warning track. He's had to get back in a hurry on that. Morales hit it hard. 100 miles an hour off the bat. Guy who's hitting near on 400 against the Pigs this season. The only thing can stop him is good defense. Glasser starts and stops at first as Ortiz swings and misses through a changeup. 0-1. Abby Malik Ortiz batting. DH for the Red Wings has Glasser at first. One out here in the bottom of the first. Fellows, no walks his last time out. Did strike out five. Now has 11 strikeouts in his past two outings. 0-1, Glasser stays put, the slider is high away. Infield to the pull side for the power hitting DH for the Red Wings, Abby Melick Ortiz. Fellows a throw to first, and Glasser is back. Ortiz hitting .244, he's got 15 homers and 57 RBIs. One homer this week came off of Evan Gates back on Thursday. Fellows reaches the arms up high, now comes set of the belt. Here's the pitch. Glasser starts and stops again. Sinker off the plate. Two and one on Abimelech Ortiz. No score. Bomb the first. 2-1 pitch. Ortiz waits out the breaking ball and launches a high fly ball. Medium deep right center. Perella ranges over, camps under it, makes the catch. First goes Glasser. Two away in the first. Brings up Brady House. Third baseman number 23. House, the Red Wings third baseman again. Today, hitting .306. He's got four homers, driven in 22. Hands held low from the right side. Glasser still anchored at first. First pitch from Fellows. Sinker dots the outside corner for a strike. House went to challenge it, but was a little bit late there. Chandler Durham says, nope, didn't get that in time. Chandler Durham, our home plate umpire, joined by Evan Johnson over at first, the crew chief, and Harley Acosta over at third base. 0-1 on Brady House, scoreless. Bottom one, the 0-1, cut on, missed. Slider down and away. 0-2. 78 degrees at first pitch, and even despite the very comfortable temperature, Svedlo is wearing long black sleeves on the mounds. Actually, ditto for House and Box. 0-2. Slider called, strike three. Outside corner at the knee is House frozen, and Fellows works around the leadoff single, getting the next three and capping it with a punch out. Go to the second, scoreless after an inning of play. 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
3: Top of the second, scoreless ball game after an inning of play. And a continuation from yesterday's game where the Iron Pigs and Red Wings were scoreless in the first four, tied at one after eight. Red Wings walking it off, bottom of the ninth, two outs, 2-1 victory. See, the Pigs offense can get going here. Keaton Anthony will lead things off, 4, 5, and 6. Get Chandler Champlain on the mound. Champlain with a 1-2-3 first. Faces Anthony, right-handed hitter. First pitch home, Anthony checks his swing. Appealed first, he held up. One ball, no strikes. Anthony hitting 273 for the Pigs. 4 homers, 20 RBIs on the season. As one homer this week was robbed of another by Andrew Pinckney in center. 1-0. At the knees, fastball. One ball, one strike. Outfield shades Anthony the other way. Infield straight up. Champlain the rock. 1-1 coming home. Just a little downstairs off the corner. Ball 2. Anthony 6-for-18 this week. And one homer, 4 RBIs, 1 walk. Head in the count, 2 balls, 1 strike. Bats from squat from the right side, open stance, swings the 2-1 and fouls it back. 2-2. Keaton putting together a good week after going just 10-for-42 during the homestand. It's a 238 average, and also didn't have a homer during that after bashing 3 of them during the Scranton Wilkes-Barre series. 2-2 pitch. Breaking ball lifted out of play on the right field side. Count remains even at 2-2. Red Wings, we talked about their roster moves earlier today. Robert Hassel III was DFA'd. Eddie Jean brought up to the big leagues by the Nationals. Iron Pigs had their own kind of quasi-roster move. 2-2 again. Champlain misses up and away with a fastball. Brian De La Cruz had an opt-out in his contract. He exercised it, and before it could get very far, the Iron Pigs, or rather the Phillies, snatched him back up, signing him to a major league contract and optioning him back down to Lehigh Valley. 3-2, hard hit ground ball through the hole left side and into left for a base hit. Kane Anthony, a full count base hit here to begin the second. First base runner of the day for the Iron Pigs. So Tate the Cruz doesn't really go anywhere. Iron Pigs roster doesn't really change here. Remains with De La Cruz on it, just now a member of the 40-man roster. A former Iron Pig, Gene Carrera, was designated for assignment to make room for him on the roster. They move the keeping tabs on the Phillies 40-man. First pitch, Otto Kemp. It's down and away, ball one. And looking at some of the areas that the Phillies might try to trim some fat, so to speak, in order to open up a spot for a guy like De La Cruz. Cabrera's name stuck out a little bit. Start of the year on the Iron Pigs roster. Young right-handed pitcher. 1-0 to Kemp is down and away. Ball two, struggled the entirety of the season, was demoted down to Double-A Redding, continued to struggle there. And the Phillies, as a contending team, basically need every single 40-man roster spot. And the question front offices will ask themselves, 2-0 pitch, Kemp plays off again, it's downstairs. Ball three is... The question is, any player on the 40-man roster, will you be able to put them on the Major League roster and you feel comfortable with them? If the answer is no, you probably need to remove them from the 40-man roster. 3-0 pitch, Kemp takes, sinker down and in. It's a four-pitch walk. And the first two are on for the Iron Pigs here to begin the second inning. First and second, nobody out for Peyton Henry. So Cabrera, with that being said, looked like he was kind of the number seven starting pitcher in the Phillies organization to begin the year. Basically pitched himself right out of that. So we'll see if he clears waivers. He still has two option years remaining. Young pitcher, long future ahead of him. See if another team thinks that maybe they can fix him. Welcome back, Peyton Henry, to the fold. Takes the first pitch, checks his swing. Feel at first, he holds up, ball one, Peyton. Signed to a minor league contract by the Phillies just yesterday. Had been released by the Yankees at the beginning of the month. And last year with the Iron Pigs, part of the catching tandem, he and Garrett Stubbs. 1-0 pitch. Henry swings hard ground ball by the shortstop Wallace on the backhand. And into left for a base hit. Anthony will stop at third. Henry, first at bat back with the Pigs, has got a base hit. Bases are loaded with nobody out for Stuart Piroa. So great to have Peyton back here. Gives the Pigs three catching options. Between Henry, McIntosh, and Pinto. Bases loaded for Stuart Piroa. Infield to the pole side. Switch hitter batting left here. Champlain goes from the full line. The first pitch. Piroa swings and misses. No balls and strike. Piroa hitting .249 on the year. Four homers driven in, 28. Open stance from the left side. Champlain fires home. Piroa, another big swing and a miss. 0-2, it's been a great week for Stewart. He's 7-for-15, two doubles, six RBIs, and four RBIs in the resumed game back on Thursday. Trying to come through with the bases loaded and nobody out. Last night, the bugaboo for the Pigs was runners in scoring position. House in on the grass off the line at third base. The 0-2. Piroa checks his swing and nubs it to the backstop. Although they were 3-for-8 with runners in scoring position, two of those three hits actually didn't even bring home a run. Still 0-2 on Piroa with Rene Pinto on deck. Corners pinch in here. Anthony not too fast at third base. They think they can cut him down, keep this ball game scoreless. 0-2. Fastball just up and in. Piroa looked like he almost took a half step back towards the dugout. Thought that he might have been rung up, but was above the belt. Champlain one strikeout so far. Three straight base runners to begin the second. 1-2. Perella off the hands, a weak ground ball towards second. Glove by Glasser goes to second one. Relay to first is late, though. Perella legs it out. RBI fielder's choice. Anthony comes home to score. First run of the game. The Iron Pigs lead 1-0 here in the second. Thankfully for the Pigs, Perella jammed there. So that was a really good turn between Glasser and Walbus. But Perella gets his 7th RBI in the week. Henry forced out at second base. Frees up Rene Pinto. Runners at the corners. One out. Middle infield back. Corners in. Throw over to first. And Perella dives back. And he didn't have his oven mitt velcroed on correctly. So he slid back. It went sliding off. Pinto hitting 143 for the Pigs. He's got one homer. Driven in four. Right on right matchup. Champlain's first pitch. It's a breaking ball that splits the middle. No balls and strike. Pinto 2-for-9 this week. Double and an RBI. One nothing Pigs. Top of the second. Champlain set. Third base side. The 0-1. Perella runs and Pinto swings. Lifts a fly ball out to left. Lipscomb back a step or two. Settles under it. Makes the catch. Tagging from third. Coming to the plate. Kemp. The throw in. Cut off by House. It's a sack fly and RBI for Rene Pinto. As Perella scrambles back to first. It's 2-0 Iron Pigs here in the second. Pinto gets the job done. His 5th RBI of the season. The Pigs, after loading the bases with nobody out, just productive at-bats. Here's some productive outs. RBI fielder's choice. Sack fly. Lead it 2-0 in the second. Brewer at first. Two outs. Robert Moore, the 9-hole hitter, bats next. Switch hitter on the left side. First one home. Swings through a fastball. 0-1. Moore started at third base each the past two nights. At the Keystone here tonight, or here today. Champlain set, feet shorter with the part. 0-1. Off the hands, Moore pops it up down the third base side and out play. Kind of surprised Perella hasn't run again on this at-bat with Moore. Champlain still going with a very high leg kick. Gets his body in motion pretty quick, but the leg kick's so high that it's actually pretty easy to run on. 0-2 on Robert Moore, hitting 240, 7 homers, he's driven in 27. 0-2, Perella runs, the pitch is a called strike 3, throw through down to second, gets all the way into center, so Perella steals the bag, but Moore is going to challenge this. He's called out on strikes, he thinks it might have been in, and everybody's already walking off the field for Rochester. Seems like this pitch is not going to be overturned, and upon review, it's not. Call on the field is confirmed, Pigs lose the challenge, Moore called strike 3, Perella does not get credit for the stolen base, and the inning over. For the Pigs on the board first, score twice. Go bottom two. It's 2-0 Iron Pigs. 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
14: The Jaylen Brown trade has taken over the NBA. The Celtics send the former NBA Finals MVP, who was probably the MVP of the league for the first 60 games this year, to the 76ers. This looks ridiculous. Why would you trade away a guy this good and you get back a guy that any team takes a bunch of Maylock? Oh, we got Paul George? He's not. Why are we getting him? Come on, man. Paul George, he wasn't a 1. He wasn't a 1A. He wasn't a 2. He wasn't a 3. And we get draft picks? We don't need draft picks, man. We're trying to maximize the team we have now that won the title a couple of years ago and still has a prime Jason Tatum. What are we doing? And you should see what's going on. What are we doing? And I said, yes, because this trade right now looks awful.
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21: On the second, Iron Pigs early 2-0 lead. Sam Jolly with you here at the Cyan Sky broadcast booth. Drake Phillips trying to protect the early advantage. 5, 6, and 7 due up. For Pinckney Weaver. Fellows plowed a leadoff single in the first and then got the next three after that. Ford leading things off. Red Wings catcher takes the first pitch sinker on the outside corner. No balls and a strike. Ford hitting just 214, three homers driven in 19. Open stance on the right side, high black Sox. Fellows the line from the first base side. 0-1 sinker right to the same spot. 0-2. Fellows a strikeout looking of House and the first. That came on three pitches as well. Trying to get forward on three here to open the second. The 0-2. Called strike three. Ooh, where'd that miss? A little bit high, I guess. I'm shocked Pinto didn't challenge that. Looking at StatCast, that should have been a strike. Pigs only have one challenge left, and you know Moore just lost it to begin or to end the top of the second. 1-2, check swing, pitch the dirt, appeal to first.

prior to the ABS era, that would have left everybody fuming if they just didn't get that call. But given that they had a chance to challenge that, all the Pigs can really do is, you know, look at themselves and be like, okay, well, we should have challenged it. One of the rare instances on a non-3-2 pitch or a two-strike pitch even, pitch to Pinckney, this is outside ball one, where it's a potentially inning-altering call there. Pigs not challenging it. Here's Andrew Pinckney. Game-winning RBI single the ninth inning last night. Ground ball back through the box, scoring Morales from second. 1-0 off the hands, pops up behind the plate and in the seats. Fellows can roll double play balls with the best of them. Kind of comes to the territory as a sinker baller. 1-1. Breaking ball is lifted in the air right center field, not deep. Pham over, sticks out the hands, calls out Baroa, makes the catch. Pull away. Brings up Joey Weimer. Weimer, who has had quite a series. Red Wings, 6 RBIs, past 2 games. Average nearly above the 200 mark. Getting a 192 on the season. One homer, he's now driven in 8. Open stance from the right side. First pitch on Weimer swings. It's a 3-hopper back at third. Kemp has it. Goes to second. 1 more. No chance for a turn to first. Hold on to it. Fielder's choice. Weimer just hit too softly. Pigs can't roll the double play. Two outs and a man at first for Trey Lipscomb. Iron Pigs lead the league in double plays, both in terms of ground ball double plays and just total double plays. It's actually amazing how many double plays that they've turned that are not your old-fashioned ground ball double plays. First pitch fastball at Lipscomb is up and in. Now you're talking line drive double plays, strike them out, throw them out. Outfielder makes the catch, throws out a runner trying to advance. 1-0 pitch. Fastball is up high. Ball 2. 2-0 Iron Pigs. Last second. Third and final chance to get a series win against Rochester this week. Took the first 3 games. Red Wings have responded, winning Friday and Saturday night. 2-0 pitch. Lipscomb, vicious swing, fouls it back. One pitch, swing and a foul at the plate off the catcher Pinto. They got him above the leg guard, below the chest protector. Two and two on Trey Lipscomb. We're at first, 2 outs. 2-0 Iron Pigs, bond 2. Fellows delivers home. This is down the dirt with a breaking ball. Three and two on Lipscomb, runner at first. 2 outs, Weimer off on the pitch, and Fellows fires home. Lipscomb fouls it off. Over the first base dugout. Still 3-2 on Trey Lipscomb. Weimer at first, get another hit start. The 3-2 runner goes. Fellows misses down away. It's ball 4. First walk issued by Fellows. Pushes Weimer up to second base.

0: Rene Pinto after the mound to chat with fellows. First up days to deal with multiple runners on base. Two on, two out for Wallace. Iron Pigs with two in the top half of the second. Fellows running. Put up a shutdown inning here in the bottom of the second. An automatic ball has been assessed on the Iron Pigs there as they took too long on that visit. Had a 30-second clock, and the Pigs used up all of it. First pitch to Wallace is bounced foul by third base coach. No balls in a strike. That's from a deep squat, open stance from the right side. Fellows 0-1. Breaking ball misses inside. One and one on Caden Wallace. Weimer at second, Lipscomb at first. Fellows from the belt delivers home, and Wallace flips a pop-up out to shallow right. Moore going back to second baseman, able to track it down, make the catch, and the inning over. Fellows leaves a pair aboard, moves us to the third with the Iron Pigs still up 2-0. Here in the Pigs Radio Network, presented by Ashley, the largest furniture store brand in North America.
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1: And time for a scoreboard update brought to you by Ashley. Philadelphia Phillies taking on the Kansas City Royals tonight at 3 o'clock. Aaron Nola gets a start for Philadelphia. For Nola, he's 3-5 with a 6.04 earned run average. Mander Avila gets a start for Kansas City, 3-3 with a 5.40 ERA. In the International League, game one of a doubleheader between Norfolk and Scranton Wilkes-Barre, bottom of the fourth and scoreless. Top of the third inning, 1-1 tie between Louisville and Columbus. Bottom of the second, Worcester leading Syracuse 5-1. 2:05 first pitch, Memphis hosting Charlotte at 3:05 Omaha and Indianapolis. 3:07 Buffalo and St. Paul. At 4:05 Iowa taking on Toledo. 5:05 Gwinnett and Durham. 7:05 Jacksonville and Nashville. And again, game two between Norfolk and Scranton Wilkes-Barre. As we head to the top of the third, 2-0 Lehigh Valley, here's Sam Jelinek.
2: Thank you, Connor. Like you said, go to the third. Iron Big is leading the Red Wings 2-0. Looking for a series win here. Iron Bigs won the first three games of the series, unable to get a fourth streak, what would have been just their second four-game winning streak of the entire season. Instead of lost back-to-back, trying to wrap it up with a win here on Sunday for a series victory in their final game of the year against Rochester. First pitch to Christian Kyra from Chandler Champlain is hitting the air right center field, slicing away from Pinckney, but the center fielder gets there in time. Tracks it down on one pitch. Kyra retired here to begin the third against Chandler Champlain. One out, nobody on for Felix Reyes. Popped out second base. First time up, Champlain began the game going 1-2-3 against the top of the order. Pitch to Reyes. Hits a three-hopper back of third on the short hop. House able to wave the glove and make a really nice scoop. Throw across in time. Get Reyes. Two pitches and two outs here in the third. Outs and nobody on for Tommy Pham. There's a guarantee he's going to take a pitch here. I remember the last time I saw a three-pitch inning. 2-0 Pigs, top of three. First pitch, Champlain guessing they will take. There's a fastball down the middle. One, Pham swings away, lines it out to center, but that's right at Pinckney. He's under it, makes the catch. And on four pitches, the Iron Pigs down in order here in the third. We go bottom three. It's 2-0 Rochester, 2-0 Iron Pigs. 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
2: Bottom third, Iron Pig still leading Rochester 2-0. They go down on four pitches in the top of third. Let's see if Drake Fellows can maybe match, perhaps even one up. Chandler Champlain with a three pitch bottom of third. Top of the order for the Red Wings, Philip Lazar leads things off. He had an eight pitch at bat his first time up. First one in from Fellows, misses inside on him. Ball, no strikes. Glasser finished off the 8-pitch at-bat by singling to left. Fellows has given up a leadoff base runner each of the first two innings so far here. Already at 37 pitches. The 1-0, Glasser bounced off at the plate. One ball, one strike. One pitch. Glasser swings, line drive right center. Barroa on the run. A good jump. He gets there. Makes the thigh-high catch. Glasser hits it hard. Not hard enough to get it out of the range of Stuart Barroa. Right away here. One out, nobody on for Yo-Yo Morales. Line out to deep right his first time up. Morales goes by Yohandi. People here in Rochester call him Yo-Yo. First one home from Fellows. Fastball misses outside. Morales flying out to the warning track and right. His first time up. Fam robbing him with a leaping catch. 1-0. Sinker is in off the plate. Ball two. Pitch. Breaking ball by Fellows. Just misses up and in. Try to guide it to the inside corner. Evidently a little bit high. Caught the edge. Three balls, no strikes. The pitch from Fellows. Morales takes. It's on the outside corner. Three balls and a strike. So far, Fellows has given up one hit, two walks. First base side, hands held high, now drops them into the wind. 3-1, Morales lashes out and lines it to left, but that's right at Felix Reyes. Barely has to move, makes the catch. Two lineouts here, beginning the third inning for Rochester. Sometimes going to be lucky here, but good for Drake Fellows. Tends to give up a good amount of contact. Only 22 strikeouts coming into the day. Just one strikeout the first time through the order. One out, or two outs. Nobody on for Abimelech Ortiz. And he rounds it to the backstop by the on-deck hitter, Brady House. Ortiz flying out to center field his first time up. One of just two lefties in the lineup for Rochester. 0-1. Sinker at the knees. 0-2, which... not like Matt Lecroy has really any other cards to play here, but Fellows does have pretty good splits. Much more successful against righties than he is lefties. 0-2. Ortiz, a bouncer, wide of first, foul ball. The count will stay at 0-2. Field to the pull side. Fellows looking for his first 1-2-3 inning of the day. Iron Pigs up 2-0. The 0-2 again. Ortiz lifts in the air. Deep right field. Fam going back to the track. Looking up. There it goes. Two-run solo homer for Abimelech Ortiz. Cuts the Iron Pigs two-run lead down to one. Ortiz goes deep. Solo shot. The 16th of the season. Did the 8th RBI. Red Wings on the board. It's 2-1 Iron Pigs here in the last and third. Snow-2 slider that Fellows left off a little bit. Wasn't a terrible location on the outside corner, but Ortiz seemed to be sitting on that off-speed pitch. Launched up into the air to right. Wind blowing out a little bit. Hot, humid day. Ball ball travels out of here. First pitch to Brady House. A little bit low. One ball, no strikes. Now Ortiz crushed that. 107 miles an hour off of that. 1-0 to Brady House. Sinker doesn't get the call again. Just a little bit low. Fellows kicks the dirt off the rubber. On the mound, stares in at Pinto, sets up down and away, the 2-0 pitch, hits the spot right on the outside black. Two, one. Sinker to the same spot, called strike again. House is going to challenge this. He thinks it's below the zone. Upon review, call on the field is confirmed. The Red Wings lose their first challenge of the game. So 2-2 on House. Fellows trying to put an end to this third. Iron Pigs leading. Red Wings on the board. Solo homer for Abby Melick Ortiz. Two outs, bases clear. And the 2-2 to Brady House. Call strike three. Second time today, Fellows gets House looking. Carves the outside corner with sinker. And the inning over. The Red Wings on the board on the Ortiz long ball. We go to the fourth. 2-1 Iron Pigs. Here on the Pigs Radio Network. 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
2: 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Toyota, let's go Pigs. Keen Anthony leads it off here for Lehigh Valley, 4, 5, and 6. First pitch from Chandler Champlain, right over the top with a fastball. Bells high, outside corner, 0-1. Same part of the order, led off in second. Anthony Kemp and Henry all reached. Led to the first two runs, so far only runs of the game for the Iron Pigs. 0-1 coming, Anthony chases, down and away, swings and misses, 0-2. Quickly 0-2 on Keaton Anthony, singled and scored, leading off the second, 0-2. Anthony lines it the other way towards right. Weimer back and over to his left. Lines it up, makes the catch. Both pitchers, Champlain and Fellows, last inning or two, we've seen, I think, five lineouts now. Loud contact, but here on getaway day, the baseball gods saying everybody's got better places to be here. One out, nobody on for Otto Kemp. Walked on four pitches his first time up. Champlain rocks, delivers, Kemp takes, outside corner, No balls and a strike. Iron Pigs after today will travel back home. Finish out the pre-All-Star break schedule. Six at home against the Columbus Clippers. The final time this year, wildly, 0-1. This is down low, one ball, one strike. The Pigs will welcome into Coca-Cola Park a non-divisional opponent. They will go on the road out of the All-Star break to Omaha and then to Indianapolis. That'll be the last time they see anybody outside of the old IL East. Pitch to Kempe, off the hands, grounds it foul first base side as Otto has no clue where the ball went. It ended up going foul at the first baseline, and Otto left with the shard of a handle as the barrel of the bat went spiraling out at pitcher Champlain on the bump, who tosses it to the side, a la Roger Clemens, but thankfully not at Otto. I've never seen a player as confused as Otto Kemp was there for a second, as he had absolutely zero context of where that baseball was.

0: 1-2 on Otto Kemp. One out, bases empty. Champlain winds and fires, breaking ball. Kemp waits on it, fouls it away. Two again. Otto reaches for it, grounds it the other way, and that's into right for a base hit. Took a breaking ball off the plate, went with it, able to guide it through the hole in between first and second. One out single for the Iron Bigs. First for Peyton Henry. Henry's first at bat back as an Iron Pig. Singles. First pitch home here. Breaking balls in for strike as Kemp started and stopped from first base. Henry had recently come off the injured list for Scranton Wilkes-Barre, where he'd been for a couple of weeks. This year with Scranton, Henry hit 247, 324 on base. 0-1, Henry grounds a foul at the plate. 0-2. Henry with four homers, 14 driven in for Scranton Wilkes-Barre. Now back with the Iron Pigs. It's been a pleasant surprise over the past couple of years, the number of guys who have elected to return to the Lehigh Valley. I think that bodes well for the Phillies and the Iron Pigs organization. Throw over to first, and Kemp is picked off. Otto with a false move towards second. Champlain got him leaning. Kemp picked off. Second time this week the Iron Pigs have had a runner picked off. That's the second out here in the fourth. Still 2-1 Iron Pigs. Christian Cairo picked off on Friday night. Now Kemp picked off here on Sunday. 0-2 pitch. Henry with a high chopper foul towards the third base coach's box. Two again. Henry takes off the plates. Two outs, bases clear. Picks up 2-1 in the fourth. 1-2. Henry fouls it off his leg. Two on Peyton Henry. Champlain wants a new baseball, and that kind of seemed like a tactic to avoid a pitch clock violation, and Harry Ford's just going to go out and use a mound visit just in case. 1-2 on Henry. Champlain allowed two in the second, and outside of the second inning has actually faced the minimum. Kemp was the first base runner the Pigs have had outside of the second inning. He allowed a single, walk single to begin the second. And fielder's choice, sac fly strikeout. One and two on Peyton Henry. Champlain delivers home. Henry checks his swing. He wins. Home plate umpire Chandler Durham rings him up. Breaking ball in the dirt. Ford will tag him out. Complete the strikeout and the inning over. Go bottom four. It's the Iron Pigs 2 and the Red Wings 1 here in the Pigs Radio Network. 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
2: 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What are the Lions saying by releasing Terrion Arnold before the legal process plays out? There was not enough there to keep him locked up without bond. The judge giving him, granted, $1 million is a pretty big number, but still able to reach the bond. So what are the Lions saying by releasing Terrion Arnold? This one is not that complicated. You don't need to be some kind of highly educated person from academia. 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
5: 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Ford, Payne, and Wheeler, Duong. Drake Phillips to this point, three innings, one run. Just two hits, two walks, and two strikeouts. First one on the way to Ford. Checks his swing, breaking ball down and away. Appeal to first, he lead off. Only run so far for Rochester. Solo homer for Abby Ortiz last inning. Fellows first base side, winds and deals. 1-0 and Ford rips a line drive back through the box and into center for a base hit. Second time today, Ford's gotten on base. He walked to begin the second. Singles here to begin the fourth. That's now three out of the first four innings for Drake Fellows that he's given up a leadoff base run.

0: first nobody out, Andrew Pinckney. Fly to right his first time. Shows bunt on the first pitch, draws it back. The pitch is a called strike. Kemp playing back from third, and he's actually not even going to be where he was at third. He's going to stay back here. He's going to dare Pinckney to lay down a bunt. Fellow set the belt. Short lead for Ford at first. 0-1. No sign of a bunt. Pinckney waves through the fastball. 0-2. Middle infield, a double play depth. Fellows, the play, Pinckney, a pop-up. Foul ground, first base sign, will spiral into the seats. Nobody out, bottom four, and at first. And the pitch to Pinckney, a hard hit ground ball to short, comes up on Cairo, he knocks it down, recovers, throw to second is late. Took a funky hop on Cairo, who tried to stay down, and it took it off the chest. Barehanded it through to second to try to force out Ford, but he beat the play. And that's going to go as a base hit. And hard by Pinckney. Make a pretty good argument that that should be an error on Cairo, even though it was hard hit, was within his body. Took that higher hop, took it off the chest, off the heel of the glove. First pitch to Joey Weimer. It's on the inside corner on one. Whether a hit or an error, it's first and second. Nobody outs. Weimer grounded into a fielder's choice. First time up. Right on right matchup. Pigs by a run in the fourth. Fellows from the belt, slings it home, and Weimer, a bouncing ball up the middle. Cairo to his left, can't flag it down. It's in the center of base hit. Around third, Ford will come to score. Pinckney motors over to third. RBI single, Joey Weimer ties this game at two apiece. His seventh RBI in his past three games. That's what it feels like. Things can snowball on Drake Fellows a little bit. That's why, scoring aside on the Pinckney ground ball, when the balls are put in play off the Fellows, they have to be converted into outs. Because he will allow a lot of balls in play, and if they aren't converted into outs when they really should be, then the balls that are going to be base hits are still going to be there. First pitch, Trey Lipscomb. He swings away. It's a fly ball right field, moderately deep. Pham, a step or two back, settles under it, makes the catch. Tagging from the third, here comes Pinckney. Throw will go into second. Sack fly RBI for Trey Lipscomb. Red Wings take the lead, 3-2 here in the bottom of the fourth. First out of the inning. And that's what really stinks about that is the double play would have been a double play. Hopeful. Not sure if he's still gotten Pinckney. Maybe should have, would have, could have been the second out of the inning there. Instead, Pinckney scores the go-ahead run. Weimer still at first. Brings up Caden Wallace. Popped out to shallow right. His first time up. Infield back, double play depth again. Weimer short lead at first. Fellows to the plates, breaking ball up over the hand of Wallace, stumps out of the way. Wallace open stance, bounces the bat off his back shoulder. Fellows hands the belt, 1-0, breaking ball at the same spot. Ball two. Pitch. Sinker off the corner. Outside Wallace, ball three. Three singles begin the inning. Sack fly for Lipscomb, now 3-0 on Caden Wallace. Rio pitch, taking all the way. Sinker right down the middle. Three balls and strike. One coming. Ball is stinging on the ground, but right to Cairo at short. He gloves underhand, flip to second one. More of the turn to first in time for the double play and the inning over. So Fellows gets out of the inning thanks to the twin kindling, but two runs coming to score on three hits. Red Wings take the lead. We go to the fifth, 3-2 Rochester. Here are the Pigs Radio Network. 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
0: Top of the fifth, Iron Pigs trailing the Red Wings for the first time today. It's 3-2 Rochester. Stuart Barua leading things off. 7, 8, and 9 due up. Iron Pigs bullpen starting to get some action out there. Nobody officially throwing yet, but some guys milling about. First pitch to Stewart from Chandler Champlain. It's on the inside corner. No balls, one strike. Barua, RBI fielder's choice, first time up. Pigs got both their runs in the second. 0-1, checks his swing. Top of the zone with a changeup. 0-2. Outside of that second inning, Champlain has faced the minimum with just one base runner. Pigs, two runs, three hits. Red Wings, three runs, five hits. Red Wings trying to win three straight. Split series. Pigs need a victory in the finale for a series win here. Season series, the Red Wings have dominated at this point. 0-2, Barua flips it in the air the other way. Backing up on it, Lipscomb has it sized up. Slices back to him. He makes the catch. One out. Red Wings had won each of the first three series. Twice in Allentown, taking 4 of 6. Home series here in Rochester. Red Wings took 5 of 6, including two straight shutouts to end the series and three shutouts overall that week. So things have gone a bit better this time around. Red Wings lead the season series 15-8. First pitch to Renee Pinto. He's laying a fastball. Swings and misses. 1-1. Pinto, a sack fly, his first time up. 0-1. End of the bat, bounce back, breaking ball. And 2 on Renee Pinto. Champlain delivers. Sweeper down the way. Red Wings do not challenge. Red right on right matchup. Champlain, the Rock, the 1-2. Curve ball down and away. Pinto not enticed. 2-2. Pigs down a run, top of the fifth. Champlain's 2-2. Pinto lines fastball the other way. Looking seats. Pinto, the taco batter of the game. Might be tempting fate here, but I don't think this week any of the Pigs' taco batters have struck out yet. Maybe once, maybe on Tuesday. Two and two still on Pinto. Champlain hurls it home. Pinto swings and misses. I have it passed. Strikeout to Renee Pinto. Going to the game for Champlain. Two outs and nobody on for Robert Moore. Switch hitter batting left. Struck out looking his first time up. He challenged that pitch and lost it. First pitch fastball just in off the plate. Phillies play their second game in the series against the Kansas City Royals tonight, or today rather, 3 o'clock first pitch from KC. 0-1. It's up high. One ball, one strike. Phillies winning the opener last night. Gabe Rincones, a couple of hits, a couple of RBIs, and a homer. 1-1. More swings, line drive out to center, falling fast. On comes Pinckney into a dive. He makes the catch. Full extension, he lays out for it and steals away a hit from Robert Moore. And the Pigs down in order in the fifth. Go bottom five, halfway home. 3-2 Rochester here on the Pigs Radio Network. 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
5: And time for a scoreboard update brought to you by Ashley. The Philadelphia Phillies taking on the Kansas City Royals tonight at 3 o'clock over at Kauffman Stadium in Kansas City, where it is Aaron Nola on the mound for Philadelphia. Nola 3-5 with a 6.04 earned run average against Avila for Kansas City, 3-3 with 5.40 ERA. In the International League, bottom of the sixth inning, game one of a doubleheader where Norfolk leads Grant Wilkes-Barre 2-1. Top of the fifth, Worcester 5, Syracuse 1. End of 4, Columbus 6-1 over Louisville. Top of the first, no score between Memphis and Charlotte. 3:05 first pitch, Indianapolis and Omaha. At 3:07, Buffalo taking on St. Paul. 4:05, Toledo hosting Iowa. At 5:05, it's Gwinnett and Durham. 7:05, Jacksonville, Nashville. And again, game 2 of a doubleheader coming up between Norfolk and Scranton, Wilkes-Barre. At the conclusion of game number 1. As we head to the home half of the fifth inning, Iron Pigs trailing the Red Wings 3-2. Here's Sam Jelinek.
0: Connor, like you said, halfway through this ball game, Iron Pigs trailing the Red Wings 3-2. Trey Fellows, run the third, two in the fourth. Hopefully, we'll put zero together here in the fifth. Although, current progression, one run to two runs. Hopefully, trend will not follow here. Top of the order leads things off. Philip Glasser, a couple of line drives, one for a base hit, one a line out. Swings the first one here and lofts it out of play. Glasser, Morales, Ortiz due up. 0-1. Glasser late again. Smacks it down the left field side and into the seats. 0-2. Despite giving up three runs here, Fellows has, for the most part, contained the top three in the order, just Ortiz's homer. It's been the bottom five that give him some fits here. 2-2 to Plaser. Off the hands, punches it foul on the ground, the Pigs dugout. Ford's been on base twice, walk and single. Weimer, 1-for-2, Lipscomb on base. Red Wings are the first to get their bullpen activated here. 0-2 again. Glasser with a chopper by the mound right side. To the second baseman, Moore, he gloves. Gets rid of it quick to first. On time to get Glasser. One away here to be the fifth. Connor Pokington just signed to a minor league deal by the Nats. He's with Rochester and the Nationals for all of last year. Tigers to begin this year with their AAA team, Toledo Mudheads. Lined in the first pitch to Johandy Morales. Fellows, a good fastball at the knees. Elkington, the lefty, warming up in the bullpen. Looks like he'll take over in the sixth for Chandler Champlain. 0-1, Morales with a weak tapper, third base side. Foul ball. And 2 on Johandy Morales, over to today, deep flyout and lineup. 0-2, spiked breaking ball. One and two on Morales, Fellows the plate, fastball up and away. Morales not enticed, 2-2. Morales, the chopper left side to his left. Third baseman Kemp cuts it off, throws, crosses body on the run. On target to get Morales. Two outs. A nifty little play by Otto. He had to range. Good weight was left. I'm surprised that instead of screwing up his shoulders first, he likes to open them up, throw the run like that. I imagine that's an advanced course from Phillies infield coach Bobby Dickerson, one of the best in the game. Pitch to Abimelech Ortiz, misses off the plate with a sinker. Ortiz, solo homer, back in the third, got the Red Wings on the board. 1-for-2 on the day, hits two outs, base is empty, 1-0, foul back. Same spot that he hit in and back in the third, two outs, base is clear. On Abimelech, Fellows the rock. Misses outside with the changeup. Two-one, off the play with breaking ball. On Ortiz, Fellows has walked 2-3-1 to the left-handed hitter, is lined to second, but right at Robert Moore makes the bill high catch, retires Ortiz in the inning over. First 1-2-3 inning of the day for Drake Fellows. We go to the sixth, 3-2 Rochester here on the Pigs Radio Network, owned by Ashley, the largest furniture store brand in North America.
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0: Top of the sixth, Iron Pigs, trail that run to Rochester, 3-2. Sam Jelinek with you here from the Science Guy broadcast booth. Connor Pilkington now on the mound for the Red Wings, replaces Chandler Champlain, who leaves in line for the victory. Champlain, 5 innings, 2-run baseball, 3 hits, 1 walk, 4 strikeouts. Only took 68 pitches. No surprise they didn't have him come back now for the sixth, but Red Wings, I guess, feeling like they got enough arms in the bullpen that they got a feed today. Top of the order leads it off for the Pigs. Christian Cairo against Pilkington. Pigs saw a lot of Pilkington last year. First pitch from the lefty to Cairo. This is outside, 1-0. Pilkington last appeared in the game. He was with Toledo June the 20th, so just about a week and a half, 2 weeks of rest. Lefty set at the chest. Cairo 0-2 today, 1-0 pitch. Cairo swings and misses. 1-0. He was released by the Mud Hens on June the 24th, signed by the Nats, and signed to Rochester earlier this week on the 2nd. 23 games with Toledo this year, had a 5.40 ERA. Pretty severe step back from his numbers last year. 1-1, it's outside. He appeared in 36 games last year for Rochester. The team's lowest ERA, 2.59. Very good against the Iron Pigs. 1-5 record this year. Pitch home, it's up and away. 3-0. Three and one on Christian Cairo. Pilkington offers up. Cairo swings away and fouls it off. Pilkington against the Iron Pigs. 12 innings. Over 10 games. 3 even ERA, 12 strikeouts, but 10 walks. 1 win, 1 loss, 1 save against the Pigs. Three and two on Christian Cairo. Pilkington the payoff. It's down the dirts. Cairo walks. Tying run aboard for the Iron Pigs. They trail 3-2 here in the sixth. Iron Pigs getting their first arm of the day loose out in the bullpen. I think that's Brad Keller. Slated to make his second rehab appearance today. So it'll make a lot of sense. Tying run at first for the Pigs. Felix Reyes up next. Felix 0-2. First pitch. Sweeper down the dirt. Felix coming off his second 4-strikeout game of the season last night. Pretty uncompetitive at bats. Head in the count here. 1-0. Infield double play depth. 3-2 Red Wings in the sixth. The 1-0. Sinker sinks too much. Below the knees. Pilkington having a little bit of trouble finding the strike zone out of the bullpen here. Hey,
9: Eddie Jean making his major league debut for the Nationals as Cade Cavalli was done after two and a third innings. Reyes fouls off the 2-0 down the right field side. 2-1, so Jean, congrats, making his major league debut. No less, coming in on the bullpen cart. Which they don't have a bullpen card here in Rochester, but the Iron Pit, Torquil Park, we do have one, so I'm surprised he never asked to use it. Two and one on Felix. Pilkington's pitch. Reyes swings, pops it up. Foul ground, first base side. Slice out of play. Former Iron Pig Gio Zuniga and his contract selected by the Mets, who are desperate. Any kind of arms in the bullpen. Throw it first. Tyro's back. Two and two on Reyes. Nobody out. Top of the sixth. 2-2. Swing and miss. Change up down away. Got him chasing. One away in sixth. Mets also selected the contract of one Heffrey Yan. Jumpin' Heffrey. Made mincemeat of the Iron Pigs last week, as well as the rest of the International League, striking out about 75% of the hitters he faced. First pitch to Tommy Pham is in the dirt. Mets, obviously out of playoff contention, fired their manager, kind of have nothing else to lose here, so yeah. Lefty throws 100, yeah, maybe he's a little eccentric. Yeah, he'll probably end up frustrating and making a few older hits angry. 1-0, misses, called strike the knee. Snap throw from Ford back to first. Cairo's back. One ball, one strike. I guess the Mets feel it's worth the potential. 1-1 pitch. Pham swings, hits a fly ball right field down the line. Weimer coming in by the sidewall near the berm. He's on room. It's in the seats. One and two on Tommy Pham. The off walk to Cairo, still anchored at first. Middle infield double play depth. Pilkington's 1-2. Pham stings it on a line over to third. Caught by House, actually on a short hop. Throws to second, one, relay to first. Same time, 5-4-3 double play. I thought House caught that on the fly, but evidently not. Turns it into a double play anyways, and the inning over. We go bottom six. Still 3-2 Rochester here on the Pigs Radio Network, presented by Ashley, the largest furniture store brand in North America.
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5: On the 6th, Iron Pigs still trailing Rochester 3-2. No arm on the mound for the Iron Pigs. It is the Good Shepherd rehabber, Brad Keller, replacing Drake Fellows. Fellows starting the game. He was solid, but he leaves in line for the loss. 5 innings, 3 runs, 5 hits, 2 walks, 2 strikeouts for Drake. Keller making his second rehab appearance of the weekend. First pitch home to Brady House is swung on and blasted high in the air, deep the other way, towards the right field pole. It is a foul ball. Oh, man, that was close. Keller gave up a homer to Joey Weimer on Friday night. Apparently he gets greeted very rudely by Brady House. Just strike one. House can't straighten it out. Keller gave up 2 runs in the Weimer homer back on Friday. Coming back from right elbow inflammation. Keller's fastball velo on Friday was good. Did not pick up a strikeout, but didn't walk anybody either. Just a hit on House, 0-1. First base out of the rubber, the righty winds and deals. Fastball right on the outside corner, 0-2. House, 2 strikeouts against Fellows today. Both came looking, 0-2. Breaking ball popped up. Back behind the plate, Pinto off with the mask all the way to the backstop. Is going to run out of room. About 3 rows deep. Two on Brady House. Phillies bullpen looking to get Keller back as soon as possible. Basically outside of Yoan Duran, they've had some trouble over the past month. 0-2, sweeper, and House gets a piece of it, popped into the seats. ERA above 6 for that group. Last night everything went smoothly though between Orion Kerhering, Jonathan Bolden, and Tim Meza. Keller the line, 0-2 again. Swing and a miss. Sinker down and in at 94. Gets him to chase. One away in the 6th. One out, no beyond for Perry Ford. Once Keller comes back, he can hopefully slot him and Kerhering as the setup guys for Duran. For me, a big piece of that bullpen hinges on Jose Alvarado. If he can, not if he can get back to 2022 Alvarado, which is even 2 years ago. First pitch to Harry Ford. Swung on and scraped the backstop, 0-1. Last year he was so good. Obviously the suspension throws into question a lot about last year. So I think it's just safe enough and fair enough to act like last year didn't happen. 0-1. Keller misses down low. Fastball, 1-1. Strike on Harry Ford, been on base twice, a walk and a single, swings the 1-1 here, hits a high 3 hopper to short, Cairo waits on it, gloves, throws to first, plenty of time to get Ford, 2 up, 2 down for Brad Keller. Runs up into Pinckney, singled and scored his last time up. First pitch, Pinckney takes right down the middle. 0-1. Keller's fastball velo not topping out today. Sitting 95-96. Hope to see him flash 97 or 98. 0-1. Down away. 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
5: 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Keller on his Good Shepherd rehab trying to piece together a 1-2-3-6. 1-1. Down and away. Doesn't get the call.

0: 2-1 on Pinckney. Open stance from the right side of the dish. Keller's pitch home. Fastball is a worm burner out to shortstop. Pinckney rolls it out there. Cairo Gloves throws to first. Anthony able to keep the toe in the bag. Retire Pinckney in the inning over. 1-2-3 frame for Brad Keller. Sends us to the seventh. Still 3-2 Rochester here in the Pigs Radio Network. 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
0: Top of the seventh, Iron Pigs still trailing the Red Wings 3-2. Scoreless inning of rehab work for Brad Keller. Gives way here in the top of the seventh to the Red Wings. Tom Cosgrove make his Rochester debut. Just acquired by the Nationals from the Astros in exchange for cash beginning of the month. Cosgrove last worked on June 30th with the Astros AAA affiliate, the Sugar Land Space Cowboys, through a scoreless inning. Left-handed pitcher, 30 years old, is 2-1 at AAA level this season with a 4.30 ERA. It's 4-5 and 6-2 up. First pitch to Keane Anthony. It's on the inside corner, no balls and a strike. Keaton singled and scored back in the second, and then lined out to right in the fourth. Cosgrove set the belt, feet shoulder width apart, 0-1 slung home, and Anthony fouls it back. Cosgrove pitch mix wise, it's a sweeper that he'll use 62% of the time, four-seam fastball at 35%, and then a handful of sinkers. 0-2 on Keaton Anthony. 3 runs, 5 hits, no errors for the Red Wings. 2 runs, 3 hits, and no errors for the Iron Pigs. 0-2, swing and a miss. Out in front of the sweeper, Tom Cosgrove starts his Red Wings career with a punch out. Iron Pigs have Tucker Davidson warming up out in the bullpen. I did not know he was going to be coming out of the bullpen today. Guess he's going to try to throw twice this week. Throw on Tuesday and ostensibly going to throw the final two or three innings for the Iron Pigs here on Sunday. First pitch to Otto Kemp. This is outside. Otto's been on base twice, a walk, single. To Rochester in the seventh. 1-0. Belt high for strike. One pitch. Sweeper spins in slowly onto the inside corner. 1-2. It's an interesting sweeper from Cosgrove when it comes out of his hand, the way it just kind of floats at you. Otto Kallstein has got something in his eye here, trying to dig it out. It looks like it should be creeping on the plate sooner than it actually does, and just kind of doesn't get there. Frisbee-like. The best way to describe it. 1-2. Up and away. Two balls, two strikes. Two and two on Otto Kemp. One away in the seventh. Pitch home. Otto grounds a foul off his own dugout. Pigs haven't had a base hit since Kemp singled back in the fourth. 2-2 again. Otto swings, loops it down the left field line. That's a foul ball, just barely. Off the end of the bat, Kemp able to get a humpback liner down the left field line, but just foul would have been extra bases. So still 2-2. Home plate umpire Chandler Durham will hand Kemp's bat back. Two and two on Otto Kemp. Pitch home, Otto golfs the fastball down the right field line, slicing it into the seats. And before the 2-2, pitch clock coming down, the catcher Ford's going to call time and go out to the mound here. Now the, I feel like that's the third mound visit that Ford's had to consume for Rochester. My math is right here. Now they're only going to have two remaining after this. That would be the eighth pitch they had that for Otto Kemp. Both teams just one challenge left. Top of the seventh, Iron Pigs down 3-2. Need a victory here to avoid splitting the series with Rochester. 2-2. Swing and a miss. Out in front of the sweeper. Kemp down on strikes. Two away in the seventh. Brings up Peyton Henry. Peyton 1-for-2. Re-debuting here with the Iron Pigs. We're about a half season away. Two outs, space is clear. Henry from the right side swings the first pitch. It's a hard ground ball through the legs of the shortstop Wallace and into left center. It'll be an E6 all the way there, and Henry safely aboard at first, extends the seventh. Kane Wallace just did not stay down on it. That was his stock routine, a ground ball to short you're going to get. Even had his momentum going towards first. Extends the inning for Christian Cairo, though. Pigs on a run. Top of the seventh, Cosgrove. First base side, delivers home. Sinker is down low to Cairo. Or rather, Stuart Baroa, the hitter, pardon me, looked like Cairo. Baroa takes inside ball two. When Baroa bats from the right side, he looks very Christian Cairo-esque. It does not help that they were 0-00. Baroa 0-2, RBI fielder's choice. Back in the second, 2-0. It's down and in on him. Error extended the inning for Stuart Baroa. Henry at first, held on, 3-0 pitch. On the inside corner, throw is about to drop his bat. Evidently, he did find inside corner. Two Red Wings, top of the seventh. 3-1 pitch. Roa takes sweeper way inside, almost hit him in the back leg as he stumbles out of the box. Error, now a walk, put two on, two outs. Rene Pinto coming up. Pitching coach Fernando Nieve going to make a visit here. These Red Wings get somebody loose out of the bullpen. Yeah, he is going to take a trip. Second mound visit of the inning used by Rochester. Rene Pinto coming up. Pinto 0-1, sack fly in second, struck out swinging back in fifth. Cosgrove relieving Connor Pilkington, who threw a scoreless sixth. Chandler Champlain started for the Red Wings, five innings, gave up two runs. Now Cosgrove, who should have been out of this inning with a ground ball to short that was booted by Caden Wallace, walks Baroa on five pitches. Tying run now at second. Go ahead, run at first. Now Rene Pinto. Left on right matchup, 3-2 Red Wings, two away in the seventh. First pitch, sweeper is down and in on it. So bright red padding gloves, red elbow guard, gray bat, 1-0 pitch. Fastball on the inside corner. Lifted his hands out of the way. Did still catch the edge. Henry at second. Baroa at first. Outfield the other way on Pinto. Infield back. 1-1. Pinto waits out the sweeper and pops it up. Behind home, catcher Ford gives it a look, but it's going to end up well back into the seats.

0: and 2 on Renee Pinto. Iron Pigs today with runners in scoring position. Gone just 1 for 2. 1-2 is way outside Pinto. 2 balls, 2 strikes. And that hit is a Peyton Henry single back in the second. Didn't even drive in a run. Combined, the two teams have only had 4 at-bats with a runner in scoring position. 2-2 on Renee Pinto. 2 on, 2 out. Pigs down a run in the 7th. Cosgrove deals. Pinto pops it up again. Behind home, 4 gives chase, but it's out of play. Still 2-2 on Renee Pinto. First and second, 2 outs. The pitch home, swing and a miss. Blew the fastball by him. Cosgrove picks up his 3rd strikeout of the inning. Strands 2 aboard. Keeps the Red Wings in front. We go bottom 7, time to stretch. Iron Pigs trail 3-2. Here are the Pigs Radio Network, presented by Ashley, the largest furniture store brand in North America.
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5: LaMelo Ball is a fine, fine basketball player. 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And they lose Naz Reid, and I like Naz. 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
5: I like LaMelo Ball's game. I felt like they were missing another scorer. Keep in mind that you have Rudy Gobert, and if he can continue to be the defensive guy that he has shown that he is, then now you're talking about a team that has a guy that can guard the rim.
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0: Hope you got a good stretch in as we go to the bottom of the 7th. Iron Pigs trailing the Red Wings 3-2. Tucker Davidson takes over for the Good Shepherd rehabber, Brad Keller. Keller looks sharp as rehab for today. 1 scoreless inning, 1 strikeout. Not allow a base runner. So Davidson comes on to replace him. Tucker pitching relief for the first time since the beginning of the season. The Iron Pigs had too many starters with Zach Wheeler in the fold, and they had Davidson working out of the bullpen for 2 appearances. The second time he's thrown this week is he got the win back on Tuesday when 5 innings allowing 3 runs. So we'll see if this is just Tucker getting his bullpen work in game, or if he'll go multiple ups here. Pigs do trail 3-2. Davidson 59 innings, 4-3 with a 6.25 ERA this season. We'll have Weimer, Lipscomb, and Wallace 2 up. Tucker mostly sinker, splitter, sweeper, curveball. This is Joey Weimer. Drove home the 2nd run of the day for the Red Wings, tying the game. RBI single back and forth. Davidson from the stretch, nobody on base. His first pitch, Weimer checks the swing. Fastball a little low, appealed first. He laid off. First pitch at 93 from Davidson. That'll be a pretty good tell on how he's treating this outing. As if the velo's ticking up a little, I think he'll be thinking about, you know, 1 inning and diving here. 1-0 pitch. Weimer chases down the dirt. hard slider. Down the way, can't lay off. One ball, one strike. 3-2, Rochester. Been stuck at that score line since Rochester scored two back in the fourth. 1-1, Weimer, a line drive the other way. That's in the right for a base hit. Hanging breaking ball that time, and Weimer all over it. Second hit of the day. Finishing this week exceptionally strong against the Iron Pigs. Brings up Trey Lipscomb. Weimer at first, very short lead. Davidson sent just below the letters, fires home. Splitters up high on it. Pitch. Lipscomb takes it off the plate. Ball two, Lipscomb. No official at bat today. He walked back in the second and then a sack fly gave the Red Wings his 3-2 lead back and forth. 2-0. Lipscomb could swing, but he fouls off. Davidson dons the outside corner. 2-2. Two and two on Trey Lipscomb. Two-tone bat, cherry barrel, natural grain handle. 2-2. Splitter sails up the way from Tucker. Nothing but sinkers and splitters this at bat to Trey Lipscomb. Weimer at first, full count on Lipscomb. 3-2, runner goes, Lipscomb fouls it back. Davidson has not used a disengagement yet in this at bat with Lipscomb. I have to think, Weimer at first, even though he's running, he's not running until Davidson commits to the plate. And two on Trey Lipscomb. Feed off single for Weimer. He's at first, held by Anthony, and Tucker will throw over, and Weimer back to back standing. Weimer takes his lead. Davidson gives him a look. The 3-2, Weimer stays put, and Lipscomb lifts a fly ball the other way. Down the right field line, slicing it into the seats. Still 3-2, Trey Lipscomb. Another throw over to first, and Weimer back to the bag nonchalantly. Iron Pigs bullpen quiet. So they look to have Davidson probably get the next six outs. 3-2, runner goes, pitches inside, ball four. Lipscomb plays off. Weimer will take second base on the baited. First two are on to begin the seventh for Rochester. Can't tell who it is in the Red Wings bullpen. There's somebody hanging their head over the wall. First two are on for the Red Wings. Caden Wallace, nine-hole hitters next. Takes a look at the first pitch breaking ball just above the belt. Corners had come in for the Iron Pigs, thinking he might lay down a bunt here. He's still hitless at AAA level. Grounded into a double play his last time up. Certainly wouldn't be a bad result here. 1-0. Swung on and missed. Fouled off the plate. Kirby Snead is making the baseball out of the bullpen. Davidson's pitch count escalating. Still without and out here in the seventh. 13 pitches, 7 strikes, 6 balls. One ball, one strike. Davidson deals. Down and in. Ball two.

0: 2-2 on Caden Wallace. Davidson's pitch. Wallace late again. Fouled off in the seats. Red Wings leading 3-2, bottom 7. Neither team has scored since Rochester put up 2 in the 4th to take the lead. Four-wheeler single began the inning. Aaron picks pitching and been able to retire quite a few in a row. 2-2, popped out of play again. The last base runner had actually been Joey Weimer's RBI single back in the 4th. It sat down 8 in a row. Weimer starting a rally here in the 7th. Two and two on Caden Wallace, two on. Nobody out. Davidson delivers home. Wallace fouls away another. Seventh pitch, the at-bat. Fifth consecutive foul ball. Sixth total of the at-bat. First and second, nobody out. Davidson's 2-2 again, swinging a miss. Finally got him chasing. Slider down the way. Davidson the first out of the 7. One away from the top of the order. Philip Glasser. Glasser, one of just the 2 lefties in the order for Rochester. Glasser 1-for-3, single back in first. First pitch home, he swings, hits a bouncer over the mound towards second. Next to the bag, Cairo, the shortstop gloves, taps the bag for 1, throws to first in time. And Tucker Davidson gets out of the 7th just like that. 6-3 double play. The Red Wings turned away here in the 7th. We go to the 8th. It's still 3-2 Rochester here on the Pigs Radio Network, presented by Ashley, the largest furniture store brand in North America.
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3: And time for a scoreboard update brought to you by Ashley. The Philadelphia Phillies are taking on the Kansas City Royals. Top of the first inning, no score between Philadelphia and Kansas City. On the mound for the Phillies is Aaron Nola. He's got a 6.04 earned run average. Avila on the mound for the Royals. He's got a 5.40 ERA. In the International League, bottom of the 8th inning, Columbus leading Louisville 6-2. Bottom 6, Worcester 7, Syracuse 1. In the bottom of the 4th, no score between Charlotte and Memphis. Top of the 1st, nothing going on yet between Buffalo and St. Paul. Omaha hosting Indianapolis, they're just about ready to go, as well as Norfolk and Scranton Wilkes-Barre game number 2. The Rail Riders took game 1 5-2 over Norfolk. 4:05 first pitch, Toledo hosting Iowa. 5:05 Gwinnett on the road against Durham. And Nashville hosts Jacksonville tonight at 7:05. As we enter into the top of the 8th inning, Iron Pigs trailing Rochester 3-2. Here's Sam Jolick.
0: Thank you, Connor. Like you said, going top of 8, Iron Pigs down a run. Got a rally to avoid their 3rd straight loss. Capture a series win in comeback fashion. Jackson Clair on the mound for Rochester replaces Tom Cosgrove. His Red Wings debut. Cosgrove, a scoreless 7th, worked around a 2-out error, striking out 3 in the inning. Robert Moore will lead it off for the Iron Pigs against Jack Sinclair. Moore homered off Sinclair back on Friday night with a 3-run shot. Got the Pigs back into that game briefly. Go on to lose 11-5. First pitch to Moore. He swings away and fouls it off. Two for the Iron Pigs. Still haven't had a hit since Otto Kemp singled back in the 4th. Here at the top of the 8th, Robert Moore leading things off. Sinclair delivers home and the fastball is high. Sinclair 4-0 for Rochester, 4.78 ERA. In 2/3 of an inning, On the third comes the Pigs. He gave up 3 runs, 2 hits, 1 walk, a strikeout, and the homer to Moore. Pitch home, it's up high. He had thrown 2 scoreless against the Iron Pigs back on Tuesday, which in his past 5 outings is his only scoreless appearance. Infield to the pull side, 2-1, Moore slashes it deep down the left field line. That's going to end up out of play. 2-2. Two and two on Robert Moore. Sinclair set the belt. The righty delivers home, and the splitter is off the plate. Full count on Robert Moore beginning the eighth. 3-2, it's up high, ball 4. Moore walks, and the tying run aboard for the Iron Pigs here to begin the eighth. Just the 3rd time today the Pigs have gotten the leadoff man on base. 2nd, 6th, and now the 8th. Top of the order, Christian Cairo up next. Now Tank can spin the wheel and decide what he wants to do here, because Cairo a good punter. Moore can steal it back at first. 3rd baseman House plays in here. Cairo squares on the first pitch and spins out of the way. Almost hit him. Cairo 0 for 2 today with a walk. 1-0, he squares again. Sweeper is way outside. Now ahead in the count. 2 balls, no strikes. Two and 0 on Christian Cairo. It's 3-2 Rochester, top of the 8th. Throw to first and Moore's back. Two and 0 on Christian Cairo. Sinclair ready. The pitch home inside, almost hit Cairo. Sinclair having trouble finding the strike zone out of the bullpen. Walked Moore, is falling behind on Cairo. 3 balls, no strikes. Sinclair to the plate. Fastball is up and away. It's ball 4, so Cairo was trying to give Sinclair an out. He ends up walking him. Back-to-back walks, 1st and 2nd. Nobody out. Zach Penrod already warming out in the Red Wings bullpen. Wings manager Matt Lecroy not going to take any chances here. Sends Perry Ford out to the mound, the catcher, to chat with Sinclair, try to get him right.

0: Bigs down 3-2. Top of the eighth, have not had a lot of scoring chances here. Just two runs, three hits. They are 1-for-3 with runners in scoring position. Felix Reyes get the first crack at this. 2-on, nobody out. He's 0-for-3 today. First pitch. This is down low. Reyes 0-for-3 today. Was 0-for-4 yesterday with 4 strikeouts. So 0-for his last 7 with 5 punchouts. Trying to come through in the 8th. 1-0 pitch. Reyes swings. Hard ground ball through the hole left side and into left to base hit. Coming around 3rd, here's Moore to the plate. The throw from Lipscomb will go to 3rd. It's a game-tying RBI single for Felix Reyes. We're all square at 3 in the 8th. Not hit terribly hard by Felix, but placed perfectly in between short and 3rd. Moore, a great jump from second base, able to motor home. Lipscomb can't even get a throw to the plate. RBI number 58 for Felix. We're tied at 3. Matt Lee Croy going to the mound. Jack Sinclair faces 3 hitters here in the 8th. Can't retire any of them. And Zach Penrod's going to come in out of the bullpen to take over. So we've got a pitching change. Go ahead, take a break. Be back in 60 seconds here in the Iron Pigs Radio Network. 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
3: The WNBA keeps growing. They celebrated its 30th anniversary, so they released a promotional poster. Now, this on top of what happened with Caitlin Clark. So they have this anniversary poster they're going to put out. And you're like, okay, there's a lot of players to celebrate. You can have the older players, former players, the newer players. You know, they had Paige Beckers on it. They had Angel Reese on it. They did not have Caitlin Clark on a promotional poster to celebrate 30 years. That'd be like if the NBA put out one and they didn't put Wemby in there. And you'd be going, well, of course they'll put Wemby in there because he's the future of the sport. Caitlin Clark didn't make it. Now I'm wondering, did the WNBA do this? Was this strategy so people would be like, I can't believe what they're doing with Caitlin Clark?
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0: Still at the top of the 8th, tied at 3, Iron Pigs. Basically gifted a run here to begin the 8th by Jackson Clear. Walks the first two hitters ahead of Felix Reyes. Bounce an RBI single through the hole left side. Knocks Sinclair out of the game with this contest all tied at 3 now. So 2 on, nobody out, and Zach Penrod takes over out of the bullpen. Penrod, lefty, appearing for third time this week. He's not giving up a run in 2 2/3 innings so far. Just 2 hits, 1 walk. He's not giving up a run in his past 5 outings. Tommy Pham will be the one to face him. Pham, who feasts on left-handed pitching. Quite a matchup for him. First and second, nobody out. The first pitch, Pham takes a fastball. Check the swing, but it's a called strike anyways. No balls and a strike. Cairo short lead at second. Reyes leads away at first, not being held by Morales. Penrod, third base side, delivers home, and this is up and away. One and one on Tommy Pham. Penrod delivers, and this is up high. To one from Penrod. Shots below the knees. Missing with the cutter. 3-1 Penrod this season. 1-3. 3.72 ERA. Leans in for the sign. Red glove pressed up against his chest. Now settles up. Looks at second. 3-1. Pham takes. It's down and in. Ball 4. Got away from Ford anyways. So the runners advance on the walk. Third free pass of the inning for the Iron Pigs. loads the bases with nobody out for Keaton Anthony. Red Wings pitching has done a phenomenal job this week of limiting the free passes. Most walks they've given up this week was four, and they've done that twice, which is below the league average of about 4.5 walks per 9 innings. They've walked three alone here in the eighth. Bases loaded, infield comes in for Rochester. Keaton Anthony, the hitter. Left on right matchup. First one from Penrod. This is down and into him. Champlain, Pilkington, and Cosgrove all walked one. Sinclair walked two, and now Penrod's walked another. Six walks in total. Three of them here in the eighth. 1-0 pitch. Anthony swings off the hands of Jamshaw, shallow right center. Long run for everybody. Weimer coming in, makes the catch. Fires to the plate on the run, and Cairo will have to stay at third base. Thought it was going to drop in, but Weimer, a good enough jump in right. Gazelle-like strides, covering a lot of turf. Makes the catch. Anthony retired. First out of the inning, finally recorded here. Keaton just jammed enough. Brings up Otto Kemp. Otto 1-for-2 with a walk. A couple of homers this week. Infield stays in on him. First pitch. Fastball is down and in. Kemp coming into the day. 6-for-18 this week with 3 RBIs. Walked and scored a run. Singled in the fourth and then was picked off. One ball, no strikes. Tied at 3 in the 8th. Bases loaded. One away. The 1-0 slider. Outside corner. Ball to strike. One and one on Otto Kemp. Penrod delivers home. Otto takes just inside. Both teams with only a challenge left. I'm a little surprised Harry Ford didn't use it there. Pigs won the first three this week. Red Wings bounce back with Friday and Saturday wins. Pigs trying to rally here on Sunday. Get a series victory. 2-1. Otto off the hands. Flies down the right field side and out of play. 2-2. Penrod mostly fastball slider. Will sit mid-90s with a heater, high 80s with a slider. Cairo at third, Reyes at second, Pham at first. And the 2-2 to Otto Kemp. Otto swings, breaks his bat on a flare towards second. On a bounce, Glasser gloves it, throws to the plate on a hop. It's picked by Ford. Now he throws to third, and Reyes gets in ahead of the play. So Cairo is out of the plate. Reyes safe at third. As he beat the force there, Tank is coming in to talk with the home plate umpire Chandler Durham. Not sure if he thinks maybe Ford took his foot off the bag. Maybe an infield. I don't think infield fly rule had been called. I think it was pretty clear that Glasser let that one drop. So I'm surprised that they didn't let that play be called dead. The umpire's going to discuss this now. For the moment, it's an out at the plate. Reyes at third. Pham to second. Kemp safe at first. It was a great play by Ford at the plate. And now they're going to call Reyes out at third. I think Acosta at third didn't realize it was still a force play there. And the inning is over. It's a 4-2-5 double play, and the inning is over. Tank is going to argue with the umpiring crew here. Adam Lind in the Iron Pigs dugout throws his hands up as to how that's not an infield fly rule. But the inning is over, and the Pigs turn away. They do tie the game. But we go bottom eight, tied at 3 on the Pigs Radio Network. 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
3: 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They celebrated its 30th anniversary, so they released a promotional poster. Now, this on top of what happened with Caitlin Clark. So they have this anniversary poster they're going to put out. 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You can have the older players, former players, the newer players. You know, they had Paige Beckers on it. They had Angel Reese on it. They did not have Caitlin Clark on a promotional poster to celebrate 30 years. 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And you'd be going, well, of course they'll put Wemby in there because he's the future of the sport. Caitlin Clark didn't make it. Now I'm wondering, did the WNBA do this? Was this strategy so people would be like, I can't believe what they're doing with Caitlin Clark?
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0: On the 8th, still tied at 3 Iron Pigs and Red Wings. Let's recap real quickly what in the world just happened since the top of the 8th came to a close on a 4-2-5 double play. Otto Kemp with the bases loaded hits a jam shot to second base and Philip Glassard lets drop it. No infield fly rule is called. You could argue one should have been called and Glassard let the ball drop and thus initiated the double play. But the umpires say that's not the case. Glassard lets it drop, throws the plate, forces out Cairo there. The nice pick by Harry Ford for the out. And Ford then goes ahead and throws over to third. First pitch from Davidson to Yohandy Morales is in for a strike to try to force out Felix Reyes. But Harley Acosta calls Reyes safe, not realizing that the force was still on at third base. 0-1. Morales takes outside. Ball to strike. Umpires then convene. Determine that, yes, the force play was still on at third. That Reyes was beaten to the bag by the throw. And overturn the call from safe to out. Pitch to Morales, swings through a high fastball, 1-2. So after all that, the Pigs at the base is loaded, nobody out, had tied the game at 3, cannot come through to take the lead. And before the 1-2, Morales is going to call time and step out. And you see Tank arguing, and he really didn't get too upset with the umpires, more frustrated than anything. So I think, likely, Tank a bit more exasperated after the fact that Iron Pigs, another unbelievable run-scoring opportunity. 1-2. It's down and in on Morales. 2-2. Can't come through. So it's not even like they were robbed of the chance by the umpires. The second out of the inning was going to be recorded there, whether or not the infield fly rule had been called. To have the middle of the order coming up. 2-2. Breaking ball just up away. 3-2. And produced just a weak fly ball to right and a broken back jam shot, one hopper to second base. It's just not going to get the job done. 3-2 pitch. Morales swings, lifts a high fly ball, right field, not deep. Pham in a step, camps under it. Now a few more, make the catch. Morales 0-for-4 today. It's one thing Tank has been adamant on, that if we're going to get mad at umpires, take care of your own business in your own backyard. Yes, the Pigs would be frustrated that that 8th inning came to a close because of what the umpires deemed not to be an infield fly rule there. That's very avoidable. If you just don't hit a ball that could end up as an infield fly. One out on the base is empty for Abimelech Ortiz. Homered back in the third. Davidson's pitch misses down low. Tucker, second inning out of the bullpen. Put the first two on the 7th. Got out of that with a double play. Trying to send this game to the 9th, still tied. 3 apiece. Pigs lost a walk-off last night. 1-0 is up high. Ball 2. Red Wings getting somebody loose in their bullpen. Like that's Gus Varland. 2-0 pitch. Ortiz takes a high fastball. Ball 3. Pitch. Ortiz taking down the middle. 3 balls and strike. Ortiz, a massive hack, trying to give Rochester the lead with his second homer. Swings and misses, 3-2. Swing and a miss. Davidson battles back from 3-0 down to punch out Ortiz. Second strikeout in relief for Tucker Davidson. Two up, two down. Brings up Brady House. House 0 for 3. Three strikeouts. Davidson's first offering is a fastball that is at the knees. A one. House chases up out of the zone and fouls it off. Two on Brady House, tied at three, bottom eight. Series finale, one team looking for a split, the other the series victory, and Davidson strikes out House for a fourth time. Fastball in, he swings through it, and Davidson back-to-back punch-outs, posts a 1-2-3 eighth. We're on to the ninth. Still tied at three here on the Pigs Radio Network, set by Ashley, the largest furniture store brand in North America.
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0: Top of the ninth, Iron Pigs and Red Wings tied at three. Pigs are trying to take the lead. Max Lazar warming up out the bullpen, giving him something to save in the bottom half. We'll have to do it against Gus Varland on the mound for Rochester. Varland optioned last week by the Nationals for the first time this season, made his Red Wings debut earlier this week on the second, throwing a 1-2-3 inning at one strikeout, only took him 10 pitches. Payne Henry leads it off for the Iron Pigs. Henry, Perot, and Pinto. Pigs at the bases loaded, nobody out in the eighth. After they had timed the game, can't push the go-ahead run across. Henry, 1-for-3, reached on an error his last time up. First game back as an Iron Pig. He takes off the outside corner. One ball, no strikes. Farland, 32 appearances with the Nats this year before he was optioned. 1-2 with a 6.25 ERA. Henry swings the 1-0 and lines it out to left. It's going to fall in front of Trey Lipscomb for a base hit. Enough topspin on that. Henry able to land it in left. Lead off single here to begin the ninth. And I imagine we're going to get a pinch runner here. Henry aboard, DHing. Got to have a pinch runner ready here. You have Dylan Moore on the bench. And no. There's nobody coming from the bench yet. That is surprising. Here's Stuart Baroa, shows bunt on the first pitch, takes it up high. One ball, no strikes, try to drag it towards first. Ryan De La Cruz has come up off the bench. He's in the on-deck circle right now for Rene Pinto, which I would guess means that Pigs will eschew the DH and have Henry catch when we go to the bottom of the ninth. 1-0. Baroa gets the bunt down this time. Back to the mound. Varland gloves. Throws the first. It's late. Baroa beats it out. Varland got nothing on the throw. Just lobbed it to first. And Baroa just beats the play. It's a bunt base hit. First and second. Nobody out. And now Brian De La Cruz is going to pinch hit for Rene Pinto. Honestly, I would have preferred Pinto to hit here and bunt and bring De La Cruz up to hit next. But they will have De La Cruz pinch hit for Pinto here. Pinto finishes his day 0-for-2 with a sacrifice fly. First and second, nobody out. Pigs had their chances to take the lead here. First pitch to De La Cruz. Harland misses down and away. De La Cruz signed to a major league contract earlier today by the Phillies and optioned after he had opted out at the beginning of the month. He's now on the 40-man roster. He's been hitting about .333 for the past month. 1-0 pitch. Slider down and away. Ball two. De La Cruz, 12 homers, 51 RBIs. That's second most on the team. Now up to a .254 average. Trying to show the Phillies he can do it off the bench. One of the hardest skills in baseball, pinch hitting.

0: 2 and 2 on Brian De La Cruz. We're at 3 in the ninth. The pitch. Down the dirt. Great block by Ford. It's a hard slider. And we'll keep the runners put. Henry, the lead runner at second. Roa behind him in first. And two on Brian De La Cruz, back-to-back singles to begin the ninth. Tied at three. Farland, first base side, is ready. Kick in the 3-2. De La Cruz waits out the slider and fouls back. Good pitch by Farland. Better job by De La Cruz staying on that. And two on Brian De La Cruz. The payoff pitch. Way high all the way to the backstop. Ball four. Easy take for De La Cruz. Henry will go and take third. Baroa pushed up to second. And for the second straight inning, picks up the bases loaded with nobody out. Maybe this is the baseball gods making amends for the way last inning unfolded.
1: Second base with the
0: If you can't get a run in with the bases loaded and nobody out in back-to-back innings, I don't think you deserve to win. First crack at it will be Bob Moore, who's hitting 333 over his past eight. 0 for 2 today with a walk, scored the game-tying run in the eighth. Switch hitter will bat left, infield is in. Tied at 3 in the ninth, the pitch. Moore fouls it back. Fastball to him. One on Robert Moore. Varland delivers. Moore off the hands, fouls it back over the screen into the waiting crowd. This was the problem for both Anthony and Kemp. They both very quickly fell behind the count. Now for Moore, both pitches were going to be strikes anyways, but get two good hacks and you hope that one of them would have been in play. 0-2. Moore lifts it down the left field line, slicing out of play. Two on Robert Moore. Tied at three in the ninth. Bases juice. The 0-2 is lined over the leaping Morales at first and down the right field line. One run comes in to score. Baroa right behind Henry. He'll score as well. Moore's caught off at first. The throw back is late. Now caught off a second. De La Cruz, the throw there is late as well. It's a two-run single for Robert Moore. Pigs take the lead 5-3 in the ninth. They almost run themselves into a mess, but they take the lead. Two-run single for Robert Moore. Just out of the reach of Morales at first. He's playing too far in, couldn't glove it. And then De La Cruz, for some reason, doesn't end up at third base. Moore was already at second. He had to scramble back to first. They had a delayed throw going back to first because nobody was covering. And somehow the Pigs end up unscathed after all of it. Try as they might, Pigs trying to give away outs. The Red Wings won't accept it. First pitch, Christian Cairo, he squares, gets it down third base side. Off the mound, Varland bare hands, throws to first. This time a strike in time to get Cairo. Successful sacrifice, though. Perfect sack bunt. Moves runners to second and third with one out. Felix Reyes, who tied this game last inning with an RBI base hit, will try to put it out of reach. The thing that you hate, though, is that bunt should have never happened. Why or how De La Cruz isn't on third base after Moore's line drive single is a mystery to me. Because that ball got down the right field line, almost got all the way into the corner.

makes a trip to the mound to talk with Varland. It's Felix Reyes coming up. The Red Wings will bring the infield in again here. 5-3 Pigs, top of the ninth. In prime position to win this series now. The pitch. Breaking ball.

0: Just down low. Rochester getting somebody loose out in the bullpen. He's through here. Robert Kranz, we haven't seen since Thursday, warming up in the bullpen now. 1-0 pitch. Reyes, high fastball, chased it. Big swing and a miss. One. Breaking balls down low. Ball two. Second and third. One out. Pigs. Biggest lead of the day. Up by two in the ninth. The pitch. Fastball up and in. Reyes checks his swing. Misses. From the belt, Farland ready, 3-1 to Reyes. Check the swing again, pitch down and in, it's ball four, but Fort's going to challenge. Honestly, it looked like it missed by a mile. Red Wings only have one challenge left, and upon review, yeah, that pitch is way inside. So the Red Wings, if they weren't already having a bad enough night, have now burned their final challenge here. Reyes walks, and that's going to be the last hitter that Gus Farland faces. Gives away the lead to the Iron Pigs. Three hits, two walks, right now two runs, and he departs, the base is loaded. So we've got another pitching change. Red Wings going to the bullpen, Robert Kranz will come on. Go ahead, take a break, be back in 60 seconds here on the Pigs Radio Network, presented by Ashley, the largest furniture store brand in North America.
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2: 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LaMelo Ball's going from Charlotte, and he's going to Minnesota. But what I like about this is you can always tell a well-run organization because you can see the plan. In Minnesota, in the winter of this past year, like November, December, January, figured out Julius Randle's a bit of a ball stopper, and we've got to get a play initiator because Mike Conley, you know, that thing aged out. And Ant's not necessarily a playmaker. He's a finisher, he's a scorer, and he's great. So just look at what they've done. This is called a plan. 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Then they make this move for LaMelo Ball. So they're telling you what they thought about their team in the middle of the season. 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

0: still in the top of the ninth. Iron Pigs with two in the frame have taken the lead. Two-run single for Robert Moore. They've loaded the bases again. One out forced Robert Kranz into this game to relieve Gus Barland, who gets only one out on a sacrifice bunt. Still responsible for all three runners on base. As Kranz takes over, second appearance of the week. Threw back on Thursday, gave up six runs on two hits, two walks, one strikeout. Faces Tommy Pham, the seventh man to hit. Bases loaded, one out. Corners will pinch in, middle infield is back. Kranz, right-handed pitcher, fastball, cutter, slider, changeup. Delivers home, first pitch breaking ball is down low. Pham 0 for 3 today, walked back in the 8th. Right on right matchup, Kranz now with a 27 ERA with the Red Wings. Pitch to Pham is hit hard on the ground, a short backhand pick by Wallace. He is able to block it, picks it up, throws to second, and then over to first in time for the 6-4-3 double play. So Wallace nearly boots it, but still, Pham hit it hard enough. Red Wings can turn it and get out of the jam with no more damage. So the Red Pigs are bases loaded situation they can't take full advantage of. We go bottom nine, though. Pigs with a 5-3 lead. Trying to close this out here on the Pigs Radio Network. 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
0: On the ninth, Iron Pigs 3 outs away from a victory. They lead the Red Wings 5-3. It has not been easy today. Iron Pigs led 2-0 after 2. Saw that lead slip away, trailed 3-2. Tied it in the 8th, but had the bases loaded, nobody out. And ran themselves out of that inning without being able to take the lead. In the ninth, though, a 2-run single by Robert Moore gives them the lead for the first time since the third inning. Max Lazaro will try to close it out. Will it loom large? The Pigs had bases loaded and one out after taking the lead. Couldn't add on. Time will tell. Lazar will try to finish this out. Max, 1-for-2 in save chances this season. 15th appearance of the year. 3-1. 4.15 ERA for the Iron Pigs. Last appeared game one of the Twin Bill on Thursday. His first pitch to Harry Ford is on the inside corner. No balls and strike. Lazar actually hit Ford in the face with a fastball back on Thursday and knocked Ford out of the game. Thankfully, no lingering damage. 0-1, fastball up and in. And Lazar reacting immediately to that, like, oh, I swear I'm not trying to do that again. It's the only appearance this week for Max. Gave up one run, one hit, one walk, strikeout, and the hit batter. 1-1, cutter, outside corner. 1-2. Lazar's last save came just about a month ago, June the 12th, against Scranton Wilkes-Barre. First base side, the righty into his line. 1-2. up high. 2-2. Pitch. Breaking ball called strike three. Freezes for it outside corner. Beltai. Mazzara backwards. K begins the ninth. Mazzara's taking over here for Tucker Davidson, who can't say it was expected, but it was a pleasant surprise. Throws two scoreless innings for relief. His first relief outing since April. Two scoreless for Tucker. One hit, a walk, and three strikeouts. He is in line for his second victory of the week. One out and nobody on for Andrew Pinckney. He won the game last night for the Red Wings with a walk-off single in the ninth. First pitch fastball is on the outer edge. Mazzara trying to keep the tying run from the plate here. Pinckney 1-for-3 today with a base hit and a run scored back in the fourth. First base side, he winds and deals, and Pinckney fouls it off his foot.

0: and two on Andrew Pinckney. Lazar kicks and deals. Just off the play. Trap the edge with the cutter. Lazar four-seam fastball, cutter, knuckle curve, split. 1-2. This is down low. 2-2. Giggs has the lone remaining challenge left. Outfield straight away. Infield back. Lazar the rock, the 2-2. Pinckney fouls it back over our heads. Still 2-2. One away, bomb the knife. 5-3, Iron Pigs on top. Looking for their first series win of the year against Rochester. The 2-2. Pinckney shatters his bat on a pop-up behind second. Cairo settles under it, makes the catch. Cairo wanted to go make that play because otherwise if he stayed home at short, Hero the bat would have speared him. So a war trophy for the Czar, busting Pinckney inside. The Red Wings down to their final out. Last chance is Joey Weimer, who is 2-for-3 today. RBI single back in the fourth. Tied this game at 2. Iron Pigs won the first three this week. Red Wings wins Friday, Saturday. We're trying to split today. Pigs have rallied and out of way now from a series victory. First pitch to Weimer. Humongous swing and miss. Don't tell Joey Weimer that the base is empty. Two-run homer doesn't exist. 0-1 on Weimer. First homer of the season this week. 0-1. Fouls it off the plate. The Red Wings down to their final strike. And 2 on Joey Weimer. Lazar looking for a stress-free ninth. Lines and deals. The 0-2. Swing and a miss. He struck him out. Chased the cutter outside. And the ball game is over. Lazar a 1-2-3 ninth. Caps it with a strikeout. The Iron Pigs winners here on Sunday afternoon. The final is the Iron Pigs 5 and the Red Wings 3. Iron Pigs a series victory here in Rochester. We'll go ahead, take a break, and come back with totals and a recap next in the State Bridge Suites, Allentown Bethel Airport postgame show here on the Pigs Radio Network, presented by Ashley, the largest furniture store brand in North America.
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1: 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Now it's time for the Staybridge Suites Allentown Bethlehem Airport postgame show with Sam Jelinek.
2: Welcome into the Staybridge Suites Allentown Bethlehem Airport postgame show. Sam Jelinek with you from the Science Yacht Broadcast booth as the Iron Pigs victorious here on Sunday, 5-3 the final for a series win over Rochester. Let's hit the Tulsa recap real quick before we get things off to Connor Mills for the rest of your Sunday afternoon. Iron Pigs, losers of two straight, looking to win the series finale, the season finale against Rochester, and get a series victory for the first time this year over the Red Wings. Started out well enough. Drake Fellows, two scoreless, had an early lead as the Pigs scored two in the second. Red Wings, though, rallied with one in the third and two in the fourth, take a 3-2 lead, and we stayed there for a long time. Fifth, sixth, and seventh all went by scorelessly before the Pigs rallied in the eighth. They were able to load the bases with nobody out after Felix Reyes tied the game with an RBI base hit, but the Pigs were turned away quickly after that as a short fly ball to right and a strange 4-2-5 double play got the Red Wings out of that jam. In the ninth, though, the Pigs loaded the bases again with nobody out. This time they made it easy. Robert Moore going ahead, 2-run single. Then Max Lazar, a stress-free 1-2-3 bomb of the ninth. Finished it off for the Iron Pigs, the final 5-3 Lehigh Valley. Final line score here in this one. For the Pigs, 5 runs, 7 hits. No errors, they leave 7 on base. For the Red Wings, 3 runs, 6 hits, 1 error. They leave 4 on base. The winning pitcher is Tucker Davidson. In relief, Tucker gets his second win of the week. He's now 5-3. While Gus Varland takes the loss for Rochester. Varland 0-1. Davidson 2 scoreless out of the bullpen in the 7th and 8th, while Varland charged with both runs in the 9th. Max Lazar gets the save for the Pigs, a 1-2-3 ninth with 2 strikeouts for his second save of the season. We started today's game allegedly at 105, finished at 353. Time of game, 2 hours and 48 minutes in front of 4,793 here on Sunday afternoon at ESL Ballpark. With the win, the Pigs 41-46 in the season, 6-6 in the second half, while the Red Wings fall to 51-34, 6-6 as well in this second half. All the Pigs get the series victory over Rochester, their first series win against the Red Wings this series in 4 tries. They end the season series against Rochester 9-15 this year against the Red Wings, as they will not meet again this season. Iron Pigs will have a day off tomorrow and then return home for a 6-game set that will take them into the All-Star break as they welcome in IL West opponent the Columbus Clippers back to Coca-Cola Park for a second straight season. Iron Pigs and Clippers, first pitch on Tuesday. It is a special 11:35 first pitch for camp day. 11:35 first pitch, 11:05 for the pregame show. That'll be the next time that I talk to you. So I'll about do it for my portion of the broadcast here on Sunday afternoon. As always, a big thanks for me to you for making us a part of your Sunday afternoon festivities. Big thanks to Connor Mills back in the studio, keeping me company here for this one. Your final score one more time, it's the Iron Pigs 5 and the Red Wings 3. Iron Pigs a series victory here in Rochester. They take 4 out of 6. Until Tuesday morning, I've been Sam Jelinek. As always, thanks so much for listening. I'll talk to you Tuesday. Until then, Connor Mills has you the rest of the way here in the Staybridge Suites, Allentown Bethlehem Airport postgame show here on the Pigs Radio Network, presented by Ashley, the largest furniture store brand in North America.
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9: Once again, Connor Mills on the mic as the Lehigh Valley Iron Pigs have a series victory against the Rochester Red Wings here in 2026, a 5-3 victory up in Rochester, New York here today. Let's give you the highlights of today's ball game. As for the Iron Pigs, they did lead early in this one. Keaton Anthony led off with a single in the top of the second inning. Otto Kemp walked, and then Peyton Henry singled to load the bases. Stuart Barroa was next, and he was able to get the run home from third.
2: 1-2. Barroa off the hands, a weak ground ball towards second. Glove by Glasser goes to second one. Relay to first is late, though. Barroa legs it out. RBI fielder's choice. Anthony comes home to score. First run of the game. The Iron Pigs lead 1-0 here in the second.
9: Rene Pinto now with one out and two on, and he's able to plate the second run of the inning for Lehigh Valley.
2: The 0-1, Barroa runs, and Pinto swings, lifts a fly ball out to left. Lipscomb back a step or two, settles under it, makes the catch. Tagging from third, coming to the plate, Kemp. The throw in, cut off by House. It's a sack fly and RBI for Rene Pinto. As Barroa scrambles back to first, it's 2-0 Iron Pigs here in the second.
9: 2-0 Iron Pigs, but then in the bottom of the third inning, the Red Wings would get on the board when Abimedic Ortiz homered with two outs.
2: Iron Pigs up 2-0. The 0-2 again. Ortiz lifts in the air, deep right field. Pham going back to the track, looking up. There it goes. Two-run solo homer for Abimelech Ortiz. Cuts the Iron Pigs' two-run lead down to one. Ortiz goes deep.
9: And then a tie ball game in the last of the fourth when Henry Ford singled, Andrew Pickney singled, and Joey Weimer single to make it a 2-2 tie.
2: Fellows from the belt, slings it home, and Weimer a bouncing ball up the middle. Conroy to his left, can't flag it down. It's in the center of base hit. Around third, Ford will come to score. Pinckney motors over to third. RBI single, Joey Weimer ties this game at 2 apiece. His 7th RBI in his past 3 games.
9: Rochester would then take the lead on the next batter when Trey Lipscomb sent one deep enough to right to allow Pinckney to come in and score.
2: First pitch, Trey Lipscomb, he swings away. It's a fly ball right field, moderately deep. Pham a step or two back, settles under it, makes the catch. Tanking from third, here comes Pinckney. Throw will go into second. Sack fly RBI for Trey Lipscomb. Red Wings take the lead, 3-2 here in the bottom of the fourth.
9: Now at the Iron Pigs trailing 3-2, we go to the top of the eighth inning when Robert Moore walked, Christian Cairo walked, and then Felix Reyes comes through with a game-tying single.
2: 1-0 pitch, Reyes swings, hard ground ball through the hole left side and into left to base hit. Coming around third, here's Moore to the plate. The throw from Lipscomb will go to third. It's a game-tying RBI single for Felix Reyes. We're all square at 3 in the 8th.
9: Iron Pigs would not be able to tack any more on in the 8th, but in the 9th, Peyton Henry singled, Stuart Barroa singled, and then Brian De La Cruz with a pinch hit. He reached via a walk. Robert Moore with nobody out and the bases loaded.
2: 0-2 on Robert Moore. Tied at 3 in the 9th. Bases juice. The 0-2 is lined over the leaping Morales at first and down the right field line. One run comes in to score. Barroa right behind Henry. He'll score as well. Moore's caught off at first. The throw back is late. Now caught off a second. De La Cruz, the throw there is late as well. It's a two-run single for Robert Moore. Pigs take the lead 5-3 in the 9th.
9: 5-3 Iron Pigs, Max Lazar on the mound for the save, and he's able to get the job done as the Iron Pigs come away with the victory today, 5-3 over Rochester, improving to 41-46 overall, 6-6 here in the second half of the International League. Rochester now falls to 6-6 in the second half and 51-34 overall here in 2026. Tucker Davidson gets the win. He's 5-3. Gus Varland takes the loss, and Max Lazar the save, his second here with the Iron Pigs. We'll stop aside for a quick break. On the other side, give you a new car route to the show and a scoreboard update brought to you by Ashley. All before getting you ready for first pitch coming your way at 11:35 on Tuesday. It's an Education Day game over at Coca-Cola Park as the Iron Pigs welcome in the Columbus Clippers. We'll talk all about that and more coming up next here on the Saybridge Suites, Allentown, Bethlehem Airport postgame show on the Iron Pigs Radio Network, presented by Ashley, the largest furniture store brand in North America.
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9: 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Time now for a new car road to the show. 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Discover why everyone loves a new car today. We'll start with the single A affiliate of the Phillies. That, of course, is the Clearwater Threshers as they come away with a victory and a series victory against the Fort Myers Mighty Muscles. They win today 6-2, improved to 48-33 on the season, while Fort Myers falls to 45-34. James Talon gets the win for the Threshers. He is 2-1 with an 11.25 earned run average. With the win there, I'm sure they'll come down. And Justin Mitrovic takes the loss for the Mighty Muscles. He is 1-3 with a 3.08 ERA. Again, Clearwater with the win today, 6-2, and they win the series 4-2. Moving on up to the high A affiliate of the Phillies, the Jersey Shore Blue Claws. It's been a rough week for the Blue Claws, and that continues here today. A 2-0 loss to the Rome Emperors. With the win, the Emperors go to 40-38 for the Jersey Shore Blue Claws. They fall to 28-51 on the season. They get swept in a 5-game series. Yesterday's ball game was canceled, so not postponed, but canceled. So it is a 5-game series, and they are swept as Cam Caminiti gets the win for the Rome Emperors. Tanner Gresham takes the loss for Gresham, 0-3 with a 3.14 ERA, and Jarrett Worf the save, his first for the Rome Emperors. And the AA affiliate of the Philadelphia Phillies coming up tonight at 5:15. They are hosting the New Hampshire Fisher Cats. The Fisher Cats at 40-38 with right-hander Chris McElveen on the mound. 3-4, a 6.35 ERA there. And for the Fighting Phils, they are 37-43. They'll have Gabriel Barbosa on the mound. For Barbosa, no wins, 2 losses, and an 8.27 earned run average. Yesterday was a 5-3 victory for the Fighting Phils, and they do have a chance for a series victory if they win here today. They have taken 3 out of the first 5 games in that 6-game series. And that is your new car road to the show. The road to the show is driven by new car. Discover why everyone loves a new car today. Time now for a scoreboard update brought to you by Ashley. As the game has progressed between the Phillies and the Kansas City Royals into the top of the fifth inning, it is Kansas City 2, Philadelphia nothing. The Phillies are 50-39 on the year, Kansas City 35-54. Aaron Nola on the mound. For Nola, 4 innings, 5 hits, 2 runs, both are earned, no walks, and 3 strikeouts. He does lower his earned run average below 6 is where it's set to start today's ball game. So, Nola, just 2 runs as they progress into the top of the 5th. Phillies just with 1 hit by Gabriel Rincones Jr., who has 1 hit in the ball game for Philadelphia at this point. In the International League, bottom of the 8th inning, tied at 1 between Charlotte and Memphis. A rain delay in game 2 of a doubleheader between Scranton-Wilkes-Barre and Norfolk. Scranton-Wilkes-Barre ahead 1-0. They did win in game number 1. Rail Riders took it 5-2 over the Norfolk Tides. Top of the 4th inning, where Omaha leads Indianapolis 4-1. Top of 4, Buffalo 5, St. Paul nothing. Delayed start due to rain in Toledo, Ohio, as they take on the Iowa Cubs. 5:05 first pitch between Durham and Gwinnett. 7:05 tonight, Nashville will host Jacksonville. Earlier today, the next opponent for the Lehigh Valley Iron Pigs, the Columbus Clippers, they do get a win against the Louisville here today, 6-2. Earlier today, Worcester defeats Syracuse 7-3, and of course, game 1 of the doubleheader, the Rail Riders 5 and Norfolk Tides 2. And the game you heard right here on Fox Sports Radio of the Lehigh Valley, 94.7 FM, 1230 AM in Easton, online at lvfoxsports.com, HD radio available as well, 99.9 WODE HD2, to catch Iron Pigs baseball all season long here on Fox Sports Radio of the Lehigh Valley. Again, the Iron Pigs win over the Rochester Red Wings 5-3 and take a series victory, taking 4 out of 6 up in Rochester, New York. We'll step aside for one final break on the post-game show. On the other side, preview the matchup coming up next week between the Iron Pigs and the Columbus Clippers. We'll talk about that next here on the State Bridge Suites, Allentown, Bethlehem Airport post-game show on the Iron Pigs Radio Network, presented by Ashley, the largest furniture store brand in North America.
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9: And for the final time tonight, this is the Staybridge Suites, downtown Bethlehem Airport post-game show. Iron Pigs victorious over the Rochester Red Wings this week. They take the series. They take the game here today 5-3 and win the series 4 games out of 6. Series recap, Iron Pigs won 3 straight to start it. A 6-4 victory in game number 1 back on Tuesday. Wednesday's game was rain postponed until Thursday, where the game started on Wednesday. They completed it on Thursday, 18-3, a victory in game 1. And then game 2 there, 11-9, Iron Pigs took it. Then 2 straight losses, 11-5, 2-1, and a win here on a Sunday, 5-3, to take the series 4 games to 2. With the victory, the Iron Pigs improve on the second half of the season to 500 at 6-6, overall this year, five games under 500 at 41-46. For the Rochester Red Wings, with today's loss, they do fall to 6-6 in the second half and 51-34 overall here in the 2026 International League season. Coming up next week, it will be the Iron Pigs hosting the Columbus Clippers over at Coca-Cola Park, where it is the Clippers at 48-38 overall this season. They are coming off a victory earlier today against Louisville. But on Tuesday, first pitch will be at 11:35, which means our pregame show will start at 11:05 right here on Fox Sports Radio of the Lehigh Valley. Once again, it is a 5-3 victory as the Iron Pigs have a series win against the Rochester Red Wings. For Sam Jelinek, I'm Connor Mills, signing off. 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This has been the Staybridge Suites, Allentown, Bethlehem Airport postgame show on the Iron Pigs Radio Network, presented by Ashley, the largest furniture store brand in North America. 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
24: 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I felt like they were missing another scorer. 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
22: 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He will continue. 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
28: 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He wanted rings. And I think that became a part of the legacy of his career. 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Like Robert Horry, nobody's looking at him like he's a mercenary, but most of his rings are from different organizations.
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0: once again, we're in the Fox Sports Radio studios. We're 19 minutes in this matchup between Brazil and Norway. No score.
1: We talk about how bad that is in the penalty kick. I hate this. I think we talked about this off air, that stop and go kick.
0: All right, so Brazil had a PK.
1: Yeah, we were talking about, like, it was a challenge. It was inside the box. It was a penalty. It wasn't a red card, though.
0: PK, just like you see at the end of the match. And he does the run-up to the ball hesitation. Now, what's the rule in terms of if you run up to the ball and hesitate, can you back up?
1: Well, let's ask Jean-Paul Morosi. He's on the line right now.
0: All right, well, joining us right now is our insider. I'm just going to call him our insider, period, because he can cover any sport, any time, any day. The great Jean-Paul Morosi joining us right now. JP, I know I speak for a lot of people that are not savvy on the sport of soccer, and obviously with all the nonstop action we've seen throughout the World Cup, people are just – they're losing their minds over all these offside that are taking goals off the board. And then you watch these PKs. So when you run up on the ball, we see some guys do the hesitation move, like they sort of stop and they, you know, obviously they want the goaltender to sort of commit one way or the other. But can you back up? I mean, if you run up, can you back up and reset, or what are the rules as far as delivering a PK?
2: Well, first of all, it is amazing to have the entire country and the world just so engaged with the same great tournament that we're hosting here in the U.S. The answer to that question is you can't backtrack. You can't lose ground. You just have to keep moving either forward. You can sort of temporarily stall this stutter step notion, but you can't lose ground. And so that is where the hesitation is legal. Backtracking would not be. And I think the larger question is this a wise strategy to take? Because I was at the match in Toronto, the very controversial Portugal-Croatia match, where Ronaldo scored on a penalty successfully using this hesitation move. Whereas by contrast, in this game today, that's still underway here with Brazil and Norway, Bruno tried the hesitation move, was not successful, a beautiful save by Nyland, and Landon Donovan, who's on the call with Ian Dark on Fox Sports, made the point that you lose momentum. So it is a legal way to take a penalty, but it is unclear if it's an advisable or advantageous way to do it, whereas you just have a better system. If you pick your side, put your power behind it, and are convicted in the way that you approach it, and just put it past the keeper. Interestingly, there are some penalty takers that will hesitate. And the way you use the hesitation is that you wait for the goalkeeper to make a decision. And then once he does, you simply put it over the middle. And that's what Ronaldo did in the penalty that he took against Croatia. It was a different approach from Bruno. He effectively waited, and then took it to the direction that Nyland was diving in. So that was the least optimal way to take it. And in many ways, a rightful penalty won by Norway, that Nyland was able to save it, because really Bruno's overall approach was not the wisest one.
3: JP, I told you about 3 weeks ago that USA was an Elite 18. And we are one win away, which I think we get tomorrow over Belgium, to be an Elite 18. So I'll cash in on that. 24 million people watched that last match, man. Can we put to bed that we're not on the world level? Things really feel like they have really changed. I know there was Paraguay, right? Oh, it's Paraguay. Then we go and we blink Australia. Oh, it's just Australia. It seems like every time we win, and then the Turkey match, we know what that was, but we come out, man, in the elimination knockout rounds and we go down a man and he gets reinstated. And then tomorrow, I like 3-1, man. I think we're going to beat Belgium's ass. And now we run into Spain after that, if they take care of Portugal. But am I on the right path here, man? Can we kind of put to bed this wait to see with the USA men's soccer team and realize, hey, we've caught up not to all of the world, but we've caught up to more than half of it. And we're a viable country now in this sport.
2: I love it, Vijay. There's so many thoughts I have to your question. The first one is, I'm with you. I've actually predicted USA 2, Belgium 1, helped, of course, by the huge news today that FIFA have suspended the suspension of Flo Balogun. Now, I'm choosing those words very carefully because right. they did not rescind it entirely, but they held it, effectively held it on appeal under Article 21. They don't have a full transparency about exactly why. There was a report from the Guardian U.S. that the White House had gotten involved. So this is a fairly international story of interest with the way this is all unfolding. But the net effect for tomorrow is that the U.S.'s most dangerous attacking player is back in the lineup. That's obviously great news for the U.S. and great news for just the energy around the event. I agree that the U.S. now should win, and I would say must win the next match to truly make progress in terms of where we are at as a soccer nation. Because if you look back 12 years ago, we played Belgium, round of 16. We lost in extra time. We are a much better team now than we were 12 years ago. Belgium, not as dynamic as they were 12 years ago. This is a better matchup for us. We're playing on our home field in Seattle, where the U.S. has this amazing home field advantage. This is a game the U.S. should win. I believe they will win it. And then at that point, if you win that, you're playing Portugal or Spain in the quarterfinal. And at that point, I think from this point forward, wins would take it from a great success to an even greater success. That's how I look at this. The big picture, gentlemen, is this. And this is really up to all of us as soccer fans, all of us as sports fans, and indeed all of us as people who are involved in the national sports conversation. It is my hope that in the next international window, when it happens in the fall, and then when it happens again in the early days of 2027, when it's not a World Cup year, that if you have me on a Sunday, or that I'm on Fox Sports Radio on a Friday or Saturday at some point, and you say, hey, Morosi, what's going on with our midfield? What's the best way that we should use Sebastian Berhalter? Why is Balogun playing even better for his club? This should be a continual conversation. That's how we know that we have truly made it from a great World Cup soccer country to a great soccer country, period. When all the fans listening to us right now are inspired to attend matches from their local MLS team, their local USL team, even if you're not in an MLS market, support your local teams, find a club team that you like in Europe, and then find your local supporters group and watch your, go join your fellow Bayern Munich supporters on a Saturday morning at a pub in New York. That to me is the next level for us. And obviously the more games that the national team wins, the more that it gets ingrained in our hearts and in our minds that we are a soccer country. So we have proven it. We are an elite soccer country on the field. It's now up to us to take it to the next level in the way that we support and grow the game on a week by week basis every year, not just the World Cup years.
3: Quick piggyback question. Say, I don't think they win. I think Spain beats Portugal. But can we be a Final Four team if Portugal does get by Spain? Would it be a quick answer, but easier for us to get through Spain, easier for us to get through Portugal to be a Final Four team?
2: Portugal are the easier team to play, in my opinion. Spain have too much quality all over the pitch. I was there in Toronto, the match between Portugal and Croatia. Croatia at least should have taken that one to penalties. There was a very controversial VAR review right. that we don't have time for right now, but I believe that the U.S. is at least level with Croatia, and that to me says that if Croatia can take Portugal to penalties, the U.S. certainly should be able to do that on home field. And the big point, VJ and Steve, is when you look at the way Cabo Verde played, you look at the way DR Congo played, these teams were taking quality teams to the absolute limit. The margins between the greatest and all the rest of the teams are narrower now than ever before.
0: All right, so I guess it raises even the bigger question. Everything about this World Cup has worked beautifully for the United States, for Mexico, for Canada. The host countries have played great soccer on their own right. I know Canada was finally eliminated, but they had never even won a World Cup match prior to this World Cup. By the way, can we switch gears and talk about Mexico and England coming up a little bit later on
2: sure.
0: today? I mean, the fact that England survived, their last match, to get here to the round of 16, How much of a factor is playing at elevation just short of 8,000 feet? Obviously, home field advantage here for Mexico. But what kind of effect do you think it's going to have on England? Because Vijay's like, well, these are elite athletes. You know, you can talk about elevation all you want. It shouldn't be that big of a factor. Will it be?
2: It will be a massive factor. I believe Mexico wins this game. Mm. And I really do. England are a great side, one of the best in Europe, of course. But there are two things that you just cannot prepare for by playing in European football. Number one, the altitude to your description. And number two, just the atmosphere and the passion, the noise of the fans in Mexico. You've seen undoubtedly the images of how the Mexican fans very diligently did whatever they could to find which of the hotels England were actually staying at last night, not the decoy hotels, but the actual one. And then they were shooting off fireworks outside to try to keep them awake. That, my friends, is the definition of a home field advantage. We don't see that kind of stuff in the SEC. You think we do that for an Oregon at USC football game? No. This is next level. This is next level. When you play Mexico, you play the whole country. And so that's why I believe England has not seen an atmosphere quite like this. It took Harry Kane saving them, rescuing them late on in their round of 32 match just to get here. I don't think he's going to do it yet again. Mexico's back line has been good. And then in the attack, Raul Jimenez, I believe, is getting closer to the form that he was always in. And then Quiñones has been a revelation for Mexico, I believe, in this tournament too. So I've got Mexico winning this game 2-0, I believe, will be the final scoreline as Mexico reaches the quarterfinal.
0: Wow. Imagine, will we still be talking USA a week from now?
2: Oh, we will. We will. I mean, guys, this is the best. I love all the sports that we get a chance to talk about on our Sunday conversations all year long. But this is a truly once-in-a-generation opportunity to talk about a home World Cup. Tomorrow is going to be one of the biggest games we have ever seen, if not the biggest, the U.S. men's national team play in our lifetimes. Yes, they made the quarterfinal back in 02, but those games were in the middle of the night, and it wasn't at all the atmosphere that we find ourselves in right now. I cannot wait for tomorrow.
3: 30 million viewers tomorrow. Mark it down.
2: Let's do it.
0: All right, and if it is a Spain matchup against the United States in the quarters at SoFi Stadium, cheapest seat in the house, $3,000.
2: Cheapest $3,000?
0: Seat for the cheapest seat in the house.
2: That's only going up. That's only going to go up.
0: Exactly. I mean, cheapest seat in the house. That's way
3: JP, you got
0: up
3: it in
0: there.
3: Your couch cushions, baby. Stop fronting.
0: All right. JP, as always, we appreciate the time. Thanks so much. We'll talk to you again next week.
3: God bless, JP.
2: All the best, my friends. Thank you so much. Looking forward to it.
0: John Paul Morosi, our insider. Simply the insider. Doesn't matter what we talk about. He has that level of enthusiasm and knowledge. Let's find out what is trending right now. So, Monsi, where are you? Have you been going to any World Cup parties? You're just working all the time. So.
4: I'm just working. Parties? No. Places have been really busy. In fact, I've been talking about it. As you mentioned, I've been filling in a few times. The week that the World Cup started. So it's group play. It's like the first couple of matches. Not USA. I left here at like 11 p.m. and I stopped to have a sarpe with the boyfriend. That's like one more drink to have a sarpe. And the place we went to, again, no World Cup game was still on. It was like 11 o'clock at night. Down the street that we like to go to, packed. Bunch of people still celebrating. Mexico maybe had played earlier in the day, but the last match ended hours ago. I was so surprised. And from that was week one, day two of the World Cup. And so now I'm afraid to go anywhere unless you get there early. There was another game that was going on. I was working here. Shay, who used to work here right now, he moved on. He texted me to meet him somewhere. And I was like, Shay, if you don't get there 2 hours before, you're not going to get in. He texted me. He's like, they closed the doors. This place is so packed. I was like, this is nuts. So knowing how bad it is, it's making me want to keep a low profile in places.
3: This evening is going to be bananas.
4: Bananas.
3: If you plan on going out today, guys,
4: go now.
3: Home.
4: Be there now.
3: Go now.
4: Like, you better be already sitting somewhere.
3: Go now. That game's at 5 o'clock. Go now.
4: I'm
0: can
4: with you.
0: Imagine? Can you imagine? I mean, everyone said, well, it'll never happen. Can you imagine if
3: USA, Mexico.
0: USA, Mexico.
4: Oh, goodness.
3: Stop it.
0: Can you imagine?
4: People are going to have heart attacks.
0: In this city?
4: People are going to have heart attacks.
3: They'd shut, I mean, they'd shut stuff down. They'd close. They wouldn't be
4: heart
3: able
4: attacks.
3: To, restaurants would have to,
4: we
3: like,
4: wouldn't
3: close
4: make
3: their
4: it into
3: doors.
4: Work.
3: You wouldn't make it in. They'd shut stuff. They'd
0: right?
3: close roads.
0: Right?
3: They would.
1: There'd be more fireworks than the 4th of July.
3: Yeah.
0: It would be beyond belief.
3: I took my family to Chili's one night last week, and it was Ecuador was on, and it was
4: nuts.
3: Packed.
4: Like, I
3: it
4: just
3: was
4: can't.
3: Packed.
4: Right. Like,
3: at Chili's.
4: At Chili's. That's what I'm saying. It's like every single place, and it doesn't matter the match.
3: No.
4: Like, I'm with you, because it was like, Mexico's not playing, and USA's not playing.
3: Right.
4: And what was funny is, like, there was a lot of accents. Like, you could tell people are here traveling because of the World Cup. Mm-hmm. So it's like, but it is such a big deal. I love it. But I'm not going out because of how, if you don't get there,
3: don't
4: like
3: go
4: you
3: nowhere
4: said.
3: Tonight. Don't go nowhere.
4: Don't go. If you're not there right now, you're not going to get a spot.
3: England people, a lot of British mm-hmm. live in Los Angeles, guys. These bars are going to be restaurants. This
4: is
3: a huge
4: TV?
3: Match
4: like,
3: tonight.
4: Is there a TV?
3: Right.
4: It's going to be packed.
0: Again,
4: it's
0: it
4: packed.
0: Is.
4: It's
3: a huge match
0: just,
3: tonight.
0: Yes. I know, we talk about Mexico. Just get to the quarters and play Spain at SoFi.
4: Yeah.
0: Sure.
4: Yeah,
3: but all my neighbors is Mexicans. They the other night, they was I heard them out until 2 o'clock in the morning.
0: You just heard JP.
4: Straight
0: he
4: up.
0: Said Mexico, take them against England.
3: I'm the only one taking England today, huh?
4: My mom's taking England, BJ. She's a big Harry Kane fan.
3: Okay.
4: So
3: I just think he shows up tonight.
4: You know what
3: I really
4: saying?
3: Does.
4: So,
3: I think

0: honestly like the perfect storm. Like, it's going really, really well. Speaking of the World Cup, we do have a match going on right now. Brazil and Norway in the 36th minute, approaching the 37th minute. They are scoreless, even though Brazil did have a penalty that was not Vinny Jr. who took the penalty. And I just
1: don't get it.
0: I didn't understand that either. A save by Norway in that penalty keeps this a scoreless match. And again, still to come, as VJ just mentioned, Mexico and England, that's going to be at 8 Eastern. You can catch that on Fox TV. Flo Balogun is going to be available to play in the USA's round of 16 match tomorrow, Monday, against Belgium. FIFA announced that the disciplinary committee has suspended the red card that was issued to the U.S. striker during the round of 32. Balogun will now be on a probationary period of 1 year. In baseball, Mets still lead the Braves 5-3, bottom of the 8th inning in Atlanta. Twins still on top of the Yankees 6-0, bottom of the 9th inning. White Sox now lead the Guardians 6-3 after 3 innings. Cubs lead the Cardinals at home 6-3, top of the 7th inning. Tigers over the Rangers 2-1, top of the 4th inning. Royals with a 3-1 lead over the Phillies at home, top of the 6th inning. Giants and the Rockies are tied at 2, bottom of the 2nd inning. Pirates and Reds have won their games. When it comes to tennis, I was talking about Jannik Sinner. I couldn't tell what he was doing. They agreed in the match to close the roof where they were playing, so it needed a 15-minute delay, but he's up in 2-0 in his match. Right now, Coco Gauff, she lost her first set in her round of 16 match, but in her second set, she's up 1-0. Novak Djokovic headed to the quarterfinals at Wimbledon. On the women's side, Naomi Osaka defeated world number one Aryna Sabalenka. She's headed to the quarterfinals, and so is American Jess Pegula. All right, back to you guys.
1: I like saying Neil. I feel like...
0: Dude, I can't get it out of my head.
1: I feel like I'm more soccer-ish.
0: For sure.
1: When I'd be like, yeah, it's one nil, USNA. USNA.
2: Again, I've been having to do this night after night after night.
0: Are you saying no?
2: First of all, I will say this. I am very much with the Flo first name.
0: Yes.
2: Okay.
0: Flo.
2: And then to hear John Paul Morosi use Flo,
0: yes,
2: that makes up my mind.
0: Because right.
2: Obviously I'm going to have to talk about this on TV all night.
0: Just say Flo.
2: Yes. Yeah. I'm going to go Flo the rest of the night.
1: But
2: done.
1: She asked you a question. Do you say nil? Or are you saying
2: I
1: nothing?
2: Always say nil.
0: Okay. Nil.
2: Always. Nil.
1: One
2: do
1: nil,
2: you say game
1: nil.
2: Or match?
1: Match.
0: Match.
1: Match. It's
0: exactly.
1: A soccer match. It's a match.
2: I always say match. I say nil. And now I'm going Flo. Yeah.
0: Sometimes game slips out, you know, like, but it's match.
1: Not a soccer field.
0: It's a pitch. Yeah, like,
2: that's right, on the pitch.
0: On the pitch. It's on the pitch.
2: Well, this is good, because my producers that write a lot of this stuff, they use all the correct terms.
0: Okay, good.
1: It's like, it's not the pitcher's mound, it's the bump.
2: Okay.
1: Come on, baby. Come on, man.
2: No, actually, technically, it's the mount. That's a
1: it's
2: nickname.
1: It's the bump, man.
2: All right. We're in the Fox Sports Radio studios. Thank you, Monsi. 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Right after the show, today's podcast will be posted. 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You'll find today's full show posted right after we get off the air. I am checking right now to see. LeBron is still looking for a team.
1: Oh, he didn't. Oh, like none of the 30 teams?
2: No.
1: Are beating down his door right now?
2: They say 29 teams are interested. One has dropped out, although they really wanted him, but he decided to move on from the Lakers, even though they desperately wanted to keep him. So he just said, you know, hey, you know, I hope you're grateful for everything I've done for the organization.
1: Or whatever.
2: And so now he's deciding amongst the 29 remaining teams, which team is going to be lucky enough to acquire LeBron James.
1: It's actually been his worst tenure with any team. This wasn't as good as Miami. This wasn't as good as the first run in Cleveland or the second run in Cleveland. This is ranked fourth.
2: Okay.
1: Of his 4 stops.
2: Oh, easy.
1: This is ranked fourth.
2: Okay. I did a commentary solely on LeBron last night on TV. Okay. I didn't even bring up what the future leg was, just on LeBron and his legacy.
1: Okay.
2: And I said it's based on expectations. He played 8 seasons with the Lakers. In the 8 seasons prior to joining the Lakers, 4 with Miami, 4 with Cleveland, they were in the NBA Finals all 8 years, and he was first team all NBA all 8 years.
1: Okay.
2: In the 8 years with the Lakers, he made 1 NBA Finals and first team all NBA 1 time. So 8 for 8 versus 1 for 8, 1 for 8. And what makes it even more frustrating is that second season, after 6 straight years of making the playoffs, you win the championship. You had a championship team.
1: Third
2: and
1: season.
2: You made the decision to dismantle it. Bye-bye.

0: Bye-bye, Caruso. Bye-bye, all these
1: guys. Isn't that the third season? That's been a misprint. He missed the playoffs the first 2 years here. Did he not?
0: No. Second year, they won the championship.
1: I thought it was his third. Okay.
0: It was 2020. His first year was the 18-19 season. They missed the playoffs.
1: So then 19?
0: 20 seasons, the year they won the championship.
1: Oh, so, okay. All right. That's what it is. NBA always confuses me because it's the second year.
0: No, it was his second year. So he had six more years. So at that point, he had eliminated the one thing I had said all along when he first came. I did a big commentary saying that, because you remember he did like the Hollywood rounds. He didn't talk to the media until he got to media day.
1: Right.
0: Then he finally showed up and I said, you know, ultimately you're going to be judged by what you do on the court. And if you don't win a championship, your time in LA is an F. Yeah,
1: good riddance. And you talk to real LA fans here, not LeBron fans, real Laker, lifelong Laker fans. They're happy to see him gone, guys. Like, it's just the facts. I'm sorry.
0: According to Rich Paul, the Lakers are beside themselves. They could not convince LeBron James to stay.
1: I mean, he retires.
0: Get rid of Clutch Sports. They've been running the Laker organization right into the ground the last 6 years. Yep. All right, coming up on the other side, more predictions on what is going to transpire this week. This is Fox Sports Sunday.
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21: Yes, Kerry is finally back from the open road.
0: Excellent. So Dan Byer, Kerry Rhodes will be taking over here. It was great to see Monsey again today. Monsey, great, great job. You didn't really give us a definitive answer on the whole Kawhi Leonard era with your beloved Clippers.
22: What do you mean a definitive answer? I don't hate Kawhi, so I am glad that we're able to move on, and I'm glad he's going on somewhere where he's going to be loved.
1: Quick sidebar. Great segment between you and I listened to you and Dan the other day talk about LeBron.
22: Oh.
1: And I've never No. You guys were in agreement.
22: Oh, we were in agreement.
1: Dan, I laugh at you all the time because you laugh a lot on air. So I laugh when I'm driving around. I'm like, God, Monty's always laughing. But Dan is more of a serious guy. I was cracking up the other day when he kept calling. He goes, I'm just tired of the lies.
22: Oh, yeah.
1: Just the lies. That,
22: oh,
1: that
22: and I was
1: part
22: like,
1: of
22: are
1: the,
22: you new?
1: Oh, my God. That
22: this
1: was.
22: Your first day?
1: Right. You were like, where you been?
22: Where you been?
1: Where you been? You didn't know? I thought that, but it was great. Honestly, it was great commentary between you two.
22: Thank you.
1: I had a good laugh listening to you and Dan fill in the other day.
0: All right. But again, as far as Kawhi Leonard was concerned and expectations when they pulled off that big deal, like you said, in retrospect, Paul
22: Everyone
0: George is coming off
22: that.
0: A season in which he was first team All NBA, third in the MVP voting, and it was the only way they were going to secure Kawhi is to get Paul George. Nobody was crying at the time. Oh, you can't give up on Shai Gilgeous-Alexander.
22: Yeah, nobody knew he was going to be.
1: Nobody knew.
22: He wasn't an all-star. He wasn't, yeah.
1: Nobody knew.
0: But unfortunately, Kawhi just could not stay on the court. Even when they got to the Western Conference Finals,
22: I know.
0: He missed the entire series.
22: Yeah.
0: So
1: the bubble year hurt, too, because Luka and them knock him out. And it's that game-winning shot Luka hits that turned that whole series around.
22: We're up 3-1.
1: Yeah. And it just kind of...
0: Well, that was the other thing. Doc Rivers was the master of blowing 3-1 series.
2: That was just Luka hitting a game-winner. They didn't knock them out.
22: Yeah, I think the Nuggets did.
1: You're right. The Nuggets knocked them out. I'm sorry.
22: Yeah, we were up 3-1.
1: You're right.
0: Chris, great job as always. We really need you desperately here to lend your expertise during this World Cup. I appreciate it. I will try.
3: I tell people all the time, sometimes, like, my brain locks up when it comes to names, when it comes to rules. I just don't have a steel trap for keeping all this stuff in my head sometimes, but it is beautiful and... I am happy you are getting into soccer, Steve, because you're complaining about it.
1: Did I not tell you to stop falling for that? Okay. I just told you 35 minutes ago. Don't let him do this to you, man.
0: I am going to be full on tomorrow night. There's no doubt about that.
3: Oh, sure.
0: That I'll be watching.
1: And then you'll know next Sunday. It starts tonight.
0: Well, it will start tonight. I'm going from here to work. I'll be at the TV station. Obviously, we'll be definitely watching Mexico and England tonight.
1: Then you'll come in here next Sunday and you'll tell us everything about the sport of World Cup you don't like.
0: If I'm critical, I'm critical of all sports. If you follow my career, I have a lot of criticisms about rules and a lot of things.
1: Not golf. I've never heard you say nothing bad about golf.
0: Well, the live golf, I said plenty of negative about it.
1: That doesn't count. That doesn't count.
0: Okay.
1: The game of golf you love.
0: So, Bo, I want to say this about Bo Benson here. The fact that Bo is back on here, in what we would term usually his off season, we appreciate it, Bo.
1: We're getting ready for football, baby.
0: Yeah.
2: Yeah.
0: Bo sometimes would check out and do other things and then come back for football.
2: I will be gone in 2 weeks and then be back for football.
3: But, I was about to say, this is a very brief window
1: it's
3: of Bo.
1: It's also called being a husband and a father in the summertime. Yeah. You get a little like, we do a lot. Steve, you've been through this, so you know, man. Dad's dog. Listen, we need a good week or two in the summertime to get away from work.
0: Well,
1: kids,
0: I just told VJ, you know, he's like, well, you need a vacation. I'm not a vacation guy. I told you the great story. When I got let go from the national show here, I got informed that my last check was going to be a direct check. It wasn't going to be direct deposit. It was going to be a hard check. And it would include unused vacation money. And I didn't say anything because I always thought it was like, if you don't use it, you lose it. But I wasn't going to say anything. I said, well, you know, a couple $1,000. I'm sure I did take that. And then I got the check in my hand. Unused vacation was $28,000.
1: There you go.
0: That's because I never took any vacation time.
1: You need a vacation, though.
0: All right, but I will. And where I would go to vacation, right to Atlanta, College Football Hall of Fame, I'd spend 5 straight days.
1: It's not a vacation.
0: 8 hours a day digging through media guides and typing up.
1: It's not a vacation,
0: my.
1: Man.
0: Oh, my.
1: You need to come somewhere with me. I'll show you a vacation. No. You need to pack a suitcase and come to Miami. With VJ.
0: No, I'm not going to have that.
1: Come to Miami.
0: I've been to Miami. Miami is one of my least favorite cities in the country.
1: No, by far.
0: And I've been there many times.
1: Many times. You need to come.
0: It's one of my least favorite. Florida is, I know we have fans.
1: I'm going to show you something.
0: I had a good party in Fort Lauderdale. One hell of a party one time.
1: I'm going to show you a lot.
0: That's sweltering.
1: Yes, it's okay because you swelter at night. It's cool too. It's good.
0: No, that's not happening
1: it's
0: here.
1: Good.
0: All right, so you're on board here. You're staying with Norway here. You're picking England over Mexico. I'll go with Mexico. And we're all over Team USA to move on to
1: everybody.
0: The quarterfinals. All right, have a great week, everybody. Enjoy the rest of your 4th of July holiday. 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
31: Yeah, baby.
1: LeBron James, no longer a member of the Lakers. 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He will pursue his NBA career. 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He informed the team that he will be pursuing his NBA career elsewhere.
32: How's he going to be remembered as a Laker? 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
33: He chose the road of mercenary. 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And I think that became a part of the legacy of his career. 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
0: World Cup action continues on Fox TV. Round of 16 between Brazil and Norway. They are scoreless at the half. Still to come, Mexico and England. That's going to start at 8 p.m. Eastern time. Flo Balligan will be available to play in USA's round of 16 match against Belgium on Monday. The FIFA announced that the disciplinary committee has suspended the red card issued to the U.S. striker during the round of 32, as Balligan will now be on a probationary period of 1 year. In tennis at Wimbledon, Novak Djokovic is headed to the quarterfinals with the record 106th win. On the women's side, Naomi Osaka defeated world number one Aryna Sabalenka to advance to the quarterfinals. 4-seed Jess Pegula also headed to the quarterfinals. In baseball, the Mets currently lead the Braves 10-3, bottom of the ninth inning, while the Twins outscored the Yankees 6-1. I'm Monty Bolaños.
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3: That's who he is. I knew I remembered this guy. I just haven't seen him in forever. Welcome back, Kerry Rhodes, back on a Sunday.
4: I am back, Dan. I was just saying off air, it feels like I've been gone for a while. And I'm sure you guys have been holding it down. But I want to do something that I know that you would do in this situation. Did you miss me?
3: Oh, my goodness. Yeah. We so missed you. When you and I were gone, Monty missed you as well.
4: Oh, like, she did?
11: Nope. Yeah. Not.
4: Can't do it.
3: Last week, we had 1 3/4 people working here at this point. Like, it was crazy. Everybody was gone. But today, I feel like the family's back together.
4: Yes.
3: You're here. Monty's here. Chris is here. Bo is here. We had one person last week doing like 8 different things at one time. It was crazy. But we made it. And now the 4th of July holiday, America's birthday, is in the rearview mirror. And mm-hmm. we can focus on the stretch run of the World Cup. What's going to happen with LeBron James? And then before you know it, the NFL is back. So welcome back, Kerry Rhodes.
4: Thanks, Dan. I appreciate you.
3: It's honestly, I think that you were last here in studio on June maybe 14th of 2023.
4: Yep.
3: No, I'm kidding. It was, but it was like mid-June the way it was. Yeah. I think that the NBA finals, did they end on your last show or were they still going on?
4: They were still going on, right?
3: The Knicks won on a Monday, I think. And then the parade was on a Thursday. Yeah. And then that was the leading into Father's Day. We'll get into all of the NBA stuff. We do have to start with the drama that is the World Cup and what happened with the decision today by FIFA to take away suspend the red card by Flo Balligan, allowing the American to play tomorrow against Belgium. And I know in your professional career, Kerry, if there was something done to a star player in a big game, we would say, oh, the NFL has done it again. Look at they're in on it. They're trying to turn things over. I don't think that is the case. I was shocked though that less than 48 hours out that a decision would be made to allow the United States to have their best player. And in saying that, I believe that it was the correct call.
4: Yeah. I mean, with the call in itself, it was controversial anyway. A lot of people thought it was a weaker red card in that situation. So the fact that it was controversial from the start was going to lend its special sauce to where we are now, because for the Americans, one of their top players to not be available in the round of 16 would have been a travesty. And obviously, I'm sure other worlds aren't thinking that, but you know, being an American, we probably feel that take that stance.
3: Yeah, this is how I view this. There was, I saw a post where we had seen a reversal of a red card or a suspension of a red card happen in the FIFA World Cup one other time. It was in 1962. There's also the suspension of Cristiano Ronaldo's red cards that allowed him to play in the first two matches of this World Cup. But I want people to understand this, that the reversal of the suspension the reversal of the red card, the suspending of the red card, isn't wrong because it's practically unprecedented. It's correct because of how the process played out and how egregious the call ended up being. But most importantly and ultimately, the reason it was the right call is because the right protocol was not used. The incorrect protocol was used. And I was trying to think of the of an example of this, Kerry. And it would be like if you're driving 75 in a 65 zone and I'm sitting there on the side of the road and I don't have my speed gun with you and I'm not a cop, but I say, you're speeding because my watch said so. Like, that's an incorrect way of implementing what would be your speeding ticket. You may have been speeding. Mm-hmm. You could even make an argument that Flo Balogun's play was severe and in serious nature. But that's not why it was overturned. It was overturned because the VAR had no authority to call for the replay, which then resulted in him missing the rest of the match and then him missing the rest of the next match. I thought it was way too severe just overall as the penalty, but that's the rules that we have in soccer. That's the rules that FIFA is abiding by. But this rule was not a rule. And so for anybody that wants to say, well, it's never happened before. This is for the United States. This is just so they have their guy. I don't think it's easy for the U.S. to now put Flo Balogun in after trying to figure out how they were going to attack Belgium without him over the last couple of days. I don't know if he's going to start. He might. He may be in the starting lineup. Maybe they use him as a sub. I don't know how it's going to work out. But it's just the point that it was suspended because of the video replay in that situation being completely wrong. My case would have been thrown out in court. That is not how you would be able to. My watch, which I don't even have a watch, would not be a way of me being able to tell that you were speeding in that scenario. And that is essentially what FIFA in their disciplinary committee is telling us. So if there are people who feel that FIFA is giving the Americans an edge, Belgium, by the way, Belgium, who do you think you are? Coming out and releasing a statement saying that this is an incorrect call. They're going to review this. This isn't about Belgium. This has nothing to do with Belgium. You got a lucky break that he may not play, right? So if you want to advance, just beat the United States with whatever form they come out with. So Belgium releasing a statement and how this is so wrong. And if anybody's to put out a statement, I think it would be Bosnia. But it doesn't matter to them anymore because they're done. The only reason Belgium cares is because they're still in the tournament, but it has nothing to do with Belgium. They just happen to be the next opponent for the United States.
4: And then I'm glad you went to that point because that's my point. As a competitor, I want to beat the best team. I don't want to win by default. In this case, I'm not saying that the U.S. can't beat them without Balogun, but I'm saying I want them to be full strength. In these competitive games, in these matches where, you know, it's a lot riding on it. Obviously, it's the World Cup, so these things are huge. I don't want an asterisk by it. I want to go out and beat the USA with Balogun in their full squad. And so this wouldn't even be a conversation for me. And like you said, Belgium coming out and speaking about it, it's almost like, oh, we could have beat you without him, and now we can't. Like, that's you're already kind of conceding to the fact.
3: Yeah, you're being a bunch of big crybabies. Yep. That's Belgium waffling. I know it's a pun we've used in a couple of different times, but that's what it sure feels like.
4: That's my favorite place, Dan. Belgium Waffle House on Ventura. Sorry, shout out.
3: I will say this, that there are also calls in sports. There's one call in particular that I wish had the authority that FIFA had. And do you remember when Central Michigan beat Oklahoma State? This may now be a decade ago. Bo, I don't know if you remember the play, the fourth down for Oklahoma State, and they just threw the ball out of bounds to run out the clock on fourth down. But the referees incorrectly said that the game doesn't end on a penalty. So it was fourth down and Oklahoma State had thrown the ball just out of bounds to kill the clock, but they gave Central Michigan an extra play saying that the game couldn't end on a penalty.
4: Right.
3: Well, the game can't end on a defensive penalty. They gave Central Michigan the ball and then they had a Hail Mary and laterals and ended up scoring and winning the game in Stillwater. when there shouldn't have been any time on the clock. That's like the one time that I thought college football could say, like, okay, we had idiots on the field and in the booth. Oklahoma State actually won that game, which they did. They played by the, like, for some reason, the refs gave Central Michigan an extra play. Like, that's the authority that I think that FIFA used here in that scenario. And I applaud them for doing so. There wasn't an appeal by the U.S. There may have been some pushing from higher ups. Mm-hmm. However, if the video replay is not being used correctly, and again, if the call was not called a foul on the field,
4: right,
3: and then to have VAR come in and essentially kick him out for the rest, the remaining 30 minutes of that match, which is penalty enough as you're trying to move on. Mm-hmm. And then the next match, it just seems way too severe. Also seems that the video replay wasn't properly used because of the slow motion that was used in those situations.
4: My goodness.
3: I just think that the United States caught a break here, but they shouldn't be looked at as favoritism. It's FIFA doing the right thing, and they did the right thing, and it's so rare because mess ups at this level rarely happen.
4: Yeah, no, it's you said it perfectly, Dan. I don't have anything else to add to it, but I do know that again, like I said, as a competitor, man, I want the best, and so I'm glad that he's back, and it's not just because I'm an American. I want to see the best out there.
3: So you were on vacation.
4: Yeah.
3: And I'm not going to say the whereabouts, not because he's being secret, but because I actually don't know exactly where he went. But where you were, was the World Cup a thing?
4: Yes.
3: Okay. Yeah, okay. Absolutely. It was.
4: Yeah.
3: Were you paying attention?
4: Not a wink.
3: You were just time, straight yeah. on vacation.
4: Straight on vacation.
3: So you may have missed some of the better parts of the World Cup over these.
4: And I 100% have.
3: And because you are on full relaxation mode. Now, there were some great moments of the World Cup. Seems like you're pretty filled in on what happened last yep. Thursday. Uh-huh. Maybe you're even back in the States.
4: I was back
3: okay.
4: Friday. Yeah,
3: okay.
4: Yeah.
3: So you are all caught up on that. But over the last couple of weeks, there have been some amazing sights and sounds from the World Cup. I thought it was cool that the U.S., let President Trump start the match against Turkey. Eh? Did you see that? Where like, just to start the match. That was one of the neat things. Chris Perfett, what was one of your favorite? No, they brought him on the pitch and he started the match and then they subbed really? Him out. Yeah. Chris, what is one of your favorite parts of the World Cup so far?
5: Yeah, there was like a coyote that got in the stands in Guadalajara.
3: Did you see that?
5: I wasn't quite sure what was going on there. It was scary for a moment, but it seems like they were just having fun.
4: For a fact, you guys are just egging me on right now. I know that.
3: Hey, Bo, what was your favorite highlight? Do you have a highlight of the World Cup so far?
11: Legit, it's the president stepping in to get Balogun's suspension overturned.
4: Listen, I am not dumb, guys.
3: Monty, what was your favorite part of the World Cup?
0: I couldn't believe Egypt beat Australia after having 4 red cards and they were playing like with only 6 players. Yeah. I like could not believe it.
3: It was nuts.
0: It was nuts.
4: Can I add mine now? I love that Taylor Swift and Jason and Kelce walked out there before the marriage. They kicked the ball into the goal for a score and then went and got married, right? That happened.
3: I was so surprised that Switzerland refused to beat anyone or lose to anyone. They just tied everyone in every match. Carrie, this is your World Cup recap. I knew you were on vacation. You even said, hey, guys, I, you know, gone for 2 weeks. So I sent these guys a text. I said, think of the... I go, let's just make up fake World Cup scenarios.
4: I knew it was coming.
3: Well, when I said that Trump started the match, you looked at me, but you weren't 100% in on it. Then Chris, when he said the coyote was running wild into the stands, then you're like, hold on a second here.
5: I should have said field. I was originally going to go with field.
3: I like stands better. I think it's actually more realistic. Oh my goodness.
4: I could have seen Trump kicking the ball to start it. I was on the fence a little bit. I was on the fence.
5: But you couldn't envision a coyote in enjoying a nice game of football.
4: It depends on where it was. You didn't say where it was.
5: I said Guadalajara.
4: Oh, you didn't say Guadalajara. See, I cut him
0: just
4: off after
0: to add
4: Fox.
0: Flavor.
3: Okay.
0: You said Guadalajara.
3: Quickly, let's all of us say Guadalajara.
4: Guadalajara.
0: Guadalajara.
3: Okay, Chris.
5: Guadalajara.
3: Okay.
4: Guadalajara.
3: All right, Bo.
11: Guadalajara.
3: The Monty wins again. That's what it is. I wondered if Chris was going to spice it up a little bit.
5: No, I knew I was already going to get beat by Monty.
11: What about Oaxaca?
0: Oaxaca.
4: Oaxaca.
0: Spell Oaxaca.
5: Oaxaca.
4: I can spell, wait.
3: O-A-X-A-C-A, right?
5: No, I can spell O-A-X-A-C-A, yeah.
3: Yes. Okay. Is there an echo in here? I literally just said the same thing. It's not speed spelling bee. But I also have
5: this is like me trying to catch you on Obama on the American Apple.
3: Yeah, that's true. Chris, by the way, when you were gone, we determined him to be the Mr. Soccer of Fox Sports Radio.
4: Really?
3: He defeated Mike Lingard despite Lingard's appearance in the 1982 German Cup for under 16-year-olds. We crowned Chris Perfett as our soccer king here at Fox Sports Radio.
4: Chris, congratulations.
5: Major upset.
4: Chris,
5: Thank you.
3: Do you agree or disagree with my thoughts on why this was overturned and why it is a correct move by FIFA?
5: No, I thought it was too extreme at the time. Like, I understand in the review process, they got basically boxed in. It was either going to be, you can't call anything or you got to call a red card. But I agree. Like, to pull out a red card at this stage of the tournament with the implications the red card pulls and what it carries with them, like, and with all the context around it, you mentioned Ronaldo getting his red card suspended. People brought up Messi had a similar play where he kicked a guy in the back of the back of his ankle the night before. No, nothing whatsoever on that. The fact that the red card not just carries, like, you know, you play down a man for the entire match and he's gone the next match was too punitive. It was too much. And I think they got it. Whatever the process was to get here, they got here. And I think it's right.
3: It was too punitive, but that isn't why I ultimately, again, think that they overturned it. They overturned it because it never should have happened in the first place.
5: No, I agree.
3: You know, like that's the tech. So when I hear people who say like, oh, they shouldn't have done it, or there's very little precedent to it. Yeah, because it's never happened. To your point, I think that the judgment of it is also where maybe you haven't had egregious calls to a certain point of being able to be overturned. But the process that was put in place was not the process that was followed. And I'll just add this, and then we can move on because there's so much to NBA stuff to get to, and we're still a day away from the U.S. facing Belgium. I think one of the most unique rule books in all of sports is the rules of golf. Specifically because the rules of golf, you essentially call on yourself. And I have a good friend who will serve as a rules official in significant tournaments, whether it be with the USGA, whether it be the PGA or even LIV Golf. And I would ask him a question. I asked him a question one time about when a player would be penalized because they were popular and a video camera caught something happening, when 120 other players in the tournament aren't on camera because they're not as popular enough. And I said, isn't that a bad spot for the 30 players who get a lot of camera time? They're put under a microscope as opposed to the other, 120 in the tournament. And his point to me was, yeah, it is. But you also have to remember this. If you hit a shot that says to the pin is 160 yards and you fly it 20 yards past, when you are a popular player and groups are following you, there are people around you. Guess what? It can hit someone and stop someone. In the other groups, nobody's around. Are we saying because the player, when nobody was around to, like, say, stop a ball that went flying and went 20 yards further than it should? are we coming up to there? No, there's nothing that's ever going to be perfect. And the other point of it is the rules of golf aren't there to penalize you. They're there to keep the game in order. And in fact, you can use the rules of golf to your advantage. Mm-hmm. I don't know how much that is in the National Football League, Kerry, when you played, but there are opportunities here in the rules of golf, and people will scoff at it all the time. Or say somebody hits it into like a bush, but their feet are on a cart path. Well, in certain instances here, you can get a drop, you can get club lengths and end up being in a really advantageous situation. They didn't luck out. They weren't cheating. They were using the rules of golf to their advantage. And I think that's another thing when we look at rules. Like, we always just think rules, rules, rules, rules, rules, rules, punish, punish, punish, rules, rules, rules.
4: Yeah.
3: And that's not always the case. And so, like, in this situation, it was rule, rule, rule, but it was improperly utilized. So it now should be thrown out. And I am totally good with that.
4: And when you talk about the rule aspect of it, even just in the NFL, right? Before every game, there was a scouting report on the rule official of that game.
3: Okay.
4: And so, what do they like to call? What do they not call? What will they be a little bit lenient on? So we would use that to our benefit, right? If we go into a game and we know that the officials don't, they let us play as defensive backs. Guess what? We're going to be super physical.
3: Yes.
4: We're going to grab, we're going to hold, and we get away with some of those things. And some guys are a little bit more stringent on making those calls. And so it's, we're always trying to navigate the rules as much as we can. And we do know the rules.
3: You can use a rule to your advantage.
4: Yep.
3: And I don't think that there's anything wrong with that. I just don't think that that's the case here. I think that FIFA knew that the official stood up. Monty and I were in on Friday, and we came up with orange card. Okay. So it's yellow.
0: Pull them both out at the same time and then be dramatic. And then you put them together.
3: Yes.
0: For orange.
3: Like a cross, right?
0: Correct.
5: Like a cross. Translucent
3: so
5: makes
3: then it,
5: orange.
3: Then it shades into orange where like Balogun would miss the end of the game.
0: Yeah.
3: But he wouldn't miss the next game.
4: Oh,
3: so there would be some drama. Is it a red card? Is it a yellow card? And then like, oh, this could be an orange. And it is. Again, if we were on
0: drama,
3: TV, that would have worked a lot better, because if you're listening to us in your car or on the app, you can't tell what we're doing, but they would cross like a cross or an X.
5: Not a visual medium.
4: Yeah. So, sounds like something very Indiana Jones right now is what I'm kind of getting.
3: It's just a way to help soccer.
5: It shows
3: the orange
5: poorly.
3: Card. The orange card. He is Kerry Rhodes. I'm Dan Beyer. A lot happening in the NBA. Is there something going on with LeBron James? And what was going on with Jaylen Brown to have him now be a Philadelphia 76er? Carrie can't wait to weigh in. Monty Bolaños is here. She's got According to Monty. Bo Benson's going to grind some gears in about 90 minutes. And Chris Perfett hangs out with us for the rest of the hour. It's all coming up next here on Fox Sports Sunday.
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0: Fox Sports Sunday. Brazil and Norway still scoreless in the 66th minute. Monty Bolaños will be along in about 10 minutes to tell us what's going on in the 76th minute. But if there is a goal in between now and then, we will also let you know what happens. That's why you want to keep it locked here on Fox Sports Sunday. He is the All-Pro Gary Rhodes. I'm Dan Beyer. So where the heck do you want to start when it comes to the NBA offseason after your 2-week vacation?
1: Yeah.
0: I think that we could start, and it always ends with LeBron James. But when LeBron James told the Lakers that he was not going to re-sign with him, mm-hmm. where did that measure on your level of shock on a scale of 1 to 10?
2: That was a 0.
0: A 0. Yeah. Wasn't an option, which tells you how shocked he wasn't.
2: Exactly.
0: Zero.
2: It was a 0. 0.
0: 0.
2: Yeah, I think we all kind of figured that was, this is going to happen. They've been positioning for it to be Luka's team moving forward. And when you get a guy like that, that's what's going to happen. And LeBron, we know that he wants to go out on his own terms. This is not his own terms. And so, you know, he was going to make a move. So I'd say, in the sake of what you said, 1, but I'm going to say a 0.
0: Yeah. Yeah. I'm actually right there in line with you. And now there's been so much going on. Rich Paul's been talking a lot, which Rich Paul brought out a whiteboard, which I actually love. Like, this is my whole thing about this is I like transparency. I like it when athletes say what they feel and not use cliches. Mm-hmm. I just hate it when we're lied to, and I feel like we've been lied to a bunch to save people's feelings in the LeBron and Lakers situation in other spots. Now, I don't think that the whiteboard is entirely the truth, but it's also why I look back on the decision 16 years ago, and I still think it's some of the greatest TV that we could have ever gotten. I mean, there's the baby face turning into a villain. Did we know that was going to happen? No, there's the heartbreak of Cleveland. There's the jubilation from Miami at that time and everything that went with it. There's just LeBron being extremely nervous and actually real and raw and making that announcement at that point. And looking at the time, I think there was such heavy criticism on something like that.
2: Yeah.
0: I look back on it now, and I think that we should do that more often with things. I think we should have special TV announcements in the NBA. Maybe we shouldn't just leave it up to 17 and 18 year old kids putting on their hat for where they're going to go to college. Mm-hmm. Let's leave it to the professionals and have some fun with it. So I like all of that. So I like the whiteboard that Rich Paul has, even though I don't believe everything that was on that whiteboard.
2: Well, the whiteboard said Dallas had a chance. They said he liked the barbecue. He likes the golf. Yes. And nothing about the team. Oh. So I saw that.
0: By the way, like I'm not saying, but like people are not like, I got to get to Dallas to play golf. There are great places. You can play Colonial in Fort Worth. There's other spots. And
2: he's new, Dan.
0: I know. There are PGA professionals that make their home in Dallas and have, deals at country clubs. However, I wouldn't necessarily, like, if you were to say that, and I'm LeBron James, like I'm just living out, you know, on Long Island and the Hamptons and playing all of those top tier clubs that he would have access to. So I don't even believe the golf portion of it when he put Dallas. By the way, who wants to golf in 100 degrees in humidity in July and when he's in the off season? So again, maybe a lie. About half of the, a third to a half of the whiteboard was real, but I do like the drama portion of it.
2: Yeah.
0: So when there are reports that he is nearing a deal to go, I should say nearing. Mark Stein, I think Jake Fisher and Mark combined on a report saying that most of the, there's a growing belief was the phrase. That was the phrase. Growing belief that LeBron will be back in Cleveland. Is that your belief at this time?
2: It is. And I remember you talking about that and saying that would be the best choice. It was a long time ago. And
0: don't worry, I have not stopped talking about it for weeks. Even Monty's had to deal with it, trust me, like time and time again. She cannot get me to, I played like a 90-second clip when we were together this week.
2: Just
0: me from a year ago. Why not? Why not take this victory lap? I'm just going with it.
2: No, Dan, I'm down. I'm down for it. You can
0: do
2: take
0: we
2: it.
0: Have it? No, I'm sorry.
2: I say that because yes, I think that would be the, you can close the book on that. On the LeBron chapter that way perfectly, right? You go back to where it started and they actually have a legit chance of being the team that can contend and all these things. And so it could be poetic. And you also hear the stories about, you know, it being a documentary or something that's happening as well that they're going to film the last season.
0: Yeah.
2: Kind of like The Last Dance type of thing. And so I could see that being, the perfect place.
0: Yeah. Nobody wants a documentary of LeBron going to the Mall of America because he signed with the Timberwolves. Sorry, Timberwolves. I don't even know how much it would help, but like that's just not happening, even though it made Minnesota was in the list of players closest to LeBron in that sort of Adam nucleus deal that they put up there. I also thought it was interesting that when they did the Nuggets piece, that Stan Kroenke was a part of that. But off to the side, like Jokic, you had, Jamal Murray, like enlisted as players, but then off to the side was Stan Kroenke. And I'm not sure how many other ownership names were on that whiteboard.
2: Damn, what would be the worst destination for LeBron in your opinion?
0: Right now, Philadelphia.
2: Philly would be
0: worse. Because he would be the one who's just jumping on the bandwagon.
2: I was going to say the same thing you're saying, but I was going to say the Knicks. So I saw a Knick thing out there. I was like, why would he go join a team that just won a championship?
0: Yes. And he would be then if they don't repeat, exactly. He'd be the guy that would ruin it. Yes. But I also think that like Philly may actually turn this thing around. And if for LeBron to jump on it, and that's where I was looking at it, like for him to join that team, you'd be like, okay. All right. Like we already think that like Philly got one over on Boston and now is going to, should be really good. I think him adding to that would have similar Heat vibes of pairing up with Dwayne Wade. And while it's not directly, there would be a little Kevin Durant to the Warriors in that as well of I'm going to join the team that we think is going to challenge and be a top team in the East.
2: Yeah.
0: So that's why I say Philadelphia would be the worst out of those. Do you like what the Lakers have done since they've moved on now from LeBron, the Walker Kessler deal, are you fine with what the Lakers have put together or not?
2: You see my face?
0: Yeah, I do.
2: No.
0: Apparently not.
2: No.
0: On a scale of 1 to 10. No, I'm just kidding.
2: Can I say zero again? So no zero.
0: You don't like it at all?
2: No. Let me rephrase that a little bit. There are some, obviously, Walker Kessler, I think, is a really good player. And that's fine. But you bring back Austin Reeves, you already have defensive issues. So, you go out and you get Grimes. Grimes is a nice little free agent, but he's like a six man type of guy. You go get Colin Sexton. What is he? He's like a eighth type of guy. Like you're getting players to surround Luka and his deficiencies. Yes. And they're trying to build towards that. But this team right now, the way they're constructed, they're not one of the six top teams in the West. So I don't really know where they're heading.
0: So is this version of them better than if LeBron were to just come back?
2: This version right here?
0: Yes.
2: With their old pieces or the new, it's hard to say.
0: So they wouldn't be able to do anything really if LeBron came back. So it'd be kind of.

0: Do you agree with Carrie's thoughts on the Lakers?
1: No, because I think Kessler is so much better than anybody else. And
2: anybody else? Really,
1: DeAndre Ayton or the Jackson Hayes.
2: Yep, he is.
1: And free agency's not done. I mean, I'm assuming they're adding Jonathan Kuminga because that seems to be.
2: You're making assumptions. You're talking about right
1: that
2: now.
1: Seems to be the case. Well, right but they're now. Incomplete right now.
0: Let's say if they don't add, let's just say if the Lakers are done.
1: If they're done, if this is the team they take into next year, I think they're building for the future.
2: Exactly.
1: But they had to do that at some point. Yeah, you can't keep trotting out these 1 year mercenary teams over and over again because you end up being at best third in the West and you're not going to win a title that way. Mm-hmm. So you have to start building for Luka. Like, it's Luka's team. I'm sorry, LeBron, but it's Luka's team. Yeah. That's what it is.
0: Here's a question. Can Austin Reeves get better? Do you understand why the reason I'm asking that is, like, are you paying Austin Reeves that amount of money for what he is or what you think that he could become?
2: Oh, it's what he is right now. And I think
0: And I don't know if that's a great business decision.
1: Yes. I mean, 30 points per game when LeBron wasn't playing. Luka and Austin were one of the elite pairs in the league last year.
2: Yeah.
1: Building around those two is fine. You just have to have a GM that's capable of supporting them, and the Lakers don't. Like, that's my problem is Rob Pelinka is a bad GM.
2: Yeah.
1: I don't mind the signings that he made, but I think, once again, the addiction to player options and some overpays and just signing guys to sign. Like, Colin Sexton is fine, but I wouldn't have signed him when they did. But we'll see if he adds Kuminga or something like that, or they can find someone else. Like, maybe it's better, but I'm fine with going the route of trying to actually build a team for once rather than just signing guys to 1 year deals.
2: Yeah.
0: He's Bo Benson, our executive producer. That's Kerry Rhodes, the All Pro. I'm Dan Beyer. Let's go to the news desk. Monty Bolaños giving us the latest of what's happening at the World Cup and so much more. What's going on, Monty?
3: What's up, guys? The one place that would be bad for LeBron to go to would be the Clippers. So stay away. Yeah. That's the one. You asked the question, and I'm just saying, for my sake, the Clippers, because I think that there's a 0.01% chance that he goes to the Clippers because he doesn't want to leave LA. But let's not do that. World Cup action, fellas. 77th minute. We are still scoreless between Brazil and Norway in this round of 16. Match still to come. Mexico and England, that's going to start at 8 p.m. Eastern time. But the news out of the World Cup is that Flo Balogun is going to be available to play for USA's round of 16 match tomorrow, Monday, against Belgium, as the FIFA disciplinary committee has suspended the red card that was issued to him during the round of 32. Balogun will now be on a probationary period of 1 year. And I don't know if you mentioned it, but Cristiano Ronaldo also was given the same type of he was suspended for an elbow in a World Cup qualifier earlier, like in November, and he was supposed to be suspended the first two games of this World Cup. But they did this exact same thing. So it's not super unprecedented. Yeah, it was a qualifier, not in the World Cup. But Cristiano Ronaldo, speaking of him today at his pre-match news conference, confirmed that this is going to be his last World Cup as Portugal prepares to take on Spain on Monday. In Major League Baseball, the White Sox currently lead the Guardians 7-6. It's the top of the seventh inning. Tigers lead the Rangers 6-2, top of the seventh. Astros over the Rays 2-0, bottom of the seventh. Giants lead the Rockies 5-4 after five innings. Marlins are blanking the A's 6-0, bottom of the third. Yankees lost another one. Twins outscored the Yankees 6-1. It's the first time New York has lost a series to Minnesota at Yankee Stadium since 2014. Pirates defeated the Nationals 11-5. Reds topped the Orioles 3-2. Victories for the Cubs and the Royals as well. And not to bring a sad note, but I have to talk about this for just a quick second. Padres and Dodgers are going to start in about 2 hours. Dodgers are bringing up a catcher. And I don't know how... I'm guessing that he pronounces his name Eliezer Alfonso Jr. His father played. His stepmother and daughter have been found deceased in the Venezuela earthquakes.
2: Really?
3: And he's going to be making his debut today. Mm. He is playing. Dave Roberts has confirmed. And it's just to show that, like, some just have compassion, be nice to people. There's a lot of great stuff going on in the world right now because of the World Cup and other things. And then that's also happening at the exact same time. And this guy is still going to go out there and play. So thank you for him and doing that for the Dodgers. But that's going to happen on terrible news. But we move on. Yeah. We continue. So good luck to him.
0: In perspective as well. And with that, there's no way to transition.
3: No, there isn't.
0: For him, it looks like Norway has scored.

0: Yeah. Oh, great. Thank you for catching that. It looks like Norway has, was that Haaland?
1: Yep.
0: Yes. Haaland? Yes. In the 80th minute, Norway leads Brazil now 1-0 in this round of 16 match.
2: All right. We'll keep you updated on that. And you never know. I didn't get to see the goal because of the story that we were talking about, but I see that Norway is celebrating. There are no replays going on right now. And again, it's a world television feed. So I'm just assuming that Norway's goal will stand, and that puts them again 10 plus minutes to go in this match. Just taking a look to see if there would be a possible offsides call.
0: Doesn't look like it.
2: No, it does not. A header it was by Haaland.
0: By Haaland. Great. And also, based on the look of the Brazilian fans, it looked like it was very much a good goal.
2: Yes.
0: The way that they looked.
2: There it is. Norway is taking the lead against Brazil. Winner of this match will face the winner of the England-Mexico match coming up tonight on Fox at 8 o'clock Eastern and 5 Pacific. He's Kerry Rhodes. I'm Dan Beyer. Monty's not going anywhere. According to Monty, next here on Fox Sports Sunday.
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13: 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Alex Goen patented hypnosis. In fact, a JAMA study says adding behavior therapy to GLP-1s produced 3 times the results. Hypnosis is behavior therapy, concentrated. 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
2: Fox Sports Sunday, 87th minute. Norway continues to lead Brazil 1-0, but Brazil just had a couple of opportunities. They could have had the ball in the back of the net. A huge save by Norway on goal, and then another missed opportunity by Brazil.
17: Yep.
2: We'll keep you up to date of what's happening there. He's Kerry Rhodes, the All-Pro. I'm Dan Beyer. Time now for According to Monty.
18: Crazy.
3: And now, it's time for...
18: Absolutely. It's not going
3: to
18: be pretty.
3: According to Monty.
18: I love it.
2: Monty Bolaños at the news desk. What's going on, Monty?
0: What's up? Hello.
2: All right, let's just get right to it.
3: Yeah. According to Monty.
2: Jameis Winston is the exception to the rule.
0: Uh-huh. Listen, I was really wrong about Jameis Winston. When it was announced that he was going to be part of the Fox coverage for World Cup, I was like, why are we doing this? But he has been, honestly, one of the best parts of an already amazing World Cup. He's fully immersed himself with the fans, the cultures. I know you haven't been paying attention, Kerry, but he's done it all. Like, I'm serious. He dressed up as a shark to hunt Argentina fans because they were playing Cape Verde and they called them the Blue Sharks. And he was using the Jaws soundtrack as he was hunting Argentina fans. Okay? He dressed up as a Viking to join the Norway fans for Holland on the Viking row. What else did he do during Japan's in the group stage during their draw against the Netherlands? He helped the fans clean up in the stands because the Japan fans were cleaning up. He did that. There's a video of him helping pick up dog poop. Like, I am telling you guys, he has done it all, and it doesn't come off gimmicky. Mm. It comes off authentic. It comes off real. It comes off like he's being passionate with these fans that we know are already so passionate. But the message that I'm trying to send, he is the exception to the rule. Don't tell me that Joe Burrow is going to go cover the NBA All-Star game. Don't tell me that Mookie Betts is going to go do something for the NFL. This is the exception to the rule. Don't follow it because not everybody can be a man on the street the way that Jameis Winston has done it. I was so wrong about it. He is a man of the people in the best way. And again, it seems authentic, not like he's making fun of it. And everybody's loving it. I was so wrong. But again, he is an exception to the rule. Don't get carried away, everybody over there.
17: Monty, Jameis Winston is authentic because you know where he's from? My neighborhood.
0: Which is?
17: Birmingham, Bessemer, Alabama.
0: There you go. Yeah, no, he's been awesome.
19: Why'd you almost say Birmingham?
17: Because people would know that better. Go ahead. Yes.
3: According to
2: more specific,
17: there's a silver lining in everything.
0: In everything. I think Cape Verde may disagree with me, but we were all on the edge of our seats, not Carrie, watching Cape Verde and Argentina on Friday night. It really, for a second, you were like, oh my God, the Cinderella story is going to continue. This is unreal. But Cape Verde, I'm sure, won't agree with me. They wanted to win it all. But look at all of the positive that has happened from it. Chris Perfett literally said he looked into where Cape Verde was for hotels and to go visit. He's not the only one. I've seen people post about locations where you can go help them. The it's goalkeeper went from 50,000 followers to 26.4 million followers. Not wow. just that, you guys. After the game ended, the players were waiting for Messi to finish his post-game press conference so that they could take a picture with him. Let me tell you guys, if you would have beat Argentina, you would have not gotten a picture with the GOAT, Lionel Messi. So, silver lining. You are now, you put yourselves on the map, you got a picture with Messi, and everybody loves you. Everybody loves you. So, it's there. You got to look at the silver lining. So happy for them.
3: According to Monse.
20: According to Monse, we really don't need to know everything.
0: You guys, we don't need to know everything. And no, this is not about Taylor and Travis's wedding. I don't care that Adam Sandler married them. I don't care that Travis Kelce cried. I'm also not surprised about that. What I'm talking about is that Mitchell Robinson, NBA champion, Mitchell Robinson today had to write a novel to tell us why he broke his knuckle. Y'all, we didn't need the novel. In fact, we already knew, Mitchell. We figured that you punched something. That's all we figured. And he hit his truck. He said he was going through some things. I'm telling you, a novel, Carrie. Going through some things in life. We all are. I'm not making fun of that, but you know what I'm saying? And then he says that he hits his truck. And then he says other things. So, like, he wrote this novel, and now I have more questions that I didn't know I was going to have questions to. You get what I'm saying? Yes. Like, he put in this whole novel, he put, I'm a compassionate private person who loves country music. What does it have to do with anything? Also, were you listening to country music when you punched your car?
17: Probably.
0: There were just so many details that were unnecessary. And also, you won. You didn't need to tell us at all. It didn't matter anymore. But instead, you opened up all of these questions to basically just tell us that you had a moment and that we all had, and you punched your car. That's it. You know, you could have left to me thinking that you punched someone, because that's what I thought. We don't need to know everything.
2: Well, I think they're punching cars in Brazil because Norway has just scored again.
0: Yeah.
2: Erling Haaland a goal. As Monse was ranting about Mitchell Robinson, back of the net. Now in stoppage time, Norway leads Brazil by a score of 2-0, likely headed to the quarterfinals where they will face the winner of England and Mexico, which comes up later tonight. He's Kerry Rhodes. I'm Dan Beyer. Jaylen Brown, a Sixer. That's next. We are.
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0: Norway came ready to play against Brazil.
34: Fjelder up. He's been busy since he came. Haaland scores again! Norway lead! The Northern Lights are shining!
0: You just started all on Fox TV. Erling Haaland actually with 2 goals for Norway, who is about to eliminate Brazil from the World Cup. They are up 2-0 in the final minute of the match. Still to come on Fox TV, Mexico and England. That is set to start around 8 p.m. Eastern time. Flo Balogun is going to be available to play in USA's round of 16 match against Belgium on Monday. The FIFA disciplinary committee has suspended the red card, and Balogun will now be on a probationary period of 1 year. In baseball, the White Sox lead the Guardians 7-6, top of the eighth inning, while the Tigers are up on the Rangers 6-2, bottom of the eighth. I'm Antti Bolaños.
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35: Yeah, yeah, one time we gon' give it to you like this, yeah, like this, yeah, like this.
33: The plays, the sounds of the game, the interviews, the breaking news, the top stories. When it goes down, we'll cover it here. Your Fox Sports Sunday is right now. 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
2: Just a matter of time before Norway moves on to the quarterfinals of the World Cup. As you heard Monty Bolaños tell you, that Brazil are likely on their way out, as Norway has that 2-0 victory, the first of two huge matches today in the World Cup. No, that's Mary Mack saying that. You're talking to someone who's 25% Norwegian, okay? Listen, yes, keep it. No, no. Look, Monty's for it. She's all for Norway. How about this? Usher would sing, Norway, Norway, right?
1: That's, there you go.
2: Right, Carrie?
1: Yeah, am I, right? You're right, you're right.
2: I don't know the line, the next line. I know it's, Norway, Norway.
1: Look at Mary. Mary does not like that.
2: I think Usher has so many good songs that I don't know if he gets enough credit for it.
1: He does not get enough credit, I don't think. Especially in this day and age. Obviously, he went back on tour and got some, you know, got some resurgence there. But yeah, I think you're right, Dan.
2: Well, there is a PK involved for Neymar here. They're in stoppage time. Again, this is 2-0. Neymar puts it in the back of the net. He's smiling. I think he knows that it's the end. And now he's talking a little trash to the Norwegian goaltender. I'll tell you what, the official is about to call this match over. So this is going to be done, but Brazil's going to make it 2-1. This penalty kick was something else. But Norway, I know, like, when the Commanders and Bears were playing, I called it over.
1: Yeah.
2: What other game did I? Duke, UConn, was that?
1: Why did you do that to me?
2: Oh, sorry.
1: Yes.
2: That was another one that I called over that wasn't. I just think we're about to hear like three whistles and the match is going to end and Norway will move on. But Neymar did put one in the back of the net in the 10th minute of stoppage time. But again, there's still a little bit of time. See, Dan, being played.
1: That's why I'm confused. I know the plus seven is seven extra minutes, but why is it still 10?
2: Because this has taken 5 minutes. Like, that this whole deal has taken forever. That is why.
1: Okay.
2: So now Norway would just, I'm telling you, it's going to end here in a matter of seconds. And now we've got another deal with Brazil. They're just delaying the inevitable.
1: Yeah, yeah.
2: It seems like it was inevitable that Jaylen Brown could not stay in Boston.
1: Mm-hmm.
2: But it was still shocking to hear that he was going to the Philadelphia 76ers. And it was shocking to hear the package that they got in return.
1: Mm-hmm.
2: Your thoughts on Jaylen Brown no longer being a Celtic, but also now being a member of the Philadelphia 76ers.
1: Yeah, I just want to say, like, for Jaylen Brown, I think this is the best thing that's going to happen to him. You go into a place as an 18-year-old kid and you're underappreciated from the beginning. And, you know, you go through the hard, you go through the steps. You don't start. You become a starter. You get better every year. You know, everything they say you can't do, you do. You can't dribble with your left hand. Cool. He fixes that. He's not a good 3-point shooter. He fixes that. He's second fiddle to Jason Tatum. He kind of fixes that. He wins MVP of the NBA finals. He's done everything that you can in a place and not feel like the love has been given back to you at that point. And so it's time to move on. Right. And doesn't mean everything's been bad there because it hasn't. He's got a lot of money. He got paid there. He's got a community there from now on that it seems to still be in place. But for him as a man and as a basketball player, I think we've saw his peak in Boston. They obviously want Jason Tatum to be the guy in the face of that franchise. And it is what it is. We can debate who's the better player, but this isn't that conversation. But for Jaylen, I think it's the best thing for him. And the fact that he got traded to a rival, it's all also like a slap in the face as well. Like, it's like, we don't really care. We just got to get off of you some way. And so we send you to Philly, a team that they're going to have to play multiple times throughout the year. Just shows you how much they really needed to get off of the Jaylen Brown sweepstakes.
2: That's been my gut thing, was that they didn't have to do the deal.
1: Yes.
2: That actually was an option. It wasn't that they had 29 other or 28 other options outside of Philadelphia to trade him to, because that is not true. It's just the fact of that they felt it would be better that they were to get rid of him than to have him.
1: Yes.
2: Almost no matter what the package is in that scenario. And I don't understand how you laid it out, considering, you know, what he did in the NBA finals a couple of years ago, on why Jason Tatum ends up getting what seems like special treatment. But I can actually understand some of the resentment that Jaylen Brown may have for some of that. because it's not like Jaylen Brown wasn't the third overall pick, right?
1: Exactly.
2: You know, it just was in a different draft.
1: Yes.
2: So like the, like in to lead up and to have everything you say and then have the season that he had. And then ultimately, I think that the reason you lose the series to the 76ers is because you don't have Jason Tatum in that game seven, but Jaylen Brown continues to be the problem. I can understand that. Now, I think that there are narratives coming out there trying to be anti Jaylen Brown. By the way, Norway did win, mm-hmm. topping Brazil 2-1, final whistle blew, but that there are narratives thrown out there of, I know Colin Coward said that people told him that Jaylen Brown was trying to be the smartest guy in the room. That's not why you trade someone to a rival.
1: No.
2: For Paul George and picks.
1: No.
2: Especially when you're trying to stay competitive in a conference, Kerry, where everybody thinks is gettable. So everybody's trying to go to the East or do things in the East. And that's what stands out like a sore thumb to me.
1: Yeah. I mean, Dan, think about this. I mean, you said this year, obviously, nobody expected Boston to be where they were this year. That was due to Jaylen Brown. Then you start seeing these narratives that analytically he's the seventh best player on a team, on any other team. It's like, what? That makes no sense. So you're using these lame brain excuses to now smear. It's almost like a smear campaign going on with Jaylen Brown, which I just don't like. And then you talk about the smartest guy in the room. What does that even mean? He is a smart guy. Went to Cal Berkeley and we see some of the aspirations that he has. We saw some of his talks outside of it. Yeah, he can be smarter than a lot of people in that room and it not get you traded. It just doesn't make any sense.
2: I can tell you what smartest guy in the room is. He's the one that's telling you he's the smartest guy in the room or making sure that you know it. But still, that's not enough to deal someone. I would rather have Jason Tatum and Jaylen Brown be in conflict
1: mm-hmm.
2: through a season or it, I don't even know if it's between them or if it's just indirectly because he feels the organization favors Jason Tatum and doesn't. So maybe it's not anything personal with Jason Tatum, but whatever the case may be, I would rather have them try to figure it out and work from there than to pull off the deal that they did. And I've brought up this fact a couple of times and I do find it interesting, but for whatever happened with Jaylen Brown's reputation throughout the league, I thought Milwaukee in their dealing of Giannis probably canvassed the league to see what people thought of Jaylen Brown. Cause if they were to acquire him in the Giannis deal, I don't think that they were going to keep Jaylen Brown. Like it would make no sense. I mean, they were still trying to recoup assets. Mm-hmm. So my thinking is that Milwaukee probably tried to survey the league on what they could get for Jaylen Brown, found out it wasn't as much as maybe people thought and felt that Miami ended up giving them a better package because they weren't going to get much in return for Jaylen Brown. And I think that actually leads into maybe why Milwaukee ended up taking the Miami package, because there is no guarantee Tyler Hero is going to stay in Milwaukee as part of that deal. But to me, it reflects on what the rest of the league felt about Jaylen Brown coming off of a season, again, where he was in the MVP race, where he carried much of the load. I always felt the Jason Tatum injury return was misguided mm-hmm. in a way, because it was, I don't know if they needed him to rush back. It was supposed to be a lost year anyway. So him rushing back is more for Jason Tatum than it is for the Celtics to try to make a realistic push. And it came back to bite him in the playoffs when he wasn't available.
1: And even to add to that, Dan, like the rush to get back could be seen probably from Jaylen Brown's team as Jason Tatum sees how good they can be without him. Mm-hmm. And now I need to rush back and show my worth as well. And so that can be some conflict as well. That happens and has been brewing behind the scenes as well.
2: Do you trust Brad Stevens and Joe Mazzulla to with their plan, even if this isn't a trade that you would make?
1: Yes. Brad Stevens is, I think, kind of proven that, I think. But this, you can still have a bad deal, and I think this is a bad deal, and it can be in unison there.
2: Yeah, I think that that's they've deserved the benefit of the doubt.
1: Yeah.
2: I would say they deserve to, if it doesn't work out, they deserve a pass on a strikeout if it doesn't work out. And there are other front offices in the NBA that don't necessarily deserve that. Were you here when Giannis was dealt? Were you out of the country?
1: I think I was here. I remember.
2: Were you by Greece when Giannis was dealt? Because I'm curious if it was news.
1: Oh, the news there. No. No, I think I was here.
2: Okay. All right. I just know that, but at some point of where your travels were, there's just a lot that's been going on. What about Monty's Clippers trading Kawhi to the Raptors? Your thoughts on that, Carrie Rhodes?
1: Yeah. I mean, I figured that was happening. Sorry, Monty. I don't know if you're going to miss him or not, but I could see it happening. It's I don't think it's a storybook as LeBron going back to Cleveland, but I think when you go to a place that you won a championship for that team and you get to go back, and I saw him at a baseball at the Toronto Blue Jays game, and the whole stadium standing up and you know, clapping for him and welcoming him back. So that was kind of cool to see.
2: Yeah, it was, I agree. Like if he would have been dealt to the usual suspects, that would have felt a little weird. Or if he was just dealt to another Western Conference team like that. I know the East won the NBA title, but still, like, I like to see the separation and to go to Toronto and want to be a part of that again. Mm-hmm. Then it all works out. He is Kerry Rhodes. I'm Dan Beyer. The NFL starting into cruise control, because the entire NFL was at the Taylor Swift, Travis Kelce wedding. Did you see, like, it was NFL person after, how did you not go? I mean, what's the deal?
1: I was talking bad about Taylor Swift once. No, I'm joking.
2: Look at mine. We're going to get set for an off season. Adam Kaplan will join us next. Plus, Bo Benson's going to grind some gears in about 30 minutes. But again, the big news, Norway tops Brazil 2-1 in the World Cup to advance. That's only Mary Mack. I am cheering. I don't have the ability to have like a cheer or a Viking horn or to row Mary Mack. You don't have carte blanche. Yes, give me a Viking horn. There it is.
1: Gotcha, Dan.
2: I appreciate that. Norway on to the quarterfinals where they will face England or Mexico. Hit Kerry up at Kerry25 Rhodes. You can find me at Dan Beyer on Fox. It is Fox Sports Sunday, a Sunday after the 4th of July. 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
7: 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Alex Goen patented hypnosis. In fact, a JAMA study says adding behavior therapy to GLP-1s produced three times the results. Hypnosis is behavior therapy, concentrated. 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

0: Fox Sports Sunday. He's Kerry Rhodes. I'm Dan Beyer. Norway on to the quarterfinals with a 2-1 win over Brazil. They will face either England or Mexico coming up on Saturday in the World Cup quarterfinals. Did carry up a carry 25 Rhodes. 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Norway moving on. Erling Haaland, 2 goals today as the Norwegians. Brazil was minus money to win today. Minus 125, I believe, heading into the match. So Norway with the upset, and again, will face either England or Mexico coming up on Saturday, and that will be played. That match will be played in Miami. He is Kerry Rhodes, the All-Pro. I'm Dan Beyer, joining us now, as he does every week at this time. You hear him on the Inside the Birds podcast, Sports Grid, and so much more. Fox Sports Radio NFL Insider Adam Kaplan joins us. Hello, Adam. How are you?
1: Guys, I'm well. Yeah, we've got the big USA soccer game tonight.
0: Tomorrow night.
1: Tomorrow night at 8 Eastern. I'm looking forward to that. You know, we have the World Cup here in Philly, which is very, very cool. And you have the PGA Championships here also, as we've talked about before in golf. So it's been kind of cool.
0: You got an all-star game a week from Tuesday.
1: That's right. How about that? Yeah. Yes. We got Christopher Sanchez and Harper. Five Phillies are going to be hopefully playing.
0: I know there was some controversy, just to quickly start there. Last year, there was controversy at the All-Star game because Christopher Sanchez didn't make it. Jacob Mizorowski was put on the National League team.
1: Yeah, it's a joke.
0: And, you and I disagree because I'm a Brewers fan. So I thought it was.
1: The Miz was great. Miz is elite this year, but last year, come on.
0: Well, it shouldn't have been. The Miz was a story, and this is my deal with the All-Star game. So you put Bryce Harper on as a Legends pick. We've had that the last couple of years. Yeah. Anybody that's listened to me here on Fox Sports Radio says we need young stars in the game. Mm-hmm. Like, we need to make it exciting. Yep. And I'm sorry, the Miz was someone that we talked about last year, even though he was limited, and that sort of exposure needs to happen. But the reason I'm saying that without being interrupted by Adam Kaplan and his stupid pro Phillies takes, is that Christopher Sanchez should get the start over Mizorowski because it's in his home park a week from Tuesday. I think Dave Roberts will make that decision. Mm-hmm. He should. Mizorowski's, you know, been magnificent, but it should be Sanchez now getting the start. So in the end, Adam, I think it all evens out.
1: But ironically, what the Miz did to the Phillies, okay, recently when the Phillies played and got taken to the woodshed against the Brewers was one of the most dominant performances I've ever seen in my life pitching. You know, he hit 104 that day. Yeah. It's hard to believe. It's, I've been around long enough to see Randy Johnson. I know you guys have. Mm-hmm. Randy Johnson was something special, but Mizorowski is just remarkable.
0: Yeah, he's quite the sight. He's one of those guys that you look at the schedule to see what he's going to pitch, and then you try to get tickets to the ballpark. All right, let's talk some NFL. There's not a lot going on in the league transaction-wise, aside from everybody going to Travis Kelce and Taylor Swift's wedding yesterday.
1: Yeah, it was interesting.
0: However, there was news this week, and I want to look more at the big picture with the Lions, because you end up releasing Terrion Arnold because of the charges that he ends up facing in Florida. And so now the Lions are coming into a year where off of a season where they didn't make the playoffs last year. There's no David Montgomery. Where is Dan Campbell and the Lions as we now head into 2026? Where are they as a team? Not even just with the Arnold release, but on how they're going to try to bounce back and get into the playoffs next
1: year. Yeah, let me address something because I know this is out in social media, just checking on this the last couple of weeks. You know, I always look to see especially this time of year, like, what are people talking about? Because we've got baseball pennant races, World Cup, obviously, Wimbledon. Not much going on in the NFL. The teams that report, that have new head coaches can report a week early. We still got about 3 weeks. So what do people care about? Well, the Terrion Arnold thing, it's a major story because the Lions, we could debate whether they should be the picked to win the division. You know, the Bears obviously were the surprise last year. We'll see what the Packers do. And the Vikings have their situation where they have a new front office. But the Lions, they've had stability under Brad Holmes and Dan Campbell for a number of years. They've done great work together. They've turned the franchise around. Really, this is sort of like this time right now with Dan Campbell and Brad Holmes is the best in the club's history. We're pretty close to it. But here's the thing, guys. They're taking on the chin in some of the drafts. And this one, and Kerry knows this from playing. When you don't hit on your first round pick, when you cut this guy during the early part of his contract,
2: mm-hmm.
1: it's a terrible miss. It's a bad evaluation on character. You could say what you want. I know Nick Saban's spoken well of him, but that's bad.
2: Yeah, no, it's a bad look. And I think with the Lions, and to even further that conversation, I think this team's going to take a huge step back, and I don't even think they're going to finish in the top three of that division. That's how I feel about them right now. But I want to talk about a team that's been projected to finish number one in their division, and I think a lot of people would agree, but there's the Houston Texans.
1: Yeah.
2: And what they're building out there. I mean, obviously they're going to come in this year with, you know, CJ Stroud being the main talking point of if he can play well, if he can play like he did his rookie year, this team can be a Super Bowl contender and all that talk. But where do you stand with this Houston Texans team right now, Adam?
1: All right. So a couple things here. The big thing is getting CJ Stroud back on target as a rookie. I mean, honestly, he had one of the best seasons we've ever seen for a rookie quarterback mm-hmm. in 2023. He was just elite, really. As a matter of fact, he was a top 10 quarterback in performance. But since then, last two seasons, he's been on a regression. Now, part of it is problems with their offensive line. They've rebuilt it once again. Kerry, they've got three new starters. That's a concern of mine, to be honest with you. Nick Casario, their GM's pretty good GM, but one area he's just blundered is their offensive line. He's missing some draft picks. He's done a lot of patchwork. It hasn't worked out so well. That's been a concern. But C.J. Stroud's regression here is, guys, it's very troubling. Very troubling. He's had a couple of different play callers. That's also a concern. But I know, talking to some coaches connected to that team, they were blown away by Stroud's development in year one. And I know that there's a feeling internally that they could get him back on track. But certain things have to happen. That's a concern of mine, guys. He has not been the same.
2: See, and Adam, that's the thing that I'm glad you spoke on, is because, yes, it's easy to point at CJ Stroud taking a regression or whatever that case mm-hmm. may be. But nobody takes ownership on the construction of that team, right? That offensive line has been bad.
1: Bad, yeah.
2: And so you can't just blame it on CJ Stroud. That's the easy way out. So when you say they put in the work to reconstruct it, to have a stronger front, and then you add other pieces. I mean, Tank Dell's coming back this year as well, correct? Is he back?
1: Yeah, he should be back, yes. One thing, and I'll add to that what you're saying, Curry. You know, Nick Chubb didn't work out. You know, they signed him. He just didn't work out as a starter. And then Joe Mixon wound up not playing last season. And that crushed him. So their lack of a running game. Woody Marks is a nice story as a fourth-round mm-hmm. pick out of USC. But he clearly is not a starter.
2: Right.
1: That's why they made the trade for David Montgomery, who Dan mentioned, coming over from the Lions. That matters.
2: Yes.
1: Like, for a young quarterback, you have to have a running game. Look, T.J. Stroud, playoff game was horrendous.
2: Yep.
1: He's been on a regression, but Kerry makes a fair point. You got to look at everything.
0: Yeah, and I think Adam Kaplan, our Fox Sports Radio NFL insider, joining us here. And I think when it comes to the quarterback, it's not going easy on C.J. Stroud. It's you're exhausting all options before you make a final verdict.
2: Yes.
0: And to the point of Tank Dell, this isn't the first year that Tank Dell has gotten hurt. He got hurt previously. And in the year they brought in Stephon Diggs, he's lost because of a torn ACL. You try to find replacements for that. You draft a couple of wide receivers out of Iowa State that could end up being very good for you, but they're also still just rookies getting accustomed. And so, yeah, in the running back situation, they were planning on having Joe Mixon, who was great the year before, but yeah, he wasn't there. So you have to exhaust everything when it comes to the Texans. And it's funny that you bring up the Texans, because I was honestly thinking about this last night. I think the AFC South is going to be good. I think it's going to be a tough division. Compared to the other AFC divisions, I think the West is best, but I don't expect a lot from the Browns in the AFC North, and I think that the Steelers are down. While I don't believe entirely in the Colts, I do think that the Titans are coming up, and I think the Jaguars mm-hmm. are competitive. So when you talk about like that division and where we are, and I'm curious on your thoughts of where the AFC South is, I'm not about to say they're the best division in football, But I do think it is more competitive entering 2026 and Cam Ward's second year specifically than we had seen in other years.
1: A couple things. Jacksonville came out of nowhere last year, and Liam Cohen's first year at 13-4. I'm just absolutely stunned by that. I just don't see that. I'm not going to say they're going to regress. It's just not going to be as good. Now, Houston, elite defense. We just gave you the reasons why there's concern. The Colts. Guys, it's funny. I just remember us talking about this, Dan, in free agency and them hitching their wagon to Daniel Jones coming off a torn Achilles, the second major injury in his career. Alec Pierce, giving him that contract. Alec Pierce, great job by his agents, but that he didn't earn that kind of contract. Sure. They overpaid to keep him.
2: Yeah.
1: I mean, that's fine. That's free agency. That Chris Ballard, the GM, felt desperate to keep him. Now they're going to have Sauce Gardner for a full season now that matters. No question about it. That does concern me. Daniel Jones, who the heck knows? And I agree with your assessment though on Tennessee. They've made some improvements on the roster. I expect the coaching to be better. Could see 6 or 7 wins, but no, Cam Ward struggled as a rookie, but talking to people there, they felt that he forced a lot because the talent around him was terrible. So yeah, they're going to be improved, but I still only see a division where two teams will have a winning record.
2: But Adam, I want to go to a division in the NFC. And so this team has been one that's disappointed me in the last couple of years, just with the expectations that I have for them and the talent on that roster. If the Atlanta Falcons can get a quarterback that's competent,
1: wow,
2: I think that team can do some damage. And so I'm saying that just from the standpoint of, I want this answered from you, if you can answer it. Is Tua going to win that starting job over?
1: You know what? All right. So here's where we're at with this one. Just a couple of things you have to remember. This coaching staff nor GM, they were not there when Penix was drafted two years ago. Okay. And he's coming back from yet another major injury. Now we know Tua's got a major injury history. Dolphins gave up on him. No one was going to trade for him, which I told you that 6 months ago. It would never happen. No one wanted him and it didn't happen. So they cut him. It was a better fit for this West Coast offense. Well, I'll say this about him. When he plays on time, he looks like a highly competent quarterback. When he holds on to the ball for more than 3 seconds, he gets hit, he gets hurt. He's just a better fit. That's why Trevor Siemian's there. I know not that he's going to win it, but he's there because of the scheme.
2: Yep.
1: Stefanski, I'm told, is going to run the West Coast offense. It's going to fit Tua better. So to answer your question, Curry, I'd put the odds on Tua. I just do. And I just don't get this feeling like, number one, the job's wide open. They're not worried about Penix was the first round pick because they don't have any allegiance to him because they didn't draft him.
2: Right.
1: They weren't there. And you're right, Kerry, to talk about this. They are loaded on offense.
2: Man, so many
1: loaded. Absolutely loaded. A little questionable on their offensive line. They had a sudden retirement but honestly, guys, with Bijan Robinson, they're loaded at receiver with Drake London, or they overpaid for Jahan Dotson, formerly of the Eagles and Washington. Pitt's got his extension. I mean, they're loaded, man. They have a lot of talent on that football team. They've completely underachieved, to be honest with you, for you.
0: Well, it's a race for them to finish second behind the New Orleans Saints, who I've already predicted will win the NFC South.
1: Well, you know, it's funny. They're my
0: 26.
1: Yeah, Dan, they're my wild card surprise. Every year we have a surprise.
0: Yep.
1: There's worst to first. Could they do it? Sure. Cause I mean, for goodness sake, Carolina was 8-9 and won the division. Mm-hmm. I mean, come on.
0: Yeah, the tiebreakers that were in play.
2: Tyler Shutt.
1: Yes. Mr. Louisville. He can throw, Kerry. He can throw.
0: Oh, all right. It's kind of a start of our NFL offseason preview with Adam Kaplan. Adam, we appreciate the time. We'll talk to you next week.
2: See you, Adam.
0: He is Kerry Rhodes. Find him on X at Kerry25 Rhodes. Find Adam at Kaplan NFL on X Sports Grid and Inside the Birds podcast. Let's go to the news desk. Monty Bolaños. One down, one to go when it comes to the action in the round of 16 in the World Cup today, Monty.
3: That's right. And the 5-time World Cup champions, Brazil, has been knocked out. Adios. Bye-bye. I know they speak Portuguese, but I don't know how to say it in Portuguese. Norway has eliminated Brazil. 2-1 was the final score. A very late penalty kick for Brazil to get them on the scoreboard. But Erling Haaland, I think I may become a Haaland fan.
2: You're a Haaland fan now?
3: I'm becoming.
0: Do you drive a bandwagon? I'm just curious.
3: It was
0: Brunson.
3: It was in orange and blue not long ago. It was orange and blue.
0: It's a 2024 bandwagon.
3: It is.
0: Monty drives.
3: That dude is like such a real Viking. I wanted to see how tall he was. He's 6'5".
2: Is he 6'5"?
3: He's 6'5". Does it and moves like he's not 6'5". Just incredible. He was the one who scored two goals. One was a header, one through the legs of a defender. It was awesome. For the first time since 1990 that Brazil is not in the quarterfinals. Mm-hmm. And it's the first time that Norway is headed to the quarterfinals. So not too shabby. But as you mentioned, Dan, one more to go today. Mexico and England at, I'm going to say around 8 p.m. Eastern time because the storm is happening as we speak.
0: Okay.
3: It's happening at Azteca Stadium. So they are sheltering in place. It looks like it's just a storm, but I'm going to say around 8 p.m. on Fox TV. Tomorrow, USA will be taking on Belgium, and FIFA announced that Flo Balogun is going to be available to play. The disciplinary committee has suspended the red card that was issued to him. He will now be on a probationary period of 1 year, and Cristiano Ronaldo confirmed during his pre-match news conference today. This is his last World Cup as Portugal prepares to take on Spain also tomorrow, Monday. Wimbledon's going on, fellas, and Novak Djokovic is headed to the quarterfinals with the record 100.

0: 8-0. Bottom of the sixth, Brewers with a 3-2 lead over the Diamondbacks in Arizona. Bottom of the eighth, while the Giants are up on the Rockies 6-4. Also bottom of the eighth.
1: Well, Dan wanted honesty out of athletes. There you go.
0: There you go.
2: That's all I want.
0: That's it. What else can you? And you know she meant it.
1: She meant that.
0: She meant that. Yeah. Somebody also asked her something, and she was like, "Did you just tell me congratulations?" And it wasn't. And she just was like, "Sorry." Like she just looks so mad. But they asked her something that sounded like congratulations. She said, "Did you just say congratulations to me?" The guy's like, "No."
1: Did you just say salutations? Does that work? Salutations.
2: Monty also failed to mention that I'm 25% Norwegian.
0: You are 25% Norwegian.
2: Just, again, you already like Holland. Just for the record. It's in my blood.
0: It's in your blood.
2: It's in my blood. Thank you very much. Monty at Monty Bolaños. She'll be around when Bo Benson grinds his gears in about 10 minutes or so. Carrie's back from an extended vacation back here on Fox Sports Sunday. He is Carrie Rhodes. I'm Dan Beyer. While you were away, I know there was a big loss at your alma mater, something that you took to social media to at least pay respects to a great man who passed away.
1: Yeah, my man, Kenny Klein. I mean, he's pretty much, you think about the voice of Louisville or the heart or soul of Louisville. He was that guy. I don't think I've heard one bad story about him. And that's hard to do when you're involved in anything sports related. So, for him, I just wanted to send love to him and his family, man, and the whole university. Everybody that was around him was touched by him. And I heard something off air about
2: you. Well, yeah, that's kind of how this conversation started. We were kind of talking about it, and I didn't know Kenny Klein as a person, but I did interact with Kenny Klein, and this was in 2006. And this is a game we talk about a lot because it was your rookie year in the NFL. But Louisville and West Virginia played this Thursday night game at Louisville, a huge game in college football. It was early November.
1: Yeah.
2: And in my early days at Fox, I covered college football. And I would go to the biggest games of the week, and we would have a tailgate set up about 3 hours before kickoff. So I had to be at the stadium early. So this is Thursday. Kickoff is probably what, 8 o'clock Eastern that night? And I'm showing up to the stadium at like 2 or 3 in the afternoon because I'm going and I'm putting my stuff in the press box. And then I have to go on to our tailgate site that goes on for, you know, for 3 hours prior.
1: Yeah.
2: So I went up there, and that's when I met Kenny Klein.
1: Kenny.
2: And I was new. It wasn't my first game of the year. I had done about 8 or 9 before, but I'm there early, and usually nobody else is there, but there Kenny Klein was there. And honestly, he treated me like I was Joe Buck from Fox Sports. And the reason I know that is because I felt like every time I would see him, if I would see him in a Louisville basketball game sitting at the scores table, I'd be Kenny Klein.
1: Yep.
2: There's Kenny Klein, because he treated me so well. And this was my first year in doing that. I dealt with 50 to 100 different SIDs during my time. Mm-hmm. There are 2 or 3 that I stood out. We didn't cover Louisville as much because that season was magical and so we weren't back there.
1: Yeah.
2: But I never forgot about that. And so when you talk about everybody has a good Kenny Klein story, you're right, because that was my only interaction with him. And he treated me like I was, just someone that I wasn't, and that, stuck with me and made me feel good.
1: That's so cool to hear. Yeah. I mean, again, I've been around him for a long time, as a kid too. So like a kid growing up too, Dan, and to hear even from that time, that's 2000, right?
2: Oh, I'm making myself old. When you played.
1: From 2000 on to now, like you just see all this outpour of support and warmth, that people felt when they're around him. And so that's a ultimate sign.
2: Yeah.
1: Of a good dude.
2: Such a loss for Louisville. And he was working at St. John's with Rick Pitino, and Pitino's just had some, amazing, the speech at his funeral and so much more, but a big loss. You were out of town when the unfortunate, news happened, but glad that we were able to address it here on Fox Sports Radio. He is Carrie Rhodes. I'm Dan Beyer. Something's grinding the gears of Bo Benson. You'll find out what it is next year on FSR.
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3: 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Alex Goen patented hypnosis. In fact, a JAMA study says adding behavior therapy to GLP-1s produced 3 times the results. Hypnosis is behavior therapy, concentrated. And Alex Goen hypnosis is the only U.S. patented hypnosis proven useful by the U.S. Patent Office. 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

0: Sports Sunday. He's Kerry Rhodes. I'm Dan Beyer. Easy as 1, 2, 3, 4 coming up next hour. Little mix of World Cup.
1: Oh, no.
0: NBA.
1: Okay.
0: Maybe some Major League Baseball well. You'll have your lifelines of Mary Mack, Monty Bolaños, and Bo Benson. But Bo's busy right now because his gears are grinding.
2: You know what really grinds my gears?
3: Just knock it off.
4: You don't know what you're talking about, do you?
5: Are you?
6: You gotta be kidding me.
7: You know what's really bugging me today, you guys?
0: What's that?
7: I slept wrong on my back or my shoulder, so I can't rotate my head. That's what's bugging me.
0: Welcome to
7: most.
0: Old age.
7: Yeah, for real. What's really bothering me, though, is this LeBron and Rich Paul choosing to go the you're not breaking up with me because I'm breaking up with you route with the Los Angeles Lakers. The whole media tour this week where it's just like, yeah, you know. I've seen so many people bringing up the Westbrook trade and how that permanently damaged LeBron's relationship with the Lakers. You asked for him.
1: Yep.
7: You and Anthony Davis went to his house to plan it out and how it would all work. And now that you're leaving, it's suddenly the thing that caused the massive rift with you and the team. It's just really obnoxious. The whole, the whiteboard thing is funny to me.
0: Oh, it's great. It's magnificent.
7: It's so LeBron, so Rich Paul. I think oil was one of the benefits of Dallas.
1: Oil? Yeah.
7: I think
1: oil, baseball, and barbecue.
7: Is LeBron going to go mine the oil fields? Is that his next stop?
1: Probably.
7: He's going to have a picture like the KD, My Next Journey, but it's just going to be like the Sitgo logo or something on his chest. Like,
0: when
7: it's cheesy.
0: When LeBron starts wearing Houston Oilers logos, it's not because of the Houston Oilers.
1: Exactly.
0: It's because of all the oil in Texas.
7: Oh, man. So that was that's really annoying. The other part of this, too, it's very LeBron. But how about the idea of LeBron going to Golden State just in general? Does that not annoy you guys?
0: It's funny because the conversation of are they must-see TV, and I don't think it's as appealing as it would have been, say, a couple of years ago. It doesn't do much for me, to be quite honest with you.
1: Well, it would be must see TV for me. I want to see who would tap out first old age.
7: Yeah, no, that's what I'm saying. It's must see TV as Golden Girls. And it's the same thing. They would never be healthy. They wouldn't, it doesn't fit. Like LeBron and Steph would be fun, but you still have Draymond. And how about the fact that the Warriors were under 500 last year? LeBron doesn't make them.
0: He could turn them around, Bo.
7: LeBron does not make that a playoff team in the West. They would probably still be in the play-in.
0: I told Monty the nickname I heard was Olden State, which I thought was very funny.
7: I just like the unction.
0: The unction.
1: Olden State, yeah. Polonies.
0: Olden Polonies. Olden. Our teammate here at Fox Sports Radio. But
7: the other part of it, too, is does that not just destroy LeBron's reputation in your mind?
0: Yeah, that's...
1: Yes, of course.
7: Wait, can you imagine Michael Jordan being like, you know what, I'm going to spend the last 2 years of my career with the Detroit Pistons. Or Kobe being like, I'm going to go sign with Boston to finish my career.
0: Yes, absolutely.
1: That's true.
7: That would be... I would get the Jumpman logo tattooed on my behind. And I would ride harder for Michael Jordan than the Gen Z kids who never even saw him play. If LeBron chose to go to Golden State.
0: Again, I will give the Lakers credit for how they are letting LeBron control this narrative to your first gear that was grinded.
7: They don't care anymore.
0: Like, in that part, like that they ended up moving on.
7: Because it doesn't matter. Like with LeBron, it doesn't matter. You could treat him as good as you want, but if he feels slighted. Like, I think you've brought it up, Dan, but the getting upset because they chose to give J.J. Redick a game ball. Rather than him,
1: what happened?
7: Some milestone it was in Atlanta or something, and it was like J.J. Redick's 100th career win, but it was also like LeBron becoming the all-time scoring leader, points and or playoffs and regular season, something stupid.
0: Yeah,
7: and LeBron got upset because he didn't get the game ball.
0: Which is it's like when you start to get into that stuff, and then they showed like the video of it of I think it's Rob Pelinka who ended up like interjecting. It all just sets up the narrative, and I've said it enough here. I think this marriage was over a long, long time ago, and now it's just the Lakers allowing Rich Paul and them to control this narrative.
7: I don't know if you guys noticed earlier today, so VJ asked Chris to put on the Rangers-Tigers game on TV.
0: Okay.
7: Couldn't do it because every single game today is on Peacock in what Major League Baseball is calling Star Spangled Sunday.
0: What?
7: Nobody has Peacock.
0: No.
7: Who has Peacock?
5: You got it, Dan?
0: I do, yes. Because the Big Ten, for years, it had games on there. Golf action as well. So I am a Peacock subscriber.
7: Every single MLB game on the fourth leading streaming service today is very brutal. And then last thing for me, just the concept of me knowing anything at all about Taylor Swift's wedding. Everything I've learned about this is against my will.
5: Yep.
0: Well,
7: I don't care.
0: I'll say this. I'll end it on a good note along those lines. You know how Peacock saved me? I got behind on Real Housewives of Rhode Island. And then they got to the reunion. So then when the reunion starts airing on Bravo, they show other episodes from earlier on in the season on my DVR. So that erased the ones that I didn't watch yet because I only had the max set at 5. So I went to Peacock and was able to catch up on my episodes of The Real Housewives of Rhode Island. New season of Orange County coming up this week. Mm-mm. Carry On comes up next year on Fox Sports Radio.
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28: Norway is headed to the quarterfinals of the World Cup for the first time after eliminating five-time World Cup champions Brazil 2-1. Erling Haaland with two goals in the win. It's the first time since 1990 that Brazil will not be in the quarterfinals. Still to come, Mexico and England. That's going to start on Fox TV around 8 p.m. Eastern time. Flo Balogun will be available to play in USA's round of 16 match against Belgium on Monday. The FIFA disciplinary committee has suspended the red card that was issued to him during the round of 32. Balogun will now be on a probationary period of 1 year. In Major League Baseball, the Marlins still blanking the A's 8-0, top of the eighth inning. Mariners shutting out the Blue Jays 3-0, bottom of the eighth inning. At Wimbledon, on the women's side, Naomi Osaka defeated world number one Aryna Sabalenka to head to the quarterfinals. I'm Monty Bolaños.
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0: Welcome in. We are getting ready for Mexico and England, but Monty Bolaños has been keeping us updated, saying we think the match is going to start at 8 Eastern time, but weather in the area could be a factor. That happened earlier in a match of the World Cup as well, so something for us to keep an eye on here. We have our great game, easy as 1-2-3-4, coming up in about 25 minutes or so, but we will carry on over here in the next couple of minutes. There's a report from ABC News that President Trump and the White House made a call to FIFA to have them review the Flo Balogun red card. I don't know if that, the report says that a call was made. I don't know if that influenced FIFA in any sort of way. I would hope not. I would hope our government would not want to interfere, but I guess by making the call, they've already decided to.
7: Yeah.
0: I don't think that it is as much of a travesty as Belgium thinks it is. And others who are just saying that FIFA should have stuck by the rules. I don't think it's the easiest thing for the Americans either. Obviously, they would want Flo Balogun in the match, but you've also spent the last two or three days planning on not having him. So now you've come up with a plan on how you're going to try to win this match. And over the next 24 hours, instead of just maybe getting your mind mentally right, are you going to insert him into the starting lineup? What are you going to do? Because I would assume that they had a plan. to try to win the match because they didn't think that they were going to have them or have him. And I think that that could provide some sort of issue for the United States.
1: Yeah, you're right. I mean, just when you're preparing for a big game and you already kind of have the horses that you're going to have for that race and in that match to go after. I know Monsi don't like that
0: the horses in the race, yes.
1: But when you have those the game plan ready to go and you're going with particular players that you have at your disposal to go play, and then you get a healthy guy coming back or trying to come back and play that week. In this case, a guy that was possibly going to be suspended and not be there. It is a challenge to kind of infuse them back into the lineup. And a lot of times you'll see that they will try to insert that guy off the bench or bring him in some capacity to where you can go with the game plan and the guys you have going forward. But I don't know. I mean, this is a huge match, and you also want to have your best players out there. So it's going to be interesting.
0: I know we're not looking back, but I'm going to look back at this portion and say this, because it's not about the foul. This has been done before.
1: Mm-hmm.
0: The implementation of the VAR rules are the issue here, of that VAR should not have been used. Therefore, a VAR penalty or penalty made by VAR, in this case, the red card to Flo Balogun,
1: mm-hmm.
0: never should have happened in the first place. And I think, in a way, what is being lost is that the U.S. played the final 30 minutes of that match against Bosnia and Herzegovina with a 1-0 lead that could have evaporated.
1: Mm-hmm.
0: It could have gone to PKs, which is what I think Bosnia and Herzegovina would have liked. But instead, what happened is, instead of Bosnia scoring, the U.S. scored their own goal with 10 men,
1: mm-hmm.
0: and proved their victory. And to not have Flo Balogun for the remainder of the match, I don't want to say it's penalty enough, because it's not in the spirit of what the red card is, and the red card has its ramifications. But for what the replay showed and what he did, mm-hmm. I feel that it was a penalty. I feel that it was enough. And so as I look at the play, and again, FIFA made the right call. If they had the power to do it, if VAR, it has nothing to do with the Bosnia match, and it has nothing to do with Belgium. This is all about, does the United States have this player? And so the Belgium statement that they released, Kerry,
1: yeah.
0: has nothing to do with them. Worry about your own team. Worry about the team that you're trying to face, whether Balogun is there or not. You shouldn't have to weigh in and feel that you're getting wronged about this. If other countries are going out and saying that the United States has done wrong, I would actually have more. I would take their complaints more with weight, because they're not playing the United States.
1: Right.
0: But I don't believe in what Belgium is saying and trying to, feels like they're putting an excuse already ahead of the match that they're being wronged for something that they had nothing in. And I just commend FIFA for getting it right with however they got to that point.
1: Yeah. No, I agree with you, Dan.
0: He is Kerry Rhodes. I'm Dan Beyer. Let's carry on.

0: five statements. He tells me if he's on board or off board. Are you ready to go?
1: Let's do it.
0: The Philadelphia 76ers are the team to beat in the Eastern Conference. Are you on board or off board that, Kerry?
1: I'm going to say I'm off of that one. I'm off of that one. Obviously, they're going to be a popular pick. They have the makings to be really good. But we've said that about Philadelphia a lot of times, right? I think they've had a lot of times where they've had really good assets. They have assets right now that can go out and win. But it's always going to be if Joel Embiid can be healthy. And that's just hasn't been the case. So I'm going to still stick with the Knicks to be the favorite right now.
0: Really?
1: I am.
0: What about the Pistons?
1: Nope.
0: What about the Cavaliers?
1: Well, the Cavaliers right now, no.
0: But if LeBron James, the Sixers, I think Bron and Maxey are going to be tough to deal with. And absolutely. I actually think that they're deeper than they were last year. I know Quentin Grimes left and there's no more Andre Drummond. He's now in New York. Yep. But by adding Bron, Dean Wade's there, other pieces, another year of VJ Edgecombe. I think Philadelphia is the top team,
1: favorite?
0: But it's not my segment, so we'll move on to number two. LeBron James will make his decision within the next 7 days.
1: Yeah, I think history says I'm off of that one as well. We know LeBron's going to play this out. It's a long off season. He has there's no need for him to rush it. He's going to make people sweat, and it might be a decision 2.0 coming up here. Outside of 7 days, Dan. Outside of 7 days.
0: He had a reunion with his high school team.
1: Did he really?
0: Yes.
1: So not just the Cavs team.
0: Correct. Off the heels of the 10-year reunion golf trip that, again, could have been at any point this summer. They decided to have it before free agency. Hint, hint. Now he's hanging out in Akron with the St. Vincent, St. Mary's teammates.
1: Oh, man.
0: So LeBron's hanging out with those guys. Again, I don't think it's a coincidence.
1: No coincidences when it comes to LeBron James. We know that.
0: All right. Topic number three. Bronny James will play with LeBron again.
1: I'm off that one as well. I'm off all of these today so far, Dan. I just don't I don't see it happen. I think LeBron got his make-a-wish situation happen, and it happened in L.A., and I don't think it's going to happen again. I think this is it. I don't think LeBron's going to play too much longer either, so I don't think that'll happen, Dan.
0: You don't think that there would be a deal then to swing Bronny James to Cleveland? I hope there isn't.
1: I hope not, Dan.
0: I told Monty earlier this week, I go, Bronny just needs to be by himself. Just let him, 21 years old.
1: He's a man.
0: He doesn't need to follow in dad's footsteps or follow whatever dad is doing.
1: No.
0: Nonstop. All right, let's see if you're on board with this one. The U.S. run at the World Cup is already a success.
1: I'm on board with that one, Dan.
0: All right, there we go.
1: Yes, finally. This is the one.
0: Get on up. Stand on your feet. Get up.
1: This is the one. Even though I haven't watched many or much at all, hearing the noise and hearing the excitement, here, not just abroad, which we talked about before, hearing how there's been kids running around with USA soccer jerseys on, kicking and acting like certain players from our turf. It's been cool to see and cool to hear for sure.
0: I thought it was cool when I forget who it was against in the match, but when the U.S. scored and they ran over and they gave the guy's dog, that was in the U.S. and they ran around the field with his dog.
1: Oh, yeah.
0: No, that didn't happen. No, it never happened.
1: I was like this. Yeah, I saw that.
0: Joining us, Kerry was on a 2-week vacation in parts of this world that I've never been and will never go. So he was distant. So we made up lies that happened in the World Cup to catch Kerry up. Remember, listen, if a guy would have grabbed his dog, Monty would still be talking about it, right? If he ran on the pitch, that's where your bandwagon
2: was.
0: Be.
2: Like, there was a dog and I missed it? What? Also, just real quick, kickoff is expected at 9 Eastern, Mexico, England on Fox TV right now.
0: Oh, thank you very much for that. That does change dinner plans. I was telling my wife, let's just go. She's at her dad's, my father-in-law's, at his place. And I said, why don't we just watch the match with your dad? And now maybe we'll have to change the plans.
1: Man, guys, you just don't know. I was over here shaking my head like, yeah, it happened with the dog.
0: Yeah.
1: I was like, yeah, I saw that.
0: That was great.
1: Oh, that's
0: great.
1: Funny.
0: Sorry we had to pick on you. Last one. The World Cup is better than the Summer Olympics.
1: I'm off that, Dan. I'm off that. I think we may have talked about this before, but yeah, the Summer Olympics, my first introduction to that was the Atlanta one. And I was there in person, so I got to soak it all up and be a part of that process. I think I was an eighth grader. And so having that feel and seeing Dominique Dawes and those people, like, very much meant something to me. So I felt that energy here on this soil. So I feel Summer Olympics for me more than World Cup.
0: Okay, but then you would miss when Team Sweden won their match and they all got on the bikes and rode around on the pitch. That also didn't happen at the World Cup. That was also a joke. That did not happen.
1: Here's my
0: deal. I've been so into the World Cup, and I'm not a huge Summer Olympics guy. I actually prefer the Winter Olympics more. I'm one of those few. But this has just been so good. It's such a shame that I'm like, oh, gosh, now we got to wait another 4 years for it. And then in 8 years, it's going to be in Saudi Arabia. Mm-hmm. And this brings up a point. The last World Cup we had was in Qatar in November during football season. I know this is a very an American sort of angle, but when it's in the summer and there's nothing going on, it's taken over everything.
1: Sure.
0: We will watch the World Cup when it happens. It's just better in the summer. So in 2034, when it's in Saudi Arabia and they again have to move it off of summer into likely November, there's talks about when it's actually going to happen, but the dates are going to change and it's just not going to be the same. But I think, Carrie, it is also a reason why it's been so popular this year is because the last time we didn't get the full World Cup experience, and the time before that, the United States wasn't in it in 2018. So it's been a while to have this Summer World Cup. It's here. I think all of those factors have made it just the magnificent event that it is. And tomorrow's match against Belgium will be historic, win or lose.
1: Oh, no, I'll definitely be tuned in for that one, Dan. So I'll know exactly what's going on, guys.
0: So next week, if we make up more lies on what the Seattle fans did.
1: To that question, though, the Summer Olympics and the World Cup, I want to know about the rest of the crew. Monty, what about you? Summer Olympics or a World Cup?
2: It was a true on my I'll take the World Cup.
1: You take World Cup?
2: Mm-hmm.
1: What about you, Bo?
3: Yeah, World Cup. Easy.
1: Wow, easy.
0: Yeah. Mary Mac?
1: Mary?
4: The right answer is World Cup.
1: Oh, wow. There it is. So I'm in the minority, Dan.
4: You are.
1: Yeah.
0: I received feedback, when I said that as well a couple of days ago of why I'm not asking why it's not every 2 years. I know why it's not. I know that there's qualifying procedures.
1: Yeah.
0: My point is just that it's so awesome that in 2 years, I'd rather just watch the World Cup again than having the Olympics over the 2 weeks, which is going to be a bigger deal. Now, this is how the sports calendar also falls. World Cup every 4 years. Mm-hmm. The Olympic go every 4 years. So it's kind of a 2 year difference on the even numbers. The Women's World Cup will be next year. So that will be going on. So we've got events. So we'll go from World Cup to Women's World Cup to Summer Olympics. I don't know what we've got in 2029, but then back in 2030 will also be the World Cup. The European Championships will be on in 2028. That's always a big deal, and it's even gotten bigger here in the States when you have the Euros going on. So I understand why the World Cup isn't every 2 years, but it was just so awesome that I don't want to wait another four for it again.
1: I know you ran past me outside you didn't even talk to me. You usually sit down and have a second. I
0: was inside and I'm like, I felt bad, but the match was on. The Brazil and Norway were playing. It was scoreless and I hadn't seen you in 2 weeks, but I was afraid something was going to happen.
1: Yeah.
0: I didn't even go and get a bag of chips because I thought maybe Brazil would end up scoring and tying against Norway during one of our commercial breaks. So don't take it personally. Just blame the World Cup. 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

0: Fox Sports Sunday, he's Kerry Rhodes, I'm Dan Beyer. Let's go to Monty Bolaños for a quick update. Just kidding. No, she's...
1: I said, I looked, I was like, I don't think so.
0: Inside joke. I saw that Monty was not in the room that she normally is, so I was totally trying to freak her out. She's going to be here because she's a lifeline for you, Kerry Rhodes, as is Bo Benson and Mary Mack. It's time to play Easy as 1, 2, 3, 4. And Monty's just cool as a cucumber. She, you know, there's no sprint at all. Did you see I tried to scare you, Monty?
2: Oh, no, you don't scare me.
3: We're having a very good conversation.
0: I threw it to you for an update.
2: Oh!
0: Yes, because I knew you weren't there.
2: Well,
0: but
2: I wasn't.
0: Nobody flinched.
1: Monty, I flinched. I was the only
2: you
1: one.
2: Were like, what?
1: Look, I looked like this.
2: I would have just been like, well, give me that mic. Well, give me that mic. I'll do an update.
4: Carrie could have just done the update.
0: All she needs is one mic.
2: All I need is
0: Carrie would be like, and the bikes are out at the World Cup. U.S. scored. They grabbed the dog. Thanks to President Trump starting the match.
1: Exactly.
0: Kerry was out of the country for 2 weeks, so we just tried to spread World Cup lies on stuff that he may have missed.
2: That's good.
0: But this is all the truth here. Here's the sheet. Easy as 1, 2, 3, 4. Four questions for you. I'll give you a topic. You don't have to give me all the correct answers, just some of them. And if you get a score of 10, that's a perfect score. Over under today, 8.5.
1: Wow, is it that high? You said World Cup. I don't know about that, Dan.
0: 8.5. I think your lifelines will help you.
1: Okay.
0: You ready to go?
1: Let's do it.
0: Name one of two cities serving as a host for the NBA Summer League's California Classic. NBA Summer League is here. Name one of the two cities serving as the host for the NBA Summer League's California Classic.
1: Mary pulled that mic down fast.
3: Well, I was going to be funny and be like, watch it be Santana or something like that. But, or like Orange County. I don't know.
1: Oh, okay.
3: Maybe Santana. Why not?
1: Bo, what you got?
4: I would assume the Bay Area, wherever the Warriors play now, San Francisco.
1: Damn, you're keeping that face cool. Monty, what do you got real quick?
0: You guys are all hoop heads. I thought you'd know about Summer League, right?
2: Yeah, where they're shooting one free throw and it equals three.
1: 3 points? Yeah,
2: I'm really paying attention to that. I really don't know.
0: Everybody knows about Vegas Summer League.
1: We know that.
0: But do they know about the California Classic?
1: All right, Bo, you said San Francisco?
4: Yeah.
1: We need all these points because we got World Cup for me. So
4: unless it's like the Coachella Valley. But it's got to be.
2: I feel like the field house where the was that for the NBA Cup?
1: Oh man.
4: That's the Cup.
2: That's the Cup. Okay, then never mind.
1: All right. So
2: never mind.
0: San Francisco.
1: Let's go San Francisco.
0: Show me San Francisco. There it is.
1: There we go, Bo.
0: San Francisco, Sacramento, your two answers.
1: Oh, it's only
0: there's
1: two.
0: Always been like Summer League in Sacramento, I feel. Okay. Like that, Utah.
2: Yeah, you're right about
0: and
2: that.
0: And then Las Vegas then moves. gets the hyped out
1: wow.
0: one. But San Francisco.
1: Good save, Bo.
0: One of the answers. All right, moving on to baseball. By the way, that was your only NBA question.
1: That's
2: nice.
1: It?
0: Name two of three Major League Baseball teams with multiple players voted in as starters for next week's All-Star game. So the starters were voted in. Three teams have more than one player in the American League or National League starting lineup. Give me two of those teams.
1: You said two. Wait, one more time. You said National or in,
0: could be either league.
1: I mean, the Dodgers have the best record, so I would say Dodgers is one. And you said one more?
0: Yes. Multiple players voted in as starters for next week's All-Star game.
1: I'm thinking Brewers because, one, they're having a great year. But also, Dan, you're from the area and you like the Brewers, so I would think that may be something.
0: Sometimes
1: that you
0: there's
1: would
0: the Dan Beyer
1: some,
0: aspect
1: some of, that,
0: of it.
1: Some of that, but I'm away because I know Dodgers, but I'm gonna go to Monty a little bit because she's giving me a look.
2: I don't know about the Brewers.
1: Really?
2: I was gonna say Phillies. They're hosting.
1: And we were talking about that earlier.
4: We have to be careful with Dan's wording because I believe he said voted in.
0: Yes, the starters.
4: And Bryce Harper was added as the cherry pick.
1: Yes, the legend pick, yeah.
4: Yeah, so.
1: I think it's the Brewers.
4: You're correct on the Dodgers.
2: Yeah, for sure the Dodgers.
1: I know that one, yeah.
2: For sure the Dodgers.
1: Oh, wait, go ahead.
4: No, nobody on the Yankees. The American League sucks this year. Nobody should be an All-Star there. They should just let the National League play unopposed.
1: So if it's not Brewers, what about
0: the NL?
1: If it's not Brewers, what about Braves?
5: I know they're up there as well.
4: You can pick the Braves.
2: I think the Braves could be another guess. I mean, go with Brewers. Like, I hear you. The Brewers are good. Yeah. They are good. Yeah. I don't know if they have the. I also saw that Bryce Terang got snubbed. So I just don't know. That's why.
5: So wait, if we go Braves with Acuna, is he been hurt? Right, or is he?
4: Yeah, he's been hurt.
2: He has been hurt. He's played, but he's been hurt.
5: That's what I'm saying. Like, who would be? I don't even think any other. I'm gonna go. Look at Mossy's face.
0: You just want to go Dodgers and Braves?
2: I would not. I would go Brewers or Phillies over Braves. But I mean, I don't know.
5: I'm going to go. Braves. I'm going to go Braves.
0: Show me the Los Angeles Dodgers. Four players. Shohei Ohtani, Freddie Freeman, Max Muncy, Andy Páez, all named, voted as starters. Show me the Atlanta Braves. Ozzy Albies, second baseman over Bryce Terang.
2: There we go. Okay.
0: And Luis Arraez ended up.
2: Oh, yeah. Luis Arraez did get in. I forgot
0: about
2: that.
0: He got over Terang as well. Whew. Catcher Drake Baldwin, the other Brave. And
2: yeah,
0: the other
2: grand
0: team,
2: slam today.
0: The Toronto Blue Jays.
5: The Blue Jays.
0: Ernie Clement and Vlad Guerrero Jr.
2: They've been so bad.
4: Vlad dropped out immediately. So funny. What?
0: Like in the history of politics, a bad candidate has never been voted in. Like, right? Like, it just happens. Okay. It happens.
2: Way to go. Way to go, Carrie.
0: Name three of four Major League Baseball teams that had to maneuver their schedule around the World Cup because of logistics. You are 3 for 3, Carrie Rhodes.
5: Oh, my goodness. Well, I know they played some games in Philly. So did they change theirs? The Phillies?
0: By the way, while you think,
5: what?
0: I just realized some people may take my comment as one side or the other. Please don't. It was just a general statement about politics. That's all it was. Please don't think I was taking a side on anything.
5: Dan, watch it.
0: Yeah,
5: Dan.
0: I know, right?
5: Let me see. All right. So, like, I know Philadelphia had games. Did they have to move their schedule around, guys? Nobody's answering me. So
4: I'm going to be honest. I didn't even realize this is a thing.
2: I didn't either, but I want to say
4: gotta,
2: Seattle. For
4: you
2: got to
4: think about, I think Seattle.
2: The Mariners. The Mariners, I feel like, is one that I did see.
4: Yeah.
5: Okay, Seattle.
0: These questions aren't made to stump. They're made to think.
5: Yeah.
0: And so as you start to go through the process.
2: It could do both.
4: Maybe the Royals. Haven't they played some games in Missouri? Haven't they played some games in Kansas City? So I know the Royal Stadium is right next to the Chiefs Stadium.
5: So Seattle, Kansas City. I think Philly, but you guys aren't seem like you're
2: could,
5: on board with
2: yeah,
5: that.
2: It could be. You could be right.
5: I'm just
2: it
5: thinking about right. spots right. and sites.
2: Yeah.
0: Mary Mac.
5: What you got, Mary?
3: Well, I mean, I'm just kind of thinking about where the World Cup, like the cities.
5: Right.
3: I mean, Boston was one of them too. And they did have a couple of games in Boston. So maybe
4: they ran out of beer in Boston. So maybe they had to postpone the Red Sox
3: Boston
4: game.
3: Boston could be one too.
5: Huh. Red Sox. All right, so wait, you said three, Dan?
0: Three out of the four Major League Baseball teams that had to maneuver their schedule around the World Cup because of the logistics.
5: All right. I'm not going to use mine. I'm going to go with what my crew said today. We're going to go Seattle.
0: Okay.
5: Then you go Kansas City and Boston, Mary. You're going to go Boston.
0: Show me Seattle. Yes, the Mariners because of the proximity to Lumen Field.
2: Mm-hmm.
0: Show me Kansas City. Yes, Kauffman Stadium right next to Arrowhead Stadium and the same, share the same parking lots. I've never been though. I've wanted to either go to a Chiefs or a Royals game. I'll take either. Mm. And is it Boston?
2: No.
0: Obviously the Red Sox play at Fenway, but the Patriots and where the matches are being played are in Foxborough, a ways away. The other answers that were acceptable, the Texas Rangers playing at Globe Life Field next to Jerry's World and AT&T Stadium, and Philadelphia.
2: Oh.
0: Yeah. Look at him. He is so mad. He is so mad.
5: My goodness.
0: Oh, so close.
2: You had gone with your gut. I know. The other ones, and on that one you didn't.
5: I know. That's all good.
2: It's all right.
5: You had a good guess. It's okay.
0: The lifeline sometimes can deliver death. It's easy as 1, 2, 3, 4.
5: Oh, man.
0: Man. I haven't seen a reaction like that since that guy got bit by the snake in the World Cup earlier.
2: Yeah.
0: That was in Boston.
5: I saw that one.
0: Yeah. fake stories from the World Cup. Finally, Carrie, you got 2 points on it. It's pretty good. You get 4 of these, then you've hit the over. Name 4 of 5 cities or stadiums that are being utilized in the World Cup that have a roof. Retractable, but is acceptable.
4: Okay.
0: But there are 5 stadiums. You can give me the city. You don't have to give me the exact stadium, however.
4: City.
0: But in the World Cup, the entire World Cup, that have a roof on them.
4: Well, we know
0: have a roof.
4: We know Jerry's World has it.
2: SoFi?
4: Yeah,
2: SoFi?
4: Yes.
2: SoFi.
4: So we go, you said you need the cities or you need the...
0: Yeah, that's fine. L.A., Dallas.
4: L.A.,
0: that's
4: good. Dallas.
0: Yeah.
4: Does Seattle have the retractable?
2: I don't know.
4: Because they're not playing at the stadium. They're next door, right? Yes, I would think they would too because of the rain.
2: Because it's just how Seattle is.
4: Yes, for
2: with
4: rain.
2: With the weather.
4: Look at that.
2: Lumen, what did Dan call it? Lumen Stadium?
0: Lumen Field.
2: Lumen Field.
4: So, Seattle.
6: Are they playing at Lumen Field?
2: Yes, that's where they're playing.
6: I don't think Lumen Field has a roof.
4: They don't? Okay, good.
2: Okay, there we go.
4: Good
2: but
4: save.
2: That is where they're playing. Yes. So, okay.
4: Okay, good save. So,
6: are
4: what
6: they
4: we
6: playing
4: got?
6: In Houston? Are they playing games in Houston?
0: What's up, Mary?
7: They played a game in Houston.
4: They played a game in Houston?
6: Yeah, Houston has a dome.
4: So, Houston?
0: Houston.
4: So, L.A., Dallas, Houston. We got to get all 40s to get the over, guys.
0: And one more.
4: One more. So,
0: a lot of great places in America. The World Cup's being played.
2: Levi's. They've been playing at Levi's Stadium, but I don't know if that one has a roof.
4: No. Where's Levi?
6: Where are they playing in Canada?
2: But it's Vancouver. U.S. Did he say U.S.? No.
6: Dan said America.
2: Oh, my bad.
0: No, cities or stadiums that are being utilized in the World Cup that have a roof.
6: It's Canada, U.S., Mexico, but... I don't think anywhere in Mexico has a roof.
7: Yeah, no.
6: Where do they play in Vancouver?
7: Azteca's roofless.
2: Hard Rock Stadium? Does that have... In Miami,
6: no,
2: does that
6: doesn't.
2: Have... That
6: no,
2: doesn't?
6: No.
2: I just don't know, like, what has a roof and what doesn't.
4: Yeah, keep naming cities, and I'll say.
2: Yeah, that's what I was like,
7: okay.
2: We can get
7: okay,
2: there.
7: Okay, well, they played in Toronto. They played in Vancouver.
4: They played in Toronto?
7: Yeah.
4: That is a roof, then.
6: Yeah, it's got
4: to
6: be.
4: So let's go Toronto.
0: Let's go Toronto. All right. Final answer?
4: That's final
0: answer. Show me Dallas. Good work. Yeah, we mentioned Jerry's World. Show me SoFi. It's open-ended, but it has a roof
2: over.
0: It
2: has a roof,
0: yes.
2: Right.
0: So
2: yeah.
0: That works. Show me Houston. Good job, Mary Mack. Retractable roof. And is it Toronto? No.
4: Oh, my God. No.
0: They're not playing at Rogers Center with the Blue Jays playing.

0: Fox TV. It's Mexico and England, and due to weather, kickoff is expected around 9 p.m. Eastern time. So 1 hour later than the plan was, but it's all because of weather. So right now it's 9 p.m. Eastern time. Flo Balogun is going to be...
1: Just in the Brazil-Norway match, you gave a couple of stats, but it wasn't the stat of the day. What is the stat that we've got from the Norway-Brazil match?
0: That they're...
1: That I am 25% Norwegian.
0: Oh, excuse me.
1: Thank you very much.
0: Sorry, I forget. It's all about Dan Byer.
1: That's all right.
0: I so forget. My bad.
1: Just wanted to make sure the people have the numbers.
0: For
1: that they...
0: sure. Yeah, let me make sure I write down on my notes. Byer is 25%. Uh-huh. So I don't forget. Perfect. Thank you so much.
1: Your grandfather was Norwegian. Yes.
0: There we go. All right. Flo Balogun, not Norwegian, I think. He's going to be available to play in USA's round of 16 match against Belgium on Monday. FIFA announced that the disciplinary committee has suspended the red card. So he is now going to be on a probationary period instead for 1 year. Cristiano Ronaldo confirmed that this is going to be his last World Cup as Portugal prepares to take on Spain also tomorrow, Monday. In baseball, the A's had no runs, and then they hit a grand slam. So now they're only losing 4-4, but Marlins are up 9-5. It's the top of the ninth inning in, where are they playing? Sacramento. Sacramento. Padres and Dodgers are scoreless, top of the second inning. Rockies walked it off against the Giants 7-6. Brewers held on to defeat the Diamondbacks 3-2. And the Mariners shut out the Blue Jays 4-0. Earlier today, the Twins did outscore the Yankees 6-1, while the Mets held on 10-9 against the Braves in Atlanta. And Riley Green had 4 RBI as the Tigers defeated the Rangers 6-3. Astros shut out the Rays 2-0. And lastly here, guys, at Wimbledon, we'll start on the women's side. Naomi Osaka defeated world number one Aryna Sabalenka to head to the quarterfinals. 4-seed Jess Pegula, 7-seed Coco Gauff, they're also headed to the quarterfinals. On the men's side, one seed Jannik Sinner headed to the quarterfinals, and so is Novak Djokovic, who has officially surpassed Roger Federer for the most Wimbledon match wins. He now has 106 and is headed to the quarterfinals. Back to you guys.
1: Thank you very much, Monty.
0: Yes.
1: In addition to the important Norway stat, in the transition, you talked about Flo Balogun.
2: Mm-hmm.
1: For those that don't know, he was born in the United States, moved with his Nigerian parents to London when he was young.
2: Mm-hmm.
1: He had three different options on what national team to play for. So could have played for England, could have played for Nigeria, something that he considered ultimately. He had spent some time in the youth playing for England and some under 18 teams and whatnot, but ultimately ends up playing for the U.S. men's national team.
2: Have you seen any interviews on him, why he chose the U.S.? Have you seen anything?
1: No.
0: His mom was also pregnant, and they were supposed to head back to Europe, and she was in the trimester, and a flight attendant told her, "You can't fly." So that's why he was born in the U.S.
2: Really?
1: Interesting.
0: Yes.
1: And reaping the benefits.
0: Yeah. We really are. Thank you to that flight attendant. Thank you so much.
1: All right. She's Monty Bolaños. Thank you, Monty. Hit her up at Monty Bolaños. He is Kerry Rhodes. I'm Dan Byer. Mary Mack is here, as is Bo Benson. Only one of us on this show received accolades this week that some wouldn't believe. We're going to give that person their flowers next here on Fox Sports Sunday.
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0: I'm Dan Beyer. It's the debate in the hallways. Do you really think that the president's contacting FIFA? Do you think that had anything to do with FIFA making the decision they made today?
1: I mean, when we started the show, we said that we're sure there were some higher up conversations going on. That's probably part of it. I don't think so, Dan. What do you think?
0: I don't.
1: Yeah.
0: But the thing is I can't put it past
1: people. Exactly.
0: Like, that's the deal. Like, you want to trust your friend, but you're like, I don't know. They've burned me so many times.
1: Yep.
0: I just can't. So that's what I think ended up happening.
1: Yeah. I fall right in line with what you just said. Yeah. It's not good information to know.
0: No. But it's the information that we got.
1: Yeah.
0: I do think this. I think that a call may have been made, but I don't think it ultimately influenced, because the review never should have happened in the
1: right.
0: first place.
1: Right.
0: And the U.S. honestly was punished enough that Balogun missed the final 30 minutes. They just happened to take advantage of it.
1: Yeah.
0: So it ended up working out for them, and the United States is moving on. There was a bit of news that I wanted to pass along, and it came from one Kerry Rhodes.
1: Mm.
0: As Pro Football Focus, essentially, Kerry, I would say that it was, I'm going to get the exact phrasing of it, but they gave you some high honor on the, in their look back at some of the great players over the, past few decades.
1: Yep.
0: And how surprised were you that your name was not only included, but, one of the top names highlighted by the, analytics sites?
1: Yeah, it was a great honor, to be honest.
0: I'll give you the details.
1: Yep.
0: Pro Football Focus released their all PFF teams, the best players at every position in the NFL over the last 20 years.
1: Wow. Yep.
0: And Kerry Rhodes was named a safety on the all PFF team, second team safety. Eric Weddle, Harrison Smith were first team.
1: Mm-hmm.
0: You and Devin McCourty received second team. I saved a picture on my phone for what they said. They said Rhodes was elevated by his 2007 season, where his 93.1 PFF run defense grade was the best for any safety in a season. Listen to the
1: wow.
0: people who that Kerry Rhodes topped in that mark. Troy Polamalu, Ed Reed, Brian Dawkins, all won safety awards during the late 2000s. I'm yep. reading from the PFF piece here. But Kerry was the highest graded safety from 06 to 08 with Polamalu in second and third.
1: Yeah, it's a great honor. And then you talk about those three guys you just named. Yeah, they took all the Pro Bowls from him. And that's probably why some like normal fans would ride with those guys, right? Because of the Pro Bowl. But
0: yes.
1: I was putting up numbers just like them and had seasons higher than them, and to be honored that way, it's really cool, especially being this far removed from the game. So it's definitely a cool
0: There
1: thing.
0: Is even more from Pro Football Focus on the career of Kerry Rhodes, and I will always call him the All-Pro Kerry Rhodes.
1: Thank
0: in
1: you.
0: Our imaging, he's the All-Pro, and these numbers back it up. This from PFF, against the run, Ed Reed had the lowest rate of negative grades during that 06 to 08. You were second.
1: Mm.
0: He was at 1.8 or 1.6%. You were second at 2.1%, yet you earned nearly double the positive grade rate at roughly twice as many stops and tackles for loss. In coverage, you produced an identical number to what Ed Reed had. Reed tallied more interceptions, but you forced more incompletions, and you only missed three tackles in coverage. And this is not to be a knock on Ed Reed, but the numbers here said Ed Reed missed 21. You missed three.
1: Yeah, and you know what's funny about that part, Dan? The only missed three tackles?
0: I think. Do you remember them?
1: No.
0: Oh, okay. That would have been crazy.
1: But I remember people would say that he's a better tackler than me. Like certain things happen throughout the time. You'd be like, wait a minute. Nah, he may have bigger hits sometimes, but I will make the tackle. I'll get him down. So it's funny to hear those things, man. It's been such a long time. But, I mean, Ed's my GOAT safety for me. So to kind of be mentioned with him is really cool.
0: Do you feel bad or do you feel good when you hear that your numbers are better than theirs? Like they're trying to.
1: Yeah.
0: Cause in a way, like as I'm reading this, and I'm not afraid to say this as I'm sitting next to you, but yeah. they're trying to tell you, they're like, listen, Kerry Rhodes was really, really good.
1: Yeah.
0: Like, you may not realize, like, we may know we know Ed Reed, we know Troy Polamalu, but almost in a way they're taking their poor numbers or numbers that aren't as good as yours and using it against them. Is there any remorse for that, or are you just loving every second?
1: Oh, no. I'm going to love this moment for sure. This is mine.
0: It's competition, right?
1: They've had their chance. They've had all their awards, and here's mine. I'll say the thing about those guys, though, they did win. And so when you do win, you get more notice and more notoriety as well.
0: Yeah, when you're Troy Polamalu in Pittsburgh and going playing in those Super Bowls, and same thing with Ed Reed and the Ravens and
1: exactly
0: as well. And you had the Jets and Cardinals.
1: Exactly. Hey, very, very easy.
0: Calling a spade, so maybe you aren't off. But it was great to see that. And congratulations. 20 years later, they went back and looked at everything in the NFL, and of all the safeties that have played over those 20 years, their numbers said that there were very few that were in your stratosphere.
1: I appreciate it, Dan. Thank you.
0: I mean, this is it's the who's who of defenders. You know, Darrell Revis Richard Sherman were the corners, so great honor.
1: Yep,
0: great to have you back. Enjoy the World Cup this week. We'll do it again next week.
1: Let's do it.
0: He's Kerry Rhodes. I'm Dan Byer. Thanks to the crew. It's been Fox Sports Sunday. We are
2: 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Stu Gotts and Company. 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The Odd Couple with Rob Parker and Kelvin Washington. 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
3: Subscribe, hit that thumbs up icon, and comment away. 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
10: 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Now, keep in mind, Pat Riley running the Miami Heat. 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
19: We're still about an hour away from kickoff in Mexico City due to a weather delay. Mexico against England at the World Cup this evening. Norway and New Jersey eliminated Brazil 2-1 with 2 late goals from Erling Haaland. Brazil was stopped on an early penalty kick and made a late one for its only goal. That late one by Neymar, who has retired. The round of 16 just started yesterday. The Americans' round of 16 game Monday night in Seattle against Belgium, and American star Flo Balogun will play tomorrow after FIFA suspended his red card. Naomi Osaka upset number one Aryna Sabalenka at Wimbledon in the 4th round. NASCAR's racing at Chicagoland tonight. Bubba Wallace has the lead about halfway through. William Byron is in second. In Major League Baseball, the Padres have lost 8 in a row. They're scoreless at the Dodgers in the top of the 3rd. Wins for Milwaukee and Colorado. I'm Steve DeSager.
18: This is Fox Sports Sunday. Fox Sports Sunday is on. The plays, the interviews, the players, the coaches, the breaking news, the top stories. When it goes down, we will cover it all.
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22: So let's talk about when the right thing happens for the wrong reason. Let's talk about that, because it happens, and it happens in sports sometimes. I wonder, for example, how a fan feels when their team wins. I don't know. Let's pick any sport. You know what a fun example would be? Remember when Kawhi Leonard sent the Toronto Raptors, I think it was either to the Eastern Conference Finals or to the NBA Finals, with a turnaround, baseline, fall away, boink, that bounced straight up in the air. And then it went in. And so, yay, it went in. Like, it counts. It was complete and total luck. And so there's got to be at least a little piece of you that's like, I don't know. Do I feel a little guilty about that? And I know a lot of you are shaking your head. You're going, no. And I don't even know what the reasons were. All I know is FIFA does whatever the hell FIFA wants. They did the right thing here, but I have absolutely no idea why or how. And they're FIFA, so they don't even need to explain. Hello, Ephraim. Good evening.
0: Good evening.
22: I mean, what the hell was that?
0: Well,
22: like, yay, Flo is playing, but what the hell was that?
1: Look, man, it's article 27.
22: Sure, sure. What, so right? Why
1: it allows the judicial body to fully or partially suspend the implementation of disciplinary measures.
22: Okay. So can I ask why for 4 days we were told that that does?